The body is that of a 35-year-old. 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Seatbelt abrasions clear across chest and abdomen. Broken femur and tibia, right leg. 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

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This is Rewind, a repeat of some programs from earlier. 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

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He recorded this song, oh my God, a lot of years ago. 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
0: Yeah. 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
1: Okay.
0: And I was like, cool. 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
1: And then?
0: Nothing.
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1: It was down by the glen side I met an old woman, a-picking young nettles.

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And the concrete that was cracking, and the mud was falling in. McAlpine searched Manchester, till he found the Darky Finn. 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

0: 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Someone isn't wearing their seatbelt. 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What if the others take off their belts in solidarity? What if I don't ask him?
1: However bad you think asking will be, it's nothing compared to what could happen if you don't.
0: Would you mind wearing your seatbelt?
1: No problem, man. 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

0: Thank you so much for battling through that snow. It's warmer in here, that's for sure. Are we ready, boys?
1: Yep.
0: Okay, here we go. I want to see everyone clapping their hands. Come on.

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0: 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This is a killer who terrorized the young and the not so young. It'll take your loved ones, and it's coming for you.
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This is Rewind, a repeat of some programs from earlier. 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

is Rewind, a repeat of some programs from earlier. 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

happens most of the time. And the feeling is laid back. Palm trees grow and rents are low.

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1: No way.
0: Yeah. He was like, you're so hot, I want to come over.
1: Okay.
0: And I was like, cool. And he was like, I'm on my way, driving over right now.
1: And then?
0: Nothing.
1: Phone use while driving can be deadly. 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
1: There's a killer in our midst, stalking us on rainy nights, striking on secluded rural roads, or in the middle of winter, down dark country lanes. This is a killer who terrorized the young and the not so young. It'll take your loved ones, and it's coming for you.

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1: No way.
0: Yeah. He was like, you're so hot, I want to come over.
1: Okay.
0: And I was like, cool. And he was like, I'm on my way, driving over right now.
1: And then?
0: Nothing.
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0: It's 7 o'clock. Good morning. I'm Jane McNamara. Two young men have been killed and four other people have been injured in a crash in County Donegal. The two-car collision happened at 2 p.m. yesterday on the N15 in Birchill, the main road between Ballybuffet and Donegal Town. Two men in their 20s and 30s who were in one of the cars were pronounced dead at the scene. A man and a woman in their 20s in the same car and a man and a woman in their 40s from the second car are being treated for non-life-threatening injuries at Letterkenny University Hospital. Donegal TD and Sinn Féin Finance spokesperson Piers Doherty says the community has been pushed back into the pits of grief.
1: Look, the community is heartbroken. Another tragedy. Two more lives lost on the road and two people in their use of life and, snatched away from them. And I just want to commiserate with all of their friends and family. And I know the community will rally around those families now and support them over the next period and send my best wishes to the four others who are recovering and from the injuries.
0: A murder investigation is underway in the north after a man died following a break-in at an apartment. Nicholas Gordon, who was 51, passed away in hospital following reports of an alleged assault at a property in the Hollywood area of East Belfast on Tuesday morning. A 24-year-old man and a 49-year-old woman were arrested on suspicion of aggravated burglary with intent to commit grievous bodily harm. They have since been released on bail. The PSNI are appealing for any witnesses to come forward. Bulgaria has won the 70th Eurovision Song Contest in Vienna. Dara took a massive lead with the song Bangaranga with a total of 515 points over Israel's Noam Betton, who came second with 343. The UK came last with a single point. Ireland wasn't competing as part of RTE's boycott over Israel's inclusion in the contest. This was the nail-biting finish.
2: The winner is...
0: Kevin Backhurst is to be grilled by the media minister on Tuesday over the latest RTE payments controversy. The RTE director general has been called to the meeting by Patrick O'Donovan after the broadcaster revised its top 10 highest earners to include Derek Mooney. He'll be on the station's top 10 earners list for 2020 to 2023 after he made the revised top wages list for 2024 with a salary of €197,000. Longford Westmeath TD Michael Micheál Cargill says the latest scandal is a waste of taxpayers' money.
3: It's not acceptable. It's over 725 million of taxpayers' money has been earmarked for the organisation. And yet, as I say, continuously, we have these controversies come up. It's quite embarrassing, to be honest, to see an organisation like this constantly in the headlines, having to come into Oireachtas committee meetings.
0: Wes Streeting says he'll campaign for the UK to rejoin the EU, calling Brexit a catastrophic mistake. The former health secretary also says he'll stand in any leadership race against Keir Starmer. That would set up a potential contest with Andy Burnham if he's re-elected to the UK Parliament. An investigation is underway after a car ploughed into pedestrians in northern Italy last night. Eight people have been injured in the city of Moderna, four critically, and a passerby has reportedly been stabbed. A 31-year-old Italian-born male has been arrested. And the National Famine Commemoration takes place in County Galway today. The Taoiseach Micheál Martin will attend the event at Portumna at midday to honour all those who suffered during the famine. The state ceremony will include military honours. That's your news at 7:04.
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5: Breezy today with widespread showers turning heavy and persistent at times with chance of thunderstorms and hail. And highest temperatures of 9 to 11 degrees with moderate to fresh southwest winds. Then for tonight, becoming dry for most with clear spells and showers ease early on. And lowest temperatures of 2 to 5 degrees with patches of mist and fog forming in light westerly or variable breezes. And now for tomorrow, a dry day and a bright start for most tomorrow with patches patches of mist and fog in places, turning dull and wet as cloud and in the southwest gradually spreads northeastwards through the morning, and outbreaks of rain following in the afternoon, turning heavy and persistent in places. Highest temperatures of 11 to 13 degrees in moderate to fresh south to southwest winds. The solar index is moderate for today and tomorrow, and the pollen count is moderate on today and low tomorrow. That is the weather for Connacht, and the outlook nationally continuing unsettled with rain and showers, but gradually becoming milder in a southwesterly airflow. That's the weather provided to us by Met Éireann, and a more comprehensive forecast is available to them on the website met.ie, where you can also obtain a 7-day local and national forecast.
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5: 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And wherever you happen to be, listening in our local area of broadcast, perhaps on the World Wide Web, around Ireland, around the world, morning, noon or night, you are very welcome indeed. It's Sunday Morning Melodies, and I'm your host, Eamon Kelly. I'm with you until 9 o'clock. I hope to have the pleasure of your company during the programme or whatever time you can spend with us. A very good morning to you, wherever you happen to be, or night or noon, whatever it happens to be. Anyway, if you want to get in touch with the programme, you can do that by WhatsApp and text at the moment, 087-900-4141. Thanks to everybody's favourite Irish pub in New York City, Connolly's Pub and Restaurant, and that is just off Times Square. My thanks to Dennis Charlton, who sat in for me for the last two Sunday mornings. Thank you very much indeed, Dennis. I'm back in the early morning shift again now, after all the excitement of all the dancing and all of that is over. So, good morning to you, as I say, wherever you happen to be. It's nice to be with you again. Now, as always, a nice piece of music, instrumental-wise, to start you off on your Sunday morning. I hope you like this one. This is a man called Blair Douglas, and a lovely piece of music, and I think you'll like it. It's called Kate Martin's Waltz. Good morning.

0: Well, I don't know about you, the listener, enjoying that, but I certainly enjoy playing it. It's a man by the name of Blair Douglas from an album called Beneath the Waves, and that is called Kate Martin's Waltz. Lovely stuff.
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0: Yeah, that's Iris Tamente, the lady I always describe would have the most honest singing voice that you can get. And that is one called Sweet Is the Melody. And thank you very much indeed to those people who have been getting in touch with us already this morning. Good morning, Midwest. Could you please play Going Out the Same Way You Come In by Big Tom for my brother Pascal. That comes from Mary. And also, Tommy in Williamstown was looking for something from Big Tom as well, so that'll tie in nicely. And also Lady of Knock has been requested. Yes, indeed, I presume Dana version would go down a treat. And let's see what we have here. Good morning. And Teresa Lawler's Flowers of the May. Thank you. We'll try and find that for you if we can at all a little bit later on. Might use that indeed as one of the songs for our songs of inspiration on Sunday mornings. So I haven't got a chance. I haven't been here either of the two Sundays in May so far. Would you believe this is my first day on Sunday in May? Good morning, Eamon. Welcome back. Anything from Pat Mulcrone would be nice. Good morning to you, Margaret Murtha, up in Mullingare, and hope all is well in that town. Good morning, Eamon. Enjoy the show, and lovely music to start off Sundays gently. Could you please play Joni Mitchell, Both Sides Now? Paula listening in Kilkenny. Good morning to you, Paula in Kilkenny. How we pronounce it? Ask Gaelge. Anyway, good morning to you, and thank you indeed for getting in touch with us. Let's continue. First of all, in case you're going anywhere, it is 17 minutes after 7.
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0: Oh, here's a man you don't hear featured on the radio too much in any place at this moment in time, and I've just gone through the jukebox here this morning, so I decided to play some Chris de Burgh.

Christopherg, and I've been missing you. Now, how are things? Well, grand. How are things with you? Could you please play a request for Aidan Durkin's birthday today? Well, I will indeed. No problem. Happy birthday, Aidan. And also, happy 21st to his godfather, Michael Ginley. So, good morning to you and happy birthday to you both. And hope all goes well today for you. Okay, then, here's Dean Martin. Gentle on my mind. Let's hope that's the way things are this morning.

0: Old Dino and Gentle on My Mind for a Sunday morning. I think the weather forecast about talking about being gentle isn't too gentle at the moment. It's not promised very gentle, or should I say it's threatened rather than promised. You know how here in Ireland we always say we're promised bad weather. Everybody says we're promised bad weather. We're not really promised bad weather. We're threatened bad weather. And we're promised good weather, if you know what I mean. Here's a safe driving tip. If you're getting into your car or if you're in your car, listen.
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0: Mary Black. Always delighted to play her music. That is one called Flesh and Blood. Next up, it's Big Tom.
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Big Ben himself, the Lord saves, the amount of music that he recorded in his times and the number of dance halls that he packed to the rafters. He'll never be forgotten.

0: Yeah, the Dutch swing band, and that is one called African Queen. Oh, it's 22 minutes away from 8 o'clock.
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0: And if you want to get in touch with the programme, you can do that on WhatsApp and text the number 087-900-4141, brought to you by the most famous pub just off Fifth Avenue. 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

man with a big voice, no doubt about it, and has all proved himself beyond all doubt. That is the great Tom Jones, and one called With These Hands. Now, thinking of the Eurovision, and it was on last night, I didn't watch it. I haven't watched it in years, to be honest with you. But here I can bring you something that's 50 years ago. This song represented Ireland in the Eurovision Song Contest. Yes, indeed. The Swarbrick Brothers, Tommy and Jimmy. And one great song, That's What Friends Are For.

Yes, indeed. That's what Friends Are For represented Ireland 50 years ago in the Eurovision Song Contest. The Swarbrick brothers, Tommy and Jimmy from Mullingar, I think they were based at the band, Danny with the Times. They were Mullingar based at the time. And I remember they were exceptionally good band. Very, very talented brothers indeed, and a great band to back them as well. The Swarbrick brothers and the Times show band. Many times when I was a young fella, they packed the town hall in Claremorris, and anybody who went to Claremorris will just tell you they remember the size of it, and they were able to pack it, and always very, very good, always on their game, no bother at all to them, and still going strong. I heard them being interviewed on a radio station the other day, and still good and chirpy and lively. Thanks, and good morning to them if they happen to be listening. Or Margaret Murtha, you might tell them when you see them that we said hello to them. Now, good morning, and could you please let the people know the Crossmolina Parents Association, they're holding their annual Churchgate collection after Mass in Crossmolina today, and your support is really appreciated. So if you can find a few bob for them, indeed, for the Churchgate collection for the Crossmolina Parents Association, always a good cause indeed. Now, Pat Mulcrone, we had a listener looking for a song called The Long Love Affair by Pat Mulcrone. I searched two systems for that, and I don't find Pat Mulcrone singing that song. I know Noel Glynn does it, but I cannot find Pat Mulcrone doing that particular song. So I'm sorry about that, but I have a Pat Mulcrone song, and maybe that'll suffice in some way for you. Beautiful song from 2022, and one called The Voice.

0: Yeah, that's Pat Mulcrone there and a song called The Voice. Beautiful song. I certainly like it anyway. Right, an energy saving tip for you.
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0: 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It's Sunday morning, Melodies, and wherever you are, if you just joined us, you're very welcome indeed. Now, somebody was looking for a song by Vicky Leandros. I'll have a look for it. I know I have one person that can sing the song for you, but I can't find it by Vicky Leandros for some strange reason, but I will keep looking. Isn't that fair enough? This is Brenda Lee and Break It to Me Gently.

That's Brenda Lee there and Little Miss Dynamite, as she was known, but she's not too much dynamite there. She is singing nicely and gently. Here's Frank McCaffrey for you. Oh, Frank McCaffrey has just gone away for some strange reason. I don't know where he's gone, but he went away on me, but we'll try him again.

Brian McCaffrey there, My Little Grey Home in the West, from My Little Beautiful Town in the West, and that, of course, is Westport. Now, a little bit of instrumental music taking us up to the top of the hour. Here's Billy McFarland and a lovely instrumental piece called, right here in front of me, Wonderful at Night. It's a nice piece.

0: Beautiful piece of music there, Billy McFarland and a tune called Wonderful at Night. Back after the news and hypnosis.
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7: It's 8 o'clock. Good morning. I'm Jane McNamara. Two young men have been killed and four other people have been injured in a crash in County Donegal. The two-car collision happened at 2 o'clock yesterday on the N15 in Birchill, the main road between Ballybuffet and Donegal Town. Two men in their 20s and 30s who were in one of the cars were pronounced dead at the scene. A man and a woman in their 20s in the same car and a man and a woman in their 40s from the second car are being treated for non-life-threatening injuries at Letterkenny University Hospital. The road had been closed for a technical examination but has since fully reopened. Donegal TD and Sinn Féin finance spokesperson Piers Doherty says the community has been pushed back into the pits of grief.
8: Look, the community is heartbroken. Another tragedy. Two more lives lost on the road and two people in their youth of life and, snatched away from them. And I just want to commiserate with all of their friends and family. And I know the community will rally around those families now and support them over the next period and send my best wishes to the four others who are recovering and from the injuries.
7: A murder investigation is underway in the north after a man died following a break-in at an apartment. Nicholas Gordon, who is 51, passed away in hospital following reports of an alleged assault at a property in the Hollywood Road area of East Belfast on Tuesday morning. A 24-year-old man and a 49-year-old woman were arrested on suspicion of aggravated burglary with intent to commit grievous bodily harm. They have since been released on bail. The PSNI are appealing for any witnesses to come forward. The World Health Organization says an Ebola outbreak in two African countries is a public health emergency of international concern. Over 80 suspected deaths have been reported in the Democratic Republic of the Congo, while there has been one confirmed death in Uganda. The WHO says the true number of infections and the geographical spread of the outbreak remain uncertain. The Taoiseach has accused opposition parties of ignoring the importance of the economy. Micheál Martin closed his party's Ardéis with a speech which focused on the achievements of Fianna Fáil over its 100-year span. He said maintaining a strong economy would be a key focus heading into the budget.
9: It's a hard reality of politics today that so many parties ignore the economy. Every day in the Dáil, they act as if the economy would just look after itself. They just don't understand that the surest way to lose our economic edge is to take it for granted. Because we believe in building a strong future for Ireland, Fianna Fáil is determined to act and to secure our economic future.
7: Kevin Backhurst is to be grilled by the media minister on Tuesday over the latest RTE payments controversy. The RTE Director General has been called to the meeting by Patrick O'Donovan after the broadcaster revised its top 10 highest earners to include Derek Mooney. He will be on the station's top 10 earners list for 2020 to 2023 after he made the revised top wages list for 2024 with a salary of €197,000. A Canadian passenger from the hantavirus-hit cruise ship MV Hundius has tested positive for the disease. The individual is one of four people now isolating on Vancouver Island after leaving the ship. British Columbia's senior health officer says none of the four have had any contact with the public since arriving in Canada. The National Famine Commemoration takes place in County Galway today. The Taoiseach, Micheál Martin, will attend the event at Portumna at midday to honour all those who suffered during the famine. The state ceremony will include military honours and a wreath laying at the Irish Workhouse Centre. And Bulgaria has won the 70th Eurovision Song Contest in Vienna with the song Bangaranga. Dara took the massive lead with a total of 516 points over Israel's Noam Beton, who came second with 343. Ireland wasn't competing as part of RT's boycott over Israel's inclusion in the contest. That's your news at 4 minutes past eight.
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0: Breezy today with widespread showers turning heavy and persistent at times with a chance of thunderstorms and hail. Highest temperatures 9 to 11 degrees with moderate to fresh west to southwest winds. And for tonight, becoming dry for most with clear spells of showers ease early on, but lowest temperatures of 2 to 5 degrees with patches of mist and fog forming in light westerly or variable breezes. And the outlook for tomorrow, a day would have a bright start, but patches of mist and fog in the places. Turning dull and wet as the cloud and the, in the southwest gradually spreads northeastwards through the morning and the afternoon with outbreaks of rain on the in the afternoon, turning heavy and persistent in places and highest temperatures of 11 to 13 degrees in moderate to fresh south to southeast winds. That's the weather from Met Éireann. 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
11: Thank you, Eamon. Good morning. The death has occurred of Alice Gallagher, Nima Gown, Bartra, Inniscrone, County Sligo. Requiem Mass today at 12 o'clock in the Church of Our Lady, Assumed into Heaven, Inniscrone, followed by burial in St. Patrick's Cemetery, Kilglass. Patrick Joseph Caffrey, better known as PJ, Cunown, Keel, Ackle and late of Pulla, peacefully at St. Brendan's Nursing Home, Mulranny. Reposing at Sweeney's Funeral Home, Ackle Sound, on Tuesday evening from 5 o'clock, removal at 6.30 to St. Patrick's Church, Pulla, arriving at 7 o'clock. Funeral Mass on Wednesday morning at 11, followed by burial in Sleavemore Cemetery. House private, please. Martina Gray, better known as Tina, 24, on Shrohan, Turla Road, Castlebar, and formerly of Father Meehan Place and Monian Cottages, peacefully at home. Reposing at Kilcoyne Funeral Home, Thomas Street, Castlebar, this evening from 5 o'clock until 7. The funeral will arrive to the Church of the Holy Rosary, Castlebar, on Monday morning at 10.40 for Mass at 11, followed by removal to Shannon Crematorium for service at 3 o'clock, and house strictly private, please. Francis Hopkins, Nee Flannery, number 8, Liam Mellows Terrace, Bohermore, County Galway, and formerly of Larrigan Boy, Ballyhonus, and Bullon, Loughrea, County Galway, peacefully in Galway University Hospital. Reposing in Gavin's Funeral Home, Knox Street, Ballyhonus, this evening from 5 o'clock, with removal at 7 to St. Margaret Mary Church, Bacon. Funeral Mass on Monday at 12, with the funeral proceeding to Lakelands Crematorium, Cavan, for cremation service at 4 o'clock. Bridgie Henry, Ní Turner, Ahadrian Aballon Robe Road, Castlebar, and formerly of Fintanagh, County Tyrone. Reposing at Kilcoyne Funeral Home, Thomas Street, Castlebar, on Monday evening from 5 o'clock, removal at 7.30 to the Church of the Holy Rosary, Castlebar, arriving at 8 o'clock. Requiem Mass on Tuesday morning at 11, with burial afterwards in Castlebar New Cemetery. How strictly private, please. Bernie Kilboyle, Inihinahan, Newtown, Clonhur, Claremorris, suddenly at University Hospital, Galway. Remains reposing at Clonhur Community Centre this evening from 5 o'clock until 7. Requiem Mass in Ballintubber Abbey on Monday morning at 11, with the funeral proceeding to Shannon Crematorium for committal service at 4 o'clock. Rose Kirby, Ní Crowley, Ballynewhouse, New House, Castlebar, and late of Carey's Cross, Bandon, County Cork, unexpectedly at Galway Clinic. Reposing at the Cody Funeral Home, Castlebar, on Monday evening from 5 o'clock, removal at 7 to her residence, and removal from her residence on Tuesday morning at 10.45 for Requiem Mass at 12 in Ballintubber Abbey, burial afterwards in Castlebar New Cemetery. Nancy McCormack, Rockview House, Convent Road, Claremorris, and formerly of Arda, Charlestown, suddenly at her residence. Reposing at Gilligan's Funeral Home, Claremorris, on Monday evening from 6 o'clock to removal at 8 to St. Coleman's Church, Claremorris. Funeral Mass on Tuesday at 12, burial afterwards in Bushfield Cemetery, Charlestown. House private, please. Terry McCluskey, Oldhead, Lewisburg, and formerly of Hatmore Park, Derry, peacefully at home. Reposing at her daughter Caroline's home in Oldhead this evening from 5 o'clock until 8. Funeral arriving to St. Patrick's Church in Lewisburg on Monday morning at 11.30 for Mass of the Resurrection at 12, followed by burial in Kilgeaver Cemetery. Bridie MacDonald, Mill Park, Foxford, and late of Belass, Foxford, unexpectedly at Mayo University Hospital. Reposing at Clark's Funeral Home, Foxford, on Monday evening from 6.30, removal at 8 o'clock to St. Michael's Church, Foxford. Funeral Mass on Tuesday morning at 11, with the funeral proceeding to Craga Cemetery. House private, please. Patricia McMahon, Ní Boyle, 20 The Moorings, Ballina, and formerly of Pier Street, Ballina, peacefully at home in her 95th year. Reposing at McGowan's Funeral Home, Ballina, on Monday evening from 5.30 until 7.30. Funeral will arrive to St. Muirdex Cathedral, Ballina, on Tuesday morning for Requiem Mass at 11.30, followed by burial in League Cemetery. House strictly private, please. Patricia Pat Moss, Neemarks, Furness, Newport, and formerly of Philadelphia, USA, and Switzerland, peacefully at her residence. A private cremation will take place in Shannon Crematorium at a later date. Margaret Mulcrone, Neemoran, Lakeview, Knockglass, Newport, and formerly of Knocknacara, Ballintubber, County Mayo, peacefully at Mayo Hospice. Remains reposing at Ballintubber Resource Centre on Tuesday evening from 5 o'clock, removal at 7.30 to Ballintubber Abbey. Funeral Mass on Wednesday at 12, followed by burial in the adjoining cemetery. Luke O'Malley, Church Lane, Ballinrobe, peacefully at Hollymount Nursing Home. Reposing at St. Joseph's Funeral Home, Ballinrobe, on Monday evening from 6 o'clock, removal at 7.30 to St. Mary's Church, Ballinrobe. Requiem Mass on Tuesday morning at 11, with the funeral proceeding to Ballinrobe New Cemetery. Margaret Maggie Ryan, Ní Lynch, Aughward, Foxford, and formerly of Gortnerina, Knockmore, peacefully at Mayo Hospice. Reposing at Clark's Funeral Home, Foxford, on Monday evening from 4 o'clock, removal at 5.45 to St. Michael's Church, Foxford. Funeral Mass on Tuesday at 1 o'clock, with the funeral proceeding to Tumor Cemetery. House private, please. That concludes this morning's funeral notices. 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May the souls of the departed rest in peace. All funeral arrangements are available to view on midwestradio.ie, where you can also leave a message of condolence.
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Dana, another lady who represented Ireland very successfully back in 1970 and won the for Ireland for the first time with All Kinds of Everything. But that is her version of Lady of Knock, of course, a song that's so much connected to her, indeed. Why wouldn't it be? And before that, a song, Queen of the May, I got my chance to play Frank Patterson's version, a lovely version of that song. Happy 10th birthday to Ethan Armstrong in Fahy in Westport. Have a lovely day is the message. Love, Mum, Dad, Kayla, Blake and Max. Well, we wish you all the very best for your birthday. And also, morning, Eamon, just wondering if you know who's playing in the social dancing this evening in the MacWilliam. It's Lifeline. Lifeline, that's who it is. Thank you very much indeed. And thank you for your kind wishes as well. And I'm glad you're enjoying the programme. So it's Lifeline that's providing the music there this evening. Let's see what else we have coming into us. Yes, Eamon, 10th birthday to Ethan Armstrong from all his family. And can you play his favourite song, The Rattlin' Bog? I'll have a look for it now in a minute for you. If I can put it on for you, I will. Good morning, Eamon. Hope you're well. I'm very well. And can you please play God's Plan by Derek Ryan, says James Hunt. Good morning, James. How are you keeping today? Good, I hope. And could you play a few tunes from the Piper's Cross Cayley Band from their album Queen of Mayo, says Joseph. Good morning to you, Joseph. Why wouldn't I? No bother at all. And if you want to get in touch with us, by the way, 087 900 41 41, and that is thanks in association with Megan's Bar and Kitchen, nestled in the heart of Manhattan, and Food and Crack 7 days a week in New York City. And don't forget my dear Mayo home. Oh yes, Michael John Ruddy. Right, I'm really looking at the clock now at the moment, and a lot of tunes that has come in and been requested. I will do my best. Little bit of some instrumental music for you. This is the theme from the Thornbirds from Richard Clayderman.

0: Yeah, that is Richard Clayderman there, and the theme music from the Thornbirds, that TV series, and a great series it was as well. Who was the main character in that? I know some of the listeners are going to tell me. I can see his face, but I cannot put a name on him.
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0: Now then, welcome back. I was asked to play a couple of tunes from the Piper's Cross Ceilidh band from the Queen of Mayo CD. I have it in front of me and I've gone for Blashter Reels, entitled The Bag of Spuds, The Dublin Reel and Craig's Pipes.

0: Oh, mighty stuff on a Sunday morning. The Bag of Spuds, the Dublin Reel and Craig's Pipes, taken from the lovely album from the Piper's Cross Cayley Band entitled The Queen of Mayo. Lovely stuff indeed.
1: This Sunday morning on Faith Alive, Father Kieran Blake will join us to talk about Medjugorje and why this Marian shrine draws thousands of pilgrims to it every year. As we mark Communication Sunday, Courtney Mars will tell us about her work as a religious reporter. And a year on,

taking your calls as well on the telephone, 0818 3000 55 if you want to get in touch, indeed, and get your comments in for Faith Alive and all of that. But 0818 3000 55 or WhatsApp and text 0879 400 41 41, in partnership with the pub in New York City that best the best Irish atmosphere, and that is the Perfect Pint Public House. Now, listener, they were looking for When Bazook Is Played by Vicky Leandros. I couldn't find it by her, would you believe? I couldn't find it by her. My apologies for that. I remember Vicky Leandros. Didn't she win the Eurovision with Come What May, Après Toi, or something like that? Or is that what it was called? I as far back, I think it was about... Oh, I can't remember what year, but it was the early 70s anyway. Anyway, I didn't find it by her, but I did find it by Muriel O'Connor. So enjoy it.

0: Yeah, when Bazookies played, and that was Muir O'Connor, and I apologise, I could not find Vicky Leandra's version of the song you were asking for. However, I did find that. I managed to do that for you. Rochford's time is just coming up on 20 minutes away from 9 o'clock.
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0: Oh, a little bit of music from the lovely album called String of Hits from the Shadows, released back in about 1981. That long ago. How about this one?

0: It's a lovely album, actually, that is. It's called Shadows String of Hits, and they do a whole collection of songs from that. That's enough now. Thanks very much, lads. We could have a few minutes there. But it's a fabulous album, actually, and I'm proud to say I have it in my vinyl collection. It's upstairs in the attic, but I have it. I have it nonetheless. Some of the stuff just as a matter of interest. Riders in the Sky, Parisian Walkaways, the classical glass that I played for you, the theme for The Deer Hunter, Bridge Over Troubled Water, You're the One That I Want, yeah, Heart of Glass, Don't Cry for Me, Argentina, Song for Duke, Bright Eyes, and Rodrigo's Guitar Concerto. I played that one Sunday by the original artist, actually, and Baker Street. It's a lovely album, actually. I don't know if it's still available. It might be still available to order on back catalogue, maybe on CD or something like that. I'm not sure, but anyway, that's it. I didn't play it off vinyl this morning, by the way, now. I played off CD, my own CD that I made. Now, Michael John Ruddy, you were looking for this. No, you weren't. You were looking for Michael John Ruddy. That's what... A bit mixed up here this morning.
1: As I stand here on Darwin's coast and watch the setting.

Beautiful song there from a young, very young looking Derek Ryan on the front of his first album that he released back a good few years ago at this stage, A Mother's Son, and that is one called God's Plan. We'll play that for James. James Hunt, I hope you enjoyed that, James. Right, Bernadette Ruddy, here's our new song, or her version of an old song, and a very soulful recording of One Day at a Time.

Bernard Everoddy there in a lovely, lovely re-recording of One Day at a Time. That's her current song. Almost time to go on the programme, and stand by, of course, for Faith Alive coming up just after 9 o'clock. If you want to call the programme and send in your comments, 0818 3055. Teresa is taking your calls on the telephone. Alternatively, you can text or WhatsApp the programme on 087 900 4141. 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That's where I take my leave on the Sunday Morning Melodies. Thanks for being with me, and a special wish and good morning to Pat Doherty. We dedicate that song to Pat and hope all is well with you, Pat. And indeed, we have some stuff in already for the Faith Alive programme. So there, yeah, it's coming right at you after this particular programme. I'll talk to you again tomorrow evening just after 6 o'clock. We'll do it all again on Nice and Easy. Until then, have yourselves a good Sunday. Stay safe, and the weather isn't promised very good. In fact, it's threatened quite bad. So let's hope the threat doesn't come through. That's all I can say. We'll leave you with a nice piece of music from Floyd Kramer. It's called On the Rebound. Till tomorrow evening, bye-bye. Have yourselves a good day.

0: Claffey's October music trips to sunny Spain. We have two amazing trips, from Sunday, October 4th, headlined by Michael English, and from Sunday, the 11th of October, with Mike Denver. 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
1: 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With an international panel of speakers, the All-Ireland Rosary Rally on the 6th of June will be a prayerful day of hope and renewal at Knock.
0: Liquidation stocks are back in Ireland from the 30th of May to the 1st of June at Hart Lodge, Drummond Row West, F12 V4P8 for huge savings with up to 80% off the retail price. 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
0: 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Stockist of Sixth Sense, Columbia, Farah, Superdry and Rivet and Denim, faddins.ie.
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0: Well, good morning and indeed welcome to Faith Alive on this Sunday morning, the 17th of May. It's also the day we celebrate the Feast of the Ascension, and today too marks World Communication Sunday, so a very busy Sunday all round. But we're delighted that you can join us here for Faith Alive, and as always, we've some interesting guests and features to bring you. Before outlining the details, however, can I just say a word of thanks as always to Eamon for Sunday morning melodies, and of course to Teresa, who'll now be taking your calls and comments for Faith Alive. And as always, the phone line is open on 0818 3055. You can text or indeed WhatsApp us as well to 087 900 4141. 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
1: Well, this morning, as we move through the month of May, we'll continue to visit another Marian shrine, or at least to hear from Father Kieran Blake, who, along with a group from the parish of Corrafin in Galway, are spending some time in Medjugorje this week. It's a shrine that many Irish people go to each year, so we'll explore what it is that attracts so many, and indeed, why so many opt to return again and again to Medjugorje. Also, as it's Communication Sunday, the day the Church asks us all to be mindful of how we use the various communication platforms which we have, be that social media or television or radio or papers or whatever. On Communication Sunday, we're delighted that Courtney Mars, who spends much of her time in the Vatican both on television and radio, bringing us religious news, that she's going to join us to talk about how she approaches her work every day.
0: Well, also, of course, as we say, as it is Ascension Sunday, we'll also try and include a special reflection on that theme. So lots of features today on the programme, and as I say, your contribution welcome as well. Before getting to any of those guests, though, Brendan, it's just been over a year now since white smoke rose over the Vatican and the world was introduced to Pope Leo XIV, who, of course, as we know, is the first American-born pope in the history of the Catholic Church. So before, as I say, we start into all of our features, I thought it might be good to just take a brief look back at the first 12 months of his reign as the new pope. I mean, what struck you most, for example, when you saw him appearing that evening in St. Peter's Square on the balcony?
1: Well, of course, the visuals, I think, are what hit everybody, and me too, kind of initially. He looked young, very young, maybe even younger than his years, and certainly younger than the man he was replacing, Pope Francis. He also seemed very calm, very measured in his posture and in his talk, very much in control of the moment. And of course, the obvious thing too was, which everybody noticed and commented on, was the fact that he was wearing this red papal vestment called the mozzetta. Now, this was seen to be very significant because Pope Francis decided not to wear it. So Leo, once again, by opting to wear it, well, we felt for a brief moment like, you know, is this a pope who has been given to us kind of in the style of the previous papacies, and one maybe that wasn't going to have continuity with the one that was just ending. But immediately his words set a very different tone. There was a strong emphasis, first of all, on unity, the unity of the Church, of course, and a theme which we, as we discovered, is very, very important to him, peace. That featured very, very strongly. His first words were, "Peace be with you." And he said that in Italian, and that focus on peace, I think, is clearly what has marked his first year in office.
0: Absolutely, and coming at a very timely time. We've been learning a lot about him, though, over the year, and the factors that have shaped him, you know, how he's leading the church.
1: Yes, well, as I said from the very beginning, it was clear that he was going to be his own person. He's not a Benedict, or a Francis, or a John Paul, although his style may have maybe elements of all of them. However, to understand Leo, I think we have to appreciate a number of factors. And the first one, as you said earlier there, he was born in Chicago. He's an American. He was brought up in America. He studied there in America. So he's very familiar with his own country, with its strengths and its history, and maybe, too, very familiar with its weaknesses as well. And equally significant, though, is that he's a member of the, or was a member of the Augustinian Order, and he was prior general of the worldwide Augustinian Order for many years. That was a role that brought him to many places all around the world, including to Ireland quite often. And of course, he has worked both as a missionary and as a bishop in Peru for more than 20 years. That was before he came to Rome. Then he came to Rome. He was made a cardinal by Pope Francis in 2023, and he was given responsibility for the dicastery of bishops. That's the appointments of bishops all over the world. So with all of those experiences, I think few people would doubt his suitability for the role of Pope.
0: Right. Of course, you could focus on all the obvious pastoral or theological positions that he has raised, and he has raised many during the first year. But I think for me, and I'd say for the vast majority of people, the thing that stands out now most is his strength and focus and even determination when it comes to war and peace. He's unshakable in his belief that this is the message that he has to proclaim, the message that's rooted in the gospel, that war is not the answer.
1: Yes, and for many Catholics, and indeed for many people worldwide who aren't Catholics, Pope Leo XIV has become, just in over a year, he's become, if you like, the moral voice of the world at a time when so much of the world seems captive to power and nationalism and permanent conflict in different shapes and forms. And I think his willingness to speak plainly about human dignity, about the suffering of civilians in wartime, about the spiritual costs of war, given it, all of that has, in a sense, made the church much more credible in public life. He's given a voice where there wasn't really that kind of voice before. Now, whether he was addressing Russia's aggression in Ukraine or American military power or the broader habit of treating strength as righteousness, he has framed peace very much not as weakness, but as a demanding form of justice that very much rooted in the gospel of Jesus. And I think what many people are encouraged by particularly is that he doesn't appear at least to be interested in flattering any particular political bloc or ideological tribe. Instead, he speaks with a deep Christian conviction that every nation, however powerful, remains morally accountable to God, and that the church's task is not to be in awe of empires or of emperors, but to remind them of the humanity of those who suffer under their decisions.
0: Okay, well, certainly, as I say, a busy first year. I know you were very taken and very happy with Pope Francis, Brendan. I know it's only a year, but so far, what are your thoughts on Pope Leo?
1: Well, first of all, 1 year is a very short time in the life of the church, or indeed in the legacy of any pope, to be able to make any kind of firm judgment on it. But I think Leo XIV has been an inspired choice. He's very measured, he's very thoughtful, he's deeply focused on the issues that matter, like peace and dialogue and mission. And no doubt as the years go on, he'll continue to address whatever the pressing issues in the world are, whether it's peace or artificial intelligence or hunger or abuse or whatever. So I think, looking back on the year, I think we can all say, or most people can say, that the Holy Spirit was very much at work in the Sistine Chapel during the conclave of 2025. And for that much, we have a lot to be grateful for.
0: Okay, well, as I said, just a year in, Pope Leo, and hopefully many more years ahead. But of course, as you say, Brendan, his main theme has been the theme of peace, something that the world very much needs, and which our first piece of music this morning acknowledges, A Little Peace.

0: Well, as I say, a timely piece, Daniel O'Donnell, and a little piece. Now, I just want to mention that the annual Mass at Turbernault Holy Well in Sligo, organised by the local Pioneer Association, will take place this Tuesday evening at 7:30. The intention is world peace. They'll also remember students doing exams, and all are welcome. So that's at the lovely venue, the Holy Well in Turbernault, 7:30 on Tuesday. Also, just to mention, for those parishes in the Diocese of Tuam that are considering introducing funeral ministry in the autumn, there's an information evening coming up in the Westport Plaza Hotel on June the 9th at 8 o'clock. You'll be getting more information through the parishes about that, but if you're interested in getting involved in your parish in funeral ministry, then do take note of that, June 9th. And also, can I mention that there's a pilgrimage on Saturday the 30th of May to the Shrine of Our Lady of Banada. That's between 12 and 4, and all are welcome. And I just want to say one special greeting this morning to all of the staff from the Father Payton Centre in Etimass. I was delighted to visit there during the week, and indeed next Sunday morning we'll have a short feature on it, but we got a lovely welcome from all of the staff, lovely tea and scones, and a beautiful place to walk. The grounds of course are lovely as well, a lovely place of prayer. So anybody or any group looking for a retreat centre, well, certainly it's worth looking up. But this morning I said I'd say hello to them and say thanks indeed as well, and how much we enjoyed being there during the week with you, all of the team there in Etimass.
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0: Now, each Sunday morning during the month of May, we've been taking a look at a different Marian shrine around the world here on Faith Alive. So far, we've covered Lourdes with Father Frank Downs, which of course is in France. We've visited Fatima with Father Sean O'Donnell, which of course is in Portugal. So this morning, we're going to move to Bosnia-Herzegovina, where we're going to talk to Father Kieran Blake, who's parish priest of Corofin, about the apparitions at Medjugorje. So, Kieran, firstly, you're very welcome to us here on Faith Alive.
2: Thanks very much, Monica. Thanks for having me.
0: Well, it's lovely to have you, Kieran, because I've discovered during the week that you've been to Medjugorje, and in fact, you're heading off tomorrow morning with the parish group from Corofin.
2: That's right. Yeah, there's a group of about 30 of us, finding out from Shannon into Mostar, and we go every year. I've also been there with groups from Connemara as well over the years.
0: Great. Well, you're ideally fixed, so, Kieran, to talk a little bit about it to me this morning. Just for people who are maybe not familiar with what happened in Medjugorje, can you just give us some of the background to it first?
2: Okay, so the background is in 1981, five children saw Our Lady on a mountaintop. And it was at the time, at the height of the communist occupation of Yugoslavia, and things were quite strict. But these five children, they saw Our Lady, and they continued to have those apparitions all the way through. And some of them are still having them today.
0: And does Our Lady speak to them in these apparitions?
2: Yes, they will often afterwards give a message from Our Lady. And it's usually very, very gentle, you know, encouraging us to pray, maybe encouraging peace and asking people to pray and come back to the faith, you know. So it's a very gentle kind of a message.
0: And for those who go, Kieran, what is the experience like?
2: Well, I suppose, first of all, it's far away. It's Bosnia-Herzegovina is the country, even though that most of the people there are Croatian. So it's up in the mountains and it's quite remote. So getting there, you know, going there on a journey, on a pilgrimage, you're leaving a lot behind you. So when you arrive there, you go with the flow. You know, there's a daily program, there's Mass, there's usually a holy hour in the evening. You can go up to the mountain where Our Lady appeared, and you can do visit different shrines in the area. So it's a very gentle kind of an experience.
0: Right. For those of us familiar with places like maybe Lourdes and Fatima and Knock, there's the shrine or the grotto that you focus on. In Medjugorje, is the mountain experience a central part of it?
2: It is, but again, the main part of the experience centres around the parish church and the evening prayer program. Every evening there's Mass, there's Rosary, there's Confessions, which is huge in Medjugorje. I think it was Pope John Paul called it the confessional of the world. You know, so many people go to confession there. And then there's often a holy hour. So every evening the focus is on the parish church and the activities around it. But then during the day people go to, they go to visit the Blue Cross, or they go to Cross Mountain, or they might visit one of the churches in the area. There's a Divine Mercy church that people like to visit the St. Anthony's Shrine. There's a Sacred Heart. You know, there's a lot of different things that you can do outside of the Medjugorje itself.
0: Right. You mentioned confessions there, Kieran, and I know a lot of the focus is on that. I mean, young people particularly, it's always very striking, the numbers that go to Medjugorje who go for confessions. That's unusual for us to hear.
2: It's very unusual. It's very unusual for us coming from Ireland, where very few people now go to. They're still going to confessions in places like Knock, but in your average parish church like Corrifin or in outlying areas, you'd have very few people coming to confessions on a regular basis. So to see the amount of people who go to confession and the queues and the preparation and the intensity that they put into it, it's something else now just to see that and to experience it.
0: Right. In a lot of the shrines, there's a big focus on healing and sick people go in big numbers. Is that the focus there as well, Kieran?
2: Yeah, I think most healing that happens there, it's an inner healing, a spiritual healing. People will talk about the peace that they experience there. You know, people will tell you afterward that they hadn't a care or worry and that they forgot all their troubles while they were there. There's something in the atmosphere there that's just so peaceful, and you get caught up in that. In confessions, people find great peace. Mm-hmm. You know, if they haven't been to confession for a long time, if there's something in particular that's bothering them and they're able to leave it there in Medjugorje, they come away, you know, much lighter and much freer in themselves.
0: Right. For you, Kieran, yourself, what drew you initially to think of maybe being part of a parish group or organising even the parish group, if that's what you've been doing?
2: I suppose initially it was a friend of mine in Tuam, Geraldine Hannon. She used to bring a group, and when I was a curate in Tuam, she asked me to go with them. So it was my first experience of it. I had no idea what it was going to be like, and it was a lovely experience. It's just a lovely week. You kind of just, as I said, you get into a groove, you go with the program, there's a rhythm to it, and it just carries you along. And as I said, there are always some lovely moments, and you always meet some lovely people there. Yeah, and you make lovely connections with people at it.
0: And is that partly what keeps us going back and back to these places of pilgrimage?
2: I think it's something to do with the peace that you experience out there. It's very hard to describe, but it just draws you. It has an effect on you. Like, you don't want the week to end, and when you come home, you can't wait to go back again, you know.
0: Yeah. And again, from the point of view of a parish group going, Kieran, what kind of benefit do you see in a parish group going like that to a place like Medjugorje and having a full week together?
2: Well, I suppose, first of all, you bond really well when you're away together like that. Then you also often find the same people turning up at parish events, you know, during the year, because having been to Medjugorje, they want to sort of, you know, do a bit more with their faith. So you'll find them coming to maybe a holy hour or coming to Mass more often or whatever, you know. And as I said, you make lovely connections. And also as well, during the course of the week, you'll often have lovely, meaningful conversations with people that you wouldn't otherwise. And you bring that back with you then. You'll see a different side of the person. You'll appreciate them all the more when they tell you their story and when you have a chance to tell them yours, you know.
0: Right. Every Sunday, people will say to me when I focus on a shrine that's out of the country, oh, you know, why do we do that? Can't we go to Knock? Can't we go to Lough Derg? Is there something, though, Kieran, about going out of the country, getting on a plane, that creates an atmosphere that you just can't get by staying at home?
2: I think part of the pilgrimage experience is the journey itself. It's the physically leaving your home behind you and leaving your troubles behind you, and physically you're putting distance. So it's easier then to maybe look at stuff when you're away from all of that. So there's something about the journey itself that helps you to get it more out of the experience.
0: And I'm sure for you, Kieran, as a priest going, it gives you another experience of what ministry is like in a very different situation.
2: It does. And in a way, it reminds you of what ministry must have been like here in the past, when, you know, a lot more people went to Mass, when priests were held in high esteem or too high esteem, whatever. But you get an inkling of what that was like. But at the same time as well, I think because you have that experience of being available for confessions and all that, that's an experience that stands to you. You wouldn't get that same experience at home.
0: Right. Yeah. I know in the earlier years, particularly after the apparitions began to happen, there was a lot of questions. Did the church recognise it? What kind of status has it at the moment, Kieran?
2: The church, they recognize the apparitions, but they regard them as private apparitions. And especially the initial ones, they have a kind of an official status. But also, the Vatican now have a representative in Medjugorje. So they are involved with it. Up till a few years ago, you couldn't, for example, a bishop couldn't bring a group to Medjugorje on pilgrimage. Mm. It wasn't allowed, whereas now they can. You know, so it has become more mainstream and got more recognition.
0: Right. And in terms of Irish people going there, are there big numbers still going every year?
2: There are still big numbers going every year. Mm. And I suppose that's the thing about Medjugorje, though, is you meet people from every nationality, every country, every type of person. You get a real sense of the universal church. You know, you hear all the different languages, and you'll be going up, maybe up the mountain doing your Station of the Cross, and a group will pass you out and go ahead of you. They're speaking in Italian or French or Portuguese or Serbian or whatever, you know. So you get a real sense that the church is much bigger than us.
0: Yes, which is good too for all of us. We can be very local in our view of the church.
2: Well,
0: you're heading back, as I say, Ciarán, for another week of it. Looking forward to that.
2: Yes, really looking forward to it. Looking forward to getting there. And as I said, once you land and you arrive and you get your room, you usually arrive in the evening time. So then the next morning, then you're down to the church for 10 o'clock mass. And then the group meet with the tour guides afterwards. And that's one of the great blessings of Medjugorje. All the tour guides, they're all local people. So they all grew up with the apparitions, grew up with the visionaries. So you get a great sense and a great insight into it. And it's nearly like a retreat. Where some of the guides are so good and so prayerful and so sincere. It's like going on a retreat with them, you know.
0: Right. And the visionaries themselves, Ciarán, are they still there in Medjugorje?
2: Some of them can be there during the summer. You see, they're all getting older now. Vishka was the one up till a few years ago. She was the favourite, and she would always be around when there were pilgrims. She'd always be available. But her health isn't great. And Mariana sometimes would be around. There'll always be one or two of them around, but you don't have as much access to them as you used to have. Mm-hmm. Because, as I said, they're getting older. Some of them will have health issues. And I suppose as well, it can be a bit taxing having so many people pulling out of you. So they kind of pull back a little bit. But they're still, during the week, there'll be a talk or by one of the visionaries, or you'll get a chance to be in their company, you know, for a little while. Yeah.
0: And I suppose they want to keep the focus on prayer and confessions and the sacraments as distinct from on them.
2: Oh, yes, very much so. The focus is on the prayer program in the shrine in the Church of St. James every evening. That's always the focus, and everything revolves around that.
0: Right.
2: And they don't want anything to pull you away from that. So when you're organising visits or excursions, you're always expected to be back for the evening programme.
0: Okay, well, look, it sounds like a lovely place to go for a retreat, for a time out, for time to relax, and indeed to find yourself again. So we wish you well, Ciarán, and indeed the group from Corafin. We'll be anxious to hear how you get on, and we hope that you remember us all in your prayers out there.
2: We will indeed. And thank you very much, Monica.
0: Not at all, Ciarán. Thanks very much for talking to us this morning on Faith Alive. Well, my thanks indeed to Father Ciarán Blake for joining us here this morning on Faith Alive. That particular interview, I actually recorded it last Tuesday evening because Ciarán was packing the bag. The group were leaving on Wednesday morning last, so they're midway through their pilgrimage there in Medjugorje this morning. So we think of them and we hope indeed that they're having the experience that they were so looking forward to. That's Father Ciarán and the parish of Corafin.

0: Well, a nice version there of Hail Holy Queen, the Salve Regina. And again, my thanks to Father Kieran for being with us on Faith Alive this morning. Lots of people obviously have been to Medjugorje and some lovely experiences there. Caller saying she always goes there and finds it very prayerful. Another commenting on the fact that, as Kieran said, so many go to confessions there, unlike here in Ireland. And the messages are not the focus, Monica. Prayer is what's at the heart of Medjugorje. A special word of thanks this morning to Father Brendan Kilcoyne and Father Frank Nelly for the lovely communion ceremony in Ball Church yesterday. It was very much appreciated. Also, good morning to all the staff and patients in all of our nursing homes, especially Oras Dervla. And also, caller wondering if we could sometime have the story of Pope John Paul on our programme. This caller can't remember the details of it, but knows that he is now a saint. Well, we'll come to that. Also, well done to Father Aidan O'Boyle and to the Key School on their first Holy Communion Day, a very simple but meaningful ceremony for the children by Father Aidan, and that comes from a very proud grandparent. And lots of people indeed with different suggestions. A caller wondering if you could focus some week, Monica, on Our Lady of Clonfert. Well, that's someplace I haven't actually ever focused on before, but maybe next week we'll try and feature that. I know lots of places, and that's a busy month, the month of May in Clonfert, so we wish them well, and maybe, as I say, we'll try and feature it next Sunday morning here on Faith Alive. Now, while today is celebrated here as Ascension Sunday, it's also World Communications Day for 2026, an important day each year which reminds us of the important role of communications and indeed our responsibilities too for the various ways we communicate with one another, be that in person or indeed through the medium of television or radio or indeed on the more popular social media platforms that we all use today. And this year, in his message for this day, Pope Leo highlights the importance of ensuring that technological innovation, particularly AI, serves the human person rather than replacing or diminishing human dignity. An important and timely message indeed too, as we get more familiar with the role of AI in our lives. Well, here on Faith Alive today, I'm delighted to be joined by Courtney Mars, who works in the whole field of religious media, and she's been reporting religious stories from the Vatican, where she's been working for the past number of years. Initially, she worked with EWTN, the television network, but she's now working with OSV News, again, a religious platform that sends news from the Vatican right around the world. So it's good to have her here with us on this significant Sunday, Communication Sunday, Courtney. So thank you and welcome indeed to Faith Alive.
1: Thank you so much, Monica. It's a joy to be here.
0: Great. Well, you're used to working in television and of course radio is very different. But from your perspective, what is the experience of working as a religious reporter for television been like?
1: Yes, I've been based in Rome now for 7 years, covering the daily news that comes out of the Vatican. So I'm following around now our new Pope, our new Holy Father, Pope Leo XIV, and all the different audiences that he has. Before that, I was covering the news with Pope Francis and had a chance to travel with the Holy Father to a number of different countries in Indonesia, East Timor, Singapore, went to Mongolia. So it keeps me busy on the road. Pope Leo, he's such a young Pope and he's so energetic, so I imagine that we'll be traveling to many places in the coming years.
0: Well, I've no doubt he'll keep you busy. I'm sure, you know, religious news, like all news, it's hard to keep constantly rolling it out. Or is it different when you work in the Vatican? Is there a sense in which there's always a story to bring to the wider audience?
1: There is so much news coming at us all the time. So it's just a matter of picking out what are the top stories of the day, because the Pope has quite a busy schedule and he's always giving speeches and a meeting with different audiences and traveling to different places. So it keeps us quite busy.
0: Yes. And in terms of media, is it hard to get access to, we'll say, for example, audiences where Pope Leo would be speaking?
1: Well, that's one of the privileges of being in the Vatican Press Corps. Our office is located just on the same street as St. Peter's Basilica on the Via della Conciliazione. And so it's really my job to be on the ground at these different events and papal masses and different celebrations of different feast days. So that's been given us a lot of interview opportunities. I'm talking to different people from around the world who come to Rome, you know, every week. So that's been a privilege. privilege and a joy.
0: Is Rome, we often associate it as a place of pilgrimage. It's also, I'm sure, for many people, a tourist attraction, is it?
1: That's true. We get millions of tourists every year to the city of Rome. But you really can't come to Rome and not be struck by the beauty of all of our, you know, more than 300 churches in the Eternal City and that of the Vatican. And so that's a beautiful, I think, a beautiful way of outreach as well to the tourists who come to Rome. Just the beauty of our faith and of our church speaks volumes to them. Yes.
0: Yeah, we've been talking a lot about pilgrimage here on the programme for the last few weeks. And of course, many Irish people do go on pilgrimage to Rome. Many went, I think, particularly around the time of Pope Francis's death and funeral. You were there then and you, of course, worked with him. What are your memories of Pope Francis before Pope Leo took over?
1: Yes, I had the privilege of meeting him on a number of occasions, and yeah, it was, he had a great sense of humor, and so I remember one time I was traveling on the papal plane with him, and it was my wedding anniversary, and so I told him it was my wedding anniversary and asked him to bless and pray for our marriage, and he looked at me and asked, you know, how many years we've been married, and then said, so have you had some good fights then? And that's, you know, and it was the Holy Father and making a joke with me, but that's just how he was. And but we also shared some beautiful deep moments as well. One time when I was traveling on the papal plane with him, actually it was my first time traveling on a papal trip, I brought with him I brought with me a photo of my cousin who's disabled and who would never be able to travel to Rome himself because of his disability, and I brought a photo and asked the Holy Father to pray for him, and he just stopped, you know, everything he was doing and just prayed with me, touching the photograph with his hand in that moment. And that was just a beautiful moment. You felt his closeness in the middle of all the chaos, you know, there is, of being the Pope, just to stop and to pray with the, you know, the individual person right in front of you, that in that intention to the person. We called it kind of the culture of encounter. So that was such a beautiful memory. I'll just share one more. I have so many memories of him, but I particularly cherish my last memory with him in person was the day after Christmas. The Pope had just kicked off the Jubilee year, and he was in kind of poor health already, and he wasn't able to go to the opening of all the Jubilee doors, but one of the doors that he really wanted to be present for was located in a prison in Rome, in the Rebibbia prison. And so there were just two journalists selected to go with him, and I was one of them, and it was something I'll cherish for the rest of my life, being able to witness, because we're in this, you know, little prison chapel, and the prisoners had put together a choir, and it was actually prisoners and guards singing together Christmas hymns. And then in the Peace Be With You, you saw the prisoners and the guards, you know, shaking hands, and it was really this profound moment. And then at the end, although Pope Francis was in poor health and, you know, was

0: sad news.
1: Yeah, it was really intense. We were going to the hospital every day, you know. It was really beautiful. In the hospital chapel, there was holy hours going on throughout the day and people praying and keeping vigil for the Holy Father. But then, you know, God's plans are greater than our plans or what we ever could have predicted. It was so providential and so beautiful that the Holy Father actually died on Easter Monday. You know, such a symbolic time when we're reflecting on the death and resurrection of our Lord. And so it was really beautiful that his last moments with the people were on Easter Sunday, the holiest day of the year, out in the Popemobile greeting the crowds. And so that was really, really extraordinary. I was there in St. Peter's on that last day, and to know, wow, that was his last moment, was actually giving a blessing.
0: Absolutely. Yeah. Well, certainly a moment you'll cherish, I've no doubt. I'm sure you were there when we all watched, you know, from the balcony, the words being announced, Habemus Papam, and we all held our breath. What was that moment like for you as a reporter?
1: Oh, it was incredible. It was the peak of my career, to be there and to report and to bring this news to the, you know, as the world was watching the Loggia of St. Peter's Basilica. But it was also very important to me personally, because for this conclave, a few weeks before, I'd gotten a call from my father, who had said, "Is it all right if I come to Rome? I want to be there for this historic moment, you know, to watch the smoke in the square." He felt like it was once in a lifetime. And my father is from Chicago. And so he was in the square, you know, every day waiting for the smoke with a big American flag, one of the only American flags in the square. And, you know, we told him, you know, the word among the Vatican reporters, a lot of the Italian journalists were saying, "Oh, there's no way they'll ever elect an American." It's just not going to happen. And I kind of told my father that, but he didn't care. He was still out there holding the American flag. And then when I heard that it was Robert Prevost who had been elected, that was one of the first thoughts that went through my mind, was he's from Chicago. He's from the same hometown as my father. And my father's down in the square right now holding up the American flag. And so I got a bit of a tear in my eye from that. And it's just been so incredible. They had this big event in the White Sox Stadium on the south side of Chicago for celebrating the election of the first American Pope. And I'm very excited for when the Holy Father someday will come to the United States, and hopefully to Chicago. It'll be very powerful. Yeah.
0: Well, I've no doubt he'll connect with you as a reporter in the Vatican when he discovers you have that shared background.
1: Yeah, it's been amazing, you know, for us journalists, but also I think for all the pilgrims who can come and for the first time speak with the Pope, whose native language is also English. That's very powerful. And I've been speaking with other pilgrims in Rome, doing interviews with them, who've had this chance, you know, whether they came maybe to get their marriage blessed by the Pope or come to for a general audience or things where you might get a chance to interact with him. And you can really have a conversation, you know, for us English speakers with the Pope. But, you know, I also speak Italian and use that for my work, you know, day in and day out. But there's nothing like hearing the Pope speak to you in your native language. And it's a very, very powerful thing. I actually had the chance to meet Pope Leo before he was elected, and I actually have a fun story from when I met him, when Pope Francis had just named him a cardinal. And so my husband and I were curious to go see who is this bishop from the United States who no one's really heard of, because he never was a bishop in the United States, but he was a bishop in a mission territory in Peru. And my husband's from Mexico. So we were very curious that, you know, who is this American cardinal-elect who speaks fluently Spanish and English? And so we went to a mass with him for the Feast of Our Lady of Mount Carmel a couple of years ago in Rome. And Cardinal-elect Prevost at the time, he gave this beautiful homily all about Our Lady. And he was American, but he was speaking this beautiful Italian, you know. And after the Mass, we had a chance to shake his hand and speak to him for a bit. And my husband turned to me and said, "You know what? I could see him being Pope one day." And at the time, I was like, yeah, I could see it too. And then, so that was another thing that came to my mind immediately after Cardinal Prevost was announced as our new Pope. I was like, oh, my husband's going to be telling me for the rest of my life, I told you so. I'm going to be hearing that.
0: And have you met him since becoming Pope?
1: Yes, I did. Pope Leo did an

0: number of special audiences. He met with journalists, and then he met with Vatican employees and their families. And yeah, we had a chance to shake his hand and speak with him and share some prayer requests. And it, yeah, he was just, you know, it was a huge crowd, but he was just so beautifully attentive, and it was something I'll cherish. Yeah.
1: Well, I'm sure you will. One of those beautiful moments in life. And I suppose one of the pluses of being a reporter there in Rome with the Vatican News and with all of the buzz of the place, I'm sure it keeps you busy. But we're delighted to have had you here this morning on Faith Alive on this Communication Sunday to give us an insight into the work you do and indeed the contact you have there with the Vatican. Thanks very much, Courtney, for being our guest here on Faith Alive.
0: Thank you so much, Monica, and God bless.

0: Well, a lovely appropriate hymn for Communication Sunday. My hands, my voice, my feet are yours, Lord. And of course, that's what we're called to use our gifts for, the service of the gospel, and indeed to do it in the ways that Courtney spoke about with us there, and how lovely it was to have her here on Faith Alive. And of course, I forgot to include the fact that she has Kelshma links, and indeed that's how I caught up with Courtney. She was home for a family reunion with a very obvious American accent, lots of people wondering where we met. So that's where we met. I wasn't in the Vatican, as somebody wondered. No, she came to knock instead, so it was nice to meet her there. Caller reminding us of the unique position that those in the media have, and that we all have now with social media, and how important it is to use it constructively. So an important message too. Just want to mention, last Sunday morning we had Patricia Melvin with us here, and she was talking about the gathering that was to take place in Belmullet for anybody from the diocese who would like to be part of the discussion on the topic, A Vision for Co-responsibility in Parish. And this coming week, Patricia and the team from Placing Hope will be in Ballina in the Newman Institute at 8 o'clock. Again, everybody's welcome. I know Archbishop Duffy was there last week with the group. He may well indeed be coming this week, I'm not sure, but it's certainly a great opportunity for priests, for people, to just come together for a very casual evening, but one that's very constructive and focused on how people going forward, and priests indeed too, can work in a co-responsibility way for the good of the parish. So we wish Patricia and the team all the very best with that. Unfortunately, I haven't had time to include our reflection this morning on the theme of the Ascension, which of course I won't be able to do next Sunday morning, but it is important to remember it too. And lots of people reminding us, of course, that it's also First Communion season, and to wish well to all of the children who are receiving First Holy Communion. So I certainly do that. And also to remind a caller wondering about our bereavement support group, that it continues each Wednesday morning in Knock, and it starts at 11 o'clock. And anybody who has lost a loved one is very welcome to come along to that. That's on Wednesday morning at 11. Okay, well, that's all we've time for this morning on Faith Alive. Our thanks as always to you for being with us, and we do hope that you will join us again next Sunday morning on for Faith Alive. Just to mention, the meeting is in the Newman on Wednesday evening at 8 o'clock. So that's Patricia and the Placing Hope and Faith team, Wednesday at 8. We'll be back next Sunday morning, God willing, with another edition of Faith Alive. But for this morning, from Father Brendan Hope and myself, Monica Morley, good morning.
1: Time for this morning's death and funeral notices. The death has occurred of Alice Gallagher, Ní McGowan, Bartra Enniscrone, County Sligo, peacefully at the Ardna Grána Nursing Home, Enniscrone. Requiem Mass today at the Church of Our Lady Assumed into Heaven, Enniscrone, at 12 noon, followed by burial in St. Patrick's Cemetery, Kilglass. Patrick Joseph Cafferkey, better known as PJ, Cúin Éivín Ciall Ackle and late of Pulla, peacefully at St. Brendan's Nursing Home, Mulranny. Reposing at Sweeney's Funeral Home, Ackle Sound, on Tuesday evening from 5 o'clock, with removal at 6.30 to St. Patrick's Church, Pulla, arriving at 7. Funeral Mass on Wednesday morning at 11 o'clock, followed by burial in Schlievemore Cemetery. House strictly private, please. Martina Gray, better known as Tina, 24 on Shrewton, Turlock Road, Castlebar, and formerly of Father Meehan Place and Moaning Cottages, peacefully at home. Reposing at Kilcoyne's Funeral Home, Thomas Street, Castlebar, this evening from 5 o'clock until 7. The funeral will arrive at the Church of the Holy Rosary, Castlebar, on Monday morning at 10.40 for funeral mass at 11 o'clock. Removal afterwards to Shannon Crematorium for service at 3 o'clock. House strictly private, please. Francis Hopkins, Ní Flannery, number 8, Liam Mellows Terrace, Bohormore, County Galway, and formerly of Largnaboy, Ballyhonus, and Bullon, Loughrea, County Galway, peacefully in University Hospital Galway. Reposing in Gavin's Funeral Home, Knox Street, Ballyhonus, this evening from 5 o'clock, with removal at 7 to St. Margaret Mary's Church, Bacon. Funeral Mass on Monday at 12 noon, with the funeral proceeding to Lakelands Crematorium, Cavan, for cremation service at 4 o'clock. Breach Henry, Ní Traynor, Ahadrinya Ballinrobe Road, Castlebar, and formerly of Finchia, County Tyrone. Reposing at Kilcoyne's funeral home, Thomas Street, Castlebar, on Monday evening from 5 o'clock, with removal at 7:30 to the Church of the Holy Rosary, Castlebar, arriving at 8. Requiem Mass on Tuesday morning at 11 o'clock, with burial afterwards in Castlebar New Cemetery. House strictly private, please. Bernie Kilboyle, Ní Hinnahan. Newtown, Clogher, Claremorris, suddenly at University Hospital, Galway. Remains reposing at Clogher Community Centre this evening from 5 o'clock until 7. Requiem Mass in Ballintubber Abbey tomorrow morning at 11, with the funeral proceeding to Shannon Crematorium for committal service at 4 o'clock. Rose Kirby, Ní Crowley. Ballynew House, Castlebar, and late of Carey's Cross, Bandon, County Cork, unexpectedly at the Galway Clinic. Reposing at Cody's Funeral Home, Castlebar, tomorrow evening from 5 o'clock, with removal at 7 to her residence. Removal from her residence on Tuesday morning at 10:45 for Requiem Mass at 12 noon in Ballintubber Abbey. Burial afterwards in Castlebar New Cemetery. Nancy McCormack, Rockview House, Convent Road, Claremorris, and formerly of Ardara, Charlestown, suddenly at her residence. Reposing at Gilligan's Funeral Home, Claremorris, on Monday evening from 6 o'clock, with removal at 8 to St. Colman's Church, Claremorris. Funeral Mass on Tuesday at 2 o'clock, with burial afterwards in Bushfield Cemetery, Charlestown. House private, please. Terry McCluskey, Old Head, Lewisburg, and formerly of Hatmore Park, Derry, peacefully at home. Reposing at his daughter Catherine's home in Old Head this evening from 5 o'clock until 8. Funeral arriving to St. Patrick's Church, Lewisburg, tomorrow morning at 11:30 for Mass of the Resurrection at 12 noon, followed by burial in Kilgeaver Cemetery. Bridie MacDonald, Mill Park, Foxford, and late of Belas Foxford, unexpectedly at Mayo University Hospital. Reposing at Clark's Funeral Home, Foxford, on Monday evening from 6:30, with removal at 8 o'clock to St. Michael's Church, Foxford. Funeral Mass on Tuesday morning at 11 o'clock, with the funeral proceeding to Craga Cemetery. Patricia McMahon, Ní Boyle. 20, the Moorings, Ballina, and formerly of Pierce Street, Ballina, peacefully at home in her 95th year. Reposing at McGowan's Funeral Home, Ballina, on Monday evening from 5:30 until 7:30. Funeral will arrive to St. Muiredic's Cathedral, Ballina, on Tuesday morning for Requiem Mass at 11:30, followed by burial in League Cemetery. House strictly private, please. Patricia Patty Moss, Ní Marks. Furness, Newport, and formerly of Philadelphia, USA, and Switzerland, peacefully at her residence. A private cremation will take place in Shannon Crematorium at a later date. Margaret Mulcrone, Ní Moran. Lakeview, Knockglass, Newport, and formerly of Knocknahara, Ballintubber, peacefully at Mayo Hospice. Remains reposing at Ballintubber Racecourse Centre on Tuesday evening from 5 o'clock, with removal at 7:30 to Ballintubber Abbey. Funeral Mass on Wednesday at 12 noon, followed by burial in the adjoining cemetery. Luke O'Malley, Church Lane, Ballinrobe, peacefully at Hollymount Nursing Home. Reposing at St. Joseph's Funeral Home, Ballinrobe, on Monday evening from 6 o'clock, with removal at 7:30 to St. Mary's Church, Ballinrobe. Requiem Mass on Tuesday morning at 11 o'clock, with the funeral proceeding to Ballinrobe New Cemetery. And Margaret Maggie Ryan, Ní Lynch. Aha Ward, Foxford, and formerly of Gortnadreha, Knockmore, at the Mayo Hospice. Reposing at Clark's Funeral Home, Foxford, on Monday evening from 4 o'clock, with removal at 5:45 to St. Michael's Church, Foxford. Funeral Mass on Tuesday at 1 o'clock, with the funeral proceeding to Tumore Cemetery. House private, please. And that concludes this morning's death and funeral notices. 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May the souls of the departed rest in peace. All funeral arrangements are available to view on midwestradio.ie, where you can also leave a message of condolence.

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2: 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So don't miss it. 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

0: Quite the unconventional grill setup you got there, Barry. 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

0: 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She's not herself.
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5: And you're very welcome along to Midwest Radio this Sunday morning. We are crossing over now to St. Anne's Church for our Sunday morning Mass in Shanvahara. And the celebrant is Father Richard Gibbons.

0: In the name of the Father, and of the Son, and of the Holy Spirit. Amen. The Lord be with you all. Good morning to you all. You're all very welcome this morning to St. Anne's Church here in Seanbhar in the parish of Knock. I welcome all of you here present in St. Anne's and those of you joining us on Midwest Radio, wherever you happen to be. As always, we unite your prayers with ours here this morning, wherever you are and whatever those prayers are. We unite them here on this great feast of the Ascension of the Lord. And just read the entrance antiphon because it has significance for the day itself. Men of Galilee, why gaze in wonder at the heavens? This Jesus whom you saw ascending into heaven will return as you saw him go. Alleluia. So today we celebrate that great feast day of the Ascension, of where the Lord did not leave the disciples behind, but went to where he could invoke the Holy Spirit, and next Sunday we celebrate Pentecost. So it's a kind of a progression, if you like, in terms of encouragement of discipleship. So in order now to prepare ourselves to celebrate the Mass worthily, we call to mind our faults and failings. We ask God for his great mercy and forgiveness. I confess to Almighty God, and to you, my brothers and sisters, that I've greatly sinned, my thoughts and my words, in what I've done or what I've failed to do, through my fault, through my most grievous fault. Therefore I ask Blessed Mary, ever Virgin, all the angels and saints, and you, my brothers and sisters, to pray for me to the Lord our God. May Almighty God have mercy on us, forgive us our sins, and bring us to everlasting life. Lord, have mercy. Christ, have mercy. Lord, have mercy. Glory to God in the highest, and on earth peace to people of good will. We praise you, we bless you, we adore you, we glorify you. We give you thanks for your great glory. Lord God, Heavenly King, O God, Almighty Father, Lord Jesus Christ, only begotten Son, Lord God, Lamb of God, Son of the Father, you take away the sins of the world, have mercy on us. You take away the sins of the world, receive our prayer. You are seated at the right hand of the Father, have mercy on us. For you alone are the Holy One, you alone are the Lord, you alone are the Most High, Jesus Christ, with the Holy Spirit, in the glory of God the Father. Amen. Let us pray. Gladden us with holy joys, Almighty God, and make us rejoice with devout thanksgiving. For the ascension of Christ your Son is our exaltation, and where the head has gone before in glory, the body is called to follow in hope. Through our Lord Jesus Christ, your Son, who lives and reigns with you in the unity of the Holy Spirit, one God, for ever and ever.
1: Amen. A reading from the Acts of the Apostles. In my earlier work, Theophilus, I dealt with everything Jesus had done and taught from the beginning until the day he gave his instructions to the apostles he had chosen through the Holy Spirit and was taken up to heaven. He had shown himself alive to them after his passion by many demonstrations. For 40 days he had continued to appear to them and to tell them about the kingdom of God. When he had been at table with them, he had told them not to leave Jerusalem, but to wait there for what the Father had promised. It is, he had said, what you have heard me speak about. John baptized with water, but you, not many days from now, will be baptized with the Holy Spirit. Now, having met together, they asked him, Lord, has the time come? Are you going to restore the kingdom to Israel? He replied, it is not for you to know times or dates that the Father has decided by his own authority. But you will receive power when the Holy Spirit comes on you, and then you will be my witnesses, not only in Jerusalem, but throughout Judea and Samaria, and indeed to the ends of the earth. As he said this, he was lifted up while they looked on, and a cloud took him from their sight. They were still staring into the sky when suddenly two men in white were standing near them, and they said, Why are you men from Galilee here looking into the sky? Jesus, who has been taken up from you into heaven, this same Jesus will come back in the same way as you have seen him go there. The word of the Lord.

dismissed. A reading from the letter of St. Paul to the Ephesians. May the God of our Lord Jesus Christ, the Father of glory, give you a spirit of wisdom and perception of what is revealed, to bring you to full knowledge of him. May he enlighten the eyes of your mind so that you can see what hope his call holds for you, what rich glories he has promised the saints will inherit, and how infinitely great is the power that he has exercised for us believers. This you can tell from the strength of his power at work in Christ, when he used it to raise him from the dead and to make him sit at his right hand in heaven, far above every sovereignty, authority, power, or domination, or any other name that can be named, not only in this age, but also in the age to come. He has put all things under his feet and made him as ruler of everything, the head of the church, which is his body, the fullness of him who fills the whole creation. The word of the Lord.

The Lord be with you. A reading from the Holy Gospel according to Matthew. The 11 disciples set out for Galilee, to the mountain where Jesus had arranged to meet them. When they saw him, they fell down before him, though some hesitated. Jesus came up and spoke to them. He said, "All authority in heaven and on earth has been given to me. Go, therefore, make disciples of all the nations. Baptize them in the name of the Father, and of the Son, and of the Holy Spirit. And teach them to observe all the commands I gave you. And know that I am with you always, yes, to the end of time." The Gospel of the Lord. Change is inevitable in life, but sometimes we don't like to see it. We don't like to endure it. We like to leave change for other people or other things or other occasions. The Greek philosopher Heraclitus wrote 2,500 years ago, he said, "Nothing is permanent except change. Nothing is permanent except change." The French journalist and author in 1849, Jean-Baptiste Carr, put it in French, a famous French line, "Plus ça change, plus ça même chose." The more things change, the more they stay the same. It's a bit of a kind of a cynical look at life. The more things change, the more they stay the same. But to live is to change. And whenever there is an important change in maybe even our own lives, or a new beginning, if you like, there are ceremonies and rites to kind of bring it along, or to acknowledge it, in fact. Last Thursday evening, for example, I was in Kilchimock, St. Louis in Kilchimock. They had their Leaving Cert graduation mass. Lovely occasion. Great symbols and a whole candles being brought up and various symbols of their lives together, of that class's life together in St. Louis over the previous number of years. 112 young people about to set out on a new stage of life, and all their parents there, proud as punch, looking at them and encouraging them. It was a wonderful celebration. But it's important to acknowledge that as well. It was important that they see quite a sharp change from going from St. Louis into the world, into whether it's college or training or whatever the case may be. It's a massive change. Psychologically, it's important to acknowledge transition from the old to the new, from the past to the future, and from what was to what will be. I suppose holding commissioning services, if you like, or graduation services, or even if it's opening a new building or cutting a ribbon, it's all symbolic. It's symbolic because it's a way of showing that something or someone is now ready for the next step. So each of the readings here this morning, today's readings, provide us with this description of transition, of a commissioning, of a going out. Both Matthew in the Gospel and Luke in the Acts of the Apostles see that moment of transition and Christ's commissioning of the disciples for a new way of life. Matthew tells us that Jesus gave the disciples quite specific instructions. Baptize in the name of the Father and of the Son and of the Holy Spirit. Go out. Preach the Gospel. The Great Commission, as it's called. It shows the disciples' task is to carry on the ministry of Jesus himself. They themselves have absorbed the teaching and the Spirit and made it their own. When we celebrate Pentecost next Sunday, that's the Great Commissioning carried to the next step, because they're afraid. He may have commissioned them, but how are they going to do it? How is this going to happen? What are they going to say? They'll be rejected. They'll be killed, as we know, in terms of history. But they still go out. They are commissioned to preach the good news because it's transformative news. That's why they do it. And so how do they do it? They do it through the very things that the Lord speaks to them about, through his words, through his teachings, through the sacramental life of the early church, through the life of the faithful discipleship in community, through the very things and mechanisms that we are called to do the same thing. Because that commission has been given to us, believe it or not, to each and every one of us, just like it was given to the disciples. Go out, proclaim the word, and baptize in the name of the Father and of the Son and of the Holy Spirit. Luke, in the first reading, gives us that dramatic description of the transition and commissioning in the ascension.
It's central to the whole of Jesus' life has been the proclamation of the kingdom of God. So when the disciples ask the question about restoring the kingdom, he corrects their misunderstanding. This isn't about politics or armies or territory or taking over anything, which it seems to be the bête noire of today's world and of every aspect of society today. What we can take over, who we can invade, and what we can grab for ourselves. That's not it. That's not the story. There's famine in all of that theory. Famine. Because it doesn't look to the other. It doesn't look to the good of the other. And that's what Jesus' commissioning is about. It looked towards the good of the other. Not ourselves, not looking inwardly, but looking outwardly. Seeing where we can proclaim that word so that it can take root and so that it can move people to a better understanding of themselves and a greater appreciation of God at work in our lives. Well, so, what does it mean for us? What is the ascension? Well, can I ask you a question? And I ask myself the same question, actually, by the way. When was the last time we invited someone to go to Mass? When was the last time we invited someone to join the church or to even think about it? When did we do that? Did we ever do that? You know that that's part of our job. It's part of what we're called to be. It's part of what we're called to understand about ourselves and the Word of God. That if we find life in this life as Christians, then wouldn't you like to share that? That's all about sharing the good news. And it's not about ramming something down somebody's throat, by the way, or making sure that you pull them by the pin of the collar into Mass the next Sunday. That's not it. Leave that over there. That's not it. It's just simply explaining, well, there's a way of life here. It means something to me. It might mean something to you. Think about it. This is the way that we live our lives. There's one practical way, and I leave you with this, that we've initiated here at Knock, and it's along the lines of what's called the OCIA, the Order of Christian Initiation of Adults. It used to be the RCIA, the Rite of Christian Initiation of Adults. It simply is, it's a program or an invitation for people to explore the life of a Christian in the life of the church, just to explore it, just to see. It's an invitation. We just simply invite people. If they want to become part of it, great, good and well. But there's nothing about forced conversion here or anything like it, because there's no freedom in that. That's just imposing something on somebody else that is not ready for that at this particular time. It's simply an invitation. So, those of you here and those of you listening in, if it's something, if you don't go that often or if you're thinking about becoming a member of the church or whatever, you're more than welcome to explore this with us. We'll be initiating this month in May, at the end of the month indeed, and you'll find it all online on our website. And it's simply a practical invitation. It's just a way that we are and we explore our discipleship. Are we faithful to our commitment to follow Christ through our lives of prayer and of service to others? We might ask that whether our community is fit for that most fundamental purpose, the reason why we exist as a Christian family, to be witnesses to the risen Christ, to all the peoples, and to baptize in the name of the Father and of the Son and of the Holy Spirit. Amen. We stand and profess our faith. I believe in one God, the Father Almighty, maker of heaven and earth, of all things visible and invisible. I believe in one Lord Jesus Christ, the only begotten Son of God, born of the Father before all ages, God from God, light from light, true God from true God, begotten, not made, consubstantial with the Father. Through him all things were made. For us and for our salvation he came down from heaven, and by the Holy Spirit was incarnate of the Virgin Mary and became man. For our sake he was crucified under Pontius Pilate. He suffered death and was buried, and rose again on the third day, in accordance with the Scriptures. He ascended into heaven and is seated at the right hand of the Father. He will come again in glory to judge the living and the dead, and his kingdom will have no end. I believe in the Holy Spirit, the Lord, the giver of life, who proceeds from the Father and the Son, who with the Father and the Son is adored and glorified, who has spoken through the prophets.
I believe in one holy, Catholic, and apostolic church. I confess one baptism for the forgiveness of sins, and I look forward to the resurrection of the dead and the life of the world to come. Amen. So we lift our eyes now in hope as we celebrate the Lord's ascension, and mindful of his promise to be with us always, we present our prayers and intentions before him. We pray for the Church of God, that through word and witness, she may faithfully communicate Christ's saving message to all of creation. Lord, hear us. For all Christians in public life and in media, as we celebrate World Communications Day as well, that their work in communications may reflect truth, build up the human family, protect dignity, and make known the wonders of God. Lord, hear us. Pray for all of us using social media, that we may be responsible and compassionate, speaking the truth with love in our communications with others, and that children and young people may be protected from harmful influences. Lord, hear us. We pray for all who preach the word of God, all who welcome and invite people into the practice of the faith in the church. We pray that the Lord may strengthen our courage and our hope and our love for those in the love of Christ. Lord, hear us. We pray for all who are sick at this time, especially those of you who are listening in, who may be confined to your homes, nursing homes, hospitals, and hospices at this time. We pray that you may know the truth of the Lord's assurance that his healing help is always with us. Lord, hear us. And as always now, we pause for a brief moment. We bring before the Lord our own prayer for today. Remember all the petitions that people have sent in to us here in Knock, and also remember those who have asked for our prayers, indeed those who have no one to pray for them. Lord, hear us. And finally, for the faithfully departed and all who've died, that they may receive a merciful judgment and be welcomed into the eternal homeland that he has prepared for us. Lord, hear us. Loving Creator, hear the prayers of your pilgrim people and grant that by the power of the Holy Spirit we may carry out the mission of Christ, who has entrusted to us at his ascension to make disciples of all the nations. Lord, we make this prayer through Christ our Lord. Amen.

0: this.
1: Pray, sisters and brothers, that my sacrifice and yours may be acceptable to God, the Almighty Father. We offer sacrifice now in supplication, O Lord, to honor the wondrous ascension of your Son. Grant, we pray, that through this most holy exchange, we too may rise up to the heavenly realms through Christ our Lord. Amen. We stand for the preface. The Lord be with you. Lift up your hearts. Let us give thanks to the Lord our God. It is truly right and just, our duty and our salvation, always and everywhere to give you thanks, Lord, Holy Father, Almighty and Eternal God. For the Lord Jesus, the King of glory, conqueror of sin and death, ascended today to the highest heavens as the angels gazed in wonder. Mediator between God and man, judge of the world and Lord of hosts, he ascended not to distance himself from our lowly state, but that we, his members, might be confident of following where he, our head and founder, has gone before. Therefore, overcome with paschal joy, every land, every people exults in your praise, and even the heavenly powers with the angelic hosts sing together the unending hymn of your glory as they acclaim.

0: I'd like to kneel now, please.
1: You are indeed holy, O Lord, and all you have created rightly gives you praise, for through your Son, our Lord Jesus Christ, by the power and working of the Holy Spirit, you give life to all things and make them holy. And you never cease to gather a people to yourself, so that from the rising of the sun to its setting, a pure sacrifice may be offered to your name. Therefore, O Lord, we humbly implore you, by the same Spirit, graciously make holy these gifts we've brought to you for consecration, that they may become the body and blood of your Son, our Lord Jesus Christ, at whose command we celebrate these mysteries. For on the night he was betrayed, he himself took bread, and giving you thanks, he said the blessing, broke the bread, gave it to his disciples, saying, "Take this, all of you, and eat of it, for this is my body, which will be given up for you." In a similar way, when supper was ended, he took the chalice, and giving you thanks, he said the blessing, gave the chalice to his disciples, saying, "Take this, all of you, and drink from it. For this is the chalice of my blood, the blood of the new and eternal covenant, which will be poured out for you and for many for the forgiveness of sins. Do this in memory of me."

Therefore, O Lord, as we celebrate the memorial of the saving passion of your Son, his wondrous resurrection and ascension into heaven, and as we look forward to his second coming, we offer you in thanksgiving this holy and living sacrifice. Look, we pray, upon the oblation of your church, and recognizing the sacrificial victim, by whose death you will to reconcile us to yourself, grant that we, who are nourished by the body and blood of your Son, and filled with his Holy Spirit, may become one body, one spirit in Christ. May he make of us an eternal offering to you, so that we may obtain an inheritance with your elect, especially with the most blessed Virgin Mary, Mother of God, blessed Joseph, her spouse, with your blessed apostles and glorious martyrs, Saint Anne and all the saints, on whose constant intercession in your presence we rely for unfailing help. May this sacrifice of our reconciliation, we pray, O Lord, advance the peace and salvation of all the world. Be pleased to confirm in faith and charity your pilgrim church on earth with your servant Leo, our Pope, Francis, our Bishop, the order of bishops and clergy, the entire people you have gained for your own. Listen graciously to the prayers of this family whom you've summoned before you. In your compassion, O merciful Father, gather to yourself all your children scattered throughout the world. To our departed brothers and sisters, and to all who are pleasing to you at their passing from this life, give kind admittance to your kingdom. There we hope to enjoy forever the fullness of your glory, through Christ our Lord, through whom you bestow on the world all that is good.

And so at the Savior's command, informed by divine teaching, we dare to say, Our Father, who art in heaven, thy kingdom come, thy will be done on earth as it is in heaven. Give us this day our daily bread, and forgive us our trespasses, as we forgive those who trespass against us. And lead us not into temptation, but deliver us from evil. Deliver us, Lord, we pray, from every evil. Graciously grant peace in our days, that by the help of your mercy, we may be always free from sin and safe from all distress, as we await the blessed hope and the coming of our Saviour, Jesus Christ. Lord Jesus Christ, who said to your apostles, Peace I leave you, my peace I give you, look not on our sins, but on the faith of your church, and graciously grant our peace and unity in accordance with your will, who lives and reigns forever and ever. Peace of the Lord be with you always. The simple gesture now, we just turn to one another and offer each other the sign of the Lord's peace.

Behold the Lamb of God, behold him who takes away the sins of the world. Blessed are those called to the supper of the Lamb. Lord, I am not worthy that you should enter under my roof, but only say the word, and my soul shall be healed.

O sacrament most holy, O sacrament divine, all praise and all thanksgiving be every moment thine. We offer a prayer to Mary now as we say together, Hail Mary, full of grace, the Lord is with thee. Blessed art thou amongst women, and blessed is the fruit of thy womb, Jesus. Holy Mary, Mother of God, pray for us sinners, now and at the hour of our death. Amen. Our Lady of Knock, St. Joseph, St. John the Evangelist, and St. Anne, pray for us. Let us pray. Almighty ever-living God, who allow those on earth to celebrate divine mysteries, grant, we pray, that Christian hope may draw us onward to where our nature is united with you, through Christ our Lord. Amen. Amen. And just before the final blessing, to thank you all for being with us here in Seanbhar this morning, and all who have joined us on radio as well, wherever you happen to be. Just to bring to your attention, we congratulate the boys and girls who received First Communion yesterday here in Knock, and also in Knockamore, neighbouring parish. So we wish them well and their parents as well. And your prayers are requested for the repose of the soul of Barry Byrne of Ballyhornis Road, Knock, whose funeral took place last Monday. We continue to keep Aisling and the family, Sean and Fiona, in our prayers as well at this time. Just to bring to your notice as well, we're celebrating a special 90th anniversary of Seanbhar Church, which will take place on June the 21st here at 10 a.m. Mass, with light refreshments afterwards and memories shared, and thanksgiving for 90 years of St. Anne's here in Seanbhar. All are welcome, and details will be on our website and in the parish bulletin. And also to bring to your attention our exam mass on Monday the 1st of June at 7:30 in the Basilica for all students preparing for exams and for their families. It's always a very nice occasion, and it just kind of helps to calm nerves and kind of situate people in the overall importance of exams, that they're not the be-all and end-all. They're very important, but they don't get to determine our lives. So we also incorporate prayers for the families at this time as well, because it can be an anxious time for everybody. So that's on Monday the 1st of June at 7:30 in the Basilica. The Lord be with you all. May Almighty God bless you, the Father, the Son, and Holy Spirit. Amen. Our Mass is ended. Go in the peace of the Lord. Alleluia, alleluia. Thanks be to God. Alleluia, alleluia.

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0: Nice song from the late and indeed the great Brendan Grace. Lord be good to him, and a beautiful version of Out on the Moira. Welcome along, Sunday Choice on Midwest Radio for this wet and horrible Sunday morning. Hopefully we're going to brighten up your Sunday with all your favourite music and indeed all your requests and dedications. As always, they are most welcome on our text and WhatsApp on 087-941-41. That's in association with Megan's Bar and Kitchen, nestled in the heart of Manhattan. Food and crack over there 7 days a week in New York City. And Teresa's with us as well this morning, taking all your calls on 0818 3055. And of course you can send us an email as well, studio@midwestradio.ie. I just want to tell you about an event that's happening today. It's a distinguished gentleman's ride, a global motorcycle event which seeks to raise awareness and indeed funds, most important funds, for two critically important men's charities. And those charities are men's mental health and indeed prostate cancer. The participants will be gathering today at Gracie's on the Westport Estate at 12 noon, and they will depart for a ride stopping briefly at the Tavern Bar and Restaurant in Murrisk around 1:30 and returning to Grace's at 4 p.m. You're all welcome to go along. Never mind the weather. Go out and support men's mental health and indeed prostate cancer as well. Two very important charities, and you're all welcome to go along indeed as well. And the riders and their passengers, men and women, will be dressed up and all set to have a wonderful day. So we wish you all the very best of luck with that indeed as well. Let's give you an energy tip.
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0: Now wishing Tibbuhane National School the very best of luck with their upcoming Tractors and Tea fundraiser. It's happening next month, and to win a weekend camping tickets to the most talked about local family festival night and day festival in Boyle. You can text 087-941-9963 to arrange an entry there. It's €3 to enter, and that's coming in from all in the Tibbuhane Community Centre. We wish you the very best of luck with that. And funds raised in aid of the school and Mayo Roscommon Sunflower Children's Hospice, the first children's hospice being built in Ireland outside of Dublin. So take note of that. That's all happening next month. Hello to Pat Doherty. Good morning to you, Pat. And could you please play Ray Lynham's If We're Not Back in Love by Monday for Anthony, who is listening in to the show. Thanks for that, Anthony. We'll get Ray Lynham on during the course of the programme. And because of the bad weather today, the annual mass in the Slievemore graveyard, that's not going ahead today. Instead, it will be held in the Pullet Church at 11:30 this morning. Okay, so just take note of that indeed as well. Lots of requests coming in on our text and WhatsApp already, and we say good luck to the pupils from Kilkelly National School making their first Holy Communion this morning. Best wishes with that indeed as well. And want to say thank you to Philomena Moore in Rathaskin for Rosary at St. Bridget's Well for World Peace last evening. So well done to you. And also wish Joey McNamara, making his first Holy Communion today in Lewisburg, have a lovely day, Joey. Lots of love from Christine, Sean, Ashleen, Shane, Chloe and Tara. And wish Jonathan Rowan from Lewisburg all the best on your first Holy Communion day today, from Granny and Grandad Corcoran and all your aunties and uncles. And a song from the Tumbling Paddies requested. And could you please say happy 16th birthday to Jason Lawless, and enjoy your birthday, Jason, and enjoy your birthday party in Fahy Community Centre. I'm sure you'll have a lovely day indeed as well. Sunday Choice on Midwest, 8 minutes away from 11. Here's a nice song from Brendan Quinn. I can almost see my hometown from here.

0: Sunday Choice on Midwest Radio with Willie McBride's Irish Pub Branchburg for pool, darts and all sports on 52-inch TVs and a super party room for events. 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
8: Good morning, I'm Stephen Grealis. Children's Minister Norma Foley has hinted she'd be interested in the leadership of Fianna Fáil whenever a vacancy arises. A number of ministers backed Micheál Martin to continue in the role at his party's Ardesh yesterday in Dublin, but there's expected to be fierce contest whenever he does decide to step away. Minister Norma Foley was asked whether her name could be in the hat to potentially lead the party.
9: Well, I think I'd like to see the right person at the right time with the right ethos leading Fianna Fáil, irrespective. And I think that's what the Fianna Fáil party would like to see, and that's what the general public would like to see as well. The right person at the right time with the right ethos.
8: A man in his 20s has been critically injured in a crash in County Donegal, the second serious collision in the county in less than 24 hours. He was the driver and sole occupant of a car that crashed on the R238 in Ardmore Muff at around 9:45 last night. He was rushed to Alt Neglevin Hospital in Derry, where he remains in critical condition today. The road has been closed for a forensic examination and any witnesses are asked to contact Gardaí. Two young men were killed and four other people were injured in a separate crash on the N15 near Donegal town yesterday. Local Sinn Féin TD Pierce Doherty says his thoughts are with those affected.
10: The families that affects, their lives are never the same. The communities and the grief never goes away. And, you know, this weekend again, that has all been revisited upon us. And families now that are in the pits of grief at this point in time in the community rallying around them. For all of the other families who've lost loved ones on the roads, it brings all of that heartache, all of that sorrow back to them.
8: RTE's Director General will be expected to explain the latest payments controversy at the broadcaster over the coming days. Kevin Backhurst faces a meeting with Media Minister Patrick O'Donovan on Tuesday before appearing at the Oireachtas Media Committee on Wednesday. It's after the top 10 earners list from 2020 to 2024 were amended to include Derek Mooney, who was previously classed as a producer, not a presenter. Fine Gael TD for Longford Westmeath and member of the Media Committee, Micheál Carrigy, says RTE bosses have got questions to answer.
11: They published, you know, their new direction for the organisation, but they don't seem to be going in any direction at all. And I think, you know, the ultimate responsibility lies with the Director General, Kevin Backhurst, you know, that these type of issues shouldn't be occurring in the organisation after, as I say, the numerous controversies that we've had already. And I think, you know, I would question his position and question his role within the organisation.
8: And coming up, Taoiseach Micheál Martin to attend National Famine Commemoration today in Galway.
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8: Those who suffered and died during the famine will be remembered today. The Taoiseach will be among those in attendance at the National Famine Commemoration, which gets underway in County Galway at midday. It's taking place at the Irish Workhouse Centre in Porthtomna to highlight the hardship endured by people during that time. Galway County Council Heritage Officer Marie Mannion describes what will be happening today at the ceremony.
13: It's a state ceremonial, so you will have the Army Band, you'll have a Guard of Honour, you'll have the Carhilloch of Galway County Council taking part, who's Councillor David Collins. You will have the Minister for Culture, Communications and Sport, Patrick O'Donovan, and then you'll have the Taoiseach, Micheál Martin.
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8: Breezy today with widespread showers turning heavy and persistent at times with the chance of thunderstorms and hail. Highest temperatures of 9 to 11 degrees with moderate to fresh west to southwest winds. Tonight will become dry for most with clear spells as showers ease early on. Cooler, however, with lowest temperatures of 2 to 5 degrees with patches of mist and fog forming in light westerly or variable breezes.
5: Midwest Radio weather forecast with thanks to Archers, number one in the Northwest for farm feeds and agri supplies. Archers of Ballina and Castlebar for all your farm needs.
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8: And you're very welcome along to the sports desk, where we're going to kick things off in the world of boxing. And a second All-Ireland boxing title has landed to Gisala Boxing Club this year. It occurred yesterday when Frank Kerwin won the under 19 All-Ireland super heavyweight title at the National Stadium. He defeated Ryan Keohane from Clonakilty in what was described as a toe-to-toe contest. It wrapped up a very successful year for the club. 3 weeks ago, Frankie Brogan won the girls 51kg All-Ireland title. Well done to both those boxers. There was Gaelic Games action in Mayo yesterday evening across five divisions in the Abbey Mayo Senior Football League. The results from Division 1, Crossmolina Deal Rovers defeated Brafey 3-13 to 7 points. Westport came out on top against Ballina 18 points to a goal and 13. Belmullet 13 points, Knockmore 1-16. Claremorris 1-13, Castlebar Mitchells 11. And a draw, Ballintubber 2-13, Gary Moore 19 points. In Division 2, Ballinrobe 27 points, Ballymount Carrimore 2-17, Ballahadreen 3-13, Moy Davitts 2-9, Davitts 20 points, Charlestown 1-10, Park Kilos Crimlin 2-14, Ahamore 3 goals and 16, and Ball 2-13, Mayo Gales 2 goals and 8 points. In Division 3, Barashul 12 points, Kilmina 1 goal and 11, the Neil 2-9, Ardnery Sarsfields 3 goals and 15 points, Eastern Gales 2-18, Kilcommon 1-19, Bunnyconlan 10 points, Lewsburg 1-13, and Ballyhaunas 1-13. Or 11, I beg your pardon, Kiltane 13 points, a 1 point victory for Ballyhaunas. Two games in Division 4, Ardha 1-17, Shrúglan Corrib 2-9, Killala 9 points, Lahardon 17 points. Two games in Division 5, Ballycroy 1-15, Northern Gales 1-15, and Termacady 2 goals and 10 points, Achill 9 points. Looking to soccer then, results from yesterday evening in the Elvery Sports Super League Round 7, Ballina Town came away from United Park with a 3-1 victory over Westport. In the Castlecourt Hotel Premier League Round 7, Snugbury United had a 5-1 win away to Ballyhame B. In the Killeen Sports Ground League 1, it was an away win for Kilmore, 5-2 against Bangor Hibs, and also an away win for Claremorris B against Partree Athletic. In the McDonald Construction League 2, Con Rangers C lost out at home to Manulla B by 1-0. Under 17 Division 2 result, Westport United B 4, Achill Rovers 2, and the Under 17 Division 4 result, Kilchema Knock United 3, Strade and Foxford United B 1. A couple of games down for a decision today. Two games in the Super League kicked off inside the last couple of moments. Ballyglass entertaining Claremorris, Glenhest Rovers hosting Manulla. From 2:30, Ballinrobe Town are going to take on Con Rangers. In the Castlecourt Hotel Premier Division, from 2:30, it's Ballina Town B against Swinford, Ballyhaunas Town against Castlebar Celtic B. Strade and Foxford United go to Crossmolina, while Eris Aintithe entertain Westport United B. And again, half two, Killian Sports Ground League One, Killala against Castlebar Town. Fahy Rovers host Achill Rovers, and the McDonald Construction League Two, Ballinrobe Town B hosting the Ballyvari Blue Bombers. That is at 11:30. And from 2:30, Charlestown Athletic taking on Glenhest Rovers B. The Hayes Mechanical and Engineering Girls Shield Final, it's happening in Milebush, kicking off in just under 10 minutes time, 11:15. Castlebar Town taking on Manulla in Milebush. Then from 2:00, it's the Girls Cup Final, Westport United against the Ballyvari Blue Bombers. Last night then in the URC, the United Rugby Championship, the final games of the regular league phase took place, and there were significant movings in that. Munster defeating the Lions by 7 points, 24 points to 17, and Leinster defeating Ospreys 68 points to 14. Those results mean both sides are heading into the playoffs. It means Connacht have finished 8th and are going to go into those quarterfinals. Now, next year the top 8 teams normally go through to the Champions Cup. However, Ulster, who aren't in the top 8, play in the Challenge Cup final against Montpellier. From a Connacht point of view, this means that if Ulster were to win that Challenge Cup, Ulster would play in the Champions Cup next year, and it would mean Connacht would drop out unless Connacht go on to win that URC title. Connacht are in the quarterfinals of the URC, and they are going to be taking on the number one seeds, table toppers, Glasgow Warriors. That game is in 2 weeks' time on Friday, the 29th of May. Connacht will be away from home in that encounter. Munster also having to go on the road for their quarterfinal. They're going to have to take on the Bulls in South Africa a day later. The same evening, Leinster will be hosting the Lions in the Aviva Stadium, and there is potential a semi-final between Connacht and Munster in that encounter if both the sides can get through their relevant quarterfinals.
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0: The legend Charlie Pride kicks off the 11 o'clock hour of Sunday Choice here on Midwest Radio. The same eyes that always drove me crazy on this Sunday, May 17th. And it's John Ryan with you right here until 1:30 today on Sunday Choice. And as always, your requests and dedications always welcome on 087-940-141. That's our text and WhatsApp. Thanks to all the good people at Sean's Bar and Kitchen. And Sean's Bar and Kitchen is right next door to the Rockefeller Center. When you're in New York City, pay them a visit. Irish hospitality is always on the menu over there. Teresa with us as well, taking your calls 0818-3055. And of course, you can email us as well, studio@midwestradio.ie. It's almost 11:15.
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0: Now, could you please play Precious Lord by Pádraig Kenaghan for Mary, thinking of her on this difficult day. Best wishes coming in from Kathleen and Mary Butler in Streatford, Manchester. Happy birthday to you, Mary. And the Marys and all her friends. She's a big Roscommon supporter. Please play a Rossy song. So we wish you a happy birthday there. Damien Davis is requested for Greta and Danny. They're travelling home to Moville from Westport. And Till This Ring Turns Green. I'm not sure the title. I'll have a look for that and we'll see what we'll do our very best on that. And a song by Gary Allen. Don't Tell Mama I Was Drinking. We'll do our very best on that. We played that yesterday, actually. So we'll try and get that on between now and 1:30. Sunday Choice on Midwest. John Ryan till 1:30 today. Your choice of music and all your requests and dedications here on Midwest Radio. Here's a memory from Chris de Burgh.

0: Yeah, the late great Gene Stewart and a nice song from Gene called My Native County Sligo here on Midwest Radio. It's Sunday Choice until 1:30 and it's John with you right through playing all your favourite tunes and all your requests and dedications, and as always your requests and tunes and everything welcome on all our usual numbers. Here's a driving tip.
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0: Yes, indeed. It's Midwest Radio on this Sunday morning, the 17th of May. And coming in on our WhatsApp, any chance of playing The Sweetest of All, which is a lovely song. I haven't heard that in ages, from Dr. Hook. That's requested from a listener in Gillingham in Kent in the UK. And we will do that. Let's do it right now, actually. Beautiful song right here on Sunday Choice from Dr. Hook.

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2: The countdown is on for Paul Claffey's October music trips to sunny Spain. 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

Olivia Douglas, and I'm off to Liz Dunbarna in the morning. Shuni Cramsey is requested for Porrick and Michael. And thanks for the lovely music this morning. No problem. We'll play the late night conversation from Shuni Cramsey in just a little while for you. And Ty John, would you happen to know if there's a dance in the Cultural Centre in Swinford tonight? And thanks for all the lovely music you play on all of your slots. Regular listener Anne, thanks again, Anne. We'll put that out to the listeners, anyone around the Swinford area, if you can let us know if there is a dance in the Cultural Centre in Swinford tonight. If you could give us a call or send us a text, we'd appreciate that. And could you please wish John and Julie Comain a very happy 38th anniversary to you both, spending much deserved weekend in Westport, and hopefully you're enjoying your weekend. Ray Lynham is requested as well. We'll get Ray on during the course of the show. Actually, we had a couple of requests for Back in Love by Monday, so we'll get that on in just a little while. Just gone 11:30. We're with you until 1:30, as always, on Sunday Choice on Midwest. Here's Pat Mulcrone singing all about Cajun Fiddlin' Joe.

0: Beautiful song, brand new. It's called If Only from Teresa Marie Canavan, right here on Sunday Choice on Midwest Radio. Hello to Margaret Gallagher in Leeds. How are you doing, Margaret? From all your friends in Gortamila, on the Gortamila bus. And could you please wish Ella May Kenny in Killala happy second birthday to you, Ella May, from your great granny and granddad and all the Kennys in Rathley and Killala, and see you for the party later, is the message. Good morning, John. Thank you for that lovely song from Gene Stewart. What a voice he had. Made my day. You're more than welcome. That's exactly what we're here to do on Midwest. And please play Pat Hayes for Margaret Cleary. Good morning to you, Margaret. And Mike Denver, I Asked Her for a Dance is requested for Ross Common Lady, who's enjoying the music. We thank you for that. And Mary Butler in Stratford in Manchester, happy birthday, Mary, from all your friends and your big Ross Common supporter indeed as well. Much more music and all your requests on the way.
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6: 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John Ryan.

Much requested song on Midwest Radio, and why not? It's a cracking tune from Shuni Crancy, great singer-songwriter indeed as well. That's his current offering called The Late Night Conversation. Hi, John, could you please play If Only? We just did, Caroline. We hope you heard that from Teresa Marie, another popular tune. And something by Margot for Pat in Foxford. And hello to, good morning, John, from Asok in Kilchima. Yeah, it's a horrible day out there, Noreen. Indeed, it is. There was a song played yesterday, which was an Australian country, but I can't remember the name of the artist. Do you think you could find it for my son Ryan in Sydney? If you can tell me what time it was played at, roughly, I'll do my very best for you, Noreen. Your son in Australia would like to hear it. He'll be 38 tomorrow, your son Ryan. So Ryan in Sydney, happy birthday to you tomorrow, and enjoy your day. I will do our best to get that song for you indeed as well. Again, Noreen, if, as I said, if you can just give me a rough idea when it was played, I'll try and rattle my brain. Not an easy thing to do this hour of the morning, but anyway, we'll get there. A big shout out to all in Sue's Boutique from Kelly and the girls, who are delighted with their new outfits and can't wait for summer to arrive. Like us all, we're just waiting and waiting, and all sorts of social media outlets are saying the heat wave is on the way and 25 degrees on the way, but there's no sign of it, and there's no sign of it on Met Aaron's website either, so hopefully it'll come sooner rather than later. And well done to Patrick Fox. Patrick is working on Journey Through Ages, the story of Knock Village in 1879, witnessed by 15 people that included the youngest of all, John Curry, who was interviewed on the 6th of July in 1937. So well done to all involved there, and to you, Patrick Fox. You're something else, secondly, I can tell you that, and well done. How's thing, John? Coming in on WhatsApp, happy Sunday. Zach Bryan, Pink Skies, is requested for Keith and Ballina. No bother, Keith, give me a little while and that will get that on for you. And could you please wish Julie Herity happy birthday, Julie, a lovely lady. That's coming in from Eileen and William and Sally Hull. And there is dancing in the Culture Centre in Swinford tonight, 8 to 10 p.m. We had a couple of listeners wondering, was there a dancing in the Culture Centre in Swinford tonight? There is indeed, 8 to 10 p.m. in Swinford, so go along there and enjoy yourselves. And a huge thank you to all who wished me well, celebrating 50 years working in Ashford Castle. Much appreciated. And that's coming in from Paddy Costello. So well done to you, Paddy. And lots of people wishing you well indeed as well. 50 years working in Ashford Castle. Hi, John. Could you please play a country crossover song? The Eagles, I Can't Tell You Why. That's a great song. And we haven't heard that. Mark and Sligo, haven't heard it in years myself. Actually, I did. I lie. I was watching an Eagles concert there a couple of weeks ago. But give me a little while, and that'll be the next hour. But I'll get that on for you, Mark and Sligo. Thanks for contacting us. Wish Ella May Kenny in Killala happy second birthday to you, Ella May, from your great granny and granddad, and all the Kennys and all your family. Indeed, wishing you well. Now, what have we got to do now? Let's give you this particular tune from Neil Diamond. Another country crossover kind of a tune, but what a cracking tune. It's Mr. Bojangles on Midwest on Sunday Choice.

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0: Now, coming in on WhatsApp, please play the Glasgow Reel, great tune from Agnes in Roscommon. And also, Michael Collins Band is playing in the Cultural Hall tonight in Swinford from 8 to 10, T-Serve there. So thanks to you all who texted in that information. A lot of listeners looking for information on that, so you'll enjoy that evening as well. And keep them coming into us on all our usual numbers on 087 940 141, and you can text or WhatsApp Teresa with us as well, taking your calls 0818 3055. What have we got for you now? Oh yes, a song that's very much requested, not just this morning but all 24/7 on Midwest. It's the brand new single from Mike Denver. Here he is, the Galway Boy. I asked her for a dance.

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3: Good afternoon, I'm Stephen Grealis. Trade Union Unite is warning ambulance workers will return to the picket lines if they're will not return to the picket lines if their demands are not met. Last week, the National Ambulance Service workers engaged in a 24-hour work stoppage over pay-related disputes. A further 48-hour stoppage had been scheduled for this coming Tuesday and Wednesday, but has been suspended by unions to allow for further talks. The union warns if no meaningful progress is made at the Labour Court tomorrow regarding enhanced pay scales, they will continue to strike. In other news, Children's Minister Norma Foley has hinted she is interested in the leadership of Fianna Fáil whenever a vacancy does arise. A number of ministers backed Micheál Martin to continue in his role at yesterday's Oireachtas in Dublin. There is expected to be fierce contest whenever he does decide to step away, however, and Minister Norma Foley, who was speaking at the event, talked about whether her name could be in the hat if a potential leadership spot became available.
4: Well, I think I'd like to see the right person at the right time with the right ethos leading Fianna Fáil, irrespective. And I think that's what the Fianna Fáil party would like to see, and that's what the general public would like to see as well. The right person at the right time with the right ethos.
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3: A Mayo Fine Gael deputy welcomes significant funding for Mayo Island. Westport-based TD Ciara Kyo has welcomed a recent announcement by the Department of Agriculture, Food and the Marine through the 2026 Rural Innovation and Development Fund, in which the Inish Turk Sea Fest had received significant funding ahead of its peak summer season. The Inish Turk Sea Fest has received €17,350 from the 2026 Rural Innovation and Development Fund. Deputy Kyo is pleased with the announcement of this major funding.
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3: A look to the weather forecast this Sunday afternoon. It'll be breezy but widespread showers, turning heavy and persistent at times with a chance of isolated thunderstorms and hail. Highs of 9 to 11 degrees with moderate to fresh west to southwest winds. Tonight will become dry for most with clear spells as showers ease early on. Lows of 2 to 5 degrees with patches of mist and fog forming in light westerly or variable breezes.
6: The weather forecast on Midwest Radio with Archers of Ballina. 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
3: Well, in sport last night, Connacht found out their opponents for the quarterfinals of the BKT United Rugby Championship. The final round of fixtures took place in the last couple of days, Connacht coming out winners on Friday night in their trip up to Edinburgh, and they will now face Scottish opposition once again in the quarterfinals. They will take on Glasgow Warriors, who finished top of the table, Connacht coming in 8th place. Yesterday, Munster and Leinster both picked up wins to cement their positions in the top 8. That Munster's result yesterday, a 24-17 victory over the Lions, sees them finish in 5th place. Leinster, on the other hand of things, had a 50-plus point victory, 68 points to 14. They overcame the Ospreys at the Aviva Stadium. The games, quarter-final-wise, will take place on the weekend of the 29th and 30th of May, so the weekend after next. Connacht will go to Glasgow on on Friday, May 29th at 7:45. Munster will go to South Africa for their quarterfinal against the Bulls. That game taking place on Saturday, May 30th at 12 o'clock Irish time. Later that day at 8 o'clock Irish time, Leinster will have home advantage in the Aviva Stadium against the Lions. If Connacht and Munster were to both win their quarterfinals, they would meet in a semi-final. Connacht would also have home advantage for that semi-final if they were to get there. There was a second All-Ireland boxing title for Gisala Boxing Club this year. Frank Kerwin won the under-19 All-Ireland super heavyweight title at the National Stadium yesterday afternoon in Dublin. He defeated Ryan Keohane from Clonakilty in what was described as a toe-to-toe contest, and it wrapped up another very successful season for the club. 3 weeks ago, Frankie Brogan won the girls' 51kg title. Crossing over then to Gaelic games. Yesterday there was victory for Mayo in the Nicky Racker Cup against Louth, 322 to 19 points. That result means Mayo will take on New York in the Nicky Racker Cup semi-final next weekend. The winners will take on Tyrone in the decider. Details on that fixture to be announced in the coming days. Elsewhere, there was defeat for Galway in the Leinster Senior Hurling Championship yesterday. They lost out to Dublin. Sligo had victory in the Nicky Racker Cup against Fermanagh, while Roscommon were relegated to the Nicky Racker Cup. They lost their final Christy Ring Cup game by 7 points to Wicklow yesterday in Aughrim. On the local footballing scene, there was games in Division 1 of the Mayo Senior League last night. Running through those results very quickly for you. It was a draw between Ballintubber and Garrymore, 213 to 19 points. Cross Malina Deal Rovers got the better of Brafey, 313 to 7 points. Westport had 2 points to spare at home to Ballina Stephenites, 18 points to 1 goal and 13. There was a victory for Claremorris against Castlebar, 5 points in that one, 113 to 11 points in favour of the team from Claremorris. And Knockmore had an away victory in Belmullet, 1 goal and 16 points to 13 points. Quickly, some results from the local soccer scene yesterday. Ballina Town had a 3-1 victory against Westport in the Elvery Sports Super League Round 7. In the Castle Court Hotel Premier League Round 7, it was Snugbury United who came away from Ballyhame B with a 5-1 victory. There were also away wins in the Killeen Sports Ground League 1. Kilmore overcoming Bangor Hibs 5-2, and Claremorris B winning on the road at Partrie Athletic by 3-2. In the McDonald Construction League 2, Conrangers C 0, Manulla B 1. And in the under 17 Division 2 yesterday, it was Westport United B 4, Achill Rovers 2. And in the under 17 Division 4, it was Kilshamah Knock United B 1, Strade and Foxford United. I beg your pardon, I'll go through that one again. Kilshamah Knock United B 3, Strade and Foxford United B 1.
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Yes, indeed, Mick Flavin and Someday You Love Me here on Sunday Choice on Midwest, opening up hour number three. And it's John Ryan with you until 1:30 today. And as always, we're available. Text and WhatsApp 087-940-141 with thanks and in association with Riley's Plates and Pours in New York City. An Irish welcome always awaits you over there. And Teresa taking your calls on 0818-3055. Now, congrats to Claire Morris, No Name Club host Simona Gobite. I hope that pronounced right. Simona won the National Host of the Year in the Tullamore Court Hotel last night. And congratulations to you on a wonderful achievement as coming in from all in the Claire Morris No Name Club. And also, a listener wondering what was the name of the trad music we played earlier. It was up to the 11 o'clock news. It was a set of reels by Matt Cunningham, listener. That's what it was now. And I hope you enjoyed that. I'm sure you did. Chloe Sweeney has requested for a Hooli in the Kitchen. And also, could you please play My Own Sligo Home for Nora Doherty in Inver? And that's coming in from all your friends, Noreen. And good morning, John. Could you please play a request for Marie Brennan in Gertchen, celebrating her birthday today? Hopefully she'll enjoy her special day. That's coming in from all your many friends and family indeed as well. Wishing you well on your special day. Almost 1:15 midday. Here's Kevin Logue. And I am an island here on Sunday Choice on Midwest.

0: Yeah, that was requested a little earlier in the show before Mark in Sligo. Hope you enjoyed that, Mark. Haven't heard that in a while myself. The Eagles, and I can't tell you why. Hi to Ethna. How you doing, Ethna? And thank you for your kind compliments indeed as well. Hopefully you're enjoying your weekend and enjoy your Sunday as well. And that listener looking for the song from an American or an Australian country singer, or it has Australia in the title. Leave that with me, listener. I'll do my very best on that for you. And A Second Cup of Coffee by John P. Keane is requested for the Claremorris ladies team playing today. We'll have a look for that and do our very best to get that on indeed as well. Just gone 20 past midday.
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Hello, Langley and Choose in Texas here on Sunday Choice on Midwest Radio. Brian Flanagan, Drive on the Murphys is requested for Dee. And please wish a lovely few days to Ballandine, Irishtown and Milltown Archive Retirement Group. They're on their way to Killarney today. Looking forward to that indeed as well. So safe journey to you and enjoy your few days in Killarney. And could you please play The Saw Doctor, Small Bit of Love for John and Owen in Telford. That's our good friends in Telford in the UK. And good to have you along with us indeed as well. 12:30, this song was requested a little earlier. John P. Kane, he's on the second cup of coffee. I'm on my fifth.

0: Yeah, John P. Keane, a song requested a couple of times on the show today, and second cup of coffee. Any song from Jack Kyo? We had a mighty night at Jack Kyo in the Diamond Coast Hotel in Enniscrone. Yeah, good reports about that night with Jack, and by all accounts, a full house indeed as well. Just gone 12:30.
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He's had so many hits down through the years, and that's just one of them. James Taylor, and How Sweet It Is To Be Loved By You. By the way, I just want to let you know that the Three Hail Marys tour is coming to an end. I'm afraid to tell you, it's your last chance to see it, or indeed see it for the first time, for one last time. And it's coming and rolling in to the Westport Town Hall Theatre Friday the 29th and Saturday the 30th of May. It's only a couple of weeks away now. And tickets are selling fast, and you can either give them a buzz at the Westport Town Hall Theatre or go online. You get your tickets there. That's the Three Hail Marys, Tommy Maron's fantastic belly laughing show, coming to an end, and your chance to see it either for the first time or one last time, as I said, the Westport Town Hall Theatre, Friday the 29th and Saturday the 30th of May. Tickets selling fast, by the way, so give them a call at the Westport Town Hall Theatre box office and they'll sort you out there indeed as well. Lots of requests coming in for this gentleman. He's a legend and always will be, and some fantastic music indeed as well. I'm talking about Ray Lynham. If We're Not Back in Love By Tomorrow.

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The Murphys and the House at the Yellow Door, song requested indeed as well. We hope you enjoyed that. And that's for Mags in Galway indeed as well. And Ray Lynham, as always, requested indeed as well. So hope you enjoyed that. Now, what have we got for you? The yes, Kathleen and Val is loving the tunes. And you're looking for a song by The Outlaws called The 31st of May by The Outlaws. Leave that with me, Kathleen. If I can find it, I'll play it for you. If not, we'll get something on the way from the Outlaws for you indeed as well. It's 13 minutes away from 1 o'clock already. The morning is flying. Hope you're enjoying the tunes here on Midwest Radio. Sunday Choice, right across the region and around the world at midwestradio.ie indeed as well. Here's Jack Keogh.

Beautiful song, isn't it? And I have to say that I haven't heard that song before. First time to hear it. So, Kathleen and Ambal, thanks for your choice, Kathleen. Great choice. And a beautiful song by the Outlaws indeed as well here on Midwest Radio. Sunday Choice, we're here for another half an hour with all your favourite tunes. And as always, you can reach us 087-940-141. That is our text and WhatsApp, with thanks to everyone's favourite Irish pub in New York City. And we say good morning and top of the morning to Bernie and all the Dream Team in Connolly's Pub and Restaurant in New York City. They're just off Times Square. And if you go in there to Bernie and all the crew, they will look after you 100%, and they'll serve you the best Irish breakfast in New York City. I can guarantee you that. News headlines on the way with Stephen. We're going there with Derek Ryan. In between the jigs and the reels.

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7: Good afternoon, I'm Stephen Grealis. Fine Gael appears to be pulling ahead in the Galway Leste by-election race. 17 candidates are contesting the seat vacated by Catherine Connolly following her presidential election success. Sean Defoe has the current picture ahead of polling day this coming Friday.
8: It looks as though Fine Gael have a very, very good chance of winning this by-election through Sean Kyne. Again, the TG Car Irish Times polling had him marginally ahead of Independent Ireland's Noel Thomas. If you look at then, is there any other contender? A lot of people talking about Helen Ogbu, the Labour Party councillor. She was at 12% in that particular poll. Sinn Féin not really looking to feature here at all through Mark Lowen.
7: A Mayo Fine Gael deputy has welcomed significant funding for a Mayo Island. Westport-based TD Ciara Keogh has welcomed a recent announcement by the Department of Agriculture, Food and the Marine through the 2026 Rural Innovation and Development Fund, in which the Inishturk Sea Fest has received significant funding ahead of its peak summer season. The Inishturk Sea Fest has received €17,350 from the 2026 Rural Innovation and Development Fund. Deputy Keogh is pleased with the announcement of this major funding.
9: It does. I was talking to Sinead Callaghan yesterday and she was so pleased at the announcement that they're going to get €17,350 towards their Sea Fest festival. And that kind of money for a small festival like this really makes a huge, huge difference. There's €300,000 altogether in that Rural Innovation Fund under that Agri-Food Tourism programme piece. But for Inishturk to get €17,350, I know Sinead and the whole team there are delighted because they really have a short tourism season on the island and festivals are a huge part of that, and this will just give this festival an added boost.
7: How much does this go towards maximising that? Because as you mentioned, it is quite a condensed time. You only have a certain amount of time to, you know, really hone in on that tourism sector throughout the year.
9: Yeah, and I know you were talking to Sinead today as well and she's told you about all of the different things that they're doing on the island. They really are entrepreneurial, and I was out there last year for the launch of their new helipad, which is top class, and what they do up up in the community centre there. I don't know if many of your listeners have been to Inishturk, but I've been there and I've tried curragh racing and swimming and camping and been into the community centre for the fantastic fresh food and the music and the crack. So they really, they know what they have to offer it, and they offer it really, really well. And this will just, well, it's a really competitive process. Minister Martin Hayden, and I want to thank him for his support of this, talked about, you know, the amount of applications they get and how difficult it is to choose programs to fund. But I suppose Inishturk has shown us time and time again that when they get money, they use it very well. They do things on time and on budget. And I know that this will make a big difference to them this year.
7: Mayo Fine Gael Deputy Ciara Keogh. Trade Union Unite is warning ambulance workers will return to the picket lines if their demands are not met. Last week, the National Ambulance Service workers engaged in a 24-hour work stoppage over pay-related disputes. A further 48-hour stoppage had been scheduled for Tuesday and Wednesday of this week, but has been suspended by unions to allow for further talks. The union warns if no meaningful progress is made at the Labour Court tomorrow regarding enhanced pay scales, they will continue to strike.
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7: Widespread showers today. Some will be heavy and prolonged, with the chance of hail and isolated thunderstorms, which may lead to localised flooding. Some bright and sunny spells, but a good deal of cloud about today as well. Highest temperatures of 9 to 11 degrees, but moderate, occasionally fresh and gusty south to southwest winds. Tonight we'll see those showers die out early on. For the rest of the night, there'll be a mix of cloud and clear spells. Winds will become light and variable, allowing patches of mist and fog to form. Cool, with temperatures dipping between 2 and 4 degrees Celsius.
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0: Yes, indeed. Just pulled the pint, indeed, on Midwest Radio's Sunday Choice on this Sunday afternoon. And it's John with you for another 15, 20 minutes or so. Big shout out to Anne and Marie. They're going out in the town tonight. And David James, we just played David James, going for the one. Why not? And we hope you enjoyed that, indeed, as well. And still a few requests to get through on both our WhatsApp and texts. And hi, John, enjoying your show. Dancing around the kitchen. Take care, GB. Thanks for that, GB. And enjoy your Sunday, indeed, as well. And a mobile phone was found at the Barley Hill turnoff for the Pilgrims Rest Nursing Home in Westport. If it's yours, give us a call here, indeed, as well. Now, what have we got for you? We will, I'll tell you what we'll do. We will take a short break and we'll be back with more of your choice of music.
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0: Now, I just want to tell you about something that is happening this coming weekend. It's happening actually tomorrow week, the 25th of May, Monday the 25th of May. It's a great gig. It's happening in Hearts Bar in Glenamaddy. Martin Cleary, well known to all country music for lovers and country music fans. Martin Cleary will be there. Seamus Farrell, Jerry Guthrie, the man from Ballina, Aaron Cleary, and Declan Carl, Kieran Donoghue, and Alana Cleary. They are going to be providing some great Irish country music for you in Hearts Bar on Monday the 25th of May. And indeed, this gentleman will be there as well. David Connor. Here's a tune from David from not too long ago. Great tune is called What Doesn't Kill You.

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0: Thank you for your company over the last few hours here on Sunday Choice. We do hope you enjoyed all the music we played for you. Stephen Greel is keeping you company on Sunday Sport right throughout the afternoon. And of course, from 5:30 this evening, our own Viv Brennan with Sunday Good. Great tunes, great show on a Sunday evening as you're driving home for your Sunday. And I will be back with you sitting in for Eamon tomorrow evening on Nice and Easy from 6 o'clock. Hope you can join me for that. Enjoy the rest of your Sunday. God bless. Bye-bye.

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1: Welcome along to Sunday Sport here on Midwest Radio. We have an action-packed programme coming up for you across the next 3.5 hours. We'll have a report on yesterday's Nicky Racker Cup game, which saw Mayo book their place in the semi-final next weekend. We'll be chatting to the Mayo senior ladies football manager just after 2 o'clock, Diane O'Hora, after their Connacht final defeat a couple of weeks ago, and looking ahead to the All-Ireland series in a few weeks' time. We will also be speaking with the Mayo FC senior men's manager Anthony O'Neill for the very first time since his appointment to the role a couple of weeks ago. We'll be chatting to the men's and ladies captains over in Claremorris Golf Club ahead of their AMAM, which begins on Tuesday. And we'll have reports from the Mayo Senior Football League and the Super League from last night. Yes, you're very welcome along to Sunday Sport on Midwest Radio with myself, Stephen Grealis. Looking forward to having your company for the next couple of hours, or if you're just dipping in and out, hopefully you're keeping well. If you're on those roads, do take care, out and about at matches. Send in your little reports, your updates, any scores you might have from across the region. If you'd like to get in contact with us on the programme this afternoon with any and all of your sports news or indeed your requests, text and WhatsApps to 087 900 41 41. That is brought to you by the famous pub just off Fifth Avenue in New York, the one and only Kevin's Bar, for lively conversation, sports coverage and great food. Loads to get through on the programme, but we're going to kick things off with the big game from yesterday afternoon. Mayo took on Louth in the Nicky Racker Cup. It was the final round of group games. The scenario for Mayo was simple: a win or a draw, and they will be in the semi-finals next weekend. Dalton McNamee was there for Midwest.
2: So Mayo were safely through to the semi-final of the Nicky Racker Cup thanks to this 3-22 to 19 points victory over Louth in Dundalk on Saturday afternoon. Two goals in the opening quarter from Owen Delaney and Adrian Phillips set the visitors on their way, having led by 2-4-5 at that stage. At the other end, Darren Gagan's free taking kept Louth in contention, but the goals from Delaney and Phillips meant that Mayo were able to keep the week empty at arm's length. Owen Delaney, Ryan Duffy, Cormac Phillips and Shane Boland were able to tag on scores as well, as Mayo moved through the hands and found the men effectively with slick passages of play, while goalkeeper Bobby Douglas also added a free to that to his side scoreline. And at half-time, they led by 2-13-9, with Darren Gagan and Sean Flynn, a Tipperary native, keeping Louth honest for the wee county. By the end of the third quarter, it was game over bar the shouting, with Owen Delaney's second goal, meaning leaving Mayo 3-19 to 13 points clear, with Shane O'Brien, Daniel Huan, Owen Delaney, Cormac Phillips and Corey Scahill able to tag on scores before the evening was out. While at the other end, along with Darren Gagan's free taken, Louth sub Ricky McKeown chipped in with a score for his side, while Peter Fortune and John Casey added their names to the scoreline for Louth, who can still be quite proud of their season, having retained Nicky Racker Cup status the previous week earlier with their victory over Armagh. But there'd be no doubt this day belonged to Mayo, as they secured their place in the semi-final of the Nicky Racker Cup on a 3-22 to 19 points victory in a very impressive performance. I'm Dalton McNamee for Midwest Radio.
1: And we thank Dalton for the update in regard to that game and indeed the report. So that result means that Mayo will take on New York next week, and that game is going to be taking place in Mullingar in the semi-final of the Nicky Racker Cup. Mayo have made the final in each of the last two seasons. They're looking to go one better after defeats to Donegal and Roscommon in those previous campaigns. As said, New York next weekend. The time is to be confirmed, and indeed the date for that one. And then the final is to take place the following weekend if Mayo are to get that far. A couple of results too that came through on the national scene yesterday. And actually, just before we go through that, it might be a decent time to tell you that it's full time in the Leinster Senior Ladies Football Championship final. Dublin 2 goals and 12 points, Kildare 2 goals and 6 points. Now that game has ramifications for Mayo, because Mayo knew that Mayo would be playing the winners of that game in the All-Ireland Series group. Mayo were drawn into a group with Donegal. The senior ladies drawn to a group of Donegal and the winners of that Leinster final. Dublin coming out on top. It was a narrow enough scoreline a little bit earlier on, but Dublin coming out on top. That means Mayo are now into a group with Donegal and Dublin. They will take on both of those sides in the coming weeks in the All-Ireland series. But heading back to yesterday, to those games in the hurling scene, and as we mentioned, Mayo winning that game in the Nicky Racker Cup, coming out on top by 12 points. Elsewhere in the Nicky Racker Cup, it was Tyrone 8-15, Armagh 1-22. Tyrone securing their place directly through to the final. Sligo finishing their season with a decent result, a 3 goals and 29 points to 2 goals and 10 point victory over Fermanagh in that encounter. In the Leinster Senior Hurling Championship, it was a dramatic game up in Pearse Stadium in Salt Hill, with 4 minutes of injury time almost up. It was a level game, but Dublin at the very end of it all managed to get a late goal and tagged on a point at the very end for good measure to come away with a 4 point victory against Galway. Galway were on the cusp of a Leinster final, but that result there means that they're not guaranteed a place in that Leinster final just yet. With the way things are, Galway know they're going to go through to the knockout stages. They will be in that top three of the Leinster Championship, but not confirmed yet whether they're going to go into a Leinster final or not. They have to play Wexford in the final game, and Wexford lost out yesterday to Offaly 221 to 215. Offaly have been on a superb run. They drew last weekend with Kilkenny, their first result against Kilkenny in the Championship in nigh on 30 years. And that result yesterday against Wexford, their first victory over Wexford in the Championship since 2012. That 6 point win knocks Wexford out of the Championship. Coupled with the other game that happened in the Leinster Hurling Championship yesterday, Kilkenny had a 425 to 14 point victory over a gallant Kildare side there. So that leaves Kildare at bottom of the table, already relegated. Wexford coming in fifth. Offaly and Kilkenny both going into the final round of games, knowing they can still both make it through to the knockout stages. Hard to believe Kilkenny are in a position where they could be knocked out of the Championship come the final round of games next week. So very interesting stuff there. The reigning All-Ireland hurling champions Tipperary fell to an 11-point defeat at home to Clare in Thurles last night. Semple Stadium, a massive result for the Banner County Brian Lohan and his sides coming back after a defeat to Limerick a couple of weeks ago. Those results mean

0: win in the end for the crew from up north. Leitrim now will go into the draw for the next round of that Tailteann Cup, and they have to go into the loser's pot along with Sligo. Sligo will be taking on Waterford in the other section of that one soon down, moving on to a game in the second round. Last night, of course, there was action right across the Mayo Leagues. We'll go through that for you in a moment through a couple of reports to go today. Of course, we're not far away now from throw-in in the Leinster Senior Football Championship Final. The big game of the day, Dublin against Westmeath from 2 o'clock in Croke Park. And then from a 4:15, it's Armagh against Monaghan. Plenty Mayo eyes on that Ulster final, as Mayo know they're going to be taking on Monaghan in 2 weekends' time. We're expecting details of that game between Mayo and Monaghan to be announced tomorrow. That is the word that we're getting through. So hopefully we will have more information on that one as part of our sports coverage tomorrow. But Monaghan's task today is a simple one. Get over Armagh and try and win the Anglo-Celt Cup for the first time since 2015. Westmeath going up against Dublin. Westmeath going for their second ever Leinster Senior Football Championship. And of course, all that went down in the week when word came out that John Heslin was returning to the Westmeath panel, one of their greatest ever players, making a huge comeback. And what a time it is for him to go doing that as well. Looking across now locally to Gaelic games and the games that took place last night here in County Mayo, there was games across the top five divisions in the Mayo Senior Football League, kicking things off in Division 1. We'll start with the game between Westport and Ballina Stephenites, a repeat of last year's county final. Westport winning out by 2 points, 18 points to a goal and 13. Brafey were defeated at home by Cross Malina Deal Rovers, 3-13 to 7 points. Castlebar Mitchells losing to Claremorris. Castlebar 11 points, Claremorris 1 goal and 13. Belmullet 13 points, Knockmore 1-16, an away win for Knockmore. And a draw in Ray Prendergast Memorial Park. Ballintubber 2-13, Gary Moore 19 points. In Division 2, Ballinrobe had a victory at home to Hollymount Carrimore, 27 points to 2 goals and 17, a 4-point victory for Ballinrobe. In Division 2, Ballahadreen also had a win. They defeated Moydabbas 3-13 to 2-9. Davits had a victory over Charlestown, 20 points to 1 goal and 10. And Park Kilos Crimlin lost out to Ahamore, 2-14 to Park, 3-16 to Ahamore. And Ball picked up a win in the division as well, 2-13 to 2 goals and 8 points against their local rivals, Mayo Gaels. In Division 3, Kilmina came away with a victory over Bearshiúil in a West Mayo derby, 1-11 to 12 points in favour of last year's Mayo Intermediate champions. The Neil lost out to Ardnamurry Sarsfields and Cong. Ardnamurry coming away 3-15 to 2-9 victors. Eastern Gaels had 2 points to spare against Kilcommon, 2-18 to 1-19. Bunny Conlon lost out to Lewsburg, 10 points Bunny Conlon, 1-13 for Lewsburg, a good away win for the West Mayo team. And Ballyhaunas defeated Kiltane by a single point, 1 goal and 11 to 13 points. Two games in Division 4 last night. Ardha had a win over Shrugland Corrib, 1-17 to 2 goals and 9. And Lahardon McHales came away from Killala with a win, 17 points to 9 in that encounter. Two games in Division 5, it finished all square between Ballycroy and Northern Gaels at a goal and 15 points apiece. And Turmacady defeated Achill by 2 goals and 10 points to 9 points. Going back to those games in the Mayo Senior Football League, as I said, there was big games down for decision, and of course a repeat of last year's Mayo Senior Football Championship Final. Well, that game actually went to a replay as well. It of course was Westport taking on Ballina Stephenites. Michael Gallagher was there for Midwest Radio and he has all the details.
1: Those who criticise Mayo Club football should have been in St Patrick's Park last night, as Westport and Ballina Stephenites played out a superb encounter. The home side were 2 points clear at the end, 18 points to 1-13, but the result wasn't decided until the final whistle. Midfield piggery, a big wind and a torrent of two-pointers. This battle between the top two teams in Mayo was a joy to behold. Westport had the stiff wind on their backs in the first half and made it count. They opened proceedings with 3 massive two-pointers and added another one later in the half to lead 13 points to 1-4 at the break. The Stephenites were playing second fiddle in the middle of the field for long periods of the first 30 minutes, but stayed in the running with Patrick Carr impressive from placed balls, a snappy point from Matthew Leonard, and a well-taken goal courtesy of Sean Tracy. However, the home side were dominant. Finbar McLaughlin was excellent at centre half-back, while Tim Campion, Lorcan Silk, Jack O'Malley and Brian O'Malley were gobbling up breaking ball. Kevin Kane was rolling back the years at full forward, while the Morden brothers, Mark and Colm, were showing why they're among the best forwards in the county. Mark's two-pointer after 6 minutes was a thing of absolute beauty.

0: penalty as the home side cut loose. However, the Stephenites stayed in the game and were a team transformed with the wind on their backs in the second half. Mikey Murray, Connor Jordan and Kieran Tracy tore into action. They began to own the ball around the middle, and Westport were under pressure when Finbar McLaughlin had to leave the field with a leg injury. Kieran Tracy kicked a couple of stunning two-pointers, and the gap was closed to a single point after 43 minutes. However, Westport refused to be overtaken. The deadly Killian Kilkelly showed poise to raise two white flags, and with Brian McDermott outstanding at the back, the home side settled. The Stephenites ran their bench, and 7 minutes from the end, a brilliant two-pointer from Conor Mayock left just one between them. Westport were being asked all sorts of questions at that stage as Belknap poured forward, but the home side refused to budge. Danny Brennan landed a point for the hosts to ease the tension, but Carr closed the gap to one again after 59 minutes with a well-hit 45. It looked as if the county champions would complete the comeback, but Westport dug in. Mistakes abounded in the final minutes as both sides threw everything at the result. But when Jack O'Malley intercepted a Balnagh pass in the middle of the field and Colin Morden landed a point, the deal was sealed and Westport had won a hugely enjoyable and entertaining encounter in the shadow of the reek. Final score again from St. Patrick's Park. Westport 18 points, Balnagh Stephenites 113. For Midwest Radio Sport, this is Michael Gallagher.
1: And thank you to Michael for that one. Of course, cross-channel, there's a full flight of fixtures in the Premier League today. In the early kickoff, Manchester United have retaken the lead against Nottingham Forest 2-1, although there is a VAR check currently on Manchester United's second goal. We'll keep you up to date with all those games as we go along through the afternoon as well. But getting back to the Mayo Senior Football League from last night, there was another game, and it was a repeat of last year's league final. We've had a repeat of the county final, and now a repeat of last year's league final. It was Brafey against Cross Malina at Deal Rovers. Brafey were the winner on that occasion. Ronan O'Donnell was in Brafey last night to tell us the story.
0: Gary Moore on a sunny Friday evening. There are a few better...
1: And apologies on that one. We just had that the wrong little clip on that occasion, but not to worry. We'll get that one up in a moment or two as well. Other games in Division 1 last night. There was a game between Ballintubber and Gary Moore. That game went down in Ray Prendergast Memorial Park. And a couple of details on that one. Young Tiernan Brady had a very good game for Ballintubber last night. He and Noel Geraghty, the experienced Noel Geraghty, picking up the goals for the West Mayo men. Now, potential issue for Ballintubber going forward. Jason Gibbons, one of the stalwarts of their team for, well, I say the last decade and a half, as it is at this stage. He had to head off with injury in that encounter, so they'll be sweating on the fitness of him going forward. Along with that too, there was good performances on the other side of things from Gary Moore, from Mark Gibbons, who got quite a lot of their scores. 19 points they scored, and Gary Golden and others had a real good shift for Gary Moore in the middle of the park. The draw seemingly the fair result in that encounter. 2-13 for Ballintubber, 19 points in the end for Gary Moore, so a share of the spoils for that one. And now we have got the clip from Ronan O'Donnell. Ronan was at the game between Brafey and Cross Malina Deal Rovers in Division 1 of the Mayo Senior League last night.
2: In a repeat of last season's Division 1 League Final, Brafey hosted Cross Malina on Saturday evening. However, this time round it was Cross Malina who claimed victory after Brian Benton's side ran out comfortable winners in West Mayo. Playing against the wind in the first half, it was Brafey's Paul McDermott and Conor O'Shea who opened the scoring for Sean Dean's Chargers. A two-pointer from the excellent Dylan Flynn kicked the North Mayo men into gear as both teams exchanged scores. It was worth noting that none of the senior intercounty players were playing, while both teams were without many of their regulars. The visitors had three Mayo under-20s to the fore on the evening, as Sean Oak McGuinness, Dylan Flynn and Oisin Dean all impressed for Cross Malina. He didn't start the game, but the lively substitute, Oisin Dean, secured the opening goal of the evening with 26 minutes on the clock. 5 minutes later, Niall Coggins added a second green flag as Cross Malina went in at the break, leading 2-8 to Brafey's 5 points. Truth be told, the second half was a poor spectacle as there were only 8 scores kicked between the two sides. Cornerback Jermot Fox scored Cross Malina's 3rd goal after he was alert in the danger zone when Mikey Loftus's effort came back off the crossbar. In attack, Brafey struggled, with the final pass letting them down on multiple occasions. On the other hand, Cross Malina looked sharp, with Oisin Dean, Dylan Flynn, Patrick Leddy and James Mahidi working hard throughout. Brafey's first score in the second half came with just 1 minute of normal time remaining, which highlighted their struggles in attack. Previous to that, their last score was in the 17th minute, meaning they went over 40 minutes without scoring. Next up for Brafey is a trip to Ballintubber, while Crossblaine face Castlebar Mitchells. Full time from a blustery Brafey. Crossblaine Deal Rovers, 3 goals and 13 points. Brafey, 7 points. For Midwest Radio, I'm Ronan O'Donnell.
1: And thank you to Ronan for that one. Elsewhere in Division 1, there was victory, as we mentioned, for Clare Morris over Castlebar Mitchells by 5 points. And Knockmore made the trip down to Talla in Belmullet to defeat Belmullet by 6 points in that encounter, 13 points to 1 goal and 16. We mentioned earlier on that the Leinster Senior Ladies Hurling, or football final rather, was on between Dublin and Kildare. Of course, Mayo know now that they're going to face Dublin in that All-Ireland series. Yeah, Dublin running out 6-point winners against Kildare this afternoon. Jonathan Higgins has the full-time report from Croke Park.
3: Dublin are Leinster LGFA champions for the 13th year in a row after defeating Kildare by 2-12 to 2-6 in the first of today's Leinster finals at Croke Park. Without their captain Carla Rowe, Dublin led by the minimum at the interval. The weather conditions were horrendous at the start of the second half. Rain and intense rain, which understandably made a big impact on proceedings. Kildare added their second goal with a rocket from Aoife Mornane, but 2 goals in 2 minutes from Niamh Crowley and Caoimhe O'Connor ensured the Dublin victory. Full-time score, Dublin 2-12, Kildare 2-6.
1: And thank you to Jonathan for that one. So Mayo will be taking on Dublin and Donegal in the All-Ireland Series. Now, after 2 o'clock this afternoon, we are going to be speaking with the Mayo Senior Ladies Football Manager, Diane O'Hora. And just to point out that this was recorded a little bit earlier on today, prior to that game. So just for those that know, so as it was recorded, we were unaware that it was going to be Dublin, if it was going to be Dublin or Kildare. But now we know the situation. It is Mayo against Donegal and Dublin. Those fixtures are to be confirmed, the order of which they're going to be confirmed. As I said, we're going to go through all of that with Diane a little bit later on. Just going across then to the soccer scene, and last night there was games in the soccer, local soccer scene here in Mayo. Elvery Sports Super League, 1 game down for decision. Westport took on Ballina in Westport last night, and it was victory for Ballina Town. So Westport and Ballina meeting in not just the Gaelic but the soccer last night. Both games on at 7 o'clock over in Westport, in the West Mayo Town. Westport won the Gaelic, and Ballina Town winning the soccer 3-1 in that encounter. In the Castlecourt Hotel Premier League last night, round 7, there was a 5-1 victory for Snugborough over Ballyhane B. In the Killeen Sports Ground League 1, 2 games last night, Partrie Athletic 2, Claremorris B 3, and a 7-goal thriller down in Bangor. Bangor Hibs against Kilmore, and it was Kilmore who came away with the victory by 5-2 in that game. In the McDonald Construction League 2, Conrangers C 0, Manulla B 1. In the Under 17 Division 2, Westport United B had a 4-2 victory over Achill Rovers. And elsewhere in the Under 17 Division 4, it was a 3-1 victory for Kilshima Knock United B against Strade and Foxford United B. Now, the Elvery Sports Super League today, we had 2 games at 11 o'clock, and results in for both of those. Glenhest Rovers took on Manulla, and that game finished 3-0 to Glenhest Rovers. Ballyglass and Claremorris also at 11 o'clock. That game this afternoon finished scoreless, the game between Ballyglass and Claremorris. From 2:30 this afternoon, Ballinrobe Town are going to take on Con Rangers. So we'll be keeping you up to date in regard to that game as the afternoon goes on. And as I said, we'll be doing our very best to just get a couple of scores and different bits and pieces in through as the day rolls by. Now, there's also fixtures in the Castlecourt Hotel Premier League. 4 games this afternoon, all at 2:30. Ballina Town B against Swinford, Ballyhaunas Town against Castlebar Celtic B, Cross Malina against Strade and Foxford United, and Eris Aintithe entertaining Westport United B. The Killeen Sports Ground League 1, Round 7, Killala taking on Castlebar Town, Fahy Rovers hosting Achill Rovers. Again, both of those games from 2:30, and also from 2:30 this afternoon in the McDonald Construction League 2, there is a game between Charlestown Athletic and Glenhest Rovers B. And a result a little bit earlier on today in the McDonald Construction League 2, a 2-1 victory for Ballinrobe Town B over the Ballavari Blue Bombers. Now, going back to last night in that Super League, the big game between Westport and Ballina. As I said, Ballina coming out on top by 3-1. John Corliss was there for Midwest.
4: United 1, Ballina Town 3. If possession won matches, Westport United would have won Saturday evening's heavyweight contest easily. They struggled to break down the robust Ballina low block and failed to defend a set piece at a crucial time, and as a result get nothing but experience for their outing. They also failed to take a number of chances in a game they needed to win to maintain their title dreams. Darren Brown had a couple of earlier chances, including one-on-one with Mark Duffy in the Ballina goal, but he couldn't make them count. Oran Canavan then was upended in the box by Noah Massey, and David Cawley slotted the penalty home to put the visitors one up. This was to be a sign of things to come for Westport. They had the ball, but they struggled to get through the Ballina midfield, where Cawley, Canavan, Dylan McKee and Tommy Ford reigned supreme. Kevin Kettrick, Brown and Jack Dawson, whose shot rebounded off the bar, all had chances to equalise for the hosts, but they went in arrears. Alex Halpin, another Dawson effort off the bar, Kettrick and Mikey O'Brien all threatened before Brown's glancing header eventually beat Duffy to level matters on 72. But 5 minutes later, Westport's frailty defending set pieces returned when substitute Jamie Moyles blasted a loose ball to the roof of the net when Martin Delaney's free kick should have been dealt with. Westport continued to chase the game, and with everyone committed forward, they were caught on the break when David Cawley and PJ Gilmartin combined to set up Jamie Cawley, who made no mistake to wrap it up. Ballina's win was marred by a nasty injury to Mark Duffy right at the end, but he made some great saves, including the one where he sustained the nasty shoulder injury, which saw him head to hospital after the game. Final score at United Park, Westport United 1, Ballina Town 3. For Midwest Radio Sport, I'm John Corliss.
1: And thank you to John for that one there, and we will have little bits of reaction coming up in regard to that one just after 2 o'clock this afternoon. We'll get more bits and pieces into it actually after we speak with the Mayo senior ladies football manager Diane O'Hora. More soccer fixtures today in the Hayes Mechanical and Engineering, the Girls Cup Finals in Milebush. Now the Cup Final between Westport United and the Ballavari Blue Bombers, that one is going to be getting underway in the next 5 minutes at 2 o'clock over in Milebush. The other game though, the Girls Shield Final, took place at 11:15 this morning, and it was victory for Castlebar Town over Manulla by 3-1 in that particular encounter. We'll get more results to both soccer and Gaelic ones as they come through to us throughout the afternoon. We also have reports on athletics and boxing. Big results for Gisala yesterday, another national title coming down to the crew up in North Mayo. Lovely message into us on the programme too actually today as well, and you know we talk about these high division stuff, but there's a nice one that came through to us from a listener. Well done to the Moy Davis junior women who missed out narrowly last night against a strong Eastern Gales team after a brilliant game of football in Foxford, and they impressively came back to bridge a gap to just 3 points. The junior team was set up in Moy Davis to get girls back playing football in a fun social way without pressure and commitment to senior football. They're going through strength, and they're going from strength to strength with each game, and numbers are brilliant, and it's just brilliant to see so many girls back enjoying playing football and enjoying themselves. And well done to all the crew there, and indeed all those who took part in games right across the weekend in any code and any grade. It's absolutely brilliant to see. Want to mention another listener has been in touch to say there's cattle on the road just after Bellacoric on that Castlebar road, so do take care if you're over in that direction this afternoon. Give yourself a little bit extra time and just be vigilant. As you mentioned, we're heading across towards 2 o'clock. We have got a weather update coming for you, and we will be speaking with the Mayo senior ladies football manager Diane O'Hora afterwards.
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1: A little look at the weather forecast then. Widespread showers this afternoon, some heavy and prolonged, with a chance of hail and isolated thunderstorms, which may lead to localised flooding. Some brighter sunny spells, but a good deal of cloud about today. Highs of 9 to 11 degrees with moderate, occasionally fresh and gusty west to southwest winds. Winds will be strong at times near windward coast. Tonight we'll see those showers die out. It'll be dry for the rest of the night with a mix of cloud and clear spells. Winds becoming light and variable, allowing patches of mist and fog to form. Cool, with temperatures between 2 and 4 degrees.
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1: And you're very welcome back to Sunday Sport here on Midwest Radio with Stephen Grealis. Well, loads more to get through on the show this afternoon. We were mentioning soccer results going on as well. Of course, the final round of the Women's Six Nations is taking place this afternoon up in the Aviva Stadium. Ireland are welcoming Scotland, and Susanna Mullen is there with a preview.
12: History will be made as 30,000 plus fans flood the Aviva Stadium for the first ever standalone women's game in the home of Irish rugby. The final round of a record-breaking Women's Six Nations Championship seems a fitting backdrop for this landmark occasion as Ireland welcomes Scotland to Dublin. Scott Beaman makes just one change to the side that beat Wales up in Belfast last weekend, with Sam Monaghan making her first start of the campaign in the second row. She packs down alongside Fiona Tewitt in front of a powerhouse back row of captain Erin King, superstar Aoife Wafer and Ulster's Brittany Hogan. No changes in the backs as halfback partners Emily Lane and Dana O'Brien will look to bring calm and control amongst the emotions of the day. With a new trophy to play for in honour of the late Siobhan Cadogan, who died tragically in 2021, it will be an emotional affair for the Scots as well, as former teammates look to honour her memory with a win today. The bookies have Ireland as heavy favourites, and even with no championship title on the line, it's all to play for in this final round of the Guinness Women's Six Nations. I'm Susanna Mullen, and kickoff is 2:30 p.m. here as we witness history being made in the Aviva Stadium.
1: Thank you to Susanna for that, and we'll keep you up to date in regard to that game between Ireland and Scotland in the Women's Six Nations as the afternoon progresses. But we're going to be talking very shortly to the Mayo Senior Ladies Football Manager, Diane O'Hora. Mace time on Midwest, it is 3 minutes past two.
13: 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Delaney's Mace Tomb, from the community, serving the community.
1: Now we're joined by the Mayo Senior Ladies Football Manager, Diane O'Hora. Diane, thank you for joining us this afternoon. And I suppose after a couple of weeks, you've had time to take stock following that Connacht final. A disappointing loss in some aspects. Look, you never want to lose a final. You made the point clear yourself. You're probably playing one of the top two, three teams in the country.
14: Yeah, like I think Galway were tipped to win the All-Ireland. But, you know, I think from our side, we went out to win that match. And, you know, we were very slow to start, I think. But we improved as the game went on. And, you know, I suppose I was really thrilled with the effort that the players put in. It was a huge amount of effort, and they really took off the shackles and went at them then in the second half. And there was only a kick of the ball in it at the end.
1: And as you mentioned, you know, there was aspects to that game that I'm sure you were pleased with, but the reality of your team, you know, not fading away in that second half, because, you know, there was times last year for the senior ladies team that, you know, games just really went away from them, but it didn't seem like Galway had that same stranglehold on the game. And I suppose from your own point of view, you have to try and take positive aspects from it in that regard.
14: Yeah, like we pretty much have a new panel. We've a huge, like there's a great dynamic within the group with experience, people who'd played over, you know, a number of years and new players coming in. Like we've three leaving certs on the panel even at the moment, which is unbelievable. And, you know, two of those come on the last day. But I think ultimately when you're looking at the mix of the group that we have and the short space of time, it really is a short space of time, you know, to get from where we went from probably, you know, the county board ran an initiative, a club development initiative in November. And I suppose from that, we got to actually see a number of players and we shortlisted a number of players to bring forward that had attended all those sessions. And from there, then we kind of ran a trial, would you say, over the first, you know, the 4 weeks of December and then into the second week in January and played a couple of challenges then. And we refined the panel then down to 37 players as such. We're on 30 now. But I mean, for, you know, for that period of time, it was all kind of a learning process. So I think our first game against Cavan was a bit of a baptism of fire because, I mean, they're really flying at intermediate. And it just showed, you know, getting a draw against them, I think being so raw in terms of the little amount of work we had done was probably a good outcome. But I mean, we finished the league, I think, with 40 plus points. And if I suppose it was the men's point system, we'd have been in the final and promoted. But you get three for a win and only one for a draw. So those draws really hurt us when we only had one loss against Donegal in the league. So we had a couple of weeks then to try and focus on trying to improve things. You know, knowing that we were playing Galway and having the date and being able to plan back from that. And I'd congratulate the players and the efforts that they made because, you know, to just come within a couple of points of the team that's basically tipped to win the All-Ireland with the experience that Galway have had and having just come off, you know, a Division 1 league final, it shows that the gap is really reducing between Division 1 and 2. So yeah, we learned a lot from it and I suppose it's back to the drawing board again to just try and get the heads down and look forward to the All-Ireland series, which is ultimately the most important part of our entire season.
1: Just before we dip into that All-Ireland series, I know we spoke about the league campaign and you made good points in regards to it. Next year does mean that it's going to be another season in Division 2, but the fact that you mentioned there are so many younger players, do you think Division 2 could be a place where players can refine themselves and cut their teeth a little bit more? And that being said, the top end of Division 2, because ultimately that's where you were competing.
14: Yeah, like absolutely. You know, Rory's been in touch with me and I've been in touch with him along the way at the under-20s and they're in their championship campaign. We're looking to move things on again another stage. And by Mayo having an under-20s team, it's a huge ground for us to have players on those S&C programs, you know, to be able to move them forward into the senior panel. And I think that that's going to be a huge asset to Mayo moving forward because, you know, like players that we'd have had that, you know, that might be breaking down, like we've a number of injuries. And when you look back on it, it's kind of based around not having that basis of S&C, you know, in those 2 and 3 years kind of put in. And that's making a huge difference to it. But I think moving forward, being in Division 2, the gap is really closed between Division 1 and 2. And that's not me making excuses. Of course, we would love to be absolutely up in Division 1. And we really felt like this is something that we wanted. We were absolutely broken that day after the Donegal game to have lost that match. We all knew what that meant for us. To be relying on Donegal's last two games against Tipperary, I think, and Wexford. They only needed to win one, so that did absolutely break us. But I mean, perspective being perspective, is that what really counts? Not really. The All-Ireland series is what really counts for us and it's to try and move things forward. And in terms of building a new panel and a sustainable panel, you know, we really don't want this transition of players coming and going and coming and going and, you know, 10 drop out here and bring in 10 more. It's not sustainable. So we really want to solidify the group that we have and again, build on that. And I know sometimes you lose one or two players with whatever it might be. Like, unfortunately, I've mentioned Danielle Codwell, like with an ACL. You know, she could be back next year. So whereas we don't have her now for this championship campaign, it's players like that that you really want to see coming back in again. And, you know, for players that were doing their leave insert this year that we know really want to be here, they're going to get a year's college, you know, they're going to start doing their college football next year. And we would hope to see them coming in. So like there's, that's what Division 2 is going to be hugely beneficial, I think, to develop these players that, you know, maybe they kind of need that baptism of fire, like, so it's sink or swim for them, really. And there'll be a lot of things that'll contribute to that. It'll be college, it'll be the work they're doing with their clubs at the moment, going into their club championship, their own S&C. And we would really hope to strengthen our panel next year for Division 2.
1: Certainly, and we've seen a lot of teams come across Division 2 in the last number of years, going back to the likes of Meath, even Armagh, Galway. They've all used it as a bit of a launch pad to get themselves rolling off into championship campaigns. You mentioned a couple of things there. You mentioned one about you knew exactly when that Galway game was going to be, the set date for it, how you could plan backwards. And you also mentioned losing out that game in the league to Donegal narrowly. Now, as we know, the draw has been made for the All-Ireland Senior Football Championship. Mayo have been drawn with Donegal, and they've also been drawn in a group with the winners of the Leinster Final. Now, we should point out this has been recorded before the Leinster Final. That would have taken place at 12 noon on this Sunday, the 17th. So it'll either be Dublin or Kildare. We'll know by the time this one goes out live. But Donegal, the side you lost it by a point, you've got that sort of a revenge factor in there too. But the reality of the pieces as well, Dan, we're what, potentially 3 weeks out from the opening round game, and you don't know if that's going to be your first game or not. I'm sure from a managerial point of view and a planning point of view, that's very frustrating, not having things set rightly in stone.
14: Yeah, it's really difficult for us, Stephen, because, you know, we have a number of players in Dublin. Then there's all the college students that were doing exams. I think most of them are finishing out since yesterday, which is great. But it's to try and get challenges, like with Munster being really busy, Ulster being really busy. The fact that there's only ourselves in Galway and Connacht, we have time for sure to get challenge matches. But the problem is everybody else is in competition. So we've been really hampered, I think, in our preparation for that, because we haven't been able to get the matches that we'd hoped. And, you know, that's making it quite difficult. And the fact that we don't know what date exactly, like we could be out on the 6th, which is only 2 weeks away from, you know, like our county players have to play league here. They have to play, I think, 4 starred league games. Whereas when I'm talking to county managers who are willing to play us in a challenge, say, for example, next Sunday, we actually won't get that sanctioned, unfortunately, because our club players have to be available for club. Now, again, I suppose the difficulty for us is we have players that are on a very strict, Martin Connor has them on a very strict S&C programme in terms of the targets that we've to hit, you know, of a Wednesday, same on a Friday, and then another target again, a different target on a Sunday. And that's based on a player's well-being and sustaining them for what's ahead, peaking at the right time and so on and so forth. So we try to adhere to that, obviously, to the letter of the law at our training. But it's just really difficult, you know, to put players, I suppose I could say, like, you know, it's their welfare that I'm considering as well, whereas it's okay for us to manage it. But then when they go back to a club game, it's managed completely different. And no, absolutely, I mean, no disrespect to the club, because, you know, they're going to have a championship game. But we could have a player who needs to be on, you know, high distance running of a really low metric one particular week, and they end up maybe they could be playing cornerback for us, maybe not covering as much mileage. And then they could end up being a wing forward, you know, for their club or a midfielder. So, you know, that's one of the things that we have to consider. And again, that just will ultimately mean after we get the GPS logs, after they play their matches tomorrow, so there'll be Sunday club matches, I suppose it's going to be a huge concern for our training next week and the same for the following week.
1: You mentioned too, you know, players being away, players up in Dublin, timings for everything too. You've college exams, you have different things. You know, these are different facets that I know you previously managed Kildare. You're based further up the country with regard to that. So things weren't as strenuous, but, you know, getting players back, trying to get them in for midweek sessions around here, particularly this time of year when exams and other things come into things too, I'm sure that's a challenge.
14: Yeah, like I have to absolutely commend the commitment our players have made. I mean, we have players coming up, and you know, with the price of fuel and everything else, like they do get a bit of mileage from the GPA, but it's nothing in terms of what it's actually costing them. And I really do commend the commitment they're making. They're getting back to Dublin nearly 1 o'clock in the morning. They're getting up at 6 o'clock to go to, you know, teaching in their various schools and so on. It's massive, and I have huge admiration for them for the effort that they've put in. And I think from whatever way you look at it, they wouldn't be doing that if they didn't love playing for Mayo and if they didn't really want to push hard and to try and, you know, get their place on the team. So I do have huge admiration for them in that. And in terms of our preparation, I mean, obviously there's club start games tomorrow, so we unfortunately won't be able to train tomorrow, which is, you know, Sunday morning's a huge avenue for us. You know, it's a huge time where we can get a lot of coaching done, where, you know, where they're kind of on a more rested day, if that makes sense, in terms of their program. And we get huge value of that. And, you know, that Sunday is the only time that you can actually do that, really. And I think it's just a bit of a hit to lose that. Now, we'll work around that as management. And again, we have a hugely dedicated panel of players. But it's very different in Mayo. And like you mentioned Kildare, when I was in Kildare, like our club players didn't play league. That's just how the delegates voted. And it's very different here. Like, you know, our executive are amazing here in the Mayo County Board, like, and all the county board are, and all the delegates, like, and I obviously coach clubs for years, so I know the situation that they're in, but it does make it, it's so different here because, you know, you look at Kildare, for example, you know, the experience I would have had there, like, it was a given. The club delegates, you know, compared to the GAA and LGFA, the executive and the LGFA don't really, they have no power, if you want to call it that. Like in the GAA, the executive can make any decision they want. But in the LGFA, the executive literally have to go with what the vote is from the club delegates. And the club delegates in Mayo, you know, they're doing their absolute best. They're all amazing volunteers for what they're doing for football. But I suppose it's just this disjoint approach. You know, it's disjointed because we're in a different situation. We're in our bubble of county and they're in their bubble of club. And I totally understand it because, as I said, I managed clubs for years. But I suppose I had a different approach, like in terms of, you know, I would like to really build my team and then slot the county players in as opposed to build my team around the county players. I always just felt that worked best for me and the teams that I was with that had county players playing for the county. But I think it is difficult, like, you know, I can see both sides of the situation, you know, where, you know, maybe some clubs really need the numbers to fulfil fixtures and so on. I really understand that and I completely empathise with that. But then I also have to think about what's best for our players as well. And so it's a difficult situation for everyone, to be quite honest. I just know that, like, in Kildare and when I was in other counties, it was just a given that the county players, you know, didn't play club league because they obviously needed to come straight back and be ready to just slip right in there to play their club championship.
1: I think it's another example of the fact that being a manager of a county team or any team isn't just a case of picking a team on the day and putting on some subs. There's lots of logistical things to work with it too. Going back to the actual on-field action itself, again, the All-Ireland Series is coming up. Mayo in the last number of years probably haven't hit the heights they perhaps would have liked. We know the group you're going into. It's going to be a battle with Donegal and a battle with either Kildare or Dublin. Is there anything specific that you're marking down on paper? Is there a want and a need to make sure you get through to a quarterfinal?
14: I suppose if you want to look at the maths of it, like, we'd be going out to try and win two games. That would be huge if we could manage to do that against the Leinster winners and Donegal. So I don't know, I think if you look at the metrics on that, then if we win one, we're through to a quarter final. So I mean, you know yourself, anything can happen on any given day. You know, obviously we're working on a lot of stuff now that didn't seem to happen when we went through the stats and, you know, the kind of final was analysed. There's a lot there that we know that we need to improve on. A huge amount, in fact, that first half and even a lot of the stuff in the second half we could do a lot better. So, you know, I think there's key priorities for us, and it's to get injured players that didn't play that day back on the field. It's to keep developing the players that we have within the panel. And obviously we need to work on an awful lot more, because if you don't outscore your opposition, you know, you're in a spot of bother, I guess. And I think that was part of the thing that we kind of looked at the template for when we came in, you know, we say last December. We'd played a couple of challenges and we were leaking so many goals. And I mean, that's the first thing that you need to, you know, you need to figure out how to shut up shop at the back, not to be leaking goals no matter what. And then obviously we had to move it to the transition piece and then move that forward onto the forward place. So like it's a work in progress. And, you know, by all times when you move to the next stage, you know, transition, you microdose back to your defensive piece. And when you move forward to the forward play, you make sure you have to microdose back all the other parts of it. So it's been, I suppose, a baptism of fire for the players. And obviously with Tom Mulder, Brian Noonan and Nori Moran as a coaching team, Michael Schlingerman for our keepers, I think it's been really, really brilliant, the dynamic that we have, because every single person is in a great position to contribute a huge amount into what we do. And we actually all get on very well. We wouldn't always agree, but everyone comes with their rational argument as to why this might work better. And, you know, it was really healthy debate among the group. And we actually have a huge, I would say, to use the word dynamic again, like our players, what we have at the moment in our panel and how they've developed over the last number of months, they can ultimately play in any position. And I know that people will say, like with the game itself, you need to have that flexibility and that ability to play in various positions, because everything is so interchangeable now, like with the three up. I think it's making a huge difference to players tactically. Like their minds are completely opened, and you know that looking ahead to whether it be Dublin, Kildare or Donegal, I mean, they're two completely different teams, whereas, you know, Donegal would be highly defensive, but their attack is insanely quick and they have a lot of danger up front. So they're both going to be hugely challenging games to us, whoever we pick. And obviously, I think that, you know, the sessions that we have now, you know, where the players won't be with their clubs, we really have to try and get huge value out of those, just with the limited time that we'll have.
1: Well, we'll keep people up to date in regards to the couple of games that are going to be coming up, when the fixtures are actually announced and the venues and all that for them. Just before we go, Diane, the groundswell of football in the county has never been bigger. This week it was announced that in Mayo there's going to be a Junior C Championship along with the previous Junior A, B, Senior and Intermediate. There's more players playing than ever before. Getting out and supporting the county team is important, because as you've mentioned, there is lots of effort, lots of different things going in. If there was a bit of a rallying call from yourself towards those Mayo supporters as we head into this All-Ireland series, what would it be?
14: Yeah, like you know, and we all know from having played football, like it starts in club and it finishes in club, no matter what way anyone looks at it. County is just for a period of time. And I think like anyone that's in the communities for any of the clubs that are in these finals, and even if clubs aren't in finals, I would highly recommend to go out and support, you know, neighbouring clubs. You know, it's so often that, you know, people will turn around and bring their kids or their daughter or their son to, you know, the men's county final or, you know, the Connacht Championship or whatever it might be. And now is a great opportunity. It's the whole can't see, can't be campaign. I mean, I've met so many people through that have said that they have no kids involved in football, but they want them to get involved in sport, and they bring them to the finals and they bring them to club games for that reason. And I think it's brilliant. You know, kids get there to have great experience. You know, just there's so many positives to it, and it's all about community based and, you know, the clubs as well, and the excitement around the club when they win a final is just amazing. There's nothing like it. Driving through the village with the horns going and driving through the town, whichever it is, like it's just, there's huge excitement in it. And I've just loved being part of clubs like for all the years that I was involved with them. I'm registered to Kilmore Moy as well, because I'm from Ballina, obviously. And, you know, I think they have two games. They had a game last night and another one tomorrow. So that's going to, They'll find out if they're going to be in a final or not next week after tomorrow's game.
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1: 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About 20 minutes gone in the Leinster Senior Football Championship final. Westmeath taking on Dublin in that encounter. It is currently 5-4 in favour of Dublin. Early stages going on in that one, but a very interesting game. Manchester United and Nottingham Forest are still going in the early game in the Premier League. Late on, Nottingham Forest to pull a goal back to make it 3-2. Peter Smith has the details.
27: Manchester United 3, Nottingham Forest 2 in a game that just keeps giving. And a goal for Forest scored by Morgan Gibbs-White, his 17th of the season in all competitions. Steered in superbly in an all-in-one movement after yet another quality assist on the right delivered by Elliot Anderson. It's Manchester United 3, Nottingham Forest 2.
1: Into added time there in that encounter. Of course, before that, Bruno Fernandes equaled the Premier League assist record. It's jointly held by Kevin De Bruyne and Thierry Henry. 20 assists in a season. Bruno Fernandes has now equaled that. He'll get a chance next weekend to potentially become the outright leader in regards to that. And in the Elvery Sports Super League, kick-off very shortly in the game between Ballinrobe Town and Conn Rangers. Earlier, Ballyglass and Claremorris drew nil-all. Glenhest Rovers had a 3-0 victory over Manulla. Last night, Westport United were defeated by 3-1. Ballina Town coming out on top in that encounter. We had the match report in regards to that. David Cawley played a huge part in it for Ballina Town. Not our own David Cawley, but David Cawley, formerly of League of Ireland and Sligo Rovers fame. He was chatting after the game to John Corliss.
28: Cawley, another great performance from yourself and a great performance really from Ballina Town as well. This was a tough one coming here, probably a 6-pointer in terms of the league. What's your thoughts on the game?
29: Yeah, look, it was a massive game so early on in the season. They're a very good side. I've seen a bit of them when we played them in pre-season, but you know, they've a good management team there that they definitely like to play the football on the ground and fast, which they did this evening. We knew that. We knew we'd have to suffer without the ball for a while, which we did. You know, it's not all going to be nice and dandy and keep the ball and keep it moving. You have to suffer the other side. But no, look, we knew. We come up, we were dogged. We had a bit of quality in the right areas at the right time. And, you know, we worked really hard for that win.
28: You got the penalty yourself first when you put that one away. Do you think that gave you a good cushion there? Because there wasn't really much in it up to that. And maybe the first goal was always going to be crucial.
29: Yeah, I suppose same in any game. You're trying to start as fast as you can. We tried to get out the blocks and get the energy levels up and start closing them down and maybe try and stop them to dictating the play early doors. And we did. We got the ball in the right area. Can't remember, was it Oran Canavan that got clattered in the box? But you know, yeah. He was in the great area to close down and win the ball, you know. So, no, it was obviously that's the start you wanted, isn't it? Get a goal, you know.
28: And then you got the other two, one of them from the afters of a free kick and the other one a break right at the death. What about those?
29: Yeah, well, look, they had just scored. The tails were up. You know, they were playing really well second half, moving the ball around really well. And we were under serious pressure. They got their goal. So I think, look, we got a set piece. And, you know, more often than not, we would try and get the play going early ourselves. But it just gave us an opportunity to put a ball in the box, you know. There's nothing wrong with that these days. Get the ball in the box and test out their back four. And look, it bounced around. The boys were competing. And Jamie Moyles, unbelievable finish, to be honest.
28: Yeah. For much of the second half, they were pushing and pushing and pushing at you. But I thought for a long period as well that you looked comfortable. You were able to soak it up and take it. But then the momentum kind of just, they got the goal. I mean, they just wore you down at the finish.
29: Yeah, but in fairness, they came out that second half as you would if you're 1-0 down. You know, if you've any bit about you as a team, you're going to come out the blocks even more than what you previously did. You're 1-0 down, you know, they were the home team, so and they did that and they played very well. In fairness, you know, we tried to keep our shape best we could, but they were getting balls in the box, and like I said about our set piece, you never know what'll happen. You know, you can only defend so many of them, and their big man got a little flick on it, and it happens. You know, there's nothing really you could do, maybe stop the cross, but again, we were under so much pressure, but our reaction to that goal was unbelievable.
1: And that was John Corliss speaking with David Cawley of Ballina Town after last night's Super League game. He also caught up with Jamie Moyles.
0: It was Jamie Moyles who got that second goal, the goal that put Ballina Town in front. He came off the bench for that one. Jamie, your thoughts on the game first of all?
2: I thought we played well. We stuck to the game plan very well. We knew what Westport all about when we played them a few weeks ago. So we just kind of had a game plan set, team lined up perfectly. And the plan just was executed really well. Like, West put a lot of pressure on, but I think we're a better team on the day.
0: Yeah, they, and particularly in the second half, they dominated possession completely. But you held your ground and then you nicked the two goals.
2: Yeah, we just kind of sat in, kind of knew they were going to try and change it up when it was work from the first half. Then after that, we kind of just tried to play them on the counter-attack, and we got the two goals from that. It were two well-worked kind of counters, so it went really good.
0: Tell us about your own goal there. You were just off the bench a few minutes.
2: Yeah, I just came on and got into a kind of fast-paced game, and just ball kind of just fell to me and hit the first time the volley, roof and net, happy days, 2-1 up against Westport. Didn't come much better than that.
0: And then the third one, you got it on the break after you'd been soaking up pressure for a long time.
2: Yeah, it was lovely. We were taking on a lot of pressure for them now. They were doing really well, and then it's just nice, you know, when you kind of get that relief when you have players like PJ Gilmartin also coming off the bench, is able to hit them with a lot of pace, and you have Jamie Cawley flying off that as well, and they both boys took it well and put the game out of sight for Westport.
0: Is this revenge for the cup tie?
2: Yeah, we kind of weren't full strength that week, and you know, this season we're kind of just taking it week by week and just getting just kind of seeing where it takes us really, and we're not getting too ahead of ourselves, but you know, we know what we're all about and we're a good side, and when we play together we're really strong.
1: A little update now from the Leinster Senior Football Championship. That was Jamie Moyles previously speaking with John Corliss. 8-6 in favour of Dublin, 25 minutes on the clock. A fine two-pointer from Westmead. They're cutting the deficit back to 2 points. Of course, John Heslin on the bench for Westmead. It'll be very interesting to see if he plays a part in that second half after returning to the panel. From 4:15, the Ulster final is on this afternoon. It is going to be Armagh taking on Monaghan. Two sides that haven't held the Anglo-Celt Cup for quite some time. 2008 for Armagh, back to 2015 for Monaghan. Should be a very fascinating game in that one. Going back to that action last night in the Super League, a bit of reaction from the Westport side of things, and Jason McCartney was speaking with John.
0: Jason McCartney, disappointment for Westport United, 3-1.
3: Yeah, very disappointed to be honest. I felt that we didn't start great. I felt like our intensity was a bit off. And we let them into the game a wee bit, and they built on that. You felt their confidence was growing. They got a penalty, and I'm not sure if it wasn't great. It didn't seem a lot in it. But at the same time, as bad as I think we were, I can't remember any real big chances from them either at that point. Second half, I felt like we came out with a lot more intensity. And to be honest with you, we pinned them in for the whole half. We had enough chances to win two games, really, in my head. Maybe I'm being biased, but I really feel that. I felt we didn't take our chances at big times, and then we got punished then by a set play at the other end. It's just, we can't keep throwing away these chances in games. We have to start hitting the net when we get them.
0: They were more physical than you all over the field, really. Do you think that was a factor?
3: Yeah, I think first half, definitely. I think that we weren't really, well, I don't know if the lads were expecting them to be that physical. But at the same time, I think once we got moving the ball and we didn't let them be physical against us, I think we really grew in the game. And I'd be honest, they started looking a bit more tired and stuff. But once we started moving the ball, we looked way better. We were a bit too slow in the first half.
0: Yeah, you had a few chances there that could have easily put you in front, well in front of the game, like you said, and they just didn't go in for you. The keeper made a couple of good saves too.
3: Yeah, he did, in fairness. Keeper did well. Brownie had a good one in the first half. Jack had a big one in the second half. There was a couple of other ones that the keeper saved. I can't really remember off the top of my head. But yeah, like, this is the thing. This is why it's frustrating. Is you're getting into good areas. There's good build up play, and then when we get into them areas, we're not scoring the goals, like, which isn't good.
28: This was kind of a 6-pointer, really, wasn't it?
3: Yeah, you can look at it like that, but the way I look at it is there's still 6 more points to get against them, like, you know. I'm guessing the two of us will be in the top half of the table. We still have to play each other 2 more times then. And we just have to look forward to that, and there's a chance to get points back, which I think is a good thing with the split. As in, you know, you lose a game like this, you look at the split and go, right, I play the teams around us and we go and beat them, and it's in our own hands still.
28: Yeah. Okay. A lot of football still to be played in the season, like you said. And just finally, there, a nasty injury there to the Ballina goalkeeper. Looks to have a shoulder injury.
3: Yeah. My thoughts go out to him, to be honest. I was just told he's just back from an injury as well. He hasn't played in a while. So my thoughts do go out to him, and I hope he recovers well and it's not too serious. But he made a great save from it as well, to be fair, but I think it was offside. But yeah, look, my thoughts go out to him. It looks a nasty one, and I hope he recovers well.
28: Jason McCartney, thanks very much indeed.
1: And that was Jason McCartney of Westport United speaking with John Corliss yesterday following Ballina's 3-1 victory over Westport at United Park. Ballina remaining undefeated in the Super League so far this season, and that result does see them move top of the table on 16 points. Glenhess Rovers had a fine victory earlier on this morning, 3-0 against Manulla. That result for Glenhess putting them into second place on 15 points, the same amount as Westport United, 1 point behind both sides, 1 point behind Ballina. Should be noted, Ballina have played 1 game less than Glenhess and Westport. Manulla actually in fourth place in the league, Castlebar Celtic coming in fifth. There was a scoreless draw a little bit earlier on in the League 2, the early game between Ballyglass and Clare Morris. That game took place at 11 o'clock today. Patrick Henley was at the game, and he got a little bit of a post-match reaction on the afternoon, speaking with the Ballyglass coach, Fergal Burke.
4: But first of all, Fergal, I suppose, what's your thoughts on a hurling point for Ballyglass?
5: I think overall, probably fair result. Morris had a few good decent chances, and we had decent chances. Both keepers made 2 or 3 great saves each. It was an open game at the end, you know, there was tired legs out there, but yeah, we're happy to get a point. Wanted the 3 points, but we'll take what we got.
4: And of course, your first point of the season as well, I suppose, ends a very bad run of results for Ballyglass, so lots to be positive about, really.
5: Yeah, well, clean sheet anyway, number one, which we haven't had for a few weeks, and yeah, as I said, we'll take the point now and move on to the next one.
4: What did you say to yourself this half time? Because you played really well during the second half.
5: Well, we just, I suppose, we kind of changed. We were 4-4-2 at the first half. We changed it to 4-3-3 because we were getting overran a bit in the middle, and maybe we dominated the middle midfield then. And, you know, 3 lads up top, a lot of pressure on the Kilmarnock defence. But yeah, they held out for the few chances we had.
1: Fergal Burke speaking there with Patrick Henley following the scoreless draw in the Male Super League between Ballyglass and Clare Morris. 2:30 then, that is the time for the game today between Ballinrobe Town and Conn Rangers. Just kicked off inside the last couple of moments. No score to report in that game so far. Also, we were talking about the Hayes Mechanical Cup Finals. The Shield Final was on a little bit earlier today, and there was victory in that encounter for Castlebar Town. They defeated Manulla by 3-1. In the other Cup Final, the Girls Cup Final, that was the Shield Final. The Cup Final is on. Just over 30 minutes played, and a very entertaining game so far over at Milebush. Westport United and the Ballyvari Blue Bombers under 17s. A couple of goals to report. 1-1 in that game. Claire Ryan with an early goal for Westport, and Katie Flynn with a penalty equalising inside the last 5 minutes. So that game there nicely poised the cup final at a goal apiece. More games kicked off then at 2:30 in the Castle Court Hotel Premier League. We'll be keeping up to date with those as we go on through the afternoon, and indeed games across the Killeen Sports Ground. League 1, one result from the McDonald Construction League 2 earlier today. Ballinrobe Town B had a 2-1 victory over at the Ballyvari Blue Bombers.
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2: Yeah, almost half time in the Leinster Senior Football Championship. Brandon Kelly with a huge opportunity for Westmeath, but he opts for a point instead of a goal that would have seen the teams go in level at the break. Dublin 11 points, Westmeath 9 points. That's how it's looking at half time. Westmeath showing a good account of themselves so far. A very interesting game indeed. That one promises to be a good second half. From a 4:15, of course, the big game in Ulster, the Ulster final, Monaghan against Armagh. That one up in Clonus should be a very entertaining spectacle. Both sides know the importance of trying to get a result in regards to that one, trying to pick up silverware, and an impressive start of the year, start of the championship campaign by Monaghan after a poor league campaign. Armagh looking to pick up that Ulster title for the first time since 2008. Keeping the scores and bits and pieces going up for us throughout the afternoon, I can tell you that Manchester United have won out by 3-2 against Nottingham Forest in the Premier League with the full-time story. It's Peter Smith.
3: Manchester United 3, Nottingham Forest 2. Luke Shaw's first count of the season opened the scoring for United early on. Forest levelled after the break when Morato headed in across from Anderson. Seconds later, Cunha netted his 10th Premier League goal of the season, despite Mbeumo appearing to handle in the build-up. Mbeumo took his tally to 10 for the campaign as well to make it 3-1. With yet another quality assist from Fernandez. And Gibbs White rounded off the scoring with a brilliant one-touch finish following another quality pass from Nissen. Manchester United 3, Nottingham Forest 2.
2: Yeah, Manchester United coming away with victory in that encounter. A result into us actually from the Castle Court Hotel Premier Division a little bit earlier on today. Ballyhaunas Town 2, Castlebar Celtic B3. That game kicked off a little bit earlier on. A late goal in that one from Castlebar picking up the victory. Castlebar Celtic B with a good result in that one. Early stages in the game between Ballina Town B and Swinford. That game is still scoreless. In the game between Cross Malina and Stradon Foxford United, only 7 minutes gone in that one, and also scoreless, as is the game between Eris Aintha B and Westport United. In the Killeen Sports Ground League 1, again Castlebar Town against Killala. Early stages in that one, scoreless, as well as is the game between Fahy and Achill Rovers, scoreless there. Charlestown Athletic taking on Glen Hest Rovers B in division in the McDonald Construction League 2. Again, that game scoreless. All those matches only kicked off inside the last 15 minutes or so. We will be speaking live after 3 o'clock with the manager of Mayo FC, Anthony O'Neill, the men's senior football manager. The first ever men's manager was confirmed a couple of weeks ago. And this week, the first player for Mayo FC was confirmed, the first ever senior men's player. The signing was announced, or the pre-signing was announced rather, of Ben Adey. Ben has previously played with Ballyhane and of course had a starring role in Mayo's Oscar Traynor Cup side that made it all the way to the final back in 2024. Mayo's first appearance in an Oscar Traynor final for more than 40 years. So Ben was announced, the 24-year-old, as the first signing of the club. We'll be chatting to Anthony after 3 o'clock in an exclusive interview here on Midwest Radio. After 4 today, we'll be talking to the crew over at Clare Morris Golf Club. Both the men's and ladies, Captain Pete Cohen and Mary T. Coyne, are going to be talking to us about their AMAM that is kicking off this Tuesday and running throughout the week. Of course, golfing action across the Atlantic, the PGA Championship, the final day. And what a round yesterday from Rory McIlroy. Just keeps himself in contention, as he said. He's still got a chance. He's climbed himself out of a hole. He said he bounced back from an open round 74. He's shot a 67 on Friday and a 66 yesterday over at Arenamink, and he's chasing back-to-back major victories, and this would actually be a third a third PGA title. Now, as I said, he's looking to become the first player since Jordan Spieth to win the first two majors of the calendar year. Now, he'd done quite well yesterday. He was 7 strokes off the lead early after that 4-bogey round, finishing his opening round with that 74. But he's bounced back. Essentially speaking, he was tied for, was it 110th place, I believe, heading into that second round.

0: round. He had work to do to make the cut. That was what we were thinking initially. But in fairness to Rory McIlroy, he's bounced back and is well in contention. Padraig Harrington also putting in a great shift yesterday and keeping himself up with the best of them running into that final round as Alex Smalley leads the way on 6 under par. Rory is 3 shots further back on 3 under par, but still well within range of getting through. Lots of players clustered in on 4 under par. Moving over briefly now, just having a little look at things that have gone on this past week in terms of athletics, and lots of different bits and pieces that have come through to us in athletics from Mayo AC and the 2026 Shaw Commercials Mayo AC 5K series. It got off to a flying start on Tuesday in Castlebar. There was a brilliant turnout for the first race of the series. 230 finishers, and the club's annual fundraiser of 5 5K races in 5 locations throughout the county. A dry but chilly evening around Lochlannagh, about 11 degrees but feeling like 4 is what they said due to the nice north wind. The 2-lap course had a few tight turns but some challenging gradients, and the first across the finish line was Larkin Murray in a brilliant time of 17 minutes 28 seconds, his first win in Mayo AC colours. Roland McIntyre not too far behind, 10 seconds in fact, 17 minutes 38. John Brennan of Swinford Athletic Club, he was in next in third, 18 minutes and 4 seconds. Vic Walsh Bell from View Racers was just behind them there, 1 second later, 18.05. And Damien Patton from Eris AC coming in fifth. The first woman was Fiona Bree from Dundrum, Dublin South, a Westport native, in fact. She finished up in 18 minutes 51 seconds. Sue Ellen Griffith from Clare Morris coming in second, then with Emer Fitzmaurice from Mayo AC third, Paula Donlan Walsh from Mayo AC in fourth, and Lorraine McNulty, the fifth one home on the ladies' side of things. Mayo AC finishers in the top 20 after Lorcan Murray, Tony O'Malley, Darren Flanagan, Art Maguire and Daniel Lane all finishing in the top 20. And it was nice, the crew were saying, to see so many new runners in the field, many of whom have signed up for the full series and they'll be looking to improve over the next coming weeks. The event actually was well organised with the bib collection point at St Gerald's De La Salle Race HQ to the finish line within the park, and the crew want to give a big thank you and a shout out to the excellent team of volunteers and marshals led by their organiser Colette Toohey. The second race in the series, hosted by Westport AC, is going to take place on Tuesday, this Tuesday coming the 19th at 8 o'clock. Registration again is going to be trackside at the Hawkins Hill Sports Complex, and more details can be found on that mayoac.com. So best wishes to everyone getting involved in that, and great to see such strong numbers in regards to that. Moving over to boxing then, and there was big success for Gisala Boxing Club as a second All-Ireland boxing title came their way this year. Frank Kerwin won the under-19 All-Ireland super heavyweight title at the National Stadium yesterday afternoon. He defeated the boxer from Clonakilty, Ryan Keohan, and what was described as an intense toe-to-toe battle. It wrapped up a big win for him and a first title for him and a successful year for the club. Earlier this month, or last month rather, Frankie Brogan won the girls' 51kg title. So boxing still going strong down in North Mayo, and a bulibus more to Frank on winning that honour yesterday. Looking across now to a little bit of rugby news. As we said, Connacht on Friday night had that huge win over in Edinburgh, that bonus point victory that propelled them into the URC playoffs. And well, yesterday it kind of boiled down to a couple of different things for Munster. They knew they had to, well, not win, but they had to avoid a defeat by 7 points or less. They won by 7 points, and that was a victory that put them fifth place in the table. They defeated the Lions 24-17. Craig Casey putting in a huge shift for Munster in that encounter. Leinster beating Ospreys 68 points to 14. All that means is that 3 Irish sides are going to be involved in the URC playoffs: Connacht, Munster and Leinster. Leinster will have home advantage for their quarter final. They're going to be taking on the Lions. That game will be taking place on the 30th of May, so Saturday week, 13 days from now, in the Aviva Stadium. That's due to Leinster finishing second place in the table. Leinster know they will have home advantage in the semi-final as well if they overcome that encounter. And the other side of things for Munster and for Connacht, both sides have to go on the road for their quarterfinals. Connacht had a win the other day over in Scotland. They're heading back to Scotland for the semi-final, for the quarterfinal rather, Friday, May 20th. They will take on the Glasgow Warriors. Glasgow Warriors finishing top of the URC regular season table, and Connacht making the trip over there. It's a big task for Connacht, but history has dictated in the URC that teams that finish top of the table don't necessarily go on and win it. In fact, Leinster were the first team to finish first in the actual table to go on and win the title, and they'd done that last last year. Glasgow Warriors, when they won the title 2 years ago, finished in fourth. Munster, the year previous, were fifth when they ended up winning it. So there's every opportunity that Connacht could go. And Connacht's end of season form, the run they've been on, winning their last four games, putting themselves into this position. Munster, on the other hand, will have to go to South Africa and face the Bulls in their quarter final. That game will be taking place on Saturday, May 30th at 1 o'clock. What that means too is that if Connacht were to overcome Glasgow, they would be then getting a home semi-final, and that potentially could be against Munster, a repeat of the Interpro Derby we seen last week. A lot of things that have to go right for that to happen, but Connacht, if they were to win, they would have a home semi-final, and that would be a huge boost to Stuart Lancaster and his side. Stuart Lancaster, of course, making it's his first season in charge of Connacht, and they put in a stellar campaign to date. Of course, Connacht had their awards night last night up in the Dexcom Stadium for the men's and the ladies. There was lots of different awards handed out. There was plenty Mayo involvement in different parts of it. Just running through some of the award winners throughout the evening, and there was some big success for Mayo players, especially looking over towards the club side of things. Callum Quinn from Ballina Rugby Club was crowned the Men's Junior Club Player of the Year, a huge honour for Callum and his club and indeed his family. And on the ladies' side of things, Ursula Salmon from Westport Rugby Club, she won the Women's Club Player of the Year. So very impressive to see both of those awards coming back into County Mayo. Fantastic stuff indeed. Senior Club Player of the Year went to Dylan Kane from Galwegians. Merris College got the School of the Year. Craig's Rugby Football Club got the Club of the Year. The other awards on the night, Brendan Guilfoyle got the Coach of the Year, and Cian Prendergast got the Fans Player of the Year. Of course, Cian Prendergast was the man of the match on Friday night as Connacht booked their place in the last eight. The Men's Under-18 Player of the Year went to Dara Walsh from Corinthians, and the Under-18's Women's Player of the Year went to Roisin O'Sullivan. Roisin O'Sullivan picking up that award. The Under-19's Player of the Year went to Leo Anik from Craig's, and the Academy Player of the Year went to Billy Bohan. In terms then of the big awards, Mayo's and Gisala's Clara Barrett was nominated for the Women's Senior Player of the Year. Eva Nicdunica, the one who ran out with that award in the end. And the Men's Player of the Year, it was awarded to Sean Jansen following a very successful campaign. The Lifetime Contribution Award went to John Carr, and there was an Unsung Hero Award as well for Liz Brady. But a fantastic night had by all the crew up in the Dexcom Stadium, and hopefully we are looking to see if we can get an opportunity to perhaps speak with one of the players leading into that URC quarter final on next weekend's Sunday Sports Show. Moving across once more then to the other side of the Irish Sea, Premier League action. A full host of games in the Premier League down for a decision today. Of course, the early game, Manchester United with a 3-2 victory that game over Nottingham Forest a little bit earlier on. Manchester United cementing third place in the Premier League for themselves with that victory. They were not mathematically certain, but once they didn't get defeated today, they're guaranteed third place in the Premier League. A great second half to the season for Michael Carrick, who was nominated this week for the Premier League Manager of the Season, as was Brentford's Keith Andrews. Keith Andrews in his first season in management, full stop, not least with just Brentford in the Premier League, but in management, he managed, no pun intended, to get nominated for the Manager of the Season award. Brentford had previously been tipped to get relegated. Andrews, one of the favourites to lose his job early on in the year, but they are still in with the shout of Champions League football, and they are playing in one of the four games that are happening at 3 o'clock this afternoon. They take on Crystal Palace at the Brentford Community Stadium, at the GTEC Stadium, and Mike Boval has the team news there.
1: Bizarrely, both these teams lost at Manchester City last time out by the same 3-0 scoreline. Brentford last weekend before Palace's trip to the Etihad in midweek. Bees boss Keith Andrews makes just two changes, Vitaly Janelt and Dango Ouattara in for Hickey and Shardé. Palace rest and rotate with a European final on the horizon. Riyad, Wharton, Kamada, Saar and Strand Larsen all come in, which means top scorer Jean-Philippe Mateta is only on the bench. At the GTEC Stadium, it's Brentford versus Crystal Palace.
0: Thank you very much to Mike for that one. That game, of course, getting underway inside the next 5 minutes or so here, or across the channel rather, Brentford involved in that one. Of course, there's another significant game today for an Irish player, Seamus Coleman, in his final appearance for Everton at the Hill Dickinson Stadium. He'll have one more game away from home next week, but it's his final opportunity to don that Everton shirt. We've been told he is going to be on the bench for that encounter. Shane Pinnington is at the Hill Dickinson Stadium as Everton take on Sunderland.
2: As the sun sets on their first season here in their new home, Everton know if they can end their campaign with two wins, then maybe their European hopes might still be alive. But David Moyes' men come into today's game looking to address a five-match winless run, their longest such sequence of the season. Up against them are a Sunderland side who have a perfectly symmetrical Premier League record of 12 wins, 12 draws and 12 defeats. They're even 12th in the table as they look to record their second win here this season after dumping their hosts out of the FA Cup back in January. At Hill Dickinson Stadium, it's Everton and Sunderland.
0: That game between Everton and Sunderland, another one that is starting at 3 o'clock this afternoon. Just very briefly, the score once again, if you're just joining us, half time in the Leinster Senior Hurling, or Leinster Senior Football Championship final, rather. It is 11 points to 9. That is in favour of Dublin against Westmeath. Second half commentary coming up, second half coverage, rather, that one coming up very shortly. Not here in Midwest, but we'll keep you up to date. And from 4:15, the game will be taking place between Armagh and Monaghan in the Ulster Senior Football Final. Lots of Leeds United fans across the west of Ireland. They're taking on Brighton from 3 o'clock. Josh Smith has the team news.
3: Just the one change each, both of these sides today. Brighton 3-0 winners at home to Wolves last time out. Matoma missing out from that squad. Feltman coming in his replace. For Leeds, it was a draw away at Tottenham last time out. Stroke is the only player out, being replaced by Bonnell at Elland Road. It's Leeds United against Brighton and Hove Albion.
0: Yeah, that game getting underway from 3 o'clock this afternoon. And the other game is Fulham. They go to already relegated Wolverhampton Wanderers from 5:30. A huge game at the bottom of the Premier League. West Ham United go to Newcastle United. West Ham know they need to win that game. Otherwise, they could potentially be relegated before they kick another ball, with Tottenham Hotspur taking on Chelsea during the week. In the Elvery Sports Super League, there is almost 25 minutes gone between Ballinrobe Town and Conn Rangers. It remains scoreless in that encounter. Earlier today, Ballyglass and Claremorris played out a nil-all draw. Glenhest Rovers defeated Manulla by 3-0 to move up to second place in the table. In the Castlecourt Hotel Premier League Round 7, earlier today, Ballyhaunas Town had a 3-2 victory over, lost out by 3-2 at home to Castlebar Celtic B. 25 minutes gone between Ballina Town and Swinford. Ballina Town B and Swinford, and it is Ballina Town who have gotten a goal there. They lead by 1-0. Cross Malina and Straden Foxford United are still level at nil all. And Eris Ainthe have taken a 2-0 lead against Westport United B in that encounter. A couple of goals in the space of about 5 minutes or so, one of them coming from a penalty spot, putting them 2-0 up in the Castlecourt Hotel Premier Division. After 3 o'clock, we will be speaking exclusively to the manager of Mayo FC, Anthony O'Neill. Stick with us.
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0: Good afternoon, I'm Stephen Grealis. Ambulance workers are prepared to escalate industrial action if enhanced pay scales aren't delivered, according to Unite. The trade union, along with SIPTU, will engage in talks with the HSC and National Ambulance Service tomorrow, following the cancellation of a 48-hour work stoppage that was due to take place this coming Tuesday. Unite is warning if no meaningful progress is made tomorrow, it will go ahead with the 72-hour stoppage on the 26th of May. Regional Officer Owen Drummy says the public have shown great support with the paramedics.
12: Given Tuesday's 24-hour strike action, the public fully understands exactly what's happening here. Frontline ambulance workers are being failed by political and managerial inaction. Essentially, these workers carried the ambulance service through some of the most difficult periods in the history of the health service. They continue to respond during the COVID-19 pandemic through chronic staffing shortages, escalating demand and increasing pressures.
0: Reeds have been laid in County Galway today to remember those who suffered, died or were forced to emigrate during the Great Famine. The state's annual commemoration ceremony was held at the Irish Workhouse Centre in Porthtomna this afternoon. Former President Michael D. Higgins and his wife Sabina were among those in attendance. In his keynote address at the event, Taoiseach Micheál Martin says, it's a reminder of the resilience of ordinary people.
13: The National Famine Commemoration is one of the most important state commemorative events we have. It is unique in that it is not focused on any individual or groups. It is a commemoration of an entire society and the loss of so many whose names are not recorded on monuments.
0: There are calls for an all-Tusla-founded allegations to be passed on to An Garda Síochána. A founded allegation means the Child and Family Agency has established that on the basis of probabilities, child abuse has occurred. However, it's not a criminal conviction and as such does not automatically form part of a person's criminal record. ANTU leader Pather Tobin says these types of allegations should be flagged when someone undergoes Garda vetting.
14: I believe that there should be a legal requirement that all founded allegations that are made against individuals to Tusla are passed on to the Gardaí. We should be of absolutely, you know, confidence that any vetting system is fully comprehensive in terms of whether an individual is fit to work with children. And I do have significant concerns that the system currently is not fully comprehensive.
0: The Public Expenditure Minister has slammed budget calls from the opposition. Jack Chambers has said it's not sustainable to continue to call for mini budgets to deal with the cost of living crisis. He said he will be towing the line of financial responsibility when ministers come to him with their budget wish lists.
15: Yes, there are different priorities for different parties. We want to give workers a break and reward work in the context of Budget 2027, but also ensure that we continue to run a surplus and protect Ireland's future and make the case for centrist politics. We have populism streaming around us in the Dáil from the left and the right, wanting us to spend more every day. It's just not sustainable or credible.
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0: Widespread showers today. Some will be heavy and prolonged with a chance of hail and isolated thunderstorms, which may lead to localised flooding. Some brighter sunny spells, but a good deal of cloud about today. Highest temperatures of 9 to 11 degrees with moderate, occasionally fresh and gusty west to southwest winds. Winds will be strong at times near windward coasts. Those showers will die out early tonight for the rest of the night with a mix of cloud and clear spells. Winds will become light and variable, allowing patches of mist and fog to form. Cool tonight with temperatures dipping between 2 and 4 degrees Celsius.
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0: Now, you're very welcome back to Sunday Sport here on Midwest Radio. And delighted to be joined on the programme this afternoon by Mr. Anthony O'Neill. Anthony has recently been appointed the first ever men's senior manager of Mayo FC. The position had come up after news broke that Mayo would be entering a team in the new League of Ireland third tier. Anthony has previously worked with Galway United. He has been the under-20s manager with Mayo FC. Anthony joins us this afternoon. Anthony, first and foremost, a huge congratulations. It's an incredible honour. Only one person could be the first manager, and it's yourself.
16: Thanks very much, Stephen. Yeah, as you said, it's an honour to be appointed the first ever senior men's team manager at Mayo FC. Something I'm excited about. It's a big challenge. A lot of work to be done over the coming weeks and months ahead, as there has been in the last number of weeks since I was appointed to the position. So really looking forward to it, and looking forward to meeting lots of different people involved in football throughout the county of Mayo and beyond, really. Just looking forward to getting started.
0: We spoke last year about the under-20s when you were manager of them, and all that went on with that. There was heavy speculation on the ground that Mayo FC were going to be potentially getting a team into this third tier. Things have probably happened a little bit quicker, I think, than Mayo FC perhaps would have anticipated in terms of a senior men's team being there. But once the opportunity arose, it was one that was going to be taken. For yourself, why did you put yourself forward for this job? And I suppose the other side of it is too, how were the discussions? Was there an application process, or how did you come about as the man to get the hot seat?
16: Yeah, well, firstly, as you said, I joined the club as the under-20 manager. Going back, to my previous experience, I spent 4 years at Galway United. I started off as an academy coach with the under-15s at Galway United. And then in my second year at the club, I progressed into the first team. Got to work really closely with John Caulfield, who's still the first team manager at Galway United. And then I also was coaching the under-17 team at the time as well, then within the academy. So I had a dual role at Galway for most part of the 4 years, combination of being a first team coach and being a head coach of an academy team as well, with different age groups. And then coming towards the end of my fourth year at Galway United, I got the opportunity to join Westport United as director of football and first team manager at Westport United, and had a great year at Westport last year. It's a great club, great people there, and wonderful facilities. So didn't expect it to probably end as quickly as it did, but the opportunity to join Mayo FC's under-20s as a head coach and get back into the League of Ireland structure was very appealing to me. And I suppose I taught myself, if I join the club, there might be an opportunity going forward then to push on and become the first team manager, and that's just how things evolved, really. There was an application process, as you said, put my name forward for the role. I think there was up to about 20 applicants altogether. And then there was, I think, maybe three people interviewed for the role, and I got it. That's where we're at now. So it's happened quickly. I suppose the club was formed in 2023 as an academy from the start. Started off with under 14 and under 15 team, and then added an under 17 team in year two. And obviously we have an under 20 team now in year three. So with the introduction of the National League, suppose we had to make the jump and take the opportunity when it was there presented in front of us. Probably came along a little bit sooner than we expected, but I think it's a good starting point, to enter senior men's team football. This new structure, we're not going straight into, the League of Ireland First Division. We're going into one division below that, and we're going to be alongside some well-established junior football clubs from throughout the country. So I think it's a good bridge between grassroots football and professional League of Ireland football. So that's where we're at, yeah, and we're really looking forward to it.
0: It certainly is a good sign to see that third tier still coming in. And you mentioned it as a bit of a stepping stone. Lots of these players probably would have played, junior league. And you mentioned good, well-established sides. Recently, we've seen teams in Mayo push on and propel themselves a little bit further. Obviously, that Oscar Traynor run a couple of years ago all the way to a first final in 40 years. We've seen Castlebar Celtic getting through to the second round of the FAI Senior Cup last year. And as it would happen, they've been put through that again. So there is potential for, big game footballs, and we've seen Longford Town coming down to play them last year. Potential of Castlebar Celtic meeting someone huge in the next couple of weeks in that FAI Senior Cup. So, big football and big soccer is coming here into County Mayo. And you mentioned 20 people going for that position. It's quite a substantial amount, and I think it tells us the hunger that's on the ground for soccer in Mayo.
16: Yeah, absolutely. I think it's just moving with the times, isn't it? I mean, it's this league is a very progressive, concept. Football throughout the country, whether it's the men's game or the women's game, is growing very, very quickly. I think social media has had a lot to do with that in the last probably 5 to 10 years. The growth in the League of Ireland has been massive. Big crowds at games all over the country. I mean, it's difficult to even get tickets for some games now within the League of Ireland. That wasn't the case, 10 years ago. So the game across the country, like you said, on the men's and women's side is growing very, very quickly. And of course, there's an appetite for it in Mayo as well. Mayo is a big county and a very proud sporting county. So we're very optimistic as a club that, people within the county will want to come and support the team and watch games. The people that will never have had an opportunity to watch a League of Ireland game as big as what it can be before. Geographically, that mightn't have been possible unless they were travelling to Galway United or Sligo Rovers. But this is an opportunity for them now to watch a game within their own county. So, and you mentioned Castlebar Celtic as well. They've had a very, very successful last number of years, won 2 Connacht Cups, obviously multiple Super League titles, and you mentioned the game, the FAI Senior Cup game against Longford last season as well, which was a big occasion. It was a big crowd at the game. So yeah, there's obviously an appetite there for football within the county for sure. And even outside of the general public, it's a huge opportunity for players as well, young and old, but particularly for young players, because there's a lot of good young players coming through football in the west of Ireland and in County Mayo, but they're having to go to other places to further their career, whether that's going to play for Galway United's academy or Sligo Rovers academy. So we're hoping that now having a senior men's team in the National League will allow players to stay within the county and play from AFC, whether it's in the League of Ireland Academy structure or for the the older players to play within the FAI National League. So I think, yeah, like for players, general public, supporters, people who have a fondness for the game of football, there's going to be a lot more happening now around this National League, and yeah, there'll be some big games coming to the county for sure from September onwards when the short season kicks off.
0: Very exciting times. As you mentioned September, we're kind of looking at nearly kind of 3-4 months away. In theory, I think it's a long time, but it's not. In fact, yourself, obviously, we'd speak in a moment about players, but from your own point of view, your own personnel, staff, from your side of things, how is that going about? Have you got your team now pieced together?
16: It's not fully complete. Michal Schlingerman is confirmed as goalkeeping coach and an assistant coach. So at the moment, it's just myself and Michal working behind the scenes, particularly on player recruitment. We're very busy with that at the moment. But I am in talks with one or two other coaches about coming in to form the rest of the management team, which we'll need. We'll need a strong management team for this league. you know, people with experience and qualifications, and so that's still in process, but I expect that to be completed very soon.
0: Of course, Micheál with plenty of experience at League of Ireland level. Going on then to playing personnel, because it was announced this week that Benaday is the first signing for Mayo FC. He, again, very stellar career, well known here in Mayo, has done really well with that Oscar Traynor team a number of years ago, and has plied his trade with Ballyhane in recent times too, and done fantastic work. More signings on the horizon, one would imagine.
16: Yeah, we were delighted to get Ben confirmed this week. Obviously, he can't officially sign until the 1st of July when the transfer window opens, and he's still eligible to play for Ballyhane until then. But Ben is a young player, 24 years of age, that came to prominence a few years ago. He played under 19s for Sligo Rovers, and then after that came to Ballyhane and won two Mayo Super League titles. He was Young Player of the Year and the Golden Boot winner, top scorer as well. So he definitely has the credentials, I think, to go on and play at this level. And, you know, I had a conversation with Ben after he expressed his interest in coming into the club, and we had an assessment. And after that assessment, we had a good conversation, and it was very clear to me that Ben wanted to step up and play at a higher level and challenge himself. And we're delighted to provide that opportunity for him. And that goes back to what I said previously about being able to now provide those opportunities for the best young players within the county. So Ben certainly, you know, it comes into that category. And, you know, we were delighted to announce him as the first player, because he's a Mayo man, and he understands Mayo football. He's represented Mayo on the national stage, as you said, playing for the Oscar Traynor team, and got to the Oscar Traynor All-Ireland final a couple of years ago. Ben's a great guy, and really looking forward to working with him and coaching him and improving his game. And I'm sure we'll get a lot back from Ben as well on the pitch. And he's an exciting signing, and should be an exciting player for people to watch and represent the county. As regards other players, yeah, we're talking to a lot of players at the moment. You know, these things take time to get over the line, but I can confirm this evening that we've agreed to sign Aidan Coyle, who's a player that has just finished his season with Galway Hibernians. He was a member of the Galway Oscar Traynor team that won the All-Ireland recently. Aidan's a midfielder, and we're delighted to get him signed as well. And then Gary Armstrong is another player we're going to announce in the next 24 hours as well. So Gary Armstrong has previous League of Ireland experience with Athlone Town and Longford Town. Gary's from Sligo, and he's been playing the last 2.5 years at Ballinamallard United in the Northern Ireland Championship. So two good lads, both from the west of Ireland, one from Galway, one from Sligo, and obviously we've got Ben from Mayo there as well. So you can already see that it's a team that's going to be made up of players from the west. You know, we expect most of the players to be from Mayo, but we'll certainly, you know, cast our net a little bit wider than that as well, because we want to get the best players we possibly can, and obviously players that have got experience as well at playing at a high level. So yeah, three over the line at the moment, and a lot more to come. But that's the challenge, isn't it, with the you know, being a new team, but certainly, you know, it's a challenge, but it's an opportunity for so many players that aspire to play at this level. And we, you know, we're starting off from scratch. We don't have a team to start with, so you have to sign, you know, everybody's a new player because it's a new team. So, you know, we have to get to up on probably 20-22 players all together and have two players competing for every position. So we've made a start. We've a lot more work to do. It's going to take time, but yeah, we're enjoying it. We're enjoying the challenge and the opportunity that comes with it, for sure.
0: Well, it's wonderful here. Two more new signings that have been announced this afternoon on Midwest Radio's Sunday Sports Show. As you said, it is a brand new club, and there's probably going to be, you know, time taken to get players to gel, to integrate. It's not going to be a simple process. again, coming into September, we're going to be looking at the start of the season. But, you know, with the way things are, is it just about finding our feet to get things going, Anthony, first, and, you know, kind of getting the groundwork put in and getting off and running then when it comes to September? Because, you know, as you mentioned, it is a brand new club. It's going to be an entire squad with certain players that may not have played with others before. From a logistical standpoint, is that one of the key things to get across in this opening season?
16: Yeah, absolutely. I mean, there's different challenges for every club that's going to be a part of this new league. There's also going to be universities in the league as well. So you've got UCC in Cork and Technological University Dublin as well. So and DCU have a partnership with Home Farm. So there are different types of clubs. You've got your, you know, a couple of big junior clubs in Galway like Salthill Devon who are playing in the Connacht Cup final today. And Merview United as well. So three clubs in Donegal, Bonagie United, Cockhill Celtic and Letterkenny Rovers, Villa FC, a very big club down in Waterford. So lots of different types of clubs. Ourselves then, we're more of a county club, representative of a whole county. And Carlow Kilkenny, CK United, will be similar as well in terms of they're representing two counties there in Carlow Kilkenny. So every club is going to be different. I suppose there's pros and cons to each setup. Like I said, you know, the challenge for us is that we're unique in the sense that we don't actually have a team in place right now, whereas, you know, 95% of the other clubs in the league will. They already have been playing as a team for many, many years within their club. So we're starting from scratch. So you're right, yeah, like we're going to have to find our feet. You know, all these new players that are going to be part of the team are going to have to take, it's going to take time to gel, get used to how we train, get used to playing together because they haven't played together before. And I think that's the beauty about the short season. And it's been a clever move by the FAI to introduce it this way and fade it in. Before the first full season comes in 2027. So I believe the short season will run from September to November. And I think we'll have roughly about 8 fixtures, 4 games at home and 4 games away. And then there'll be semi-finals and a final then for the teams that progress to the latter stage of the competition. But certainly, yeah, it'll be for every club, it'll be an opportunity to find our feet. Very, very important for us, as I said, as a new team with so many new players, but also for the club from an administrative and, you know, point of view as well, and logistic point of view, because, you know, with the games being at Umbro Park, at Milebush and Castlebar, you know, we have to, you know, get used to putting on the games, making sure the venue is good, and is an attractive place for people to come and watch football. I'm sure there'll be lots of volunteers involved. Catering, all that kind of stuff. Like, so, you know, everything's going to be new, very, very new for the club in lots of different ways.
0: Look, it certainly promises to be an exciting time for football right across the county. And as you mentioned there, it's going to be a very interesting opening season before the real business of it kicks off. But until that first full season of things, the actual nationwide one begins next year in 2027. We mentioned it before, people on the ground and people enjoying football here in County Mayo. But from, you know, your point of view, you're the manager of this side. You know, the club is getting going. It's rightly getting founded now. Your message this afternoon to not even the listeners, but the general public, the soccer folk on the ground in Mayo, how best can they get behind this brand new senior team?
16: The best way they can get behind the team is to, you know, realize first of all why this league is coming into play. You know, if you look across Europe in general, there's every European country has a football pyramid and a football industry. So this league will add to the football pyramid and football industry within this country. It's going to create more jobs for coaches, more opportunities for players, especially young players coming out of academies, League of Ireland academies. And also with that, you know, some of your listeners might be aware that the Sport Ireland and the government are providing funding from, I think it's from September onwards now, for full-time roles within League of Ireland academies, for academy director, head of coaching. So that's all going to improve the standard of football, especially youth football throughout the country. And with that, then these young players need opportunities then to go into a higher level of football on a national league basis when they become adults. So this is a progressive step forward, I think, for football across the country, not just Mayo, but on a more local level for ourselves within the county. Like, I think it's great that we'll have a team representative of the whole county within this league. And like I said before, you know, there's people in the county that may have never been to a League of Ireland game before, and this will be their first opportunity to do that because it'll be on their doorstep. And I think, yeah, look, I think we want the team to have a good nucleus of locally based players from the county, from all over the county. And then hopefully that'll allow people to get behind it and come to the games and watch, you know, local Mayo footballers, you know, wearing the green and red and representing their county on a national level. And for me, I think one of the key things for me is to make sure that the product is good, you know, like, and when the fans come to games, that they enjoy the football on the field. I want the team to play a very progressive attacking style of football that's going to be good to watch. And I, you know, obviously we have to win games as well. You know, the more games you win, the more the fans go home happy, don't they? So that's all part of it. But, you know, I think it's a very exciting time for football within the county. And obviously very hopeful and optimistic that people will get behind us and come up and support us. You know, certainly for the short season, and the, you know, they can try it and test it out themselves, and if they like it, then, you know, hopefully they'll come back and be supporters of the club for many, many years to come.
0: Well, it's going to be a prosperous time for soccer in Mayo, and it's a wonderful opportunity and a very unique one that we're stepping into, almost into the era of the unknown here in County Mayo. Anthony, thank you for joining us this afternoon on Sunday Sports. It's been an absolute pleasure. I suppose now is the time to let you get back and let you get down to work, and hopefully a very successful first season for Mayo FC.
16: Thanks very much, Stephen. It was a pleasure. Thank you.
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0: And thanks again to Anthony O'Neill for speaking to us this afternoon on Sunday Sport and Midwest Radio. And a little bit of an exclusive one there. Mayo FC made their first signing during the week. They have confirmed signings 2 and 3 for the club this afternoon. Anthony was speaking to us. Gary Armstrong and Aidan Coyle have joined the club, and they'll be doing so on the 1st of July. We wish Anthony and the crew all the very best. Plenty more signings to be announced, no doubt, over the coming weeks and months. In the Leinster Senior Football Championship final, Westmeath trailed at halftime 11 points to 9. There is 8 minutes left on the clock, and the men from Westmeath lead Dublin by 3. Dublin 18, Westmeath 21. Westmeath have just brought on John Heslin with his first act. He caught a kick out up in the middle of the field. It's incredible to think Westmeath have only once ever won a Leinster Senior Football Championship. That came way back in 2004. The legendary Paddy O'Shea managing Westmeath on that occasion. They had an outside manager at that time. They've got Mark McHugh, another outside manager at the moment, and they've got a free aim, an opportunity to put themselves 4 points clear. It could be a historic day for the crew in Westmeath. We'll keep you up to date on that one as we go into the closing stages. Well, it's into the closing stages. In fact, it could be an incredible finale to that encounter in the Munster Senior Hurling Championship. 3 o'clock was the throw-in time at the Gaelic Grounds. Limerick and Waterford. And Waterford are putting up a bit of fight after losing out to Cork and their chances of going through diminishing. They lead Limerick 13 points to 10 with 26 minutes on the clock over there. Other scores and bits coming through. If you've just joined us earlier today, Dublin were crowned Leinster Senior Ladies Football Champions. They defeated Kildare on a scoreline of 2 goals and 12 points to 2 goals and 6 points. That is a result that means that Dublin would now face Mayo in the All-Ireland Ladies Senior Football Championship, and the other team in that group is going to be Kildare. So that's a few more ramifications in regard to that. A little bit later on today, Mayo will meet Louth in the All-Ireland Junior Senior Camogie Championship. That one from 3:30 throwing in the next couple of moments, and also Monaghan and Donegal involved in that as well. In the Senior Camogie, Clare will take on Dublin from 3:30, and Kilkenny will play Limerick, as Westmeath have pushed themselves even further in front. Another opportunity for them going high and over the bar, with the umpire has actually signalled it wide, so a chance for them going a big, and they still lead by 3 points going into the closing stages there. Scores earlier on for us. We got a halftime score from Division 5 of the Mayo Senior Football League, and that was a game between Eilanady and Claremorris. The full time actually has just come through to us in the last few minutes in Division 5. Eilanady 3-12, Claremorris 2 goals and 6 points. So a win for the West Mayo men in that encounter over there. Another good result for them and their campaign. Other fit games coming and trying to get scores through in regards to that a little bit later on. Briefly looking across to soccer once again for a moment or two, and some of the scores that have come through to us, sticking firstly with the Elvery Sports Super League. Ballinrobe Town taking on Conn Rangers. That encounter at half time is a goal apiece, 1-1 the scoreline in that game. Two goals there, an own goal actually coming through from Conn Rangers there just towards the end of the half, getting Ballinrobe a lifeline and levelling things up. In the Castle Court earlier today in the Super League, Brafey and Claremorris had a nil all draw, and Glenhest Rovers moved second in the table with a 3-0 victory over Belmullet. In the Castlecourt Hotel Premier League, Ballyhaunas Town 2, Castlebar Celtic 3, a full-time result from earlier today. Swinford taking on Ballina Town B, 1-1 at half-time in that encounter. Swinford levelling things up in that one, thanks to Thomas John Grork. He levelled up for that game. Ballina had taken an early lead, but Swinford responding very quickly in that one. Eris Aintaha had a 2-0 lead after about 25 minutes against Westport United B. Half time in that encounter, it remains 2-0. And the other game in the McDonald or the Castlecourt Hotel Premier League Round 7, Crossmolina and Strade and Foxford United. Half time in that encounter, it remains 0-0. Half time then in the Killeen Sports Ground League 1, Killala with a 1-0 lead over Castlebar Town. Killala, the home side in that encounter. Fahy Rovers taking on Achill, the other game in that one. Again, half time, and it is a goal apiece, Fahy Rovers and Achill. In the early stages of the second half, because Achill have gotten a goal early in that second half to level things up. McDonald Construction League 2, earlier on today, Ballinrobe Town had a 2-1 victory over the Ballyvari Blue Bombers. A good result for them. And the other game, Charlestown Athletic, half time, they lead Glenhest Rovers by 3-1. So a good strong start from Charlestown so far in that game. Also, we were talking earlier on about the Girls' Cup finals that are happening across Mayo. Earlier on today, there was a big game, and it was a 3-1 victory for Castlebar Town versus over Manulla in the Girls' Shield final. The Cup final has Ballyvari Blue Bombers taking on Westport. When last we updated that game, it was 1-1. And the Ballyvari Blue Bombers have turned around. They were a goal down. They now lead by 2-1 in that under 17 Girls' Cup final, the Hayes and Mechanical and Engineering Cup final. Those are the latest scores from the soccer front. I can tell you that in the game between Dublin and Westmeath, 3.5 minutes of normal time to go. Westmeath 21 points, Dublin 19 points, 2 points, a 2-point lead rather for Westmeath as they go down the stretch there. Westmeath looking to just win their second ever Leinster Senior Football Final. It will be a monumental result for Mark McHugh and his team. They trailed at half time. We'll try and keep you up to date with that as we continue on throughout the afternoon. We'll get you the latest scores also right now from the Premier League across the channel, and the 3 o'clock kickoffs. Caoimhín Kelleher conceded an early penalty. He actually committed the foul on the Crystal Palace forward, and the resulting penalty score by Ismail Assar, putting Crystal Palace 1-0 up in that game. Across the other games, only one more goal of note really, and Wolverhampton Wanderers, who are already relegated, lead Fulham by 1-0. Mane with the strike there. Scoreless then between Everton and Sunderland. Seamus Coleman could be in line to make his final home appearance for Everton. He's on the bench there today. Leeds and Brighton, the other game in the Premier League, that game is scoreless. Cormac Costello is standing over a 2-point free for for Dublin, and he has absolutely nailed it. 2 minutes to go in the Leinster final. Dublin 21, Westmeath 21. Dublin coming from 3 points down in the last couple of minutes to level things up. I see Dean Rock on the sideline. He was a fine man for a place ball. Costello, in fairness to him, one of the elder statesmen on the team, has levelled it up for Dublin. What a finale there. We'll keep you up to date with that one. Plenty more coming up throughout the remainder of your Sunday Sports Show. We're here live until 5.
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0: Incredible drama in Croke Park, the game between Dublin and Westmeath. Dublin found themselves 3 points down in that final 10 minutes. They managed to drag it back. Davy Byrne, with a minute to go, with about 90 seconds to go on the clock, fisted over the bar, the cornerback, he and Cormac Costello dragging Dublin into the lead. But Seddon Baker for Westmeath, with about 40 seconds remaining, kicks over a fine left footed point to equalise, 22 points apiece. There was a late chance for Westmeath, but they just couldn't get the right shot away on time. It means that the Leinster Senior Football Championship final has finished level. 22 points Dublin, 22 points Westmeath. It is going to extra time in Croke Park. An incredible game. And just won the last time a Leinster Senior Football final finished level. It was 2004, the only other time that Westmeath have ever won the title. Now that time, after 70 minutes, it would go straight to a replay. They defeated Louth, or Leash rather, by 2 points in that replay. on this occasion, it is extra time. Frantic stuff. What a game of football. Incredible drama. And it'll be very interesting to see if they can hold on, or if they can get hold on and get back into it. They were behind. They've led. Now they're in it again. We're not trying to be biased towards poor Westmeath, but you know yourself, when you see a perceived underdog, a side like them, that were massive outsiders. Dublin were the 1-7 on favourites to win that game. So Mark McHugh and his team have gotten it back to extra time. It looked like it was gone going into that final minute. But that fantastic late score from a Westmeath point of view from Senan Baker has levelled things up. As you mentioned, John Heslin back on the field for Westmeath too. He's had a big impact since he has come on there again, looking to win just their second ever Leinster Senior Football Championship. Dublin's record in finals too is absolutely remarkable. I know they've played a lot and they had a big long run, but prior to that there was a spell where other teams would have won titles. Dublin haven't lost a Leinster Senior Football final since back in 2001 when Meath were crowned champions. Meath would go on to reach an All-Ireland final that year before losing out to Galway. 087 941 41 for all your text and WhatsApp today. If you've got anything to report, your thoughts on games, different bits and pieces, do get them through to us. That text and WhatsApp number is with thanks to the crew at Sean's Bar and Kitchen next to the Rockefeller Centre in New York, where Irish hospitality is always on the menu. 4:15 for the Ulster final between Westmeath are on the mind between Monaghan and Armagh, rather. Extra time to come in the other game there too. In hurling, half time in the Munster Senior Hurling Championship, the gift that keeps on giving. What a game. Limerick 15 points, Waterford 16 points. Second half to come in that one to a super match, and it'll be very interesting to see if Waterford can hold on and keep the momentum going in regards to that game. Cross channel then in the Premier League this afternoon. Man United won by 3-2 a little bit earlier on this afternoon against Nottingham Forest. Bruno Fernandes with his 20th assist of the Premier League season. Brentford losing out 1-0 at the moment to Crystal Palace. About 5 minutes to go in the first half.

0: a few pictures actually sent in to us from up in Clonus. Clonus, a beautiful spot. It's actually where Mayo are going to be in 2 weeks' time when they take on Monaghan. But Monaghan taking on Armagh today in the Ulster Senior Football Championship final. It's always a festival almost up there. It's awash with colour. It's one of those brilliant spots. And it's one of those events, they reckon, the Ulster Senior Football final. An incredible occasion. One of those places that they reckon you should go to. It's just one of those things you almost need to see live at some point. But fantastic stuff. And over, of course, in the rugby, half-time between Ireland and Scotland in the Women's Six Nations. And Ireland have been in pulsating form. Susanna Mullen reporting.
1: Half-time here as Ireland are making history in the Aviva Stadium, and it's the home side well on top, leading Scotland 47-0 in the final round of this year's Women's Six Nations Championship. Ireland's pack have absolutely dominated the Scottish side, with Cliona Maloney-McDonald, Brittany Hogan, Erin King and Aoife Wafer all crashing over from short range in this first 40. Superstar Wafer got on the scoreboard just on the stroke of half-time after breakthrough winger Robin O'Connor shrugged off defenders to streak towards the Scottish line, and a well-timed pass put Wafer in under the sticks. O'Connor had a try of her own just 4 minutes in, showing her strength and pace, making it a total of 7 tries for the girls in green in front of a record-breaking Irish crowd. Dana O'Brien has been excellent off the kicking tee, slotting all but one of the many conversions. Half-time and it's Ireland 47, Scotland 0.
0: Yeah, what a dominant first half display there by Ireland. Thank you to Susanna for that update. We're talking about the Ulster final. Tommy Rooney is in Clonus and he's setting the scene.
2: Monaghan and Armagh meeting the 2026 Ulster Senior Football Championship final this afternoon. Throwing is at 4:15 p.m. It's a sellout in St. Gernot's Park, Clonus, with over 32,000 expected here for the first meeting in an Ulster final between these two since 1938. It's been a nice morning, but showers and windy conditions are expected throughout the game. Armagh are in their fourth Ulster final in a row under Kieran McGeaney. They haven't won an Ulster title since 2008 and have lost the last three after extra time, two of them on penalties. They've had the long road here this year too, beating Tyrone in the preliminary quarter final by a point after extra time, before putting successive record scores on Fermanagh and then down in the Ulster semi-final. Monaghan got the better of Cavan in their quarter-final before a thrilling late comeback against Derry saw them come from 10 points down late on to level the game after the hooter through a Jack McHarran sideline two-pointer. Gabriel Bannigan has made one change to his name 15 with Darren McElhurney coming in for the injured Louis Kelly. Micheál Bannigan captains the side from centre-forward. Kieran McGeaney has named an unchanged team from the side to tuck down apart, but there are positional switches and additions to the bench. Oisin Connerty and Conor Turbitt have been in fabulous form in recent weeks. Turbitt hitting 3-11 in their last two games, and Connerty 5 points from playing each. It's set to be a cracker this afternoon. Monaghan and Armagh in the 2026 Ulster Senior Football Championship final throws in at 4:15 p.m.
0: Thank you to Tommy for that one. And if you're just joining us, the Leinster final has gone to extra time between Westmeath and Dublin, 22 points apiece. It has finished after the pulsating 70 minutes. RA time on Midwest Radio. Right now, it is 16 minutes to 4.
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0: Just a note in, a listener has been in touch to say that 4 cattle are missing from lands near Foxborough and Ballinlough since Friday. Anyone that might have information, please get in contact with us here at the station. And we thank the listener for getting in touch with us there. Just want to go back and get another score update for you in regard to the girls' final that is happening over in Milebush into the very closing stages there between Westport and the Ballyvari Blue Bombers. Of course, Ballyvari had been leading that game by 2-1. They trailed early on. They've managed to drag themselves back into it and put themselves 2-1 up. The latest score in that is that Westport United have levelled things up. Another goal for them. It's 2-2 in that encounter in the closing stages. 10 minutes to go, in fact, in that one. So a very interesting finale when it comes to that. Scores again across the Super League. Wins earlier on for Glenhest Rovers against Manulla, and a scoreless draw between Ballyglass and Clare Morris. Ballinrobe and Con Rangers was 1-1 at half time. About 15 minutes into the second half, it's still 1-1 apiece. We'll get more scores from around the games in the various divisions coming up inside the next couple of moments.
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8: And you're very welcome back to Sunday Sport here on Midwest Radio. I see the teams are just getting ready to go back out onto the field in Croke Park for the first period of extra time in the Leinster final. Westmeath and Dublin have 20 more minutes to play in that encounter if they're going to find out who will win the Leinster title. Cross channel in the Premier League, Brentford have gotten an equaliser against Crystal Palace. Mike Boville has more.
9: Brentford 1, Crystal Palace 1. The Bees equalising through Dango Ouattara, completely against the run of play. And in fairness, Ouattara didn't know a great deal about it. The cross coming in from the right hand side. Defender seemed to manage to get the ball away, but only succeeded in heading it straight into the face of Ouattara, who got very lucky from 3 yards out. Brentford 1, Crystal Palace 1.
8: Thank you to Mike for that scoreline there. A couple more scores, bits and pieces coming through to us on the GAA front. We'll run through all the results for you a little bit later on. Mayo Senior League Division 4, big win for Swinford against Brafey B, 324 to 7 points. Westport B defeating Ahamorby 414 to 5 points. We had the result in from the game in Division 5. That one between Clare Morris and Eilenady. Claremorris, Eilenady running out winners in the end, 3-2 in Mayo Senior League Division 6A. Charlestown B, 2-18 Ardnaree Sarsfields B, 1-10 in Division 6B. Moygowna 4-16, Killala 9 in Division 6C. Gary Morby had a big win, 4-22 to 8 over the Neil B. Mayo Gales B losing out at home to Davits B. Davits B coming away with the win, 3-14 to 2-11. Moving on then to the Division 6D, and great game seemingly between Burrishwood and Park Keelos Crimmon. Park coming away with a 1-point win, 3-12 to 3-11. And Ballintubber B 4-9, Kilmina 1-4 in Division 5 of the Mayo Senior Football League. Castlebar Mitchells with a victory over Kilmarvie Shamrocks, 5-10 to 1-10. and 11. So a victory over that side of things for Castlebar Mitchell's B team. And just one more result, well, latest score, in fact, that we have. We might be able to get a result on it a little bit earlier on. We have just a score for now. It was from the first half. Knockmore B led Ballycastle 7-4 in Division 5 of the Mayo Senior Football League. Hopefully we can get a full-time score on that one and try and get a full set of results over and that sort of things. A couple of results in the Homeland Under 16 leagues this afternoon. Few scores into us, starting off with the game in Division 6, a big win for Charleston over Castlebar Mitchells. The one game in Division 1 a little bit earlier today, Westport had a 5-12 to 10 point victory over Ballina Stephenites. In Division 4, Davids came away with a 1 point win in the Under 14 league against Turmacady, 3-10 to 4-7. The Under 16 leagues, Division 7, big wins for Belmullet in that one, and Park Kilos Crimlin also a victory for Niamh Porrick in there too. A couple of results coming through over on that side of things. We'll run through all the scores from the weekend again after 4 o'clock this afternoon. Also after 4 o'clock, we're going to be speaking with the captains over in Claremorris Golf Club. The men's and the ladies captains, Mary T. Coyne and Pete Cohen, will be chatting to us. They've got the AM-AM Scramble, and it's kicking off on Tuesday. 7 days of golf, and it promises to be a fantastic week. Good fundraiser for the club over on that side of things. For all fans golf, Claremorris is definitely the place to be for all that. It's starting starting out next week, starting the week after next, to beg your pardon, and running up through until the 1st of June. But a fantastic event to get on out, and one that you can head on with your friends over to. We'll be chatting more about that with the crew just after 4 o'clock this afternoon. Going back for some scores in the soccer front at the moment, and the Ballyvari Blue Bombers girls picked up a late goal to win the Under 17 Cup title. A fantastic game it was between themselves and Westport, rather. Lucy Carolyn with a late goal for them to win that title. The Girls Cup final, it was happening at 2 o'clock over in Milebush. 3-2 in favour of the Ballyvari Blue Bombers against Westport United. So a cracking game, very entertaining one. It seemed earlier today in the Shield final, Castlebar Town 3-1 victors over Manulla. So two great cup finals over in Milebush by the sounds of that. We had a scoreless draw between Ballyglass and Claremorris earlier. Glen Hest had victory over Manulla, those games in the Mayo Elvery Sports Mayo Super League. The other game between Ballinrobe Town and Conn Rangers, it was level at 1-1. Ballinrobe Town have now gone into a 2-1 lead, and one that they'll be delighted with getting. Ballinrobe, of course, in the league, looking to pick up their first victory of the season, their first points indeed of the season, so it will be a big result for them to get them going. Castle Court Hotel Premier League Round 7, Swinford and Ballina Town B. It's now 2-1 to Ballina Town B. They're after getting their second goal to push them back into the lead. Ballyhaunas Town 2, Castlebar Celtic B 3. That's a result from earlier on today. Cross Malina lead straight and Foxford United by a goal to nil. Cross Malina getting a goal there just after the hour mark. Eris Aintha, they were taking on Westport United B. Still remains 2-0 from the first half in that game. Killala and Castlebar Town level, 2-2 in that game in the Killian Sports Ground League 1, and a very good response from Castlebar Town, having trailed in that game by 2-0. Fahy Rovers then, they are taking on Achill in the other game in the Killian Sports Ground League 1. It remains 1-1. McDonald Construction lead 2 earlier today. Ballinrobe Town had a victory. Ballinrobe Town B rather had a victory over the Ballyvari Blue Bombers, and Charlestown, they are now taking on Glenhest Rovers B, and it is 3-1 in favour of Charlestown with about 20-25 minutes left to go in that encounter. Full rundown of all the scores coming up a little bit later on this afternoon. Leinster Senior Football Championship, they're back and they're going early in the second half. Early in the first half of extra time, almost 5 minutes gone. Westmeath 25 points, Dublin 22. So it's the men from Westmeath that have gotten themselves back into a 3-point lead. Now, they did lead with 3 points with about 5 minutes of normal time to go, so there's plenty of football to be kicked in that before it's all out. The Ulster final from a quarter past Ulster final from a quarter past four in Clonus sees Monaghan taking on Armagh. Two sides looking to get the Anglo-Celt Cup for the first time in a long time. Westmeath are flying and still trying to fly in the late stages of this Leinster final. They're going rather strong. Wins over Meath and Kildare in the last two rounds, putting them into this position, and they now lead Dublin by 4 points in the first half of extra time. Are they flexing their muscles? Are they about to win themselves a second ever Leinster senior football title? What a story that could be. Plenty of bits and pieces to get through before that game is over for them, though, you can be sure of that. Cross channel in the Premier League scores half time across the games. Fulham have gotten an equaliser against Wolverhampton Wanderers. It had been Wolverhampton Wanderers, though, already relegated, guaranteed to be bottom of the league. They are taking on them, but Fulham getting themselves a goal back there. A penalty from Anthony Robertson, the defender, scoring to level things up. Brentford, as we mentioned, have levelled it up against Crystal Palace at a goal apiece. Everton have found themselves a late first half goal to lead Sunderland by a goal to nil. And in the other game, it's Leeds and Brighton. It is level, scoreless in that encounter. Mayo Dental time now for you on the programme. It is 4 minutes to four.
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8: And if you've got anything to report for us this afternoon, please do get in contact. 087 900 41 41 is our text and WhatsApp number. That is with thanks to the crew over at the Merrion Row Hotel and Public House, New York, located just off Times Square and home to the finest Irish hospitality in the Big Apple. More bits to come in the next hour, of this afternoon's show. I said we'll keep you up to date with all that's going on in that Leinster senior football final between Dublin and Westmeath. We'll be talking to the captains over in Claremorris in regard to the AMAM scramble that is going to be taking on. We will get the full time scores from the games across the Mayo Soccer League, that big game between Ballinrobe Town and Con Rangers. Can Ballinrobe hold on and get that first win? Keep scores going in the Castle Court Hotel, Killian Sports Ground League 1, and indeed the McDonald's Construction League 2. All that and more to come across the afternoon. Of course, Rory McIlroy will be heading out later on in the PGA Championship, finds himself just 3 shots off the lead. Could he possibly create another iconic moment and win his second and the second major of the year? It's a very congested leaderboard. You feel a good run from McIlroy or anyone could propel themselves into serious contention. All that and more to come throughout the evening. We have got a news update for you next.
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17: It's 4 o'clock. Good afternoon. I'm Ellen Butler. four people have been killed on the roads in the last 24 hours. A pedestrian was hit by a car in Dublin, while three men died following two separate collisions in Donegal. Ella Anderson has more.
18: It's been a tragic weekend on Irish roads with four young lives lost. A woman in her 20s was pronounced dead at the scene after she was hit by a car on the N11 Bray Road in Loughlinstown, Dublin, shortly after midnight last night. While Donegal has been rocked by two fatal crashes, a man in his 20s was critically injured when the car he was driving crashed in Ardmore near Muff at around a quarter to 10 last night. He later died in hospital. That follows a separate crash on the N15 near Donegal town yesterday afternoon, which claimed the lives of two men in their 20s and 30s. Gardaí are appealing to anyone who witnessed the collisions or has dashcam footage that could help in their investigations to come forward.
17: An Ebola outbreak in Africa is being described as a public health emergency of international concern by the WHO. It says there have been at least 80 suspected deaths in the Democratic Republic of Congo and one in Uganda. There's currently no vaccine against this strain of the virus, which is called Bundibugyo, but early supportive care is life-saving. Kingston Mills, Professor of Experimental Immunology at Trinity College Dublin, says a vaccine could be created quite quickly.
19: If the resources are put into it, it could be done in, you know, a couple of months. But, you know, it's cranking up the production then is part of the issue. I don't imagine that it would be necessary for use outside of the areas around the Congo and in the Congo. So I don't think we're going to see a situation where we're going to have mass vaccination.
17: A man has been taken to hospital after a gun was fired at a home in Wexford town last night. The incident happened shortly after 11:30 in the Coolcots area. The man in his 50s was taken to Wexford General Hospital for treatment of non-life-threatening injuries, and Gardaí are appealing for witnesses. While a taxi driver has been knocked unconscious in what police say was a racist attack in Belfast. A man in his 30s was also spat on twice in the Talbot Street area at about 11:10 last night. The incident happened after the taxi driver was approached by two men and a woman who were refused a lift due to a pre-arranged booking already in place. Police say the two men became aggressive, hitting the driver in the face before leaving the scene on foot. Officers are urging anyone with information to contact them. There are calls for all founded allegations to be passed on to An Garda Síochána. A founded allegation means the Child and Family Agency has established that on the balance of probabilities, child abuse has occurred. However, it's not a criminal conviction and as such does not automatically form part of a person's criminal record. AIMTU leader Padraig Tobin says these types of allegations should be flagged when someone undergoes Garda vetting.
20: I believe that there should be a legal requirement that all founded allegations that are made against individuals to TUSLA are passed on to the Gardaí. We should be of absolutely, you know, confidence that any vetting system is fully comprehensive in terms of whether an individual is fit to work with children. And I do have significant concerns that the system currently is not fully comprehensive.
17: And wreaths have been laid in County Galway today to remember those who suffered, died or were forced to emigrate during the Great Famine. The state's annual commemoration ceremony was held at the Irish Workhouse Centre in Pertumna in County Galway this afternoon. In his keynote address, Taoiseach Micheál Martin says it's a reminder of the resilience of ordinary people.
21: The National Famine Commemoration is one of the most important state commemorative events we have. It is unique in that it is not focused on any individual or groups. It is a commemoration of an entire society and the loss of so many whose names are not recorded on monuments.
17: And that's your news update about 4 minutes past four.
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8: Widespread showers this afternoon. Some will be heavy and prolonged with the chance of hail and isolated thunderstorms, which may lead to localised flooding. Some brighter sunny spells, but a good deal of cloud about today. Highs of 9 to 11 degrees with moderate, occasionally fresh and gusty west to southwest winds. They'll be strong near the times at coast. Showers will die out early tonight. It'll be dry then for the remainder with a mix of cloud and clear spells. Wind will become light and variable, allowing patches of mist and fog to form. Cool, with temperatures dipping between 2 and 4 degrees.
14: Midwest Radio weather forecast, with thanks to Archers, number one in the Northwest, for farm feeds and agri supplies. 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
8: Welcome back to Sunday Sport on Midwest Radio. Stephen here with you for one more hour up until 5 o'clock this evening. And we were keeping up to date on the game, the Leinster final between Westmeath and Dublin. Talking about all the goings on with it. Full time, it finished 22 points apiece between the sides. Westmeath getting a late equaliser. They had chances in the game but didn't pull it off. In the opening period of extra time, they have outscored Dublin by 1-6 to no score. They lead by 9 at half time in extra time. The second half of extra time has just begun. Dublin have 8 minutes to try and win back the Leinster title, the title they relinquished last year after an amazing run. The gap back to 8 points now. In fact, 126 to 13, and not 1-6. They outscored them by 1-4 to no score in the first half of extra time. Still, the gap 6 points between them with 8 minutes of extra time to go. It was interesting to see the likes of Dean Rock was there, Conor Callaghan, Dublin's captain, who was injured. He was there speaking, trying to speak to the players, trying to get them through the huddle there at the end of normal time. Westmeath have been excellent in the middle third of the field. That's been the general consensus throughout extra time. They've been really working hard, trying to make opportunities, create the chances for themselves, trying to win a second ever Leinster Senior Football Final. Earlier today, Dublin won the Leinster Senior Ladies Football Championship Final. They came away with a 6-point victory over Kildare. 2 goals and 12 points to 6 points in that game. Or 2 goals and 12 points to 2 goals and 6 points in that game. That result means Dublin will play Mayo in the All-Ireland Senior Ladies Football Championship group stage, and Donegal also in that group. Fixture details to be announced in the coming weeks in regard to those. Yesterday, Westmeath Ladies won the Leinster Intermediate Football Championship. It could be a remarkable couple of days for Westmeath as John Heslin knocks over a 2-pointer for Westmeath to push them further clear in the Leinster Senior Football Final. An incredible strike off his left boot for the man who returned to the Westmeath panel earlier on this week. It could be one of their greatest ever days, defeating Meath and Kildare to get into this position, and they had to, otherwise they would have been playing Tailteann Cup football. That's the incredible nature of a 4:15 then throw in time for the game between Armagh and Monaghan in the Ulster Senior Football Final. We'll run through the scores very shortly from the Mayo Senior Football League and the bits that have gone on in that throughout yesterday and today. The scores that have come into us, are just trying to get the full wrap on them, and once we do that, we will get them through. We are talking in a moment though to Mary T. Coyne, and Pete Cohen, the men's and ladies captains from Clare Morris Golf Club, ahead of their AMAM, which is going to be taking place very shortly. Rochford Motors time this Sunday afternoon. It is 4:08.
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8: This afternoon we're changing things up a little bit and looking at the world of golf. Of course, it's a big weekend with the PGA Championship on, final day action getting underway, or just underway in the last little while. But next week is a big week for Claremorris Golf Club. The AMAM Scramble is taking place. It's actually kicking off on Tuesday and running right up until June the 1st. And delighted this afternoon to be speaking with both the men's and the women's captain, Pete Cohen and Mary T. Coyne. Mary, we'll start with yourself. Thanks very much for speaking to us in regards to this. And there's an interesting one too, because there's a nice little connection between yourself and Pete.
22: Hello, Stephen. How are you? Nice to speak to you. Yes, Pete is my brother, who's the men's captain, and I'm the ladies' captain. And it's great to have him beside me this year. And just so delighted to have him. And I am honoured to be the lady captain this year in Claremorris. And indeed, I have great role models ahead of me. So we are, as you said, having our AMAM Scramble from May the 26th to June the 1st. And I think maybe now I'll hand you over to Pete and he can tell you about that.
23: Yeah, hello. Good afternoon, Stephen. Yes, our AMAM fundraiser is taking place from the 26th of May to the 1st of June. We have a vast array of prizes of different categories for veterans, and we also have the longest drive nearest the pin on the 3 par 3s. And also, Stephen, we have an all-ladies team, and we'll have also a 9-hole team for entry. The entry can be made through the BRS system, say, for our local members, or for non-members. they can contact the clubhouse on 094-937-1527. We have supply of buggies and we also have electric trolleys for hire. And these can be booked directly by contacting the clubhouse. And we're looking forward to our members and non-members coming for this annual event. And hopefully we'll get the weather to suit. While we're on the matter here now of, say, sponsorship, we have a lot of business people from Mayo and business people from Galway who have sponsored us so far. We'd like to thank them very much for their sponsorship and actually thank all our sponsors to date who have been with us for the last number of years.
1: Yes, Justice. We're so looking forward to it and we're expecting lots of people play and get three other members with them and come and we will have a great day. Just going back as well to say that while I am Lady Captain this year, that we also ran the Get Into Golf programme again this year. And where the ladies, we have new members this year. I think we have about 14, 16. And where we have four lessons over 2 weeks. And it's lovely because it's exercise and it's a social event. And you make loads of friendships through golf. And we take them out then after the their lessons and their 2 weeks are over out onto the course. And they have a great time. As I said, I joined a few years ago and I did become Lady Captain this year. It has been absolutely brilliant and it's just a great social occasion as well for me to be in it. And as I said, delighted to have Pete with me. But also we have the McWilliam Open, which is on every Tuesday, Wednesdays and Thursdays. And we have loads of people coming to that as well. So yeah, we're enjoying the year.
8: It's a wonderfully social game, golf, and it's lovely to see in the last number of years that, you know, people of a younger age are taking things up as well. And for those that don't know the course in Claremorris, just in the outskirts of the town, it's an absolutely beautiful course in a lovely location. The actual event itself, you've spoke about, you know, people coming from near and far. For those that may not have played the course in Claremorris previously, and to try and sell it to those to come along, what would you be telling them to expect for the AMAM that's coming ahead?
23: Well, as you said, Stephen, it's a top quality course and it was designed by Tom Craddock. Our greens are second to none in this country and people who have came and played have nothing but praise for our greens and for the club. And we also had there lately, we had near provincial journalists from all over Ireland and actually Connacht won it. We got great praise from everyone and they really thoroughly enjoyed the place. They'll get a lot of pleasure and a lot of fun and they'll be very welcome to our club. Thank all the sponsors today and thank all the people who have sending in teams for the event and people coming.
1: Yeah, and Stephen, also to cut in there that you say about people coming to the golf club, it's in pristine condition. It's a fabulous course and we have about 60 or 70 societies actually in this year right up to December and they keep on coming back and it's lovely to meet them when they do come to our clubhouse. And Pete and I, our president Anthony Hinley, our members of the club will meet the societies when they come. And we'll usually get a text or a phone call when they go back that evening to say how delighted they are that they came to play in Claremorris and they will be back. So I think that's a very positive thing for Claremorris Golf Club.
8: Yeah, most certainly will. Thanks very much for speaking with us, both Mary and Pete. And it promises to be a brilliant week. I hope the weather stays good for you. It's been up and down for the last little while, but please God, in the next week or so, it's going to go very well. And just to remind the listeners once again, the AMAM Scramble, it's happening in Claremorris Golf Club. It's all kicking off this coming Tuesday, the 26th of May, and it's running right up until Bank Holiday Monday, the 1st of June. Mary, Pete, thanks very much for joining us on Sunday Sport.
1: Thank you, Stephen.
23: Thank you, Stephen. Thank you very much. Thank you.
8: And thanks once again to the crew for chatting with us. The scramble happening over in Claremorris Golf Club. We're still going back to Gaelic games because it's very hard not to talk about it. It's such a big occasion that's happening and it's looking more and more likely, barring something incredible. Westmeath are going to win the Leinster Senior Football Championship for the second time in their history. They lead Dublin in the closing stages, 128 to 24 points. Closing stages of extra time in Croke Park. There's about, well, less than 2 minutes to go now in that encounter, even less than that. It's getting right to the nitty gritty. Could be very, very special indeed. Monaghan and Armagh from, well, 4:15 in the next moment quarter to. They're going to be getting underway in that encounter. Ladies football, Dublin earlier on won the Leinster Senior Football Ladies Championship, and in the Munster Hurling Championship, Waterford leading Limerick with 15 minutes to go down at the Gaelic Grounds. 118 Waterford, 19 points to Limerick. It's going to be a fascinating final foray in that game over there. Dublin knocking over a two-pointer in the football to cut the gap back to five, so technically not done yet, but they'd need a goal and a two-pointer in the space of about 90 seconds if they're going to produce something very special over there.
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8: Incredible scenes in Croke Park. Westmeath have won the Leinster Senior Football Championship for just the second time in their history, and it finished with a flourish. Jack Duncan, the full forward, finishing things off, a shot for a point hit the post. He was there to sidestep the Dublin goalkeeper Evan Comerford and roof it to the net. Westmeath, for the second time in their history, have won the Leinster football title. It's a first loss for Dublin in a final since 2001. The scenes last year when Louth breached a 68-year gap were incredible. This one just as sweet for the people of Westmeath. They defeated Meath, Kildare, Dublin, the perceived big three in history of Leinster football, to go and do it. And they had to get to the final to make sure they were going to be in the Sam Maguire Cup. They're now going to be going into it with the Delaney Cup in their hands. Leinster champions. What a year for Westmeath. Incredible stuff, and congratulations to them. 228 to 26 points after extra time. They have defeated the mighty Dublin. What a game of football. The Ulster final is just underway between Monaghan and Armagh. We'll be keeping you up to date with that one throughout the remainder of our Sunday sports programme here on Midwest Radio. We'll go through the scores and reports from Gaelic games very shortly in the Mayo Senior Football League, but it is going to be the Elvery Sports Super League for the time being. Ballinrobe Town and Conn Rangers were meeting a little bit earlier on. It was 2-1 to Ballinrobe. However, Conn Rangers have clawed themselves back into the game once again. Owen Prendergast with an equaliser. 2-2 into added time in that encounter. Said with the way things are going, Ballinrobe were looking for a first win of the season, as it is Conn Rangers could be coming away from that game with a point. Ballyglass and Clare Morris finished level nil all earlier on. Glenhest Rovers had a 3-0 victory over Manulla. In the Castlecourt Hotel Premier League round 7, Ballyhaunas Town 2, Castlebar Celtic 3. That was a score, a full-time score from earlier on. Ballinatown B leading Swinford 3-1 in the closing stages there. Cross Malina taking on Stradon Foxford United full-time now in that game, and 2-0 the final score. Cross Malina getting a second goal from Michael Collins with about 20 minutes remaining in that game. Eris Aintha and Westport United, the other game in that division. Eris Aintha have really flexed their muscles in the last 15 minutes or so. Killian Riley, Porrick Cowman and Aaron Riley with goals there for them. They win lead now by 5-0 deep into injury time. They're the scores from the Castlecourt Hotel Premier League. So a good result that one for Eris Aintha. If it stays that way, the Castlecourt Hotel Premier Division and the game at Ballina, looks like Ballina will be top on 16 points. Ballina B top on 16 points. Castlebar B second on 16. Eris Aintha, who played a game less, third on 15. Cross Malina just behind them in fourth place on 13. So very tight towards the top of the Castlecourt Hotel Premier Division. In the Killeen Sports Ground League One, couple of games again, half past two kickoffs for these. So Killala and Castlebar Town, it's now 3-2 to Castlebar Town. There was a missed penalty involved in there as well, but a late goal from Connor Parsons has put Castlebar into the lead. They trailed that game by 2-0 a little bit earlier on as well, so it could be a great result for them on the road. Fahy Rovers and Achill Rovers, it was a late goal for Fahy Rovers that saw them over the line. They led 1-0. Achill equalised early in the second half, but a late winner for Fahy has given them a 2-1 victory. A good score for them, a good result for them rather, and it puts them to second place in the table just behind Bangor Hibs. Killala had the chance to go top. They still could if they get a couple of late goals against Castlebar Town, but Bangor Hibs, Fahy, Killala and Kilmore, four teams at the top, all level on 10 points. Could be a very interesting league there yet. McDonald Construction League 2 earlier today, Ballinrobe Town B 2-1 winners over the Ballyvari Blue Bombers, and Charlestown Athletic were taking on Glenhest Rovers B 5-2. It finished in favour of Charlestown, so result there for them, and a decent one too, which they'll be quite happy with. That those results mean Ballinrobe Town, they won 2-1 earlier on, they've gone 7-7 at the start of the league to top the table on 21 points, and that result for Charlestown puts them into second place in the league, 6 points behind Ballinrobe, but having played one game less. Just across then, results earlier in the Hayes Mechanical and Engineering Under 17 finals, it was a win for the Ballyvari Blue Bombers against Westport in the cup final, a dramatic late winner for them, seeing them beat Westport by 3-2. And in the Hayes Mechanical and Engineering Under 17 Girls Shield Final, Castlebar Town had victory over Manulla earlier on today by 3-1. In the soccer last night in the Elvery Sports Super League, Ballina Town had a 3-1 victory against Westport. A very entertaining game there, and Ballina Town pushing themselves up towards the very top of the league. Again, very tight up on that side of things, but a result nonetheless for them that pushes them right up towards the right side of things. It was an impressive game. 3-1 was the full-time score. John Corliss was there for Midwest Sport.
7: United 1, Ballina Town 3. If possession won matches, Westport United would have won Saturday evening's heavyweight contest easily. They struggled to break down the robust Ballina low block and failed to defend a set piece at a crucial time, and as a result get nothing but experience for their outing. They also failed to take a number of chances in a game they needed to win to maintain their title dreams. Darren Brown had a couple of early chances, including a one-on-one with Mark Duffy in the Ballina goal, but he couldn't make them count. Oran Canavan then was upended in the box by Noah Massey, and David Cawley slotted the penalty home to put the visitors one up. This was to be a sign of things to come for Westport. They had the ball, but they struggled to get through the Ballinaire midfield, where Cawley, Canavan, Dylan McKee and Tommy Ford reigned supreme. Kevin Kettrick, Brown and Jack Dawson, whose shot rebounded off the bar, all had chances to equalise for the hosts, but they went in arrears. Alex Halpin, another Dawson effort off the bar, Kettrick and Mikey O'Brien all threatened before Brown's glancing header eventually beat Duffy to level matters on 72. But 5 minutes later, Westport's frailty defending set pieces returned when substitute Jamie Moyles blasted a loose ball to the roof of the net when Martin Delaney's free kick should have been dealt with. Westport continued to chase the game, and with everyone committed forward, they were caught on the break when David Cawley and PJ Gilmartin combined to set up Jamie Cawley, who made no mistake to wrap it up. Ballinaire's win was marred by a nasty injury to Mark Duffy right at the end, but he made some great saves, including the one where he sustained the nasty shoulder injury, which saw him head to hospital after the game. Final score at United Park, Westport United 1, Ballinaire Town 3. For Midwest Radio Sport, I'm John Corliss.
8: And thank you to John for that one. Sunderland have levelled things up with Everton in the Premier League. Crystal Palace have gone back in front against Brentford, a goal from Adam Wharton putting Palace into the lead. Of course, they've got a small matter of their Conference League final in 10 days' time. Early goings in the Ulster final, about 8 minutes gone. Monaghan leading Armagh by 4-1 in a fairly wet Clonus up there. So it'll be an interesting game to see how that one keeps rolling along. Fulham level with Wolves 1-1. In the Premier League earlier today, Manchester United beat Nottingham Forest 3-2. And in the other 3 o'clock kickoff in the Premier League, there was victory as well in that encounter. Or in the other game, sorry, in the Premier League earlier, right at 3 o'clock, Leeds and Brighton are level at 0-0. Monaghan scrambling against Armagh. Good save on the line from one of the defenders back there to stop the Armagh side levelling things up early on. One of the defenders back there just about keeping things out. So again, very interesting game, entertaining game back there. Rory Began also with an incredible save to deny Armagh an early goal. Still 4-1 in the early going for that game between those two sides. Going back to the Super League game last night between Westport and Ballinaire, John got the thoughts of Ballinaire's midfielder David Cawley after the game.
9: David Cawley, another great performance from yourself, and a great performance really from Ballinaire Town as well. This was a tough one coming here, probably a 6-pointer in terms of the league. What's your thoughts on the game?
10: Yeah, look, it was a massive game so early on in the season. They're a very good side. I've seen a bit of them when we played in pre-season, but they've a good management team there that they definitely like to play the football on the ground and fast, which they did this evening. We knew that. We knew we'd have to suffer without the ball for a while, which we did. It's not all going to be nice and dandy and keep the ball and keep it moving. You have to suffer the other side. But no, look, we knew. We come up, we were dogged. We had a bit of quality in the right areas at the right time. And, we worked really hard for that win.
9: You got the penalty yourself first when you put that one away. Do you think that gave you a good cushion there? Because there wasn't really much in it up to that. And maybe the first goal was always going to be crucial.
10: Yeah, I suppose same in any game. You're trying to start as fast as you can. We tried to get out the blocks and get the energy levels up and start closing them down and maybe try and stop them to dictating the play early doors. And we did. We got the ball in the right area. Was it Oran Canavan that got clattered in the box? He was in the great area to close down and win the ball, you know. So, no, it was obviously that's the start you wanted, isn't it? Get a goal, you know.
9: And then you got the other two, one of them from the afters of a free kick and the other one a break right at the death. What about those?
10: Yeah, well, look, they had just scored. The tails were up. They were playing really well second half, moving the ball around really well. And we were under serious pressure. They got their goal. So I think, look, we got a set piece. And, you know, more often than not, we would try and get the play going early ourselves. But it just gave us an opportunity to put a ball in the box, you know. There's nothing wrong with that these days. Get the ball in the box and test out their back four. And look, it bounced around. The boys were competing. And Jamie Moyles, unbelievable finish, to be honest.
9: Yeah, for much of the second half, they were pushing at you. But I thought for a long period as well that you looked comfortable. You were able to soak it up and take it. But then the momentum kind of just, they got the goal. I mean, they just wore you down at the finish.
10: Yeah, but in fairness, they came out that second half as you would if you're 1-0 down. You know, if you've any bit about you as a team, you're going to come out the blocks even more than what you previously did. You're 1-0 down, you know, they were the home team. So, and they did that and they played very well, in fairness. You know, we tried to keep our shape best we could, but they were getting balls in the box. And like I said about our set piece, you never know what will happen. You know, you can only defend so many of them, and their big man got a little flick on it. And it happens, you know, there's nothing really you could do. Maybe stop the cross, but again, we were under so much pressure. But our reaction to that goal was unbelievable.
8: David Cawley, Ballina Town midfielder, speaking with John Callers following Ballina's 3-1 victory over Westport United last night in the Super League. John also caught up with Westport camp and Jason McCartney.
9: Jason McCartney, disappointment for Westport United, 3-1.
0: Yeah, very disappointed, to be honest. I felt that we didn't start great. I felt like our intensity was a bit off. And we let them into the game a wee bit, and they built on that. You felt their confidence was growing. They got a penalty. I'm not sure if it wasn't great. It didn't seem a lot in it. But at the same time, as bad as I think we were, I can't remember any real big chances from them either at that point. Second half, I felt like we came out with a lot more intensity. And to be honest with you, we pinned them in for the whole half. We had enough chances to win two games, really, in my head. Maybe I'm being biased, but I really feel that. I felt we didn't take our chances at big times, and then we got punished then by a set play at the other end. It's just, we can't keep throwing away these chances in games. We have to start hitting the net when we get them.
9: They were more physical than you all over the field, really. Do you think that was a factor?
0: Yeah, I think first half, definitely. I think that we weren't really, well, I don't know if the lads were expecting them to be that physical. But at the same time, I think once we got moving the ball and we didn't let them be physical against us, I think we really grew in the game. And I'd be honest, they started looking a bit more tired and stuff. But once we started moving the ball, we looked way better. We were a bit too slow in the first half.
9: Yeah, you had a few chances there that could have easily put you in front, well in front of the game, like you said, and they just didn't go in for you. The keeper made a couple of good saves too.
0: Yeah, he did, in fairness. Keeper did well. Brownie had a good one in the first half. Jack had a big one in the second half. There was a couple of other ones that the keeper saved. I can't remember off the top of my head. But yeah, like, this is the thing. This is why it's frustrating. Is you're getting into good areas. There's good build-up play, and then when we get into them areas, we're not scoring the goals, like, which isn't good.
9: This was kind of a 6-pointer, really, wasn't it?
0: Yeah, you can look at it like that, but the way I look at it is there's still 6 more points to get against them, like, you know. I'm guessing the two of us will be in the top half of the table. We still have to play each other 2 more times then. And we just have to look forward to that, and there's a chance to get points back, which I think is a good thing with the split. As in, you know, you lose a game like this, you look at the split and go, right, I play the teams around us, and we go and beat them, and it's in our own hands still.
9: Yeah. Okay, a lot of football still to be played in the season, like you said. And just finally there, a nasty injury there to the Ballina goalkeeper, looks to have a shoulder injury.
0: Yeah. My thoughts go out to him, to be honest. I was just told he's just back from an injury as well. He hasn't played in a while. So my thoughts do go out to him, and I hope he recovers well and it's not too serious. But he made a great save from it as well, to be fair. But I think it was offside. But yeah, look, my thoughts go out to him. It looks a nasty one, and I hope he recovers well.
9: Jason McCartney, thanks very much indeed.
8: Jason McCartney of Westport United speaking with John Corliss. That is following the game earlier on, yesterday evening, in fact, between those two sides. Ballina coming out 3-1 victors. I can tell you it is full time in the other game of the Super League today. And Ballinrobe Town have finished level, 2 apiece with Con Rangers. So Ballinrobe Town picking up their first point of the season, but not their first win. It was a similar situation for Ballyglass as well today. They drew nil all with Clare Morris, getting their first point of the campaign. And Glenhest Rovers 3-0 winners over Manulla earlier on. Ballina Town B were in a good position. They led Swinford by 3-1 late on, and they saw out that victory. This is in the Castle Court Hotel Premier League Round 7. That result has seen them top of the table. Eris Aintithe, as said, flex their muscles late on. 5-0 winners over Westport United B. A great result for them. Cross Malina and Straden Foxford United, it was a 2-0 victory for Cross Malina. And the other game earlier on, Ballyhaunas Town 2, Castlebar Celtic B 3. A win on the road for Castlebar Celtic B, keeping up the pace at the top of the league. Late on in the game between Killala and Castlebar Town, it was 3-2 in favour of Castlebar Town, and that's how it finished. A great result for Castlebar, coming from 2 to win that game on the road. Fahy Rovers then beating Achill 2-1 at home in the McDonald Construction League 2. It was Ballinrobe Town B 2, Ballyvari Blue Bombers 1, Charlestown Athletic 5, Glenhest Rovers B B2. That is the wrap-up of all the soccer action in Mayo across the day. Hopeful to get a bit of reaction on the game between Ballinrobe Town and Connacht Rangers later on. If we don't get it now, if we're on the show, we'll hopefully have it in and part of our Sunday Sports wrap-up show coming your way between 8 and 8:30 this evening. And again, just once more, the soccer earlier on, the Girls' Cup Finals over in Milebush Park. It finished Westport United 2, Ballyvarry Blue Bombers 3 in the cup final. A late goal for Ballyvarry winning that one, and Castlebar Town 1, Manulla 3. That was in the under 17 girls Shield final, the Hayes Mechanical and Engineering finals, though both those games happening a little bit earlier on today. Radio, when we come back for the final portion of the show, we will be going all things Gaelic games. We'll be kicking things off with a report from yesterday's hurling action. Mayo, of course, booked their place in the Nicky Racker Cup final, where they will take on, or semi-final rather, getting ahead of ourselves, they're going to be taking on New York. That's a big result for them yesterday. A good win over Louth means they'll play New York in the semi-final. 15 minutes to go in the 3 o'clock in the Premier League games. It is Crystal Palace leading Keith Andrews Brentford 2-1. Everton and Sunderland are level at a goal apiece. It's nil all between Leeds and Brighton, and it is 1-1 between Wolverhampton Wanderers and Fulham. From 5:30, Newcastle United take on West Ham United. It's a huge game for West Ham as they fight to stay in the Premier League.
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8: And you're welcome back to the final portion of this afternoon's Sunday Sports Show. We mentioned earlier on the results there in the Premier League. The early game, Manchester United defeated Nottingham Forest by 3-2. And it was a game that Bruno Fernandes equaled the Premier League record for the most goal assists in a single season. He's now level with Arsenal legend Thierry Henry and former Manchester City great Kevin De Bruyne with 20 for the season. The Man United captain told Sky Sports earlier on that he got there in the end.
16: They've been trying everything they can to score from my passes. Was there probably moments there today that I should have passed instead of shoot, and still I got the shot, but I'm very happy for the assist. But more than that, I'm very happy for the win and to finish the season on a high.
8: Yeah, and a high it is for Manchester United, cementing third in the Premier League for this season. In the Ulster Senior Football Final, Armagh have come soaring back into it. They lead Monaghan after 20 minutes by 9-6 in a very wet Clonus. The day has taken a bit of a turn for the worse there. Both sides chasing the Anglo Celt Cup. Armagh looking for the first crown since 2008. Monaghan for their first since back in 2015. Of course, earlier on, if you're just joining us, I'm sure you haven't missed it. Westmeath crowned Leinster Senior Football Champions for the very first time since 2004, defeating Dublin 2-28 to 26 points after extra time in what was a pulsating game and a nice one that actually just spotted coming through to us. Mark McHugh, of course, managing Westmeath, the Donegal native, a man that starred when Donegal beat Mayo in the 2012 All-Ireland final, but he's the first man to win the Leinster title for Westmeath since 2004 as a manager. Back in 04, it was the legendary Kerry man Paddy O'Shea, but interestingly, he emulated his father, Martin McHugh, who was manager of Cavan back in 1997 when they won their first Ulster in 28 years, and said they've defeated Dublin today, wins over Kildare in a semi-final and Meath in a quarter-final, a remarkable run for them. And throughout their Leinster campaign, they scored 13 goals and only conceded one across their four games. So it might be a cliche or not, but goals win games, and that's been the case for Westmeath through the championship. Munster Senior Hurling Championship action, Limerick against Waterford, that game going on this afternoon, and a pulsating game it was, but a final quarter like no other from Limerick. The game was right in the melting pot and Limerick just decided to take off. They finished with a flourish, 2-29 to 2 goals and 20. That was the final score, an incredible ending to the game from Limerick. I believe they scored 2-8 without reply in the final 15 minutes. Waterford getting a late penalty to get back, try and get back into things. But it just goes to show the power of Limerick. You can keep with them for, 60 minutes and they still have that bit of a burst right at the end of it all. That is the story from the hurling. Full times then in the Mayo Senior League. Few results we were looking for earlier on from Division 5 of the Mayo Senior Football League. Ballycastle and Knockmore with a draw. 2-16 Ballycastle, 3-13 Knockmore B. Very entertaining game by the sounds of that there. Castlebar Mitchells B 5-10 Kilmaave Shamrocks 1-11. We will run through all of the scores for you now, and have bits and pieces to come from a couple of those.

0: At the other end, Darren Gagan's free take and kept Louth in contention, but the goals from Delaney and Phillips meant that Mayo were able to keep the Wee County at arm's length. Owen Delaney, Ryan Duffy, Cormac Phillips and Shane Boland were able to tag on scores as well, as Mayo moved through the hands and found the men effectively with slick passages of play, while goalkeeper Bobby Douglas also added a free to that to his side scoreline. And at half-time, they led by 2-13-9, with Darren Gagan and Sean Flynn, a Tipperary native, keeping Louth honest for the Wee County. By the end of the third quarter, it was game over bar the shouting, with Owen Delaney's second goal, meaning leaving Mayo 3-19 to 13 points clear, with Shane O'Brien, Daniel Huan, Owen Delaney, Cormac Phillips and Corey Scahill able to tag on scores before the evening was out. While at the other end, along with Darren Gagan's free taken, Louth sub Ricky McKeown chipped in with a score for his side, while Peter Fortune and John Casey added their names to the scoreline for Louth, who can still be quite proud of their season, having retained Nicky Rackard Cup status the previous a week earlier with their victory over Armagh. But there'd be no doubt this day belonged to Mayo, as they secured their place in the semi-final of the Nicky Rackard Cup on a 3-22-19 points victory in a very impressive performance. I'm Dalton McNamee for Midwest Radio.
1: And thank you to Dalton for that one. We'll have fixture details in the next couple of days for that game between Mayo and New York, but we're told the venue will be Mullingar for that encounter. So off to the home of the Leinster football champions, Mullingar will be the spot for that one. And the day and the time to be confirmed, but it will be taking place next weekend on the 23rd or 24th. Of May. A nice message in to wishing Claremorris Golf Club President Anthony Henley and all the family a fantastic President's Day today. Thanks for their dedication, hard work and leadership that made the club such a great place to be. And of course, earlier on we spoke with the men's and ladies captains Pete Cohen and Mary T. Coyne. They spoke to us about the AMAM that's going to be taking place very shortly over there next the week after next. Of course, major action going on today, PGA Championship final day, and Rory McIlroy is well in the mix, just three shots off the lead as he heads into the final round there, looking to win his and the second golfing major of the year. Over to the score again in the Ulster Senior Football Final. Armagh and Monaghan clashing in that encounter in the first half in that game. I said when last we checked in, Armagh were leading that one by 9-6. Monaghan started well, but a strong response by the men from Armagh dragged them back into the lead. It is now 10-7 in favour of Armagh, with about 10 minutes, so maybe a little bit less left in that encounter, and a fascinating little game going on there. Radio going across then to Gaelic games locally, and we had a full round of fixtures last night and a few more today across the Mayo Senior Football League. In Division 1 of the Mayo Senior Football League, there were several games and several wins in there. There was a repeat of last year's county final. It was Westport hosting Ballina Stephenites. That game went to a replay and was decided by 1 point late on. This game was, well, not as close, but it wasn't too far away. Michael Gallagher has the full-time story.
2: Those who criticise Mayo club football should have been in St Patrick's Park last night, as Westport and Ballina Stephenites played out a superb encounter. The home side were 2 points clear at the end, 18-113. But the result wasn't decided until the final whistle. Midfield piggery, a big wind and a torrent of two-pointers. This battle between the top two teams in Mayo was a joy to behold. Westport had the stiff wind on their backs in the first half and made it count. They opened proceedings with three massive two-pointers and added another one later in the half to lead 13-14 at the break. The Stephenites were playing second fiddle in the middle of the field for long periods of the first 30 minutes, but stayed in the running, with Patrick Carr impressive from placed balls, a snappy point from Matthew Leonard, and a well-taken goal courtesy of Sean Tracy. However, the home side were dominant. Finbar McLaughlin was excellent at centre half-back, while Tim Campion, Lorcan Silk, Jack O'Malley and Brian O'Malley were gobbling up breaking ball. Kevin Kane was rolling back the years at full forward, while the Morden brothers, Mark and Colm, were showing why they're among the best forwards in the county. Mark's two-pointer after 6 minutes was a thing of absolute beauty as the home side cut loose. However, the Stephenites stayed in the game and were a team transformed with the wind on their backs in the second half. Mikey Murray, Connor Jordan and Kieran Tracy tore into action. They began to own the ball around the middle, and Westport were under pressure when Finbar McLaughlin had to leave the field with a leg injury. Kieran Tracy kicked a couple of stunning two-pointers and the gap was closed to a single point after 43 minutes. However, Westport

0: refused to be overtaken. The deadly Killian Kilkelly showed poise to raise two white flags, and with Brian McDermott outstanding at the back, the home side settled. The Stephenites ran their bench, and 7 minutes from the end, a brilliant two-pointer from Conor Mayock left just one between them. Westport were being asked all sorts of questions at that stage as Belknap poured forward, but the home side refused to budge. Danny Brennan landed a point for the hosts to ease the tension, but Carr closed the gap to one again after 59 minutes with a well-hit 45. It looked as if the county champions would complete the comeback, but Westport dug in. Mistakes abounded in the final minutes as both sides threw everything at the result. But when Jack O'Malley intercepted a Balnair pass in the middle of the field and Colin Morden landed a point, the deal was sealed and Westport had won a hugely enjoyable and entertaining encounter in the shadow of the reek. Final score again from St. Patrick's Park. Westport 18 points, Balnair Stephenites 113. For Midwest Radio Sport, this is Michael Gallagher.
1: And we thank Michael for that, getting the full-time report on that one. So a great game indeed that it was. Westport against Ballina. Westport coming out winners by 2 points late on a scoreline of 18 points to one goal and 13 points. Time quickly for an energy saving tip on the programme now.
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1: And just before we go back into Gaelic games, actually, we said earlier on we'd hopefully get a bit of reaction from the Super League game between Conn Rangers and Ballinrobe Town. And indeed, we have John Corliss there for Midwest Radio Sport. To all, it finished between Ballinrobe and Conn Rangers. Owen Prendergast with a bit of reaction.
5: I'm joined now by Owen Prendergast, captain of Conn Rangers. If you don't mind me saying so, and not a lot in this for the spectator.
6: No, I think it was very back and forth kind of game. There wasn't a whole lot of ball playing in it. 2-2 is probably a fair result. No, not a great one for the spectator, I suppose.
5: Yeah, it was kind of a battle really, wasn't it?
6: Yeah, a big battle. Both teams put in a lot of effort, battle everywhere in the pitch.
5: Kind of a lack of quality though.
6: Yeah. There wasn't a lot of passing moves going on. It was a lot of hitting the ball up high, kind of trying to get in behind. Both teams tried to use the wind in their respective halves in advantage, but no, it was a battle for both teams, all right, and nothing spectacular from either.
5: It's been a difficult enough season for Conn Rangers.
6: It has, yeah. It hasn't been.
5: It's not been smooth.
6: No, it's not been smooth. We've had a lot of key players injured, players back and gone again from injuries, and yeah, it's not been the ideal start for us. Compared to recent years.
5: Are you going to make the cut when the league is divided in two?
6: Well,
5: to get into the top half of it?
6: Yeah, obviously we're hopeful. We have to keep the heads down, try and keep strong. We need the players that are out to be back and back very soon, hopefully. We're hopeful, but we'll see how it goes. We'll have to keep pushing, keep trying.
5: Yeah. Last year you had a good enough year and you have three teams and you're always stuck for players or tight on players. Do you think that maybe Conn Rangers are trying to do too much?
6: Yeah, look, it's hard to know. It's obviously not any of the players' fault, really. There's a lot of lads that want to play in the parish, but maybe we're lacking a bit of quality, say, from the A's and the B's. We need a few. The numbers aren't there necessarily, but the C team have good numbers, but it's just a matter of trying maybe to develop more players even and getting them up into the likes of the A or the B team.
5: Owen Prendergast, thanks very much.
6: No bother, thank you.
1: And that is Owen Prendergast of Conn Rangers speaking to John Corliss following the 2-2 draw between themselves and Ballinrobe Town a little bit earlier on this afternoon in the Mayo Super League. Also in the Super League today, Glenn Hesse had a 3-0 win over Manulla and Ballyglass, and Claremorris drew 0-0. Finally, we'll run through those scores in the local Gaelic games once again. And we will go through the couple of fixtures. As I said, Michael Gallagher giving us the report. Westport 18 points and Ballina 1 goal and 13 points. The other games in Division 1 then from last night. Crossmolina 3-13, Brafey 7 points. Oisín Dean starring for Brafey in that encounter. Ballintubber 2 goals and 13 points. Gary Moore 19 points. A draw between the two sides in that game. Some impressive performances from Ballintubber's Tiernan Brady. He got a goal, as did Noel Geraghty, and Jason Gibbons coming off injured in that encounter for Ballintubber. For Gary Moore, Mark Gibbons doing a lot of the scoring. Gary Golden in the middle of the park putting in a very big shift there too. The other results in Division 1, wins for Claremorris over Castlebar 1-13-11, and Knockmore had a good win away to Belmullet 1-16-13. In Division 2 of the Avi Mayo Senior League, Ballinrobe 27, Hollymount 2-17, a 4-point win for Ballinrobe. Ballahadreen 3-13, Moydavitts 2-9. Davitts 20 points, Charlestown 1 goal and 10, and it was 2-14 for Park Kilos Crimlin, 3-16 for Ahamore, so a 5-point win for the East Mayo crew from Ahamore. And Ball beating Mayo Gaels 2-13 to 2 goals and 8 points in that local derby in Division 2. In Division 3, another local derby, Clamina coming away from Newport with a 1-11-12 point win over Barashul. The Neil 2-9, Ardnaree 3-15, a big win for the North Mayo men. Eastern Gaels 2-18, Kilcommon 1-19, a close battle. Eastern Gaels coming out on top. It was a similar story. Ballyhaunas 1-11, Kiltane 13 points, a 1-point win for Ballyhaunas. And Lewisburg came away from Bunnyconlon with a 1-13-10 points victory. Mayo Senior League Division 4 then, two games last night. Ardha 1-17, Shrewl Glencorrib 2-9, and it was Kalala 9 points, Lahardon McHale's 17 points. Today Brafey B 7 points, Swinford 3-24, huge win for Swinford, and Westport B 4-14, Ahamore B 5 points. Division 5 last night, 1-15 apiece between Ballycroy and Northern Gaels. Termacady 2-10, Ackle 9 points. Today Island 83-14, Claremorris 2-6, Ballycastle, and Knockmore with a draw, 2-16 Ballycastle, 3-13 Knockmore, and Castlebar Mitchells 5-10 Kilmavie Shamrocks 11 points. Quickly then in Division 6A, Moydavitts 5-19, Bunnyconlon 1-9, Charlestown B 2-18, Ardnaree B 1-10. In Division 6B, Mygowna 4-16, 9 points for Killala B, Kiltane B 3-19, Kilcommon B 7 points. Division 6C, Gary Moore B 4-22, the Neil B 8 points, Mayo Gaels B 2-11, Davitts B 3-14. In Division 6D, Kilmina 1-B-1-4, Ballintubber B-4-9, and it was Barashul B-3-11, Park Kilos Crimlin B 3 goals and 12 points. That wraps up the afternoon adult scores from across the Mayo Senior Football League. In the Ulster final, there is 32 minutes gone, and Rory Began 2-pointer has levelled it up at 11 points apiece. Could be in for a very interesting second half indeed. Westmeath crowned Leinster Senior Football champions for the second time in their history, and fantastic win after extra time. 8 points they had to spare over Dublin in that encounter. A huge famous day for Westmeath. That is pretty much that at the end of things for another afternoon. Thank you for your company. A nice little text in here from John, who was in touch earlier. He said, hello Stephen, enjoying the show. Don't know, did you know earlier on in the week, but it was announced there's going to be a bit of a revival. Big Break is back, and indeed Big Break is back. The old snooker show used to be hosted by the late John Virgo. There was cause to get it back, and it was announced this week. He said, you'd hardly do us a favour for the day that's in it, with Stephen Hendry and Paddy McGuinness taking over as the new people in charge of that one. Would you play the only snooker sound there ever was from Chaz and Dave? And I think it's a nice way to finish up the Sunday Sports Show for us this week. I'll be back at 8 o'clock with your Sunday Sports wrap-up show, back after the break with your evening edition and your death and funeral notices. And a nice way to wrap things up of a Sunday afternoon, it is Chaz and Dave. This is Snooker Loopy. Thanks for your company over the past couple of hours. Take care and have a great weekend.

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16: Coming up on Evening Edition, Sean Kine looks best set to pick up the seat in the Galway by-election next week. Wreaths have been laid in County Galway commemorating the Great Famine this afternoon. Public Expenditure Minister has slammed calls from the budget opposition. And finally, it's looking like a two-horse race to replace Pascal Donoghue in the Dublin Central by-election. All these stories and more coming up after this evening's death and funeral notices. The death has occurred of Patrick Joseph Cafferkey, better known as PJ. Cúve Éivín Ciall Ackle and late of Pulla, peacefully at St Brendan's Nursing Home, Mulroney. Reposing at Sweeney's funeral home, Ackle Sound, on Tuesday evening from 5 o'clock with removal at 6.30, Sioux St. Patrick's Church, Pulla, arriving at 7 o'clock. Funeral Mass on Wednesday morning at 11 o'clock, followed by burial in Schlieve Moor Cemetery. Monica Curry, Convent Hill, Ballina, peacefully at home in her 103rd year. Reposing at McGowan's Funeral Home, Ballina, on Monday evening from 8.15 with removal at 9.15 to St. Muiredig's Cathedral, Ballina. Requiem Mass on Tuesday at 1:30, followed by burial in League Cemetery, Ballina. House private, please. Martina Gray, better known as Tina. 24 on Shrewton Thurlock Road, Castlebar, and formerly of Father Meehan Place and Moaning Cottages, peacefully at home. Reposing at Kilcoyne's Funeral Home, Thomas Street, Castlebar, this evening until 7 o'clock. The funeral will arrive to the Church of the Holy Rosary, Castlebar, tomorrow morning at 10:40 for funeral mass at 11 o'clock. Removal afterwards to Shannon Crematorium for service at 3. House private, please. Francis Hopkins, Ní Flannery. Number 8, Liam Mellows Terrace, Bohormore, County Galway, and formerly of Largan Boy, Ballyhonus, and Bullon Lochray, County Galway, peacefully in University Hospital, Galway. Reposing in Gavin's funeral home at Knox Street, Ballyhonus, this evening, with removal at 7 o'clock to St Margaret Mary's Church, Bacon. Funeral mass on Monday at 12 noon, with the funeral proceeding to Lakelands Crematorium, Cavan, for cremation service at 4 o'clock. Breach Henry, Ní Trainer. Hadrinya Ballinrobe Road, Castlebar, and formerly of Finchia, County Tyrone. Reposing at Kilcoyne's funeral home, Thomas Street, Castlebar, tomorrow evening from 5 o'clock, with removal at 7:30 to the Church of the Holy Rosary, Castlebar, arriving at 8. Requiem Mass on Tuesday at 11 o'clock, with burial afterwards in Castlebar New Cemetery. House strictly private, please. Bernie Kilboyle, Ní Hinahan. Newtown Clogher Claremorris, suddenly at University Hospital Galway. Remains reposing at Clogher Community Centre this evening until 7 o'clock. Requiem Mass in Ballintubber Abbey on Monday morning at 11 o'clock, with the funeral proceeding to Shannon Crematorium for committal service at 4. Rose Kirby, Ní Crowley. Bally Newhouse, Castlebar, and late of Carey's Cross, Bandon, County Cork, unexpectedly at the Galway Clinic. Reposing at Cody's funeral home, Castlebar, on Monday evening from 5 o'clock, with removal at 7 to her residence. Removal from her residence on Tuesday morning at 10:45 for Requiem Mass at 12 noon in Ballintubber Abbey. Burial afterwards in Castlebar New Cemetery. Nancy McCormack, Rockview House, Convent Road, Claremorris, and formerly of Ardara, Charlestown, suddenly at her residence. Reposing at Gilligan's Funeral Home, Claremorris, on Monday evening from 6 o'clock, with removal at 8 to St Coleman's Church, Claremorris. Funeral Mass on Tuesday at 2 o'clock, with burial afterwards in Bushfield Cemetery, Charlestown. House private, please. Terry McCluskey, Old Head, Lewsburg, and formerly of Hatmore Park, Derry, peacefully at home. Reposing at his daughter Catherine's home in Old Head this evening until 8 o'clock. Funeral arriving to St Patrick's Church, Lewisburg, tomorrow at 11:30 for Mass of the Resurrection at 12 noon, followed by burial in Kilgeaver Cemetery. Bridie MacDonnell, Mill Park, Foxford, and late of Bilas Foxford, unexpectedly at Mayo University Hospital. Reposing at Clark's Funeral Home, Foxford, tomorrow evening from 6:30, with removal at 8 o'clock to St Michael's Church, Foxford. Funeral Mass on Tuesday morning at 11, with the funeral proceeding to Craigass Cemetery. House private, please. Patricia McMahon, Ní Boyle. 20 The Moorings, Ballina, and formerly of Pierce Street, Ballina, peacefully at home in her 95th year. Reposing at McGowan's Funeral Home, Ballina, on Monday evening from 5:30 until 7:30. Funeral will arrive to St Muiredach's Cathedral, Ballina, on Tuesday morning for Requiem Mass at 11:30. Followed by burial in League Cemetery. House strictly private, please. Patricia Patty Moss, Ní Marrix. Furness Newport, and formerly of Philadelphia, USA and Switzerland, peacefully at her residence. A private cremation will take place in Shannon Crematorium at a later date. Margaret Mulcrone, Ní Moran. Lakeview, Knockglass, Newport, and formerly of Knockahara, Ballintubber, peacefully at Mayo Hospice. Remains reposing at Ballintubber Racecourse Centre on Tuesday evening from 5 o'clock, with removal at 7:30 to Ballintubber Abbey. Funeral Mass on Wednesday at 12 noon, followed by burial in the adjoining cemetery. Pauline O'Grady, Ní O'Malley. Altor, Lewsburg. Reposing at Sweeney's Funeral Home, Lewsburg, on Tuesday evening from 4 o'clock until 7. Funeral arriving to the Church of the Holy Family, Killeen, on Wednesday morning at 11:30 for Mass of Christian Burial at 12 noon, followed by burial in the adjoining cemetery. House strictly private, please. Luke O'Malley, Church Lane, Ballinrobe, peacefully at Hollymount Nursing Home. Reposing at St. Joseph's Funeral Home, Ballinrobe, on Monday evening from 6 o'clock, with removal at 7:30 to St Mary's Church, Ballinrobe. Requiem Mass on Tuesday morning at 11 o'clock with the funeral proceeding to Ballinrobe New Cemetery. And Margaret Maggie Ryan Ní Lynch, Aha Ward, Foxford, and formerly of Gertna Dreha Knockmore at the Mayo Hospice. Reposing at Clark's Funeral Home, Foxford, on Monday evening from 4 o'clock, with removal at 5:45 to St Michael's Church, Foxford. Funeral Mass on Tuesday at 1 o'clock, with the funeral proceeding to Tumor Cemetery. House private, please. And that concludes this evening's funeral notices. Midwest Radio extends sympathy to the families and friends of the deceased. May the souls of the departed rest in peace. All funeral arrangements are available to view on midwestradio.ie, where you can also leave a message of condolence.

0: And you're welcome along to Sunday's evening edition at 8 minutes past 5 with me, Stephen Grealis. Sinn Féin isn't expected to perform well in the upcoming Galway West election. Their candidate Mark Lohan accounts for just 7% of the first preference votes, according to the latest TG Cahir Irish Times poll, 10% behind frontrunner Sean Kine of Fine Gael. Political correspondent Sean Defoe has been analysing Lohan's campaign.
1: Sinn Féin not really looking to feature here at all through Mark Lohan. They had a strange campaign. He's been sort of disowned by the party and the likes of Connemara because he doesn't have Irish. Then you had Mary Lou McDonald saying he has enough Irish to take part in debates, and then the candidate himself saying, actually, no, I don't. So he's had a bit of a weird campaign.
0: Wreaths have been laid in County Galway today to remember those who suffered, died or were forced to emigrate during the Great Famine. The state's annual commemoration ceremony was held at the Irish Workhouse Centre in Portumna this afternoon. Former President Michael D. Higgins and his wife Sabina were among those in attendance. In his keynote address, Taoiseach Micheál Martin says it's a reminder of the resilience of the ordinary people.
2: The National Famine Commemoration is one of the most important state commemorative events we have. It is unique in that it is not focused on any individual or groups. It is a commemoration of an entire society and the loss of so many whose names are not recorded on monuments.
0: The Public Expenditure Minister has slammed budget calls from the opposition. Jack Chambers has said it's not sustainable to continue to call for mini-budgets to deal with the cost of living crisis. He said he will be towing the line of financial responsibility when ministers come to him with their budget wish lists.
3: Yes, there are different priorities for different parties. We want to give workers a break and reward work in the context of Budget 2027, but also ensure that we continue to run a surplus and protect Ireland's future and make the case for centrist politics. We have populism streaming around us in the Dáil from the left and the right, wanting us to spend more every day. It's just not sustainable or credible.
0: And finally, it's looking like a two-horse race to replace Pascal Donoghue in Dublin Central. Daniel Ennis of the Social Democrats and Sinn Féin's Janice Boylan are the frontrunners, according to an opinion poll from the Irish Times and TG Cahir. Gerry the Monk Hutch is also within touching distance, and there is still a chance of a surprise option winning the seat.
1: Does look like that will play out as a battle of the left between the two, and that it's early advantage Ennis. Now, one thing to say with this particular poll is there is a 4% or 4-point margin of error, which is quite significant. It could very much change the game, and the turnout is expected to be quite low.
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0: Looking to the weather forecast, some sunny spells but mostly cloudy for the rest of the day with further widespread showers. Some will be heavy with the chance of hail and isolated thunderstorms, which may lead to localised flooding. Moderate, locally fresh and gusty west to southwest winds will be strong at times near windward coasts. Showers will die out early tonight. For the rest of the night, there'll be a mix of cloud and clear spells. Those winds will become light and variable, allowing patches of mist and fog to form. Cool, with temperatures dipping between 2 and 4 degrees.
4: Midwest Radio weather forecast with thanks to Archers, number one in the Northwest for farm feeds and agri supplies. 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
0: And that concludes this evening's evening edition. From myself and all of the news team, take care. Viv Brennan is up next with Sunday Gold.
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Well, hello there. A very good evening. You're welcome along to the programme. It's Viv with you right through till 8 o'clock this evening. Thanks as always, Stephen and the team, for a wonderful afternoon of sport. And don't forget, Stephen will be back at 8 o'clock for the Sports Roundup show here on Midwest Radio. If you'd like to make contact with us, it's 087-941-41. Thanks to everybody's favourite Irish pub in New York City. That's Connolly's Pub and Restaurant, just off Times Square. Well, what have we got going on this evening? Well, we have your seven number ones just after seven, as always. And then we'll have our golden hour. And tonight we have picked the year 1984. Lots of people were looking for that year. There's some great tunes that year. We're looking forward to them, I tell you. Here we go.

Well, there we are. That is the Beatles. We kicked it off with the Monkees this evening as well. Great memories from the 1960s. I'm going to do a few from the 70s now for you. Keep the calls coming in. Some great suggestions already. Up it on a string. Sandy's show. We'll do that shortly.

0: Well, fast approaching 26 minutes now after 5.
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Well, there he goes. That's a guy called Ryan Paris. And he features on some of our Saturday morning shows, of course, because his surname is the name of a place. We sometimes do names. If you haven't had a chance to check it out, you can do so here on Midwest Radio. It's Saturday morning. Now, Golden Hour, coming your way at 6 this evening, 1984.

Well, there he goes, Steve Miller and the band, and a great memory called Keep On Rocking Me, Baby. And I'm going to play it for a very special couple I met last night, actually, and I'm going to play it especially for Joe and for Phil. We wish you well, guys, and that song is especially for you. Now, let us do this before we go any further.

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3: Now, we'd like to say hi to all the Baggots this evening, and we're going to play your song for you. 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

0: String.
1: Now, there she goes, Sandy Shaw, Eurovision winner in the late 1960s with The Puppet on a String. Now, we'd like to say hi to Eileen this evening. I'm going to choose this one for you, Eileen. I hope it's okay.

Cliff Richard with the Drifters, which went on to become the Shadows. They had to change their name because of the American Drifters, which, believe that, I didn't know that until very recently. So it was originally Cliff Richard and the Drifters. They had to change it, though, for the American Drifters, who existed before they did. Would you believe that?

0: Well, that is the Searchers for you. That is Sweets for My Sweets. We're going to head away for the break. We've got the Angelus, and on the way, just after 6 o'clock, it's the Golden Hour from 1984 is our chosen year. And already lots of great songs requested. We'll get to as many of them as we can.
1: Viv Brennan.
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1: Ah, yeah, the 1980s. And in particular, this hour, it's the year 1984. Only the best hits from the year. Keep those requests for any songs you'd like from that year. We'll do our best to play it for you. Massive hit this year for Kenny Loggins.

0: Well, 1984 was a breakout year for ZZ Top. They also had the Sharp Dressed Man. But if you remember MTUSA, Vincent Hanley, the late great Vincent, it was one of the big songs of the year as well. Just coming up to 9 minutes after six.
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0: Let's have Van Halen. This is

into that one. Trying to kick me leg up as high as I could. That is Van Halen. That is Jump. Our year today, if you've just joined us, is 1984. If you have a particular song from 84 you'd like, but you remember, 087 900 4141 in association with the crew at Riley's Public House in Piermont, New York City, where every hour is happy hour. Now, dedicate this one to Kerry and to Billy in Ballinrobe this evening. This is Paul McCartney. With Michael Jackson. Can't forget that.

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9: 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But on the sideline is another team. One that's passed on what they learned yesterday to shape those on the pitch today. 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
12: Welcome back to the Golden Hour. Bruce Springsteen released his brilliant album Born in the USA this year. Lead single out of it was this one, Dancing in the Dark.

Yeah, he had about five or six singles off that album. What a great album it was. And delighted to play it for you this evening. Now, here's another one that was a big hit in the summer of 84.

0: I remember he was actually in the RDS in 1984. I remember going for my birthday. There he is, Mr. Stevie Wonder. I just called to say I love you. Now, just coming up to 28 and a half minutes after six.
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0: Now, we are looking at the year 1984. 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

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Give me that. We are the Sound of Prince and When Doves Cry. Now, Wham had a big year this year. And here was the big one. 1984, this is Wake Me Up Before You Go-Go.

0: Well, there's our one-hit wonder from the year. Well, we've two of them, actually. We've actually got three one-hit wonders to play before we finish up on the golden hour. 1984 is our year. That's Matthew Wilder and Break My Stride.
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Now, we'd like to say hi to Kathleen in Westport this evening. Also, we'd like to say hello to Eileen as well this evening, and something from Phil Collins. Well, a load of people looking for Phil Collins. Kevin, and we also have Stephen, who is a big Phil Collins fan, and the only 1984 entry I have is this one.

It is a great song, isn't it? There we are. Phil Collins, Against All Odds. Let's take one more. We'll squeeze as much as we can in before we finish this hour.

0: Viv Brennan. Every GAA season, cameras follow teams on the pitch. But on the sideline is another team. One that's passed on what they learned yesterday to shape those on the pitch today. That's what the game is built on. Because playing it forward isn't just about lifting cups, but lifting a team. And behind every county are those who lift us all. AIB, proud sponsor of the GAA All-Ireland Senior Football Championship. AIB, for the life you're after.
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5: Midwest Radio's top of the hour with Faddins for Men, Brafey Road, Castle Bar, where fashion never sleeps. Stockist of Sixth Sense, Columbia, Farah, Superdry and Rivet and Denim. Faddins.ie.
7: At 7, good evening, I'm Tina Gates. Gardaí are appealing for witnesses after four people were killed on Irish roads in the last 24 hours. A young woman was pronounced dead at the scene after being struck by a car on the N11 Bray Road in Loughlinstown in Dublin shortly after midnight. Donegal has been rocked by two separate fatal crashes. A man in his 20s died in hospital after his car crashed in Ardmore near Muff at around 9:45 last night, while yesterday afternoon's collision on the N15 near Donegal town claimed the lives of two men in their 20s and 30s. A young Irish man is one of two people killed in a road crash in Thailand. He's understood to have been a film student in Dublin. The nationality of a woman who also died in the crash has not yet been established. The Department of Foreign Affairs says it's aware of the case and is providing consular assistance to the family. A senior health official in Africa says he's in panic mode because of an Ebola outbreak linked to scores of deaths. More than 330 suspected cases have been recorded in the Democratic Republic of Congo. The World Health Organization declared it a public health emergency of international concern. There's currently no vaccine for this strain of Ebola. Kingston Mills, Professor of Experimental Immunology at the School of Biochemistry and Immunology at Trinity College, says mRNA technology could be used to make one.
8: Even though the existing vaccines against Ebola are based on different technology, those vaccines were developed before the mRNA technology really came to the fore. So now it would be relatively easy to adapt the existing vaccine, a new one, against this particular strain using the mRNA technology. So
7: an investigation's underway into a racist and unprovoked attack on a taxi driver in Belfast. Police are appealing for witnesses to the incident to come forward. Nick Arashi reports.
9: The PSNI says the victim was approached by two men and a woman in the Talbot Street area at around 11 last night. When they were refused a lift, one man racially abused him and spat on him twice. When the driver, a man in his 30s, got out of the car, he was punched in the face, fell to the ground and lost consciousness. He was punched by the second man as he got up. The suspects then fled. Officers have condemned the attack.
7: A 72-hour work stoppage will go ahead later this month if ambulance workers are not offered enhanced pay scales. That's the warning from the Unite trade union, who'll be joining SIPTU in talks tomorrow with the HSE and the National Ambulance Service. The union said they'll return to the picket lines on the 26th of May if no meaningful progress is made during the talks. Regional officer for Unite, Owen Drummy, says workers are continuing with their work to rule and are prepared to escalate.
10: Ultimately, our workers will not accept further delay, dilution of the review back in 2020, or attempts to impose unilateral preconditions. So in the absence of meaningful progress, our members remain fully prepared to return to picket lines and escalate the industrial action.
7: Left-wing candidates in Galway West seem to be falling behind in the polls as Fine Gael's Sean Kine and Independent Ireland's Noel Thomas lead the charge. Voters in the area are heading to the polls in just 5 days' time. Political correspondent Sean Defoe's been assessing the state of the race.
11: The Social Democrats looking to feature okay, but probably not enough to get ahead of Labour. So it's whether all of those, plus the Greens, People Before Profit, Sheila Garrity, an independent who was involved in the Connolly campaign, not polling particularly strong. Can they all wrap up into a win? And it looks like probably not.
7: And a playground in Dublin city centre has been severely damaged. It's the third suspected attack to happen to the playground in less than a year. A fire at Diamond Park last Halloween caused almost €500,000 in damage. And that's your latest news update at 7:04.
12: And in sport, Westmead captain Ronan Wallace says it's a special moment to be crowned Leinster football champions for the first time since 2004. Jack Duncan and Bryn Cooney hit the net in extra time as Mark McHugh's side overcame Dublin by 228 to 26 points. Armagh are the new Ulster football champions. Oisin O'Neill and Tiernan Kelly scored the goals as the 2024 All-Ireland champions won against Monaghan after extra time at Clonus by 228 to 25 points. That's Armagh's first provincial success since 2008. Waterford and Tipperary have been knocked out of the Munster Hurling Championship ahead of the final round of fixtures. Peter Casey and Garrod Hegarty's goals helped the league champions Limerick to overcome Waterford by 229 to 220 at the Gaelic grounds. Limerick, Cork and Clare are all set to progress from the round robin section. While Dublin have successfully defended their Leinster Senior Ladies football title, goals late in the game from Niamh Crowley and Caoimhe O'Connor sealed a 212 to 26 win over Kildare at Croke Park. Rory McIlroy firmly in contention heading into his final round at the second major of the season, the PGA Championship. McIlroy will be out on course in the next few minutes from 3 under par. He is 3 strokes behind the leader Alex Smalley. Patrick Harrington is level par midway through his round, and Shane Lowry is signed for a final round 68 to finish up on 2 over par. He's currently in a share of 50th position. West Ham's chances of avoiding Premier League relegation are at real risk at Newcastle at the moment. They're 2-0 down and a defeat will keep them in the bottom three. Brentford remain in the hunt for European qualification after scoring a late equaliser to draw 2-2 with Crystal Palace. Sunderland's 3-1 victory at Everton keeps them in the hunt for continental football, but Brighton's bid took a big blow as they conceded a late injury time goal and were beaten 1-0 at Leeds. In the early game, Manchester United won 3-2 against Nottingham Forest. And Ireland have finished their Women's Six Nations campaign on a high. Brittany Hogan and Aoife Wafer with 2 tries each. They won by 54 points to 5 against Scotland to finish up in third place. England have won a 5th successive Grand Slam. They've defeated France by 43 points to 28. And that's your news and sports. I'm Will O'Callaghan. It's now 7:07.
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14: Now, showers will die out early tonight. It's going to be dry for the rest of the night with a mix of cloud and clear spells. Winds will become light and variable, allowing patches of mist and fog to form. It's going to be cool overnight, with temperatures dipping between 2 and 4 degrees. And remember, if you'd like a more detailed forecast, you can visit met.ie.
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14: Okay then, if you're sitting comfortably, let's do our 7 number ones for you this evening.

0: Well, there we are. That's our seven number ones in a row for you this evening. I hope you enjoy them. We'll give you the rundown on them. We started off from 1960, Only the Lonely Roy Orbison. 1961, Marie's the Name of His Latest Flame from Elvis Presley. Anyone Who Had a Heart, the wonderful Cilla Black, 64. Baby Love, the Supremes from the US charts. And that is Diana Ross and the Supremes. It's Not Unusual, Tom Jones, 1965. I Got You, Babe, Sonny and Cher. And we finished up with the Sunny Afternoon from the Kinks from the year 1966. And don't forget, we'll have another seven number ones for you next Sunday evening, just after seven.
1: Viv Brennan.
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0: And you're very welcome back to us.

Now, remember in the 1960s there, we had Bobby Day with the Rag and Robin. We also had Little Eva in there with the Locomotion. Let's move up a decade. 1974, here's Shawadi Wadi.

I'd like to say hi to my good mates from Ballandine. How are you this evening? Hope you like Shawadi Wadi. Also, Joe was tuned our way. Good evening, Joe. We're wishing you well. Great for you to reach out as well. Thanks, Joe. Let's do one more now before we go to the break. And this is a classic from Mr. Neil Diamond.

0: 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You're so flexible.
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9: And you're very welcome back to the final part of our programme. Let's have a nice memory for all the fans. Jake and Stevens, here he is with I Might.

Well, as always, we're going to try and squeeze as much music in as we can before we finish up on the program this evening. That was Shakin' Stevens, and I might. Here's

0: Wonderful band. They were great in their day, weren't they? Books Fizz.
1: No one else can see but me.
0: Well, would you believe it? That is just about it on the programme. I do hope you enjoyed the last 2¾ hours of classic hits from yesteryear. The sports wrap-up show is on after 8 o'clock with Stephen Grealish. And then we'll have Joe here a little bit later on, Oscuelga, with some great Irish tunes. And then the legend himself, Michael Commons, will be with us just after 10 this evening. Let's leave you with this one. From all the team here on Sunday Gold, look after yourselves. Thanks for all your requests and dedications and suggestions. And I'll talk to you next Saturday morning just after 7 a.m. Enjoy the week.

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9: Welcome along to the Sunday Sports wrap-up show here on Midwest Radio. The Mayo senior hurlers have booked their place in the semi-finals of the Nicky Racker Cup with a 12-point victory over Louth yesterday afternoon. The result now means Mayo will take on New York in a first-ever encounter between the two sides at championship level for a place in the decider. Wins for Westport and Cross Malina Deal Rovers in the Abvi Mayo Senior Football League. Ballyglass and Ballinrobe Town pick up their first points of the season in the Elvery Sports Super League, while Glenhest Rovers and Ballina Town pick up wins, respectively. Mayo FC senior manager Anthony O'Neill announces 2 brand new signings live and exclusive on Midwest Radio Sport. And success once again for Gisala Boxing Club as another All-Ireland title comes home to Mayo. You're very welcome along to the Sunday Sports wrap-up show here on Midwest Radio with me, Stephen Grealis, keeping you going and rounding up all that happened in the world of sport in the last 24 hours. Starting off with the results of the weekend and fixtures from yesterday in the Hurling Championship, the Leinster Senior Hurling Championship. The score was Galway 21 points, Dublin 3 goals and 16 points. Kilkenny 4-25, Kildare 14 points. Offaly 2-21, Wexford 2 goals and 15 points. In the Munster Senior Hurling Championship, it was Clare 1 goal and 25 points, Tipperary 17 points. In the Nicky Racker Cup, Mayo 3-22, Louth 19 points. Tyrone 8-15, Armagh 1 goal and 22. Sligo 3 goals and 29 points. Fermanagh 2 goals and 10 points. In the Lorry Mar Cup, Leitrim 123, Cavan 116, Lancashire 412, Warwickshire 620, and Longford 416, Monaghan 1 goal and 14 points. In the Joe McDonagh Cup, Carlow 527, London 11 points, Laois 428, down 27 points, and Antrim 229, West Meath 2 goals and 20 points. In the Christy Ring Cup, Wicklow 3 goals and 12 points, Roscommon 111, Derry 215, Kerry 19 points, Meath 218, Donegal 1 goal and 16 points. In football yesterday in the Tailteann Cup, Down 127, Leitrim 16 points. In ladies football yesterday in the ladies Ulster Junior Final, Derry 716, London 2 points. This afternoon in the Munster Senior Hurling Championship, Limerick 229, Waterford 2 goals and 20 points. In the Leinster Senior Ladies Football Final, Dublin 2 goals and 12 points, Kildare 2 goals and 6 points. In the Leinster Senior Men's Football Final, after extra time, Westmeath 228, Dublin 26 points. In the Mayo Senior Football League Division 1, Crossmolina Deal Rovers 313, Brafey 7 points. Westport GAA 18 points, Ballina Stephenites 1 goal and 13. Belmullet 13 points, Knockmore 116. Claremorris 113, Castlebar Mitchells 11 points. Ballintubber 213, Garrymore 19 points. In Division 2, Ballahadreen 313, Moydavitts 29. Davitts 20 points, Charlestown 1 goal and 10. Park Kilos Crimlin 2 goals and 14 points, Ahamore 3 goals and 16 points. Ballinrobe 27 points, Hollymount Carrimore 2 goals and 17 points. Ball 2 goals and 13 points, Mayo Gales 2 goals and 8 points. In Division 3, it was Burrishool 12 points, Kilmina 1 goal and 11. The Neil 2 goals and 9, Ardnamurry Sarsfield 3 goals and 15 points. Eastern Gales 218, Kilcommon 119. Bunny Conlon 10 points, Lewisburg 1 goal and 13 points, and Ballyhaunis 1 goal and 11 points, Kiltane 13 points. In Division 4, Ardha 117, Shrew Glencorrib 2 goals and 9, Killala 9 points, Lahardon McHale's 17 points. Brafey B 7 points, Swinford 3 goals and 24 points, and Westport B 414, Ahamore B 5 points. In Division 5, Ballycroy and Northern Gales level 115 apiece. Termacady 210, Ackle 9 points. Ballycastle 216, Knockmore B 3 goals and 13. And Castlebar Mitchells B 5 goals and 10. Kilma V Shamrocks 1 goal and 11. In Division 6A, Moydavitts B 519, Bunny Conlon B 19. Charlestown Sarsfields B 218, Ardnamurry Sarsfields B 110. Mygowna 416, Killala B 9 points. Kiltane B 319, Kilcommon B 7 points. Garrymore B 422, The Neil 8 points. Mayo Gales B 211, Davitts B 314. Kilmina B 14, Ballintubber B 49. And Burrishool B 3 goals and 11 points. Park Kilos Crimlin 3 goals and 12 points. Turning our attention then to soccer and results across the weekend in the Elvery Sports Super League. Westport United 1, Ballina Town 3. Ballinrobe Town 2, Conn Rangers 2. Ballyglass 0, Claremorris 0. Glenhest Rovers 3, Manulla 0. In the Castlecourt Hotel Premier League, Ballina Town B 3, Swinford 1. Ballyhaunis Town 2, Castlebar Celtic B 3. Crossmolina 2, Stradon Foxford United 0. Erris Aintithe 5, Westport United B 0. Ballyhame B 1, Snugbury United 5. In the Killeen Sports Ground League 1, Bangor Hibs 2, Kilmore 5. Partrie Athletic 2, Claremorris B 3. Killala 2, Castlebar Town 3. And Fahy Rovers 2, Ackle Rovers 1. In the McDonald Construction League 2, Conn Rangers C 0, Manulla 1. Ballinrobe Town B 2, Ballyvari Blue Bombers 1. And Charlestown Athletic 5, Glenhest Rovers B 2. In the Under 17 Division 2, Westport United B 4, Ackle Rovers 2. And in the Under 17 Division 4, Kilchaman Knock United 3, Stradon Foxford United B 1. In the Hayes Mechanical and Engineering Under 17 Girls Cup Final, Westport United 2, Ballyvari Blue Bombers 3. And in the Shield final, Castlebar Town 3, Manulla 1. Returning to Gaelic games then, and the game yesterday in the Nicky Racker Cup between Mayo and Louth. Mayo coming out on top in the end, 322 to 19 points, booking their place in the semi-final against New York next weekend. Dalton McNamee was there for Midwest.
10: So Mayo were safely through to the semi-final of the Nicky Racker Cup thanks to this 322 to 19 points victory over Louth in Dundalk on Saturday afternoon. Two goals in the opening quarter from Owen Delaney and Adrian Phillips set the visitors on their way, having led by 2-4-5 at that stage. At the other end, Darren Gagan's free taking kept Louth in contention, but the goals from Delaney and Phillips meant that Mayo were able to keep the Wee County at arm's length. Owen Delaney, Ryan Duffy, Cormac Phillips and Shane Boland were able to tag on scores as well, as Mayo moved through the hands and found the men effectively with slick passages of play, while goalkeeper Bobby Douglas also added a free to his side scoreline. And at half-time, they led by 2-13-9. With Darren Gagan and Sean Flynn, a Tipperary native, keeping Louth honest for the Wee County. By the end of the third quarter, it was game over bar the shouting, with Owen Delaney's second goal, leaving Mayo 3-19 to 13 points clear, with Shane O'Brien, Daniel Huan, Owen Delaney, Cormac Phillips and Corey Scahill able to tag on scores before the evening was out. While at the other end, along with Darren Gagan's free taken, Louth sub Ricky McKeown chipped in with a score for his side, while Peter Fortune and John Casey added their names to the scoreline for Louth, who can still be quite proud of their season, having retained Nicky Racker Cup status the previous a week earlier with their victory over Armagh. But there'd be no doubt this day belonged to Mayo, as they secured their place in the semi-final of the Nicky Racker Cup on a 322 to 19 points victory in a very impressive performance. I'm Dalton McNamee for Midwest Radio.
9: In the AbbVie Mayo Senior Football League last night, it was a repeat of last year's County Senior Final. That game went to a replay. Ballina beat Westport in the end by 1 point. There was a small measure of revenge for Westport last night. Michael Gallagher was there for us.
11: Those who criticise Mayo club football should have been in St Patrick's Park last night, as Westport and Ballina Stephenites played out a superb encounter. The home side were 2 points clear at the end, 18 points to 113. But the result wasn't decided until the final whistle. Midfield piggery, a big wind and a torrent of two-pointers. This battle between the top two teams in Mayo was a joy to behold. Westport had the stiff wind on their backs in the first half and made it count. They opened proceedings with three massive two-pointers and added another one later in the half to lead 13 points to 1-4 at the break. The Stephenites were playing second fiddle in the middle of the field for long periods of the first 30 minutes, but stayed in the running, with Patrick Carr impressive from placed balls, a snappy point from Matthew Leonard, and a well-taken goal courtesy of Sean Tracy. However, the home side were dominant. Finbar McLaughlin was excellent at centre half-back, while Tim Campion, Lorcan Silk, Jack O'Malley and Brian O'Malley were gobbling up breaking ball. Kevin Kane was rolling back the years at full forward, while the Morden brothers, Mark and Colm, were showing why they're among the best forwards in the county. Mark's two-pointer after 6 minutes was a thing of absolute beauty as the home side cut loose. However, the Stephenites stayed in the game and were a team transformed with the wind on their backs in the second half. Mikey Murray, Connor Jordan and Kieran Tracy tore into action. They began to own the ball around the middle, and Westport were under pressure when Finbar McLaughlin had to leave the field with a leg injury. Kieran Tracy kicked a couple of stunning two-pointers and the gap was closed to a single point after 43 minutes. However, Westport refused to be overtaken. The deadly Killian Kilkelly showed poise to raise two white flags, and with Brian McDermott outstanding at the back, the home side settled. The Stephenites ran their bench, and 7 minutes from the end, a brilliant two-pointer from Conor Mayock left just one between them. Westport were being asked all sorts of questions at that stage as Ballina poured forward, but the home side refused to budge. Danny Brennan landed a point for the hosts to ease the tension, but Carr closed the gap to one again after 59 minutes with a well-hit 45. It looked as if the county champions would complete the comeback, but Westport dug in. Mistakes abounded in the final minutes as both sides threw everything at the result. But when Jack O'Malley intercepted a Ballina pass in the middle of the field and Colm Morden landed a point, the deal was sealed and Westport had won a hugely enjoyable and entertaining encounter in the shadow of the reek. Final score again from St Patrick's Park Westport 18 points. Ballina Stephenites 113. For Midwest Radio Sport, this is Michael Gallagher.
9: Elsewhere, we had a repeat of last year's Division 1 League final. Cross Malina Deal Rovers against Brafey. On that occasion, Brafey came out on top. Last night, Cross Malina got their own small measure of revenge. Ronan O'Donnell was there for Midwest.
12: In a repeat of last season's Division 1 League final, Brafey hosted Cross Malina on Saturday evening. However, this time round, it was Cross Malina who claimed victory after Brian Benton's side ran out comfortable winners in West Mayo. Playing against the wind in the first half, it was Brafey's Paul McDermott and Conor O'Shea who opened the scoring for Sean Dean's charges. A two-pointer from the excellent Dylan Flynn kicked the North Mayo men into gear as both teams exchanged scores. It was worth noting that none of the senior intercounty players were playing, while both teams were without many of their regulars. The visitors had three Mayo under 20s to the fore on the evening, as Sean Oak McGuinness, Dylan Flynn and Oisin Dean all impressed for Cross Malina. He didn't start the game, but the lively substitute, Oisin Dean, secured the opening goal of the evening with 26 minutes on the clock. 5 minutes later, Niall Coggins added a second green flag as Cross Malina went in at the break, leading 2-8 to Brafey's 5 points. Truth be told, the second half was a poor spectacle as there were only 8 scores kicked between the two sides. Cornerback Dermot Fox scored Cross Malina's 3rd goal after he was alert in the danger zone when Mikey Loftus's effort came back off the crossbar. In attack, Brafey struggled, with the final pass letting them down on multiple occasions. On the other hand, Cross Malina looked sharp, with Oisin Dean, Dylan Flynn, Patrick Leddy and James Mahidi working hard throughout. Brafey's first score in the second half came with just 1 minute of normal time remaining, which highlighted their struggles in attack. Previous to that, their last score was in the 17th minute, meaning they went over 40 minutes without scoring. Next up for Brafey is a trip to Ballintubber, while Cross Malina face Castlebar Mitchells. Full time from a blustery Brafey, Cross Malina Deal Rovers, 3 goals and 13 points. Brafey, 7 points. For Midwest Radio, I'm Ronan O'Donnell.
9: The newly appointed Mayo FC senior football manager Anthony O'Neill joined us live on Sunday Sport this afternoon, and he confirmed 2 new signings for the club's senior men's team. Former Athlone and Longford Town footballer Gary Armstrong and former Oscar trainer winner with Galway Aidan Coyle are set to join the club. In an exclusive interview, he announced the signings. They will go through on July 1st.
13: But I can confirm this evening that we've agreed to sign Aidan Coyle, who's a player that has just finished his season with Galway Hibernians. He was a member of the Galway Oscar trainer team that won the All-Ireland recently. Aidan's a midfielder, and we're delighted to get him signed as well. And then Gary Armstrong is another player we're going to announce in the next 24 hours as well. So Gary Armstrong has previous League of Ireland experience with Athlone Town and Longford Town. Gary's from Sligo and has been playing the last 2.5 years at Ballinamallard United in the Northern Ireland Championship. So 2 good lads, both from the west of Ireland, one from Galway, one from Sligo, and obviously we've got Ben from Mayo is there as well. So you can already see that it's a team that's going to be made up of players from the west. We expect most players to be from Mayo, but we'll certainly, you know, cast our net a little bit wider than that as well, because we want to get the best players we possibly can, and obviously players that have got experience as well at playing at a high level. So yeah, three over the line at the moment, and a lot more to come.
9: Turning our attention then to the Mayo Super League, there was a top of the table clash last night between Westport United and Ballina Town. Ballina Town coming away from United Park with 3 goals and all 3 points. John Corliss has the details.
14: United 1, Ballinagh Town 3. If possession won matches, Westport United would have won Saturday evening's heavyweight contest easily. They struggled to break down the robust Ballinagh low block and failed to defend a set piece at a crucial time, and as a result get nothing but experience for their outing. They also failed to take a number of chances in a game they needed to win to maintain their title dreams. Darren Brown had a couple of earlier chances, including one-on-one with Mark Duffy in the Ballinagh goal, but he couldn't make them count. Oran Canavan then was upended in the box by Noah Massey, and David Cawley slotted the penalty home to put the visitors one up. This was to be a sign of things to come for Westport. They had the ball, but they struggled to get through the Ballinagh midfield, where Cawley, Canavan, Dylan McKee and Tommy Ford reigned supreme. Kevin Kettrick, Brown and Jack Dawson, whose shot rebounded off the bar, all had chances to equalise for the hosts, but they went in arrears. Alex Halpin, another Dawson effort off the bar, Kettrick and Mikey O'Brien all threatened before Brown's glancing header eventually beat Duffy to level matters on 72. But 5 minutes later, Westport's frailty defending set pieces returned when substitute Jamie Moyles blasted a loose ball to the roof of the net when Martin Delaney's free kick should have been dealt with. Westport continued to chase the game, and with everyone committed forward, they were caught on the break when David Cawley and PJ Gilmartin combined to set up Jamie Cawley, who made no mistake to wrap it up. Ballinagh's win was marred by a nasty injury to Mark Duffy right at the end, but he made some great saves, including the one where he sustained the nasty shoulder injury, which saw him head to hospital after the game. Final score at United Park, Westport United 1, Ballinagh Town 3. For Midwest Radio Sport, I'm...
9: After the game, John got the thoughts of Ballinagh Town midfielder David Cawley.
15: It was a massive game so early on in the season. They're a very good side. I've seen a bit of them when we played them in pre-season, but you know, they've a good management team there that they definitely like to play the football on the ground and fast, which they did this evening. We knew that. We knew we'd have to suffer without the ball for a while, which we did. You know, it's not all going to be nice and dandy and keep the ball and keep it moving. You have to suffer the other side. But no, look, we knew. We come up, we were dogged. We had a bit of quality in the right areas at the right time. And, you know, we worked really hard for that win.
16: You got the penalty yourself first when you put that one away. Do you think that gave you a good cushion there? Because there wasn't really much in it up to that. And maybe the first goal was always going to be crucial.
15: Yeah, I suppose same in any game. You're trying to start as fast as you can. We tried to get out the blocks and get the energy levels up and start closing them down and maybe try and stop them to dictating the play early doors. And we did. We got the ball in the right area. Can't remember, was it Oran Canavan that got clattered in the box? But, you know, yeah. He was in the great area to close down and win the ball, you know. So, no, it was obviously that's the start you wanted, isn't it? Get a goal, you know.
16: And then you got the other two, one of them from the afters of a free kick and the other one a break right at the death. What about those?
15: Yeah, well, look, they had just scored. The tails were up. You know, they were playing really well second half, moving the ball around really well, and we were under serious pressure. They got their goal, so I think, look, we got a set piece, and you know, more often than not we would try and get the play going early ourselves, but it just gave us an opportunity to put a ball in the box. Do you know, there's nothing wrong with that these days. Get the ball in the box and test out their back four, and look, it bounced around. The boys were competing, and Jamie Moyles, unbelievable finish, to be honest.
16: Yeah, for much of the second half they were pushing and pushing and pushing at you, but I thought for a long period as well that you looked comfortable. You were able to soak it up and take it, but then the momentum kind of just they got the goal. I mean, they just wore you down at the finish.
15: Yeah, but in fairness, they came out that second half as you would if you're 1-0 down. You know, if you've any bit about you as a team, you're going to come out the blocks even more than what you previously did. You're 1-0 down, you know, they were the home team, so and they did that and they played very well. In fairness, you know, we tried to keep our shape best we could, but they were getting balls in the box, and like I said about our set piece, you never know what'll happen. You know, you can only defend so many of them, and their big man got a little flick on it, and it happens. You know, there's nothing really you could do, maybe stop the cross, but again, we were under so much pressure. But our reaction to that goal was unbelievable.
9: The action as well from the Westport United camp with Jason McCartney.
17: Very disappointed, to be honest. I felt that we didn't start great. I felt like our intensity was a bit off. And we let them into the game a wee bit, and they built on that. You felt their confidence was growing. They got a penalty, and I'm not sure if it wasn't great. It didn't seem a lot in it. But at the same time, as bad as I think we were, I can't remember any real big chances from them either at that point. Second half, I felt like we came out with a lot more intensity, and to be honest with you, we pinned them in for the whole half. We had enough chances to win two games, really, in my head. Maybe I'm being biased, but I really feel that. I felt we didn't take our chances at big times, and then we got punished then by a set play at the other end. It's just we can't keep throwing away these chances in games. We have to start hitting the net when we get them.
16: They were more physical than you all over the field, really. Do you think that was a factor?
17: Yeah, I think first half, definitely. I think that we weren't really... Well, I don't know if the lads were expecting them to be that physical. But at the same time, I think once we got moving the ball and we didn't let them be physical against us, I think we really grew in the game. And I'd be honest, they started looking a bit more tired and stuff. But once we started moving the ball, we looked way better. We were a bit too slow in the first half.
16: Yeah, you had a few chances there that could have easily put you in front, well in front of the game, like you said, and they just didn't go in for you. And the keeper made a couple of good saves too.
17: Yeah, he did, in fairness. Keeper did well. Brownie had a good one in the first half. Jack had a big one in the second half. There was a couple of other ones that the keeper saved. I can't remember off the top of my head. But yeah, like, this is the thing. This is why it's frustrating. Is you're getting into good areas. There's good build up play, and then when we get into them areas, we're not scoring the goals, like, which isn't good.
16: This was kind of a 6-pointer, really, wasn't it?
17: Yeah, you can look at it like that, but the way I look at it is there's still 6 more points to get against them, like, you know. I'm guessing the two of us will be in the top half of the table. We still have to play each other 2 more times then. And we just have to look forward to that, and there's a chance to get points back, which I think is a good thing with the split. As in, you know, you lose a game like this, you look at the split and go, right, I play the teams around us and we go and beat them, and it's in our own hands still.
9: This afternoon there was a 2-2 draw between Ballinrobe Town and Cong Rangers in the Elvery Sports Super League. Afterwards, we got the thoughts of Cong Rangers captain Owen Prendergast.
18: Well, I think it was a very back and forth kind of game. There wasn't a whole lot of ball playing in it. 2-2 is probably a fair result. Not a great one for the spectator, I suppose.
16: Yeah, it was kind of a battle, really, wasn't it?
18: Yeah, a big battle. Both teams put in a lot of effort, battle everywhere in the pitch.
16: Kind of a lack of quality, though.
18: Yeah. There wasn't a lot of passing moves going on. It was a lot of hitting the ball up high, kind of trying to get in behind. Both teams tried to use the wind in their respective halves in advantage. But it was a battle for both teams, all right, and nothing spectacular from either.
9: That result gave Ballinrobe Town their first point of the Super League season. Their coach, Pat O'Sullivan, gave his thoughts after the game.
19: Look, it's great to get a point, I suppose. Looking back in the game, we'd probably be disappointed we could have nicked all 3, but it was a seriously competitive game. Con had their chances as well, but I just thought maybe we might have nicked it.
16: Yeah, it wasn't a game that was high in quality now from the neutral's point of view.
19: Oh, I think the dogs of war stuff now today. I think both sides went at it, hammer and tongs. It was a really physical encounter. There was some really, really meaty challenges. I suppose, look, we're fighting for our lives here in Ballinrobe, where we've had a very, very tough start to the season. This is our first point, and look, you know, we're off the mark now. We have to keep on going.
9: Finally, in boxing news, there was a second All-Ireland boxing title this year for Gisala Boxing Club. Yesterday afternoon, Frank Kerwin won the under-19 All-Ireland super heavyweight title. That was in the National Stadium in Talla. Frank defeated Clonakilty boxer Ryan Keohan in what was described as a toe-to-toe contest. Congratulations to Frank, and this wrapped up a successful year for the club. 3 weeks ago, Frankie Brogan won a girls 51kg title. And that is your Sunday sports wrap-up show here on Midwest Radio. Your next sports update locally comes as part of Morning Edition tomorrow morning. 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

Sha, Bolo Yeary's Fall Shove Shtakity Fly. Joel, Joe Byrne here again. In the seat occupied with such distinction for so many years by the late great Seamus O'Duffy. Aksmaliona, Seamus Sigoni, Hossamidle, Rilani, Bzocha, Ksichula, Erechi, Larkin's Beehive, Ripped to Calico from the brand new CD of the All Ireland champion senior Kelly band, the Mayo band Glor na Don, led by the Ackleman. And that wonderful, wonderful Seamus Tiernan. Come West Along the Road is the title of that lovely CD, and we'll have more for it in the course of the programme. And next one, a very special request for Anthony Jordan. Anthony, here you go. Looking for Bobby Gardner, a great fan of his. He said, Joe, you haven't played Bobby Gardner in yonks. I haven't indeed, Anthony. Here he is with one of your big favourites, Peter Street and the Chattering Magpie, the man from Coondonnalloyd. And this for all the victorious Clare people celebrating the big win against Tipperary.

Oh, the Bronner and Fishin, Halmage, Bobby Gardner, and he in full flight there, Balu Yeat. Bobby Gardner, and this is very specially for Anthony Jordan. Anthony, of course, the man from Tully across the border in Coons of Roscommon. And of course, Anthony delighted with Roscommon's victory against Galway in the Connacht final and looking forward to all the matters. And this is all for the Clare supporters as well. The glorious victory against Tipperary, Tibberthorn. Rash Rish, this time with Bobby Gardner, Tosh Aaron, Line Hjartagoninish.

Sha, Bobby Gardner there, and Shane, a huge favourite for so many years. Buscadores con la Lloyd, and great lively music there. And the Paedish in with a Dutch May, Peter Street and the Chattering Magpie. And this is a Joe, what is the Irish language for magpie? Well, the magpie listener is the Snog Brack. On Snog Brack, and of course, Brack, as we know in a Brack cake, it means the speckled. Cock a Brack is the barn Brack, in other words, the cake that's speckled with raisins and all kinds of fruit. And Snog, S-N-A, G is the Snog Brack is the wonderful magpie. It has nothing to do with snogging in the English language, another thing entirely, listener. Well, I guess Bobby Gardner, their brand new CD here, another great Mayo person, Gillian O'Malley on the flute, and Bjorn O'Wan in the White Gap, and then about Edin Druchini Brasha, the Cotagon Jig, associated with Seamus Hanahan, the great patriarch and music from Lewisburg, her own part of the world, the Dandy Reel, another of Seamus's, and then Marion Egan's Reel from Marion Egan, of course, the great box player, flute player, and teacher of music from Sligo originally, but domiciled in Shanwahida in Tavran, outside Kilkelly for many, many years, and for her son, Malachy Og, a great Kjolter Homai. Sure, Gillian O'Malley on flute.

glorious stuff from the Fathog. They're a brand new CD from Lewisburg's Gillian O'Malley. And they're on the wall, and I guess Nichonchi, Holomich and Chindo, the Cuttagon Jig, the Dandy Reel, and Marion Egan's. And this is Joe. Don't put Bobby Gardner away until we hear a tatter of tunes from another tatter. Well, Shachanishe, here is Bobby Gardner and Tripshire with Garrett Barry's Jig and Michael Garrett Barry's Jig and Canalianiation Michael Hines's Jig. And these are very special for you. Anthony Jordan and Tully down there on the border of Mayo and Roscommon. Anthony celebrating wildly Roscommon's success at the moment and looking forward very, very much to their next joust against Tyrone. Anthony, a great man to sing a song and for the old set dancing and channels dancing. Shukrach, Anthony. Go special to go to you. And a tune of the Bobby Gardner.

Bobby Gardner there playing those lovely, really lovely jigs. The last one is entitled Michael Hines' Listener. And I must say, I'm not very familiar with it either, but I've heard it before. Could I meet him? I get another listener. What's that CD from or recording? It's Memories of Clare from Bobby Gardner. And it's very specially for you, Anthony Jordan. And if you wish to get in touch, it's 087 900 4141. That's 087 900 4141. All thanks to Sean's Bar and Kitchen in the next to the Rockefeller Center in New York City, where Irish hospitality is always on the menu. Nach Jesser Fad and Frosse Ishin, Anga Hall in her Fad. Lovely stuff indeed. And returning to Gillian O'Malley's brilliant new CD, The Great Young Musician from Lewisburg, a great Gaeilge as well. It's called On Bheorna Warn Listener, and there are 12 glorious tracks in it. Here she is with one of the lovely tunes called the Mayo, called Changaveen or Mohid, the sweet language or tongue of our mother, of course, referring to the Irish language. And the Blakes of Mayo, a reel made by Johnny O'Connelly. His mother, of course, is from Kilchimach. Johnny O, great box player from Connemara and a composer. And the reel, the Blakes of Mayo, of course, he made up for the fact that John Blake, the multi-instrumentalist, his mother is, his father is from Kilchimach and his mother is from Tavra and Inchkelly. Seanáis Gillian O'Malley doing justice to those with all these great Mayo tunes on her beautiful new CD. Nach Wilshisha Go Hiamtach Erfad Seanáis.

Luzbog Zigilian O'Malley, descendant of the great Grania Whale, a Wall and Chenicus, Pere Hionochi Iantach, the Mayo Fling, and Argumishkil, the Changavin or Mohid, and the Blakes of Mayo, and Tanabatari Gion, Diddy and Chen and Sting in Mayo now, the Ackle Boys with this gorgeous song, The Bunny Spot Called Keel, and the wonderful musicians there, listen, wondering who are accompanying Gillian O'Malley there, Kim Tanabaviero, well, the two of them were the brilliant Catherine McHugh on the piano, she's absolutely amazing. She accompanies Frankie Gavin a whole lot and lots of others as well. She's a stunning musician. And Catherine McHugh and, of course, Caitlin Cullen. Their house was on the cello there. The lovely, rich, throaty sound. A beautiful, rich, creamy, custard sound of the cello. Shachanish, the Ackle Boys. Now, we should go hauling with this one. A lovely one, the bunny spot called Keel. And this is very specially first request for John Twin McNamara and his good wife, and their daughter there in Ackle, and also for Mary McNamara, John Twin McNamara's widow there. Mary, big greetings to you there, and that lovely tune that John composed, the first one, Changavin or Wahid, specially for you, Mary.

the Ackle Boys there with their version of the bunny spot called Keel. And in my hand I have another stunning new CD that was launched in the Folk Cafe in Colchima on last Wednesday night. Middle of Life is the title of it, with Ys Muller, a great Dutch traditional Irish flute player, and David Munnerly, the great box player, keyboard player, melodeon player from the Shore Road in Belmullet, and singer as well, sing some lovely song on this. This was a great night, and there was a great session afterwards as well. I'll be playing some music from the session afterwards on the Tuesday night programme. But here is a marvellous, unique, earthy and rosy taste of Ys Muller, the Dutch flute player, and the marvellous box player David Munnerly. Three reels here: Miss McLeod's Glen Cullum Killa, and the O'Connor Dunn from the stunning new CD.

0: The Marvelous Earthy, but very distinctive sound there of David Monnelly, the outstanding box player. He's also playing piano there on that recording. And the wonderful flute player from Holland called Ys Muller. And that's from their brand new CD. It's entitled Middle of Life, and it was launched. It's been launched all over the country, either in Belfast tonight, in fact. And it was launched in the Folk Cafe in Colchama last Wednesday night with great fun as well. The introductions to the various tunes in this were hilarious. And Muller, great characters as well as great musicians. Lovely indigenous sound there. Listener, my own phone says, Joe, absolutely marvellous to hear that kind of music. I love it. What's the last one called? It was Cathal McConnell played. He did indeed. The Boys of the Loch used to play it. O'Connor Dunn's in Thanamathoid. The O'Connor Dunn's had their castle and their fortification in Castlereagh, Castlon Rebuch. Joe, Sean Kane and Stour Machree when you're far away for all of us over here in London. That have emigrated. Here it is, the beautiful one, and Seanine makes a great job of it. The one and only Sean Kane. Now, what you go hauling?
1: Oh, McCree, when you're far away.

0: Oh yes, the wonderful poignancy and lovely sentimentality there in the rich singing voice of Sean Kane and the words and lyrics of that song. I do hope could went to tell of us some tower on blushing, and it comes from a compilation of Sean Kane's called Sean Kane a Portrait. Best of 1993 and 2003. But I know it's on another separate CD, listener, but I don't know what the name of that one is. Go to Mila Mila Maigat, Shin Go Hall in Erfad. Well, Mildred is here live in studio and in colour and magical dancing on the radio. She'll be out in a few minutes. Kathleen over there in Cardiff, and she's ready for the radio. But talk about Bishop Bog is only the short when we take the weather at the moment. So, Bem Jadesher, Bolin Bog.
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0: It's for Rivadesh, Ishkidi Kologzali, and you're very welcome back. And this time we're going to turn to Jerry Hanley, a wonderful box player from County Galway. And Jerry got in contact with me recently, one of the first people to tell me that sadly the wonderful box player, yet another great box player, had passed away, Charlie Harris. And I will be doing a short tribute to Charlie, I hope, and I'll be able to manage it on next Tuesday night. Good luck to you, Flash, to Charlie Harris. He had a lovely style of playing and a great character, and played indeed with Jerry Hanley and loads of others as well during the course of his time in Galway. So here's Jerry Hanley with these lovely reels in the memory of Charlie Harris. Charlie Harris was a great friend, of course, of Mike Conboy, the flute player, my great friend from Ahamore and neighbour. Good luck at Gina Flash going. We're losing so many of them this year. So many wonderful musicians. Another listener really enjoyed the programme and tribute to Jerry Carty the other night. And thank you very, very much, Cormac Gannon, for your special message all the way from the San Francisco coast. Got a meal, my guys. We're going to hear Jerry Hanley this time, Rilani Bjocha, in the land of sunshine, Mulhairs and Laura Mahers and Tanamato Edigion Jerry.

0: Jack O'Hall and his in from Jerry Hanley, the great box player, and those in memory of the late Charlie Harris, the great box player, who passed away during the week. And Jerry Hanley played regularly with him, indeed. So did many other musicians, and indeed my neighbour Michael Conboy, the flute player from Ahamore as well, in the days in Galway. In the middle of it is the title of that CD from Jerry Carthy, and that was Carol Hessian on the piano, Lister. And just to mention that the notice regarding the missing cattle at Foxborough Ballinlough, has been drawn down now, as the cattle were located in the messenger. The message says, thank you very much. You're very welcome, Lester. We're always glad to help out in these matters. And yes, Mildred is alive and in colour here in studio and all ready to roll. And a lovely message from Peg Cattigan and Ackle, that great singer and character and folklorist and wonderful person. She says, it's hard to beat Sean Kane, Joe, in the singing. It is indeed, listener. Peg this in. Well, Mildred, you're very welcome to the claw, and move in there to the microphone. Thank you very, very much.
1: Thanks very much, Joe.
0: Oh,
1: great
0: wonderful.
1: To be here on this. Well, a miserable rainy evening, but never mind, it's good to be alive. Whether it's raining or the sun is shining, it's good to be alive and here in the studio. Now, the week was busy, crazy, mad busy, but I like it that way. And the Saturday evening before the Connacht final in Galway, I was down in Boyle doing a little bit of shopping. I met this lovely lady and the two little children. And her name was Patricia McLaughlin from Origna, and Patricia and Johnny. And she said her dad's name, who wasn't with her, is Patrick McLaughlin from Boyle. And it seems to be travelling every Sunday evening from A to B, and they always listen to the programme. And her dad always loves the programme, listening to the stories and the music and the lovely music. And the grandchildren's name is Cuiva and Aoife Farrell. So she said, don't give us a mention now until the Connacht final is over, because we'll be at the match and we won't be home in time to hear you. So now, didn't I do very well? I held the message for a week. I'm glad you enjoy the music, and thanks for listening and tuning in to Midwest Radio. Now, last week, we had the sadness of that we lost our dear friend Derry Kelly. And I knew that I had a picture of Derek at home someplace when Derek was a young lad in Quilchamah School, National School. And I'd see these lads. I'm showing you that picture, Joe. I'd say them lads are a bit big for the National School somehow or another. Would you say that's secondary school?
0: Well, I'm not sure.
1: Yeah.
0: Certainly the boys in front are young enough to be in.
1: The ones in front are, but the lads at the back are not.
0: The four at the back would probably, I would imagine, be maybe.
1: Yeah, yeah, but that's little Derek there with the guitar.
0: Oh, lovely. That's wonderful.
1: That's him. So anyway, I searched the house during the week and I got it. And I was so, so happy to get it. And of course, as you all know, Derek was the guard that was driving the squad car in Loch Linn the day that we lost John Morley and Henry Burton, when they had we had the bank robbery in Ballyhadrine, and the two lovely lads were shot dead in Loch Linn. And Derek Kelly was the driver of the car. And sure, he never got over that. And Mick O'Malley was in the passenger side of the car. So it was rough. It was a rough day that day and for a couple of weeks afterwards. So it was sad that we lost Derek the other day. So there's the four of them now that was in the car gone. Now, I was talking to... Derek got married for the second time. He married a lovely lady from Swinford first, Gerrity, and then she died very young. And then he got married again. So I don't know his second wife, but I think they're living in Galway. And I'd love if I could just give this to the family, that they'd have it, or a copy of it, or whatever it is. If they'd like it, I'd be only too happy to give it to you. So I was on my way home that day from Ballyhornis, and I met a lady, and she told me that her cousin was in the same class as Derek when Leo was teaching them, Callan Sloyne from Quilchamah. So it was lovely to get that little message, and thank you for sharing it with me. So, Derek, I know you're looking down on us all, and I definitely know you are. And now we have... You'll say, does that one do anything, only going to funerals and listening to people that have died and all that sort of thing? But a friend of mine, Christine Kulcannon, that comes to our class in Clonfad, several nights she had visitors home from Manchester. And the gentleman's name, one of the people that she had with her, was Bill Lowry. And Bill Lowry was a great friend of her dad's. And he kept coming every time he came to Ballyhornis. He came to our class. So Christina asked me if I'd give a mention to this. Now, Joe, I'm not great on the mobile phones, but she sent me a WhatsApp, so I'm praying to the Almighty God that the phone doesn't ring in the middle of this. I know it won't. If it does, so what? So Christina asked me to give this little thing. Bill was born in 1934. He grew up in Gurcheen Moor outside Ballyhornis. He trained as a mechanic in Frayne's Garage in Ballyhornis. In 1955, with his friend Michael Nolan, they set sail to England and settled in Manchester. Bill made great progress in his career and became transport manager director of Wimpy's Waste. Bill married Maureen Corley from Castlebar, who was a nurse in Manchester. The couple had a son, Sean, and a daughter, Dee, who was their pride and joy. Bill took great interest in their lives. Outside of the family life, Bill's other passion was his love for Ireland, especially his hometown of Ballyhornis. Every year, Bill would return to Mayo and spend a couple of weeks visiting family and friends. He enjoyed a pint in a Guinness in Mac's Bar. When possible, he would get out onto the local lakes with his friend Michael Nolan on Loch Corrib with his friend Pat Diskin. Bill remained very close and loyal to his friends Michael and Denise Nolan until their passing in 2020 and 2021. Bill loved people from all generations and loved to have good conversation with the young men in Mac's Bar, as well as with his older friends. On his last visit to Ireland in 2024, he spent several hours with his old friend John Fitzmaurice from Bracloon, where they reflected on old times and fond memories. The next generation of the Nolan family, Michael, Stephen and Christina, continued on the friendship with Bill that he started with their father, Teresa and Pat Diskin. We're also very close friends, and every year they would meet up for a meal in Ballyhornis or Castlebar. Weather permitted, they would get in a few hours fishing in Connemara on the Corrib. Bill's other love was traditional Irish music and dancing. He would spend hours listening to traditional music on Midwest Radio and loved Joe Byrne's programmes. In the later years, Bill called into Mildred Byrne's set dancing class in Clonfad. The class instantly became his new friends, and he would enjoy a couple of hours watching the dancing, listening to the music and having a glass of Guinness. He loved to watch the dancing, and he had great conversation with them about people and places they both knew in Ireland and Manchester. There is a feature on Bill's life in the 2022 Anna magazine, an interview he did with Paul Waldron. Bill will be missed by all who knew him. He left us fond memories. We said a last farewell to Bill on Tuesday last, when his final wishes was carried out following a celebration of his life at a mass in St. Patrick's Church in Ballyhornis. He was laid to rest with his father in the cemetery in Ballyhornis. Rest in peace, Bill. So Christina, thank you for sending me that. I remember very well. I used to love to see him coming in and we used to have the chat, and certainly he did love the dancing and the music. Now, I want to send a big, big, big congratulations to Teresa Donnellan over there in Castlereagh and Treen. A couple of months ago, Teresa won the Employee Excellent Award for her work as an employee. She used to work in Hester's in Castlereagh, and one fine lady she was working there. You always were welcomed into Hester's when Teresa was there on duty. But news came in this evening now that she had qualified for the final, the All-Ireland, above in Dublin. So she's going to be in the Clayton Hotel, Dublin, tomorrow night at, I think, 7 or 7:30. So, Teresa, whatever they're giving out, bring it home with you. Big medal or a trophy, you deserve it, Teresa. Now, we'll be back dancing again. We're in Clonfad on Tuesday night. And with our set dancing, and I just want to send a special, special welcome to Joe and Helen Byrne. We missed you. You were out in Australia gallivanting, but you're back home now and it's great to have you. Then we're in French Park on the Wednesday night with our line dancing, starting at 7 o'clock for beginners and then for, as we call them, the professionals at 8 o'clock. Now, there'll be a ceilidh in the Community Centre, Crimlin. That's Ross in Castlebar. And that's on Saturday, May the 30th. And it's starting at 9 o'clock and going on until 12. And the Doon Tally ceilidh band that's playing for that. Now, I want to send a special hello to my dear niece, Bernie, who's home from London in Carrick and Shannon. And to hubby Tony and cousin Mark. So it was lovely to have dinner with you today. And thank you so much. Got home safe and sound, as you know I am, because I'm here to tell the story and to tell the tale. Now, normally I wouldn't do this because Paul does enough advertising himself and he has his own advertising ways. But because this is Westport and I know Westport and I know the Castle Court Hotel, but I just want to give it a mention. And he's having his weekend from the 15th to the 19th of March. Wait for it. 2027. Oh, Mother God. God only knows where I'll be then. But anyway, I hope I'll be alive and well. And he's having all the usual, the Michael English and the Mike Denver and the Jimmy Buckley and the Brendan Shine. God bless you, Brendan, still at it and going very well. So Westport, the Westport Hotel is the Castle Court. It's the most magnificent place you could go. Go and enjoy it and have a mad weekend. Just enjoy it. Now, I better put that phone away in case it rings. And we're starting a new set tonight, and it's the South Sligo Lancers. And the reason I picked this, I've done it before, but the music for it is just lovely. It's nice and easy, not too difficult, and just enjoy the music. And it's not a difficult set to do. Just enjoy it, and it's number one, Joe. Oh, yes! Now, man of first top, swing across the lady. All the way for a full 8 bars. Back home to your partner. Advance and retire. Up to the couple on your left. 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Up to the couple on your left. 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Steal the lady from the left and house with her. All the way around.

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And come home. Steal the lady from the left and house with her. 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

0: on your left and reverse home. 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All four of them got a go at that time.
1: Oh, excellent, Bernard. So that's your new set indeed.
0: Oh, dear,
1: wonderful
0: dear.
1: Stuff. And thank you very much, Bernadette, for your message there that has just come in from Mildred. I'll give it to her now as soon as she comes off air. Going to meet him, I get. And Mildred, you have such a wonderful, prodigious memory, is the word, remembering all the various parts of these sets off your head, out of your head.
0: We'll have to give Holly Grady Bishin of a pass tonight.
1: Fair enough,
0: book, but I'll make up for it next week, Holly.
1: That's fine, Mildred. Going to be the boy. Yeah. Thank you very, very much.
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Fáiltrí a leis is gidi Fleischoil. You're very welcome back, and our thanks to Mildred there for her wonderful input and the claw. And there we had Frankie Gavin, that super fiddle player there from Galway. The distinctive sound of the brilliant, ubiquitous Frankie Gavin, the dark-haired lass. Oh, and the shoemaker's daughter. They must have been very pretty and very lively and gimpy young women as well. From Frankie Gavin CD with the late Alec Finn, Volume 2 on Tanamathoid. And mentioning Charlie Harris, a lovely request came in there, George, of any music from Charlie Harris, who passed away. Well, listener, got to meet him in a mile, got the shin. The number was ending in, thank you very, very much for that number, was ending in 256. But I played some music from Jerry Handley in memory of Charlie. Jerry had sent me the first notice that poor old Charlie had passed away, got the Gugina Flash go. And I played another piece from Jerry Handley now, so why not? The 10 litre bucket and Catherine's on Tanamathaw is na Portany Jassishaw. The 10 litre bucket indeed, and Catherine's. Oh, not what she should go hint to her father. Great stuff. And this in memory of the late Charlie Harrison. I'll try and play some music from Charlie on the programme as a tribute next Tuesday night, or certainly in one of the coming nights. Great character, great anchor musician, wonderful band musician, and a wonderful person as well. Good luck, Gia na Flash.

Leo, that's a classic country song from back the years, and of course that's Charlie Rich behind Closed Doors. Now it does seem like that we had a problem there for a little while anyway with the internet being offline or whatever you want to call it, but as far as I know it's back on. So Brendan tells me, thanks to Brendan Nugent actually for getting attending to that very, very quick, and we had a few messages in, so I just hold fire on those. Some of them were telling us that they couldn't pick us up in Canada and Dublin and other areas, so you can just confirm if you're picking us up now, and we'll get around to those messages as quickly as we can. And I think one of them is probably coming in already from Canada, so I'll just bear with me on that one. Hello to Kathleen in Carlistrand. Greetings to you, Kathleen, on our late show. Thanks for being with us on the programme tonight. And is there a problem with the station today? When I tell Alexa to play Midwest Radio, first a few ads comes on and then it cuts off, and it's happening today. And yeah, well, hopefully, let's see. And now let's... I think it's coming in now. Yeah, it is indeed. So that's Henrietta from Canada, among the first to confirm that we're back in biz as regards online and internet. Thanks very much indeed. All the way from Canada, Patsy Rita McCartney. And they were saying earlier, unfortunately, we tried 3 or 4 different platforms. We're unable to get any sound. But hope all is okay with you there. And I've just confirmed now that it's lovely to catch up with you again. And you're coming in loud and clear now. Please hello to our friends Robin and Rosemary Daly, who are tuned in at Stevenage in England. Very best regards from Patsy and Rita. Many thanks for confirming that. And great to have you back with us. Now, a quick hello as well, as it says, Mary in France. Michael, you're coming in clear here in France. Mary in France. Merci beaucoup, Mary. Thank you very much indeed. Always good to hear from you. Great listener to the show.

just a quick hello again there to Esther and Francis, who are enjoying the show. Might may have been offline, as I say, picking us up there earlier on. So we'll back dedicate the Brendan Quinn song to them there. Wrong Road Again, a good song indeed. So greetings to you there tonight. And lots of people just coming back on to say, picking us up again in Manchester, and that is in from Liam Goodwin, actually. So thanks, Liam, for that. I'm not sure if you have sent a previous request. Maybe you have, maybe you haven't. I think you have, actually. Third of the ninth, 29th, maybe not. But if not, I'm sure it'll be on its way. Loud and Clear in Kerry is the message. And that is, I would imagine, who's that in from? Not exactly sure. Oh, it's Father John O'Hearn, actually. It's Father John O'Hearn down there in Farran 4, coming in loud and clear, Michael and Kerry. And of course, he puts in the Kerry colours there as well. Thanks, John. Great to have you with us there. And another message in just back now, Michael, and that's in from Mary Marley. I think that could be Mary in Ballinrobe, I would imagine. So thanks indeed for all of those. Yes, Michael, we're back on in Dublin. That's in from Anne. I would imagine that's probably Anne Clark, I think. Maybe I'm wrong, but I think I'm right. So Anne in Dublin, anyway, thanks very much indeed for that. Great to have you all coming back in there again. We're going to take a lovely song here from Evie Neal. She's from Cork, actually, and her current single is a really nice version of Down the Dixie Road.

Oh, there you go. That's, of course, Aoife Neill from Cork and Dixie Road. Quick hello for Bridie and John Brennan and Claire Galway. Hope all is well. See you soon. And yeah, we'll try. I'm only after seeing the requested number there, so I'll see what I can do there. Little Wileen, leave it with me. And hello to you all there in Clare Galway tonight. For Maureen in Connemara, hope you're enjoying the show. Maureen is a big listener of ours over in Connemara there. For Michael Byrne, Kilconley and Shum, I hope you still have the dancing shoes on, Michael. Great to see you recently. And that's from Bridie and Agnes. So hello to all there. And Robin and Rosemary Daly, nice to be able to tune in to your show for a few hours this evening here in Stevenage in England. And you might include a shout out for Rita and Patsy McCartney listening in Ottawa in Canada. So thanks very much indeed for that lovely request in. And also from Muriel in Leitrim. Muriel in Leitrim says, loud and clear now at this stage, all back on. And thanks, Muriel. Travers in the county, Leitrim. And a quick hello to... it says here, a limousine cow missing from Landsat in Graffey, Killasser. Any information, call 086-898-9146. That's a cow missing there from Lands, limousine cow at Graffey in Killasser. Any information, ring 086-689-89. Sorry, I'll go with that. 086-898-9146. Okay, and a quick hello to Chicago Joe, who is says hello to Helena and Marina and to Shauna from the Corner House in Belmullet. And greetings to all of you there. And he would love to hear Eamon McCann and this song from Eamon.

Mary Conca there from Galway to Glenmata region, and where the Yellow River flows. Hope you enjoy that one from her. And let's say a quick hello to Pádraic Nicholson, says coming in loud and clear in Boyle. So thank you, Pádraic, for confirming that for us tonight. Go to Clarenbridge next. Hello to Maureen and Paddy Greeley down there in Clarenbridge. And they say we're looking forward to your late night show, Michael. Kindest regards. As always, I'm Paddy and Maureen. And thank you very much. Great people indeed. And so we thank you for that lovely message to us. Also, I'd like to wish the very best and a speedy recovery to Michael McQuinney. Michael here from Upper Main Street and from Main Street in Ballyhonus, and recuperating, I probably should say, at the moment. And we want to wish you the very, very best on the show tonight from all your friends in Ballyhonus, Michael. Also, we would like to a few more messages there, which we'll get around to. Hello to Paddy Farkin, Paddy and Margaret there in Clonmore, my home village indeed, and hello to all the people in that area as well tonight on the programme. I'd also like a shout out there to Pat and Brady Hickey in Ballandine Woodstock, I think it's in Ballandine there, general area anyway. And a quick hello to Michael Knight, a regular listener of ours in Granlan, loves the programme indeed, and to Martin Kane, and Martin is in Clonfad, another regular late night listener to our show indeed as well. Also hello to Eileen Sline out here in the Mayoras Common Border country, and Eileen of course well known to us all here at Midwest Radio, so she loves the programme. Also to Joe Grady. Joe is a regular listener and he is in Ballinlaw in County Roscommon. And a quick hello to Seamus and Mary Mulrennan, tuned into us in Gortsheen in Ballyhonus tonight, looking forward to the show. To Eugene O'Connor. Eugene is down in Balladreen, has been on to say hello to us. Requester Nora Healy from Carrick, and that's in from Noreen Callaghan in Ferrymount. And also a quick hello to Patsy Hina there. Patsy is over in Letterfrack in Galway. And hello to Michael Gaughan there. Don't have that song, Michael. And if it's the one that was recorded and written, I think, by Dicey Riley there from Belmullet back the years. And I think, the late Gerard Riley had a recording of that as well. I don't have that to hand now. But we say hello to you, Michael, probably in the Arras region, I would imagine, there tonight as well. And looking forward to the show as always. Please say hello to Des and Margaret Kramer, Edgware in London. And hello to Jean Kennedy in Cork. And maybe Frank McCaffrey, if you get a chance. Something from Frank sometime during the show. From Liam and Anne Rosemond. And they are listening to us in Longford tonight. So we thank you for that. And Michael and Cavan has been on to say hello to us. And thanks, Michael. I know what part of the Breffni you're in, but you're tuned our way, and that is great as well. So now we're going to play a song here, wrote about, I don't know, is it 2 or 3 years ago now? I can't remember. And it was Joey over in America that kept the pressure on me to write a song, and a Roscommon song she wanted me to write, and the title of the song is Roscommon's Embrace. So I played it actually for the first time in a good while there, 2 or 3 weeks ago, and a lovely response to it. It's performed here by Eddie Lee from Ballyhaig in the County Kerry, and it's one called Roscommon's Embrace, and we dedicate this to the people of all the western counties.

Yeah, there you go. And thanks for the a few folks who mentioned that song to me. In fact, I probably just parked it there for some two years. So, but anyway, there it is, a song I put together. And a few years, 3 years ago, I don't know, not that long ago anyway. And Eddie Lee recorded it. So it's on one of Eddie's albums. Now, we'd also like to say a quick hello to Annette Carey Garvin. Not sure where Annette is, but she says... she loves Midwest Radio. It's on our house. Love Wednesday and Sunday night shows. So thank you very much indeed, Annette Carey Garvin, for that lovely message in to us. And mention of Westmeath earlier in the show, I want to say hello to Sandra Carey up there in Killoucan in Westmeath. Sandra was up late last night. And she's formerly Sandra Lavelle. And hello to Tommy and Colette and the family in Marnie and Barnacarl as well. I'm sure they're celebrating up there tonight. To Mary Marley and Ballinope, hello to you. To Margaret Jennings, well done. Enjoy the celebrations in Mullingar, is the message from Margaret Jennings tonight on the show. Linda Melvin, well done to Westmeath, the great game. Linda in Bunnycanlon, I presume there. Thanks, Linda, for that nice message into us. Flo Corcoran is in Dudley in England. Hello to family and friends back home in Ross in Castlereagh. And you'll have to play a Joe Dolan song or two in honour of Westmeath tonight. Have a lovely evening and high five and keep it country. And we started with a Joe Dolan song, and surely we hopefully will include another one on the show later, Flo. Thank you very much indeed. Frances Malone, she says, and I'm that Westmeath woman that follows you on Facebook. So thank you very much, Frances, for that, and supporting the colours with great pride indeed tonight. Patricia Burke says hello, Patricia and Ben and Foxert. They're looking forward to our show. And Hexter is with us over in Devon in England. Michael will be joining you as usual for your lovely show tonight. Lorraine Fahy and Chum has been on to wish as well. And I think, is it Lorraine that says, looking forward to the show. A great win for Westmeath. Thought they had lost their chance in normal time, but they completely dominated extra time. And delighted for them. Actually, that's in from Kay Carey and Paddy in that final part of that, down in Arras there near Belmullet Glen Castle. In fact, I said, oh my God, gone from them. And then young Baker, I think Ollie Baker's son, former Clare hurler, of course, great, put over the equaliser. And from there on, it was smiling Midlanders, you have to say. And maybe that for a previous message there was some Lorraine Fahy as well. I'm not sure. Kay Carey here, some heart-stopping moments. So again, we say hello to all of you there.

for that. Indeed, Mary. Liz McCabe in Wexford says, a fantastic game, Michael, up Westmeath. And now for your fantastic music show, and high five and keep it country is the message. And that's in from Liz McCabe. Now, Louise Tutty, I'm not sure where Louise is, but she says, it was an amazing win, Michael, and a brilliant game. I'm a delighted Westmeath woman tonight, like so many others from the Lake County, both home and abroad. That lovely message. And that's from Louise Tutty. Not sure where in the part of the world you are in Westmeath, but thanks very much indeed for that. And we will have another Westmeath song very shortly, very soon coming up. In the meantime, I do want to include this particular request, and we're heading to Manchester actually, and it says that's Paddy Reed. I mentioned Paddy Morian already, so we have one here, and it's a very special shout out for Paul Keneally in Manchester, who loves Midwest Radio. He's originally actually from the village I'm in now, Murnane in Carmarthen, and he's a brother of John Keneally. So hello to John and Nuala there in Murnane tonight as well. And we're told that Paul celebrated his 80th birthday recently, and very best wishes from John and Nuala Keneally and all the Keneallys in Murnane, and all of the family circle as well, Laura and Alan and all the folks there. The very best to Paul over there in Manchester tonight, and to Liam and Anne Rosemont and the folks there. They were did mention perhaps Frank McCaffrey's song. So here is Frank singing Memories of Mayo. And Paul, I hope you enjoy this one in Manchester as well.

you go, it's a good song. And dedicate that to Paul Keneally over there in Manchester. And speaking of Manchester, lovely message in here from Manchester. And it says, Michael, please play requests for Martin and John Foster, who live in Manchester, and with their dog Benji, your biggest fans, and listen to you on Wednesday and Sunday nights from the Ford Cousins in Lahardon. They love all kinds of music, so thanks very much indeed, and God bless. And that's from Anne and the folks there in Lahardon tonight. Big hello there to Martin and John Foster in Manchester, not forgetting Benji, and greetings to you all over there tonight. Now we're heading to Spain, and greetings tuned in to you from a very pleasant Duchesa. Hope I'm getting it right, Jackie. And a big shout out to all of my family and friends, of course, from Glenamoy in Glenamoy, North Mayo there, and your loyal Cork listener in Ballyvolan in County Cork. So that's, of course, Sylvia Coleman. Shout out to them at the Mentor Molinas there recently as well. The very best to all of you. Now, here's a lovely message in from Liam in Balladreen, who says, listening to you there and listening to the introduction and the words of the song Roscommon's Embrace. And says, it's a great song. Just boarding the late bus from Dublin to Balladreen, home to the West, Roscommon is indeed waiting. There will indeed be a smile on my face when I get home. Midwest, all the way home. I'll have it all the way home from Liam in Balladreen, from Balladreen in Dublin, heading west tonight. Thanks, Liam. That's a lovely message in to us. And a quick hello to Liam here in Ballyhaunas. Liam Dooley is looking forward to Roscommon and Tyrone next Sunday in Hyde Park as well. And Liam, originally from County Roscommon. So thank you very much indeed for that request, for that mention in to us tonight. And let's get cracking here again. It's Michael, shout out to Ian McDonald in Dublin, to Noel Keegan in Ballyhaunas, to Helena Dunnigan. And again, I'll see what I can do. We're getting awful heavily requested here with numbers again. Always the problem with the show, it's over requested from an early stage with regards to particular songs and singers. But thanks anyway for that, Eamon. Thanks for that. That's from Liam over there in Manchester as well, and originally from Bunnyconlan. And now you were out in Bangerhurst, but you're back on again, Michael, landing from Big Tom. We'll have something from Big Tom coming up shortly. Thank you for that as well. Patrick Fox is currently working on a piece of work, Journey Through the Ages, telling the story of Knock Village 1879 to 2026. And the youngest was John Curry, aged 5 years, with other witnesses. John was born in Knock, 1874-92, and died in 1942. And we wish Patrick the very best with that composition. Picking you up loud and clear, Michael, just now at Knocknarea in the County Sligo. That's in from Tina. Thank you, Tina, very much indeed. A great listener to our show in Sligo. And we thank you so much indeed for that lovely message into us. And another one there, it's a John Buggy in Dublin. And he was on to us earlier from Tala to say there seemed to be a problem with the internet. And but now he says, yep, you're back safe, you're flying in here in Dublin as well. So again, thanks ever so much for that. Here's one, oh my goodness, here's one in from the folks in Roos and Hollymount and that area. And it's for the man we had a nice story on in the Mayo News last week. It's for Pete Woolley, and Pete, who was home for the wedding there of Niamh Welsh and Connor. And recently, he's back in New Jersey again, and he's tuned in to, he's back home again from his holiday in Roos and Hollymount. We enjoyed your visit, Pete. Hope to see yourself and Mary and all the family back in Ireland in the near future. That's in from PJ, Angela and Kellyanne Welsh, and they are in Roos, Hollymount. So many thanks to Angela. Angela sent in the initial request that got all of that going. So we say hello to all, and great to meet you, Pete, and the folks, and Mary from Wisconsin, and all of you. So we'll back dedicate the Frank McCaffrey song to you as well, Memories of Mayo.
And Kathleen and Carol Estrani, shout out to you there as well. And we're looking at the clock here because it's pushing on fairly rapidly there. A quick hello to Michael Gunning. I had a chat with Michael Gunning for the first time in a long time. Michael is from Castlery. He's been very involved with Come On Down, The Price Is Right, in the days of Midas with Paul back the years. And of course, well known there in the business life of Castlery. So big shout out to you, Michael, on the show tonight as well. And also to Brendan and Josie Mulvey. And they're down there in Colga, just outside Sligo town. Brendan, a great friend of Midwest Radio for many years, a proud Leitrim man indeed. So hello to you as well. And we're going to take a song from the brand new album, solo, first solo album, would you believe, from Tony Allen of Foster and Allen. And I think PJ Murray could have written this song, and I haven't heard it. It's on the new album, but we're going to play it on the night that's in it. It's a song called A Song for Westmeath from Tony Allen.

0: Tony Allen there, and proud. I was actually texted him during the match day and after the match, and he was in some form. I tell you, he was there, and a cousin of his there, Shane Allen, who had a great game, the number six at Grand Nephew, and well done to him as well, and to everybody involved. It's a very special night for them all. We'd like to say hello to Mary Begley and Jimmy there in Ballinamore in Kilchima. Mary's a proud Westmead woman, so shout out to you there. Jimmy Ryan in Claremorris, Westmead man, and yeah, he's on the Westmead side of the border there around Horsleap, and quite a few others if they could come to mind, just on the spur of the moment, but we say hello to them all tonight. And where else are we going? Just also a quick hello there to Tony Brophy, Shinrón Athley. Hello to you, Tony. Thanks for being with us tonight. Helen Carey in Ballina, Waterford lady. And that one that I got a bit mixed up over earlier on, that I said looking for a great win for Westmeath, thought they had lost their chance in normal time, but they completely dominated extra time. Delighted with it. That was actually from Breda Coffey, who is listening to us down in Cork tonight. So again, to all of you, thank you very much indeed. Just heading to Dublin for the latest update, news headlines, and brief weather after that.
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2: 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Stockist of Sixth Sense, Columbia, Farah, Superdry and Rivet and Denim, faddens.ie.
3: At 11, good evening, I'm Tina Gates. An investigation's underway into a serious assault in Dublin. A man is critical after the attack in Blanchardstown this afternoon, Fiona O'Dwyer reports.
4: The man in his 30s was seriously assaulted on Mill Road in Blanchardstown, where he was found unconscious shortly after 20 past four this afternoon. He's been treated for his injuries in Connolly Hospital, Blanchardstown, following the attack, where he remains in a critical condition tonight. Gardaí are appealing to anyone who witnessed this assault to come forward. Anyone who was in the Mill Road, Blanchardstown or Blanchardstown Village areas between 4pm and 4:30pm and who may have camera footage is being asked to make this available to Gardaí.
3: Gardaí are appealing for witnesses after four people were killed on Irish roads in the last 24 hours. A young woman was pronounced dead at the scene after being struck by a car on the N11 Bray Road in Loughlinstown in Dublin shortly after midnight. Donegal's been rocked by two separate fatal crashes. A man in his 20s died in hospital after his car crashed near Muff at around 9:45 last night, while yesterday afternoon's collision on the N15 near Donegal town claimed the lives of two men in their 20s and 30s. A young Irish man's one of two people killed in a road crash in Thailand. It's understood he was a film student in Dublin. He'd been travelling on a scooter with his Czech girlfriend, who also died in the crash. The Department of Foreign Affairs says it's aware of the case and providing consular assistance to the family. Donald Trump has issued a new threat to Iran. The US president's posted on his social media platform saying the clock is ticking and they better get moving or there won't be anything left of them. Mr. Trump meets his top national security advisors on Tuesday to discuss the next steps in the war. A senior health official in Africa says he's in panic mode because of an Ebola outbreak linked to scores of deaths. More than 330 suspected cases have been recorded in the Democratic Republic of Congo. The World Health Organization's declared it a public health emergency of international concern. Professor Kingston Mills from Trinity College has been explaining how it's transmitted.
5: It's body fluids, so it's close body contact. It's not an airborne virus, so again, it's not like influenza or SARS-CoV virus, which is very easy to transmit because of sneezing and coughing. This requires body contacts with body fluids. So you really do need close contact to get infected. So that makes it easier to contain it.
3: Ambulance worker unions will engage in talks with the HSE tomorrow to try to find a resolution to recent pay disputes. Unite Trade Union has said they'll escalate strikes if no meaningful progress is made. Regional officer for Unite, Owen Drummy, says workers are no longer willing to carry a broken system on goodwill alone.
6: We had a planned 48-hour strike action to commence this Tuesday. Through a request from the Labour Court, we agreed to stand it down, subject to further engagement tomorrow at the court. But we also are mindful that we have a 72-hour strike action in place to proceed effective from Tuesday week, if necessary, if we can't find a resolution to this dispute.
3: Two men in their 20s and 30s are due in court in the morning following a drug seizure in Athy in County Kildare on Saturday. Gardaí attached to the Kildare South drug unit found €60,000 worth of cannabis and €20,000 worth of cocaine following a search at a residential premises in the town. €8,500 in cash was also seized and two arrests were made. Calls are growing for a CCTV and extra security measures to be installed at Diamond Park in Dublin. It follows the third arson attack in less than a year. Labour TD for the area, Mary Sherlock, says urgent actions needed.
7: It is devastating to see yet again this wanton destruction of Diamond Park. This is blatant intimidation of families in the area, and it has to end. And we need to make sure that we put cameras up to stop this happening again.
3: And that's your latest news update at 4 minutes past 11.
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0: Look at the weather forecast, and it says a showers will die out early tonight. Dry for the rest of the night with a mix of cloud and clear spells. Winds will become light and variable alone. Patches of mist and fog to form. Cool with temperatures dipping in between 2 and 4 degrees. Doesn't feel like May, does it? But there you go. And tomorrow, fine start to Monday with any mist and fog clearing during the morning. Some bright or sunny spells, but cloud will gradually increase, bringing outbreaks of rain from the southwest in the afternoon. The rain will turn heavy and persistent in places, milder than today with the top temperatures of 11 to 14. Light variable winds will become southeast ahead of rain and increase moderate to fresh and gusty, with strong winds developing near the west coast towards evening. That's your up-to-date news and weather here on Midwest Radio at the time, just gone 5 after 11.
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0: Radio. We start the second half of the show with the man from South Roscommon, Tom McConnell, and he tells us he's not the only cowboy in the West. Brendan Shine. I'm

is Brendan Shine, not the only cowboy in the West. And somebody was looking for a Brendan Shine song earlier tonight as well. Quick hello to James McLaughlin and Bernie there in Ballisadare in the County Sligo, and to their good friends Paul and Mary Clark there in Beltra in the County Sligo as well. So shout out to all of you there, folks. And quick hello as well to Margaret Gillen and Ross's Point in Sligo, to Mary Collin there in Strandhill in Sligo as well. Hello to all of you down that part of the world, indeed. Where else are we going here? And one here says, Michael, enjoying your programme as always, Wednesday and Sunday nights, please, if you can. Before 12. And you mentioned two songs here. So I have one actually coming up. It's Brian Call for me. Feeling a bit low actually recently. And thank you as always. Good night and God bless. And that's in from Mags out there somewhere in Radio Land tonight. So we'll hopefully this will cheer you up a wee bit. And John and Chum actually was on the phone there to Francis. And I was hoping we could include something from Brian Call. And one of the songs requested by Mags was actually a Brian Call song. So we're going with that shortly. Hello to Paul Gibbons and Claire Morris, who's enjoying our show. Been asked to mention there's a black animal on the road at Ardmore, it says here, Kilmaine. Drivers, please be careful. That came in on the phone to Francis there just before the news headlines there. So a black animal on the road, and the village name we have here is Ardmore, and be careful if you're in the general Kilmaine area, and if you're not familiar with it, just exercise caution. And also, hello to May Lyons down in Ackle. May is enjoying our show there tonight. Thanks, May. And Peggy and Chris O'Donnell in Pontoon, they're looking forward to our show as well. We say hello to you there tonight. I'd like to wish Noel Mulvaney a speedy recovery. He's in Sligo General Hospital, from the lads in Morton's Pub in Ballintore in County Sligo. We're enjoying the show, Michael, and the very best to Noel. Get well is the message there. So many messages here, honestly. Not a hope of getting around to requested numbers, except the odd ones here and there. And let's see. Just want to give a special mention to this, actually. It's something that's happening tomorrow night week, starting tomorrow night week. Now, I'm not sure, will it be weekly or fortnightly or whatever? We'll know more next week. But it's happening tomorrow night week, and it's in Glenamaddy. It's in Hearts Bar in Glenamaddy, and it's the Monday Night Club, and it will feature Martin Cleary, the great Martin Cleary there, and also Seamus Farrell will be there. Our special guests will include Jerry Guthrie, David Connor, Declan Carroll, Kieran Donoghue, Aaron Cleary and Alana Cleary. And it's music starts at half nine, in and around, I suppose, half 11 or so. And that's in Hearts Bar in Glenamaddy. So that's tomorrow night week with Martin Cleary, Seamus Farrell, Jerry Guthrie, David Connor, Declan Carroll, Kieran Donoghue, Aaron Cleary and Alana Cleary. How about that? And I want to say a quick hello there to Joe and Catherine Conniff, who I'm sure will be there, join right at the heart of it. So hello to you all up there, Joe, tonight on our late show. And rambling another part of Galway there, hello to Adrian, I think it's Lardner, and Adrian Lardner and Aidan, listening in Turlochmore, enjoying Midwest Radio, and the Four Country Roads requested on that one. So many requests for different numbers, not possible, as I always say. Matty Nee, hello to Matty and Ross Muck in Connemara. He's enjoying our show, picking us up loud and clear, and he wants to say hello to all his special friends out on Inishbofin as well tonight, and his ESB friends in Mayo from back the year. So a good man. Thanks very much indeed, Matty, for you there. And hello to Rita in Rita Clancy there in Belmullet, and greetings to you. Now, I did play a song from Tom on the show last Wednesday, so I won't get around to it tonight, probably from Tom Quinn's song there, Rita. We did play Tom on the late show Wednesday night. We say hello to you there as well. Also, quick hello to Martin Kenny in Manchester, who's been on to send his very best wishes to us all. A great listener of ours, loads of Manchester listeners tonight. Elsa McTighe says hello to us. Great football day today, Michael. Enjoying the show, and hello to all your listeners. Love the music of Damien Davis, and hello to you there, Elsie in Brafe. Annie, very hot over here in America today. We're south of Boston, and 90 degrees. Looking forward to tuning into your show as I always do. And thanks, Anne, and hello to all your friends back in Connemara as well. Very best to you. And to Martina Conway. And Martina says, good evening from St Albans in England. Hope you're keeping well. Great win for Westmeath today, listening in St Albans. You mentioned George Lang again. We'll see what we can do later on. We're absolutely pressurised with, well, I won't say pressurised, but we're
with all of the, we're bogdized, that's where we are. Elsa McTighe again, saying hello to us there. A quick hello to Pádraig Devaney there in Mount Bellia. Pádraig just taking four or five names, maybe Jay McLaughlin there. Caltra, Henry Fahey in Newbridge in Galway, and Billy Dempsey in Colmanstown as well. Hello to all of them there. And also, quick mention there as well for Mrs. Green and Caltra and Paddy Connors in Mount Bellew. James Jennings says hello to us today from Cong, or he says good night to us from Cong. Thanks, James, very, very much indeed for being with us. Helena Donegan tuned in Manchester. Manchester is flying it tonight. Tony Brophy as well. Tony from Shinrone and Offaly. Margaret Bertha, very proud Westmeath woman in Mullingar tonight. Margaret and PJ. So quick hello to all of you there tonight. And here is Brian Call, hometown on the foil.

absolutely lovely there from the late, great Brian Call. Now, so many messages of goodwill there coming in for the Westmeath football team tonight. Absolutely extraordinary. And, of course, you'll always find somebody that won't agree with matters there. And Francis was telling me we had a caller earlier on, and I do it for many, many years now, and I know a lot of people absolutely love it. I know John Open and Skillen, so many others all around. And it's proven by the amount of people there even wishing the team well there tonight on our show. What other shows do they do that on? We've built our own type of a service here on this show. And honestly, if you can't take 4 or 5 minutes of talk about some of the big GA matches that entertain thousands and thousands of people all over the country. And indeed, if we're overseas, and if you're ever overseas there, the amount who gather in Irish pubs and hotels to watch the match. It is an integral part of our show, and one person saying that they don't like it is not going to affect me reading out my usual comments on the show. And honestly, if you don't like it, you know what to do. And we'll leave it at that, because the amount of people who love it are far, far greater. And we will be having the usual look at it, maybe after one song or two more. Now, also, actually, here's another thing. While Frances was, she'd be going at 12, I was talking to some folks there during the week, and they were on something that, this is, I'd say Jerry and Paul would get a great kick out of this one, but anyway, it came up about a very simple thing, the cup of tea, such a part of Irish, you could also almost say Irish culture for years and years and years, the cup of tea. And it seems nowadays that to get a good, decent cup of tea in many restaurants and hotels is almost, I don't want to say impossible, but difficult. And a lot of people are saying the art of tea making is really at an all-time low in the Irish culinary or restaurant, in the restaurant business and all of that. And so many people have switched over to coffee and all of that. And in some ways, I know where they're coming from, because I remember back the years, you maybe out asking cup of tea and all of that, and you get wake old tea. And honestly, it was one of the reasons why I probably switched a fair bit over to coffee. Now, I still love a nice cup of tea, grain tea and all of that, and a good strong cup of tea. But I think I remember a few years back, to maybe 10 years ago, doing an interview with Dolores Cahan and Carla Stram. Went up to Dolores, a lovely fine summer's evening, came in. Dolores, the warm welcome. And it's everything was pure natural with Dolores. You took Dolores, and she was so homely. And she said, would I have a cup of tea or coffee? And I said, Dolores, you know, I might have a cup of coffee. And I said, if I'm having a cup of tea, make sure it's a strong cup, strong tea. And the exact words she used to me, she said, you know something, Michael, I hate pissy old tea myself. So now, the question tonight is, do you think there's a lot of pissy old tea being served up in restaurants and hotels out there this in recent years? Because it is absolutely a topic of conversation. A lot of people feel it is, and that very little emphasis or very little effort has been put into serving a decent cup of tea anymore. So now, I can see Jerry Glennon picking this one up in Claffey tomorrow. I can. Anyway, if you want to contribute there via text or WhatsApp or anything, 087 941 41, or you can ring in to Frances there and tell her if that is what you're finding yourselves. Now, let us see where else, as we just take a trip here through a few more. And we say hello to Marion Potter. Marion is a great lady. She's up there near Cardmore in Galway. And she says, it's a great day for Westmeath, Michael. It'll give hope to other counties. Fantastic day for Westmeath. The whole country's delighted with them. Thanks, Marion. Hello to you and Danny. Mary Duffy. Mary, this is Mary G in Bannamore, Kelchima. Congratulations to Westmeath. What a game. What a win. I'm listening. High five, Michael. And low show like a Mickey show. Keep it going there, says Mary tonight. And Mary and Joe there in Ballinamore, Kelchima.
Bernadette in Woodlawn in New York has been on to say hello to the Proud Roscommon woman, Bernadette Healy. Thanks, Bernadette, for your lovely message. And to Anne Hussey in Tuam, she's tuned in Hi-Fi from Tuam and a great listener as well. Maureen Egan is in Tipperary. Hope all is well with you, Michael. Absolutely freezing again today down here in Tip. Christy Highland in Tuam. Well, Christy from Tuam, living in Westport for probably more years than Tuam. A fantastic victory, and no doubt about it, today for Westmeath. Sorry for the Monaghan men, the Farley men as well. So that's from Christy there tonight. Thanks, Christy, for that. Maureen Egan again. Michael, looking forward to your show, as always. Jim Sheehan, not a bit fazed, Michael. Springtime in Alaska, if you get a chance. Jim is the Kerry man living in Tipperary, We go to Cork next. Looking forward to it, Michael. Your show, Cold Miserable Night down here in Cork. Keep up the good work and keep it country from Imelda Conairn in Cork. Richard Mulligan is in Dublin. Well, he's in Connemara tonight and usually in Dublin. But Richard, thank you very much indeed. Very best regards. Good to hear from you. Teresa Hurton is in the county of Waterford, Limmy Brian. She's on to say hello to us tonight as we go around the country and around the world. We head over to England again. Henry O'Hora is in Stockton-on-Tees in England, sending his good wishes to us. Jean Kennedy is in Cork, and thanks, Jean. Sheila Hegarty, the Killarney woman in Letchworth in London. Yes, Michael, and couldn't get online at the start, but delighted you're back on. And hello to Patsy. Hi to Patsy. Patsy not on tonight. Now, Patsy on a night off, and Francis is on duty tonight here with us till midnight. So that's from Sheila Hegarty, our good friend over there in London. Terry Conway is in Boston and he says hello to us as well. It's absolutely amazing where the show is going tonight. And we go down to Cork again. Marcus McCann just tuned in. Michael, you were off air there for the first 15 minutes or so on the internet and couldn't get Midwest Radio on my smartphone or smart speaker. Until now, please play something nice for my family and friends in the Swinford area. And thanks for the lovely music, isn't that grand? And thank you so much indeed, Marcus, for that. We'll take one more, and it's Teresa Moore in Derry Vohey in Ball saying hello to us. Now, after all of that and bringing up about the late great Dolores Cain and as her famous statement, quoted actually in the Farmers Journal story I did on the Mayo News, I don't like pissy old tea myself. So here's the late great Dolores, and we'll dedicate this to Kathleen and Carol Strand as well, who was hoping we could feature a song from Dolores tonight.

lovely song there from Dolores Cain, of course. Now, just want to catch up with a few more. Mary Earle Samaritan in Castle Connor in Sligo tonight. And to say goodnight, enjoying the lovely show as always. Great win for Westmeath today. Hard luck to Monaghan, Keep It Country, and for Martin and Mary down in County Sligo. And to that listener who rang in earlier, and these people, that all of these messages are coming in unasked for, and they're all referring to the matches, so there's a huge interest in them out there. Ger Sherlock, hello to you, Ger, tonight. And yeah, thanks very much indeed, Ger. Great to have you tuned in to the My Gar in Gorchin. And of course, we had a shout out there for James McLaughlin and Bernie and the folks there from Ballisadare a little earlier on. Went to meet them actually at Ger's place there in My Gar on Friday evening. So great chat with them actually. Big into country music is James, so thanks again for that one. And hello to Doreen Kelly and Karen Dine tonight. Hello from Karen Dine. Sorry, Monaghan lost out today. I felt when it went to extra time, it wasn't going to be their day, I think. I should have read that. Anybody who wants me not to read out anything, put it at the top of the request, not at the bottom, because sometimes you're down below and you don't spot that. Anyway, there's nothing major, and it's just a particular request for a particular sound from an American country singer, which Doreen, I'll try and get around to for you, okay? Teresa McGrath in Waterford, and she says, listening in to the show, say hello to Kathleen McGowan. Kathleen is up in Bangor, that is up in Bangor, North Mayo, their Eris region, and to Maureen and Huey next door, and that's in from Teresa Barrett. And thanks, Teresa, very best regards to you down there in Waterford tonight. Good to have you tuned in. George Langland says hello from the capital. Good evening to all, says George. And George will be happy with Limerick today. We'll mention that in a moment. And Anne O'Brien says hello to us as well. And she is in Tuam. Thanks, Anne, for your good wishes. And Anne Feeney is in Tubbard Curry, and she's been on to say hello to us as well. And Jean Kennedy in Cork back on with a thumbs up. And Molly Grace Anthony over in County Armagh. Hope you're keeping well, Michael Richard. And we're listening to your fantastic show. And of course, a great day for the Orchard County as well for Armagh. We'll be getting round to that now in just a few moments. Down this side, they're all shouting for Westmeath, as far as I can see. So great. And do you know, when it went next time, I'll mention that. I think Armagh certainly, when time added on, were the better team on the day. So there you go. Right, here we go. And just a quick hello there again at today. And we'll start off with the first game, which really captured the imagination of so many. The victory of Westmeath over Dublin there. An amazing performance by the lads from the Lakeland County, as I say, fantastic. Some excellent performance throughout. And while it did look a bit dodgy at one stage when they went 5 points down, they turned it around, went ahead. And just when it looked in the last few minutes that they were destined, they conceded 3 or 4 points there. And almost out of the blue, I think it was 68 something seconds gone, and almost 69 minutes when Dublin edged ahead. So it looked like a heartbreaking defeat for Westmeath, who had only won one Leinster final in 139 years of the GA, of Leinster finals won, and that was in 2004 with Paddy O'Shea. And then came that massive move up the field, and of course young Baker putting over the bar to bring the game to extra time. And from there on, it was, you could say, plain sailing. It was incredible to see them win their second Leinster title, and I would imagine that there has been brilliant celebrations, especially in Mullingar. I would imagine that there was a big homecoming there. Now, I don't know, but I know there were before for Tailteann Cups and all of that. So, so many people wishing them very well here, with loads of messages in to wish them throughout the night. So, our congratulations to Westmeath. They'll actually be playing Cavan the weekend after next in the Sam Maguire Cup first round game. So in the Ulster football final today, Armagh for long periods probably looked to have the edge, and then again, as they did against Derry, the lads from Monaghan made a fantastic comeback and brought the game to extra time. The game went to extra time there, but again in extra time,
probably just caught up with them all of the effort, and Armagh turning in a very strong 20 minutes there, and you'd have to say, in fairness, deserving winners, certainly after extra time. But a great run by Monaghan after a terrible league disappointing campaign for them earlier on in the year. And down south, it was the end of the road for a gallant Waterford team who certainly for 60 minutes fought inch and nail, or tooth and nail, every inch of the way with hottest of favourites, Limerick, and I think there were 2 points actually up there going into the 59th-60th minute. It was an incredible performance, and then 2 goals in the space of a minute turned the whole game around, and it marked the end of the road for Waterford, and indeed also relinquished any lingering hope that Tipperary may have, as the All-Ireland champions made their exit, even though they have one game to play, but it's irrelevant to them down there. So Limerick going through there, and that was it today in the hurling. And yesterday, surprise result actually in Salt Hill, a surprise for me anyway. Galway were promising so much earlier on in the campaign, hit a bump yesterday, and actually it looked like the game was probably going to finish level, because they were all square there 2 or 3 minutes into added time, and then Dublin got a late goal, well taken goal, and a point to win by 4, which means that Dublin are absolutely guaranteed to advance at the very minimum to an All-Ireland quarter final spot, but in a fairly strong position perhaps to clinch a Leinster final spot as well. You'd have to say it's mainly between themselves, Galway and Galway, Dublin, Kilkenny, if they can beat Dublin, big if, I think, after the weekend, and Offaly with a chance there as well of making it to the All-Ireland quarterfinals. So that was it. Offaly had a fine win over Wexford, 6 points, great celebrations there in Wexford, in Offaly as well. Kilkenny, after a poor first half, coming good in their game as well. And Leitrim losing out in the Talchit Cup to Down in the Joe McDonagh Cup, wins there for Laois and Antrim and Carlow. Mayo, decent win in the Nicky Racker Cup, which puts them into a semi-final spot against New York next Saturday. I think it's going to be Mullingar. Tyrone already in the final there, and Sligo defeating Fermanagh, but they retain their status there. So Longford and Leitrim will play actually in the final of the Laurie Maher local derby as well. That will be in Croke Park. And just finally to mention that tomorrow in O'Moore Park in Portlaoise, Galway and Kilkenny play in the Leinster Minor Hurling Final. And on Wednesday, Galway and Kilkenny play, I'm not sure if they've been you there, on Wednesday evening, and it's probably somewhere in the Midlands in the Under 20 final. So there you go. That's it, folks. And we will be taking a song from Armagh there. Molly, don't worry about that in a few moments. But again, here is John Hogan, and a lovely song that celebrates Westmeath in a special way. For all of you from Westmeath tonight, enjoy this song, the beautiful County Westmeath.

That's a lovely song. We'll dedicate that one more time there to all the Westmeath people today. Special day for the man, Fair Juice. You have to say a long time coming, but the last one was 22 years ago, and before that, none. So how about that? Now, let's see. If I have one here. It says, Rose in Westbury. Michael, I wholeheartedly agree with you with regards to the pissy tea for certain. We always request an extra tea bag in the pot, and that's in from Rose in Westport. Thanks, Rose, for that. And next time, another one's... this in from Manchester, actually. You're right about the tea, Michael. The only dessert cup of tea in Manchester, a decent cup of tea in Manchester, is the one you make at home. So next time you're in Manchester, Michael, call in to me for a good cuppa. Now, that's in from Liam Goodwin. Thanks, Liam, for sharing that with us as well. And also, let's say a quick hello here. Thanks for the lovely show, Michael. Say goodnight to Auntie Rita and Cousin Annie in Strait, Foxford, from your Belmullet relations there. Saying hello to you there in Strait, to all our friends around Strait as well, but especially to Rita and Annie. A whole backlog of requests here, going back ages at this stage. And good night, Michael. Looking forward to your show. Kathleen at Carlistown, we did actually that one. Is there a problem with Midwest, says somebody there. That was on earlier, so that's taken care of. We're all back in business again. And yeah, thanks for that. And also, good night, Michael. And don't think you know this young fella with the cap. Nick Foster, actually, is it? It is indeed. And with the cap I met yesterday evening on my way home from a softball blitz in Dublin. He and Myra were on their way back from Spain, I think they said, and I asked them for the photograph together, and never thought, the Mayo, that famous. Anyway, any chance of something from Foster and Allen that came in much earlier? That's in from Bernard Trench there, and thanks very much, Bernard, in Mayo Abbey. We did play Tony Allen there a little earlier on the show tonight. Also to Eugene O'Connor there, the Kerry man in Ballhadreen. Hello to Eugene as well. And also again to Noreen Callan. And you're in Ferrymount, I think. Loud and clear in Clare Island. Michael, is the message there from a regular listener. That was when we were off there for, well, just after we came back, I should say. So thank you for that as well. And where else am I here? Hello to Jimmy Culkin in Castler in Ardnoree, and he says, looking forward to your show. Elmarie O'Dwyer, if possible. Again, I'll see Jimmy. We're pushing with time here and huge amount of requests. What a performance by the Westmeath lads, Dave. Delighted for them. And that's Jimmy down there in Ballina tonight, Ardnoree country. Oh my God, I just have to go with something else. For the Armagh people, we can't leave out the Armagh people either, can we? Fair juice to them. And they'll make a tough opposition for anybody, as far as I can see, going forward when the Sam Maguire gets underway next week. Here we go with John Glenn, the boys from the County Armagh.

there you go. That's for the Armagh folks. And now we've quite a few tuned our way tonight as well. So big hello to all there and to all the folks around Silverbridge and over in Crossmaglen there and other parts as well. Quick hello to all Molly and the family as well. Now, and also to George, to Moses in Donegal, receiving us loud and clear. That came in earlier on as well. Thank you for that message into us earlier tonight. And also, let's see where else we are. Where at all? At all? Yeah, Michael, with you tonight. And if you have time, I'd love to hear the Robin song. That Robin song is so popular from Paddy McAuliffe. Nicola is down in Sligo saying hello to us tonight. Thanks, Nicola. Let's see where we hear it all. Peggy Mayock and the Lawn in Claremorris. Shout out to you, Peggy, from Clare. I think that's Clare Anderson, probably. And John Fitzgerald says hello to us. He is in Greignamana tonight, actually, in Kilkenny. He says, have a good weekend, Michael, listening to you here in Greignamana in County Kilkenny. Great music as always from John Fitzgerald. Good man, John. Thank you very much for that as well. Hello to Tom and Esther, who are in Ketchumah. I presume they're something from Big Tom. That'll be coming up a little later, so thanks for that as well. And also a quick hello, Michael, good night. Great to hear the late Brian Call and Dolores Kane and John Hogan on the show and all the other great artists. Love the show from Ned and Mary Condon, and they are in Dunnamore in County Cork tonight. Loads of Cork listeners as well. That many thanks, Ned and Mary, for sharing that with us as well. And now another one here says, Michael, I was in hospital recently and I couldn't wait to get home to get a decent cup of tea. Nobody makes a cup of tea like my hubby Pather. That's in from Ali and Ballina. So there you go. It is a problem out there. There's no question doubt about it. A lot of people unhappy with the quality anymore of the cup of tea. It's been sidelined. It's been definitely given a few yellow cards, almost a red card by some of them at this stage. Here's one that says, tuned in Houston in Texas, Michael, and enjoying the show as usual and listening to the debate about the cup of tea. Say hello to my daughter Joanne and family in Lincolnshire in England, and to Fiona and Sean Lyons down in Achill, who I might add can make a very good cup of tea. And that's in from Michael and Joan Masterson, listening to us in Houston, Texas tonight and enjoying the banter about whether we have decent cups of tea anymore, or as Dolores Kane used to call them, pissy old cups, pissy old tea. Weak as...

water. So now, there you go. And thanks, Michael and Joan, all the way in Houston and Texas for that. We head to Mike Cullen. Anna Mike Cullen says hello. And hello to her sister, Mairead Kine in Clubbrack. And she was dancing last night in the Ardrí in Tuam. Jerry Guthrie was there. We had a great night. So hello to Joan and Fiona and Margaret, whom she met there as well. Thanks, Michael. And that's in from Anne in Mike Cullen. So hello to all. And a special shout out there to Margaret, indeed. A great listener of mine for many, many years. Great to have you tuned our way tonight in Clubbrack there as well. And here's one that says Jim Sheehan in Tipperary says, Michael, calling out the games and the little reflections on them as you see it is a huge part of the Sunday night show. Long may it last. So there you go. Thanks, Jim, very, very much indeed, all the way from Tipperary tonight. And thanks, Jim. Good to hear that as well. And also, let me see. We'll just go with our next song. We'll dedicate this to Doreen in down there in Carindine, and it's a beautiful song from Merrill Haggard, The Story of the Farmer's Daughter.

Absolutely beautiful there from Merrill Haggard on the show. Both, we are totally and absolutely over requested for numbers. It's crazy, actually. Could be here till morning and wouldn't get through to them all. So you just have to accept that, that we can't fit them in. You can only put so many into a 3 or 4 hour show. Let's see. Pori Kelly says hello to us as well in Roscommon. He says, hope all is happy there. All happy in Kiltoom after Westmeath's win today. Also looking forward to the Rossies and Tyrone in the Hyde Park next Sunday. And Brendan Shine, if possible, from Pori Kelly. Pori, we already have played Brendan Shine on the show. We started the second hour with Brendan and Not the Only Cowboy in the West. So you probably missed out on that, but no bother. And thanks for being with us on the show there tonight as well. And hello to Joanne and John out there tonight. Greetings to you on our show. Michael, Nora, Ryan and Marion and Julia tuned your way in to Mivari, enjoying the music very much tonight on the show down in Tipperary. So thanks very much indeed for that as well. To Katie and Carla Strann, hello to you, Katie. And my brother-in-law is from Westmeath, Michael. Remember Westmeath, Michael in Arkansas, so he is glad of that, and that's from Muriel in Leitrim. And quick hello to Molly, who's enjoying our show there. Also quick hello to June Tyler in June, joined the show. Thank you for your message into us from somewhere out there tonight. And Nan Tom, for a regular listener request. There are loads of different requests. They're just touching on a few of them, to be honest, at this stage. And one here, it says, this in from Carmel, and she says, Michael, enjoying the show here, about the awful tea one gets in cafes and restaurants. Well, I bring my own tea bags and ask for a pot of hot water with the tea bag on the side. A cup of slush is no good. It's terrible at the moment. I don't mind paying for the water if I have a nice cup of tea. That's in from Carmel out there tonight. Thanks, Carmel. It is a problem, and it's a big problem, and it's one that should be attended to. Ireland always loved the good cup of tea, as they say. Well, taking us to the news, it's Pat McKenna. We put this song together some years back. It's one called Better Times I Can't Remember.

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1: At midnight, good evening, I'm Tina Gates. An investigation is underway into a serious assault in Dublin. A man is critical after an attack in Blanchardstown this afternoon. Cliona O'Dwyer reports.
2: The man in his 30s was seriously assaulted on Mill Road in Blanchardstown, where he was found unconscious shortly after 20 past four this afternoon. He's being treated for his injuries in Connolly Hospital, Blanchardstown, following the attack, where he remains in a critical condition tonight. Gardaí are appealing to anyone who witnessed this assault to come forward. Anyone who was in the Mill Road, Blanchardstown or Blanchardstown Village areas between 4pm and 4:30pm and who may have camera footage is being asked to make this available to Gardaí.
1: Gardaí are appealing for witnesses after four people were killed on Irish roads in the last 24 hours. A young woman died when she was hit by a car on the N11 Bray Road in Loughlinstown in Dublin shortly after midnight last night. And there have been two separate fatal crashes in Donegal. A man in his 20s died after his car crashed near Muff at around 9:45 last night. And two men in their 20s and 30s died in a collision on the N15 near Donegal town yesterday afternoon. A young Irish man is one of two people killed in a road crash in Thailand. He's understood to have been a film student in Dublin. He'd been travelling on a scooter with his Czech girlfriend, who also died in the crash. The Department of Foreign Affairs says it's aware of the case and providing consular assistance to the family. Donald Trump has warned Iran there won't be anything left of them if they don't get moving. The US president has posted on his Truth Social platform pressuring Tehran to concede to demands, including dismantling its nuclear program and missile stocks. He warned that time's running short before a fresh wave of US military action might be launched. He said the clock is ticking and they better get moving fast. A senior health official in Africa says he's in panic mode because of an Ebola outbreak linked to scores of deaths. More than 330 suspected cases have been recorded in the Democratic Republic of Congo. The World Health Organization declared it a public health emergency of international concern. Professor Kingston Mills from Trinity College has been explaining how it's transmitted.
3: It's body fluids, so it's close body contact. It's not an airborne virus, so again, it's not like influenza or SARS-CoV-2, which is very easy to transmit because of sneezing and coughing. This requires body contacts with body fluids. So you really do need close contact to get infected. So that makes it easier to contain it.
1: Ambulance worker unions will engage in talks with the HSE tomorrow to try and find a resolution to recent pay disputes. But the Unite Trade Union has said they'll escalate strikes if no meaningful progress is made. Regional officer for Unite, Owen Drummy, says workers are no longer willing to carry a broken system on goodwill alone.
4: We had a planned 48-hour strike action to commence this Tuesday. Through a request from the Labour Court, we agreed to stand it down, subject to further engagement tomorrow at court. But we also are mindful that we have a 72-hour strike action in place to proceed effective from Tuesday week, if necessary, if we can't find a resolution to this dispute.
1: Two men in their 20s and 30s are due in court in the morning following a drug seizure in a Thai in County Kildare on Saturday. Gardaí attached to the Kildare South drug unit found €60,000 worth of cannabis and €20,000 worth of cocaine following a search at a residential premises in the town. €8,500 in cash was also seized and two arrests were made. And calls are growing for CCTV and extra security measures to be installed at Diamond Park in Dublin following the third arson attack in less than a year. Labour TD for the area, Mary Sherlock, says urgent action's needed.
5: It is devastating to see yet again this wanton destruction of Diamond Park. This is blatant intimidation of families in the area, and it has to end. And we need to make sure that we put cameras up to stop this happening again.
1: And that's your latest news update at 4 minutes past midnight.
6: And in sport, Westmeath are celebrating their second ever Leinster Senior Football Championship success. Mark McHugh's side won by 228 to 26 points against Dublin after extra time in the final at Croke Park this afternoon. The Lake County had 13 different scores. They secured the Delaney Cup for the first time since 2004. Armagh have ended their 18-year wait to be crowned Ulster Football Champions after losing the last three finals. Kiermaginny's team have their hands on the Anglo-Sel Cup following an extra time win over Monaghan in Clonus. Limerick have sealed a place in the knockout stages of the All-Ireland Hurling Championship. Goals from Garrett Hegarty and Peter Casey proved crucial as they beat Waterford by 229 to 220. The defeat ends Waterford's chances of progressing from the round robin in Munster and also ends All-Ireland champions Tipperary's reign. Dublin have successfully defended their Leinster Senior Ladies football title, 13 in a row champions now, after a 212 to 26 win against Kildare at Croke Park. Aaron Rye is on the cusp of winning the PGA Championship, golf's second major of the season. The Englishman holds a three-shot lead on 9 under par after a round of 65. Rory McIlroy shot a final round 69 to end up on 4 under par, and he's currently in a share of 5th place. Former winner Potter Carrington closed out on 1 over par, with Shane Lowry finishing on 2 over. West Ham have lost 3-1 at Newcastle in what's a big blow to their hopes of staying in the Premier League. It means a Tottenham win at Chelsea on Tuesday would send the Hammers down. And Ireland captain Aaron King says it's hard to put into words how much it meant to overcome Scotland in the Six Nations at the Aviva Stadium. A record crowd of more than 30,000 watched on as Scott Beaman's team ran in 8 tries in winning by 54 points to 5. It means that Ireland have finished in 3rd place in the championship. The world champions England sealed a 5th successive Grand Slam with a 43-28 victory against their title rivals France. And that's your news and sports. I'm Will O'Callaghan. It's now 6 minutes past midnight.
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8: And calling up, if we can, there, the final weather forecast for today. And for tomorrow tonight. So let's see. Showers will die out early in the night, dry for the rest of the night with a mix of cloud and clear spells. Winds will become light and variable alone. Patches of mist and fog to form, cool with temperatures dipping to between 2 and 4 degrees. Tomorrow, a fine start with any mist and fog clearing during the morning. Some brighter sunny spells, but cloud will gradually increase, bringing outbreaks of rain from the southwest in the afternoon. The rain will turn heavy and persistent in places, milder than today with top temperatures ranging from 11 to 14 degrees. Light variable winds will become southeast ahead of the rain and increase moderate to fresh and gusty, with strong winds developing near the west coast towards evening. You're up to more details here from met.ie, and that's your up-to-date news, weather and sport here on Midwest Radio on this Sunday night.
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8: Welcome back to the next hour of the show, and I had a request here. It's in for a long time. It says hello to Galway's best barman, Pat Murray, and Galway's best guitarist, Bernard Nocton. And they mentioned one or two artists there that they'd like to hear. That's in from Richie and Jerry up there in Galway, who love our show. And you know what? One of them is up next. It's Declan Nerney and the Ballad of Big Tom, written by Henry McMahon. If Henry is listening in Castleblaney tonight, we will, well, just outside Blaney, we'll say hello to him as well.

Declan Early there, and The Ballad of Big Tom by Declan, and Declan was in concert there in Castle in Westport tonight, Declan TR and Sean Cuddy, so we say hello to them just in case they might be listening, they mightn't, but anyway, there you go. And where else are you, just going through some pages here, so many requests, it's easy to miss out on some of them, I can assure you. And also to Micheál Doherty. Micheál is in Leitrim there. Again, we'll see what we can do, Micheál. We're wildly over requested tonight. And we say hello to you there tonight in County Leitrim. And you're a good listener to our show for quite some time, I have to say. And also, let's just go back here and pick up on others that have been piling in. And John Fitzgerald, I mentioned John Fitzgerald actually already there, I think. He's in Kilkenny. And John and Noreen Lyons are in Cork, and they say listening to the lovely programme tonight. Thanks from Ryland and Cork to being on to say hello to us there. And again, honestly, I know we were told before at one stage, if we think we can't play the requested songs, not to mention, I don't know what the rule about that is at the moment, but really, it's... I just can't cope with all of the requested numbers. Porrick and Michael Dean, hello to you there in Glenamoy tonight. And also, please play a special request for Mary Flannery in Barnatra on her 101st birthday. She's a regular listener and loves your show. And again, we'll see what we can do. It's a special request for that woman, so I might just have to bend on that one. So we'll see. Leave it with me. Thanks very much, Michael, for Mary's family. And again, we thank you for that message in to us. And hello to Mary Ellen there again. There are songs, requests coming in for songs I've never even heard of, like some of them there, I don't know. Okay, there's one in there from somebody, and it says, how many tickets can one car actually get? There must be 10 there with a photograph. I'm not going into that detail on that one, but anyway, it is quite humorous to say the least. And Patrick Fox has been on there. What does Patrick say? Sorry to hear of the passing of the legendary singer Dr. Hook at the age of 76. I hadn't heard that, Patrick. Maybe that's in the last few hours, I don't know, or maybe it's a while back, I don't know, but thank you for that message in to us as well. Right, after all of that, and we're just going to move on. We did play the Ballad of Big Tom, and of course we always have a Big Tom song on the show. This time we're going to take Smoke Along the Track, one of the ones that was always so popular at the dances all over the country and abroad.

Big Tom, one of his big songs indeed, Smoke along the track. Now, I did mention earlier on, and I saw them again, as I said, there are probably loads of messages getting omitted here because of the volume tonight. I did notice one there, and I said it might be Anne Clark, and it was another Anne in Dublin, Mayo Anne, actually, she says. And if I can pick that up, it's somewhere on the system here, and I meant to get back to it, and I just don't know where it's gone at all. But anyway, to you, Anne, I'll try and locate it here on the system somewhere as we progress into the night. Regular listener in Lewisburg, hello to you there tonight, a regular listener as well. Thank you for your nice message to us there. And another one here, it's Michael, greetings. I was in the USA recently, and my brother Michael O.D. said to say hello to you, as you met him some years ago. That would be 2021 actually, in Chicago. He's in the Sheraton Hotel in Chicago and plays the spoons, if you remember. Yes, indeed. Small world, says Anne. So thank you, Anne, for that. And a big shout out to Michael O.D. here. And actually, we had a good chat about that. Michael was from South Mayo, if my memory serves me right, up there in the South Mayo region. And yeah, there you go. Pass on our good wishes tonight. I'm sure our Chicago listeners who know Michael will also let him know. Now, just also to Pat Siren, Pat is from down near Bofino on Lahardon country, and is a great listener in Chicago as well. And we say good night to you on the late show tonight as well, Pat. Great listener, always tunes into us here on Midwest Radio. And right, want to also say a quick hello to Kathleen Conway there, and Kathleen says good night to Samaris. Wasn't it great? Was it? What a great day! Just getting a bit confused on this now. Was it a great day? Called, we have him back. Well done to all involved, especially the. Just back from a play, it seems, and it's called We Have Him Back, and well done to all the cast involved. Say hello to Teresa and Aglish as well. Teresa was on there to say hello to us earlier, Teresa Barris, so thank you, Kathleen, for that, who enjoyed the drama there tonight, and good to have you tuned our way as well. And at this stage, I'm just going to go with our next song from Nan Tom Tommy, and it's all about the Wabash Cannonball.

And Tom, fabulous singer, and a beautiful album, that is, I have to say. And Wabash Cannonball, one of many great tracks on it. If Nana's tuned away in Connemara, we send our very best regards to you tonight on the show. Michael, thanks for playing Westport's very own Frank McCaffrey earlier tonight. What can I say about the listener who complained about your reading out the weekend GA results and some comments? Do they realise that so many of your listeners, both here and abroad, depend on your program to get an update on the weekend results and an opinion as well? That thanks for another great show tonight. Keep up the good work. With regards to Aeneas and Mary McNally, and they are in Westport tonight. Beautiful message, and we thank you very much, Aeneas and Mary, for sharing that with us as well. We say hello to Catherine Healy, who's in London tonight, and Philip indeed, and they say hello to Teresa Hurton in Waterford, and they're all actually Waterford people. Catherine is originally from Waterford as well. Teresa's from Limmy Bryan, so big shout out to all there. Catherine, enjoying your show tonight, Michael, and thanks, Catherine. Always great to hear from you as well, of course. Well, let's see if I can pick up others here. Good evening, Michael. I tuned into your show. The spread of your loyal listeners is indicative of the love people have for country music and the music of home. My compliments to you. Ordinarily, I tune in on Saturday night to hear Noel and Eamon's shows, and Viv's on Sunday evening. I will now add your lovely show to the mix, and all good wishes. And that's in from Eileen, somewhere out there in Radioland tonight. Thank you, Eileen, very, very much indeed for that lovely, lovely message. And it's appreciated, and we thank you for sharing that with us on the show. Fair dues. We are going to take our next song actually here, and this is Damien Davis and today's Teardrops.

A song I brought to the attention of Damien, who put on that last album he had out there. It's an old Ricky Nelson song, actually. So we say hello to Damien up there in County Monaghan tonight, and the very best to all there. Now, here's a lovely message that's come all the way to me from Beverly Hills, which I believe is out in California. And it says, Michael, it's Michael Collins here, formerly of Tourmacady, enjoying the show and enjoying the chat about the tea. And no tea like a cup of tea at home. Out for a walk in Beverly Hills out here for 10 days. And thanks very much indeed, Michael, for your lovely message to us there tonight. And great to hear from you. Fair cheers on that one. And imagine walking in Beverly Hills there, tuning into The Late Show from Midwest Radio. Fair, a mighty man. And we are trying to pick up on a few other messages there if we can. We're staying in America, actually. We're heading to Delaware. We're saying hello to Bobby, and Bobby's in Rehoboth Beach in Delaware. He's enjoying the show as always and sent us a lovely message. So we thank you, Bobby, for joining us and sharing that with us as well on the show there tonight. And thanks again for so many of those messages that have been coming in. And Molly Grace is in Armagh, and she reminds me, Armagh had a great win today too, and so they had. And she was enjoying the chat about the weak tea, or as Dolores Kane is called, a pissy old tea. And she says, no weak tea here in Armagh, Michael. Good, strong, gold blend. Black tea should be brewed for 3 minutes. I love a good cuppa and a variety of blends. And so there you go from Molly in Armagh. Thanks, Molly. And you are, as they say, a connoisseur, I would imagine, of good tea, because it really is gone down the drain in most places. It's so hard to get a decent cup of tea. Coffee shops open it, but honestly, it's no wonder with the way they're turning again. Real feel put into brewing tea anymore, and you get tea in, as I said, a lot of places there, and you pay well for it as well, by the way. And it is I'll let you fill in the missing line there. Okay, after all of that, and we say hello again to Jimmy.

Sheehan. Jim is in Tipperary and he loves our show. And Jim says, if at all possible now, as I said, we do get around to what we can, but only a fraction of what is requested, because that's the way it is. And here we go with Johnny Horton and Springtime in Alaska. Beautiful singer, beautiful song.

Yeah, the wonderful, wonderful, wonderful voice of the great Johnny Horton there. So many people still remember him so fondly, indeed. Right, catching up with a few at this stage, and just a mention there for Pat in Foxford, who's celebrating a birthday today. Hello to Pat in Foxford there tonight. And also, actually, in that area, just spotted a message here. It's probably lost among them all, from Annalise. Hope you're still with me. And maybe second next song, maybe Annalise, I might be able to oblige you on that down Foxford way. Okay. And again, thanks for that. And we are going to... we are going to take a request here. This one, it says, good night, Michael. Please play a request for Carmel from County Clare, who's celebrating her birthday today in the Grace Hotel in Westport. And tuned into your show and enjoying it. I've been asked, if possible, to fit in this song by the Duets, Music in the County Clare, written by PJ Murray, actually.

0: An stáisiún is fearr sa bhean.
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2: Right, that was the duets there, and a PJ Murray composition actually, one called Music and the County Clare. Now something else would line up there and it just went off the system, so I'm trying to get it back on as I talk to you here at this hour of the night, and I have it. And you know what I was thinking there, I've gone through all the matches, and to go to show you'll always miss out on one. The one I missed out on earlier on there was the fantastic performance by Clare yesterday evening down in down south there, down in Thurles actually, where they put on a terrific performance. I'll tell you one thing, we did play Clare My Heart My Home last Wednesday night on the show, and so many people love that song. It's a powerful song, but they really came good there against Tip yesterday. So Tip and Waterford are out of the All-Ireland Championship Series, the Lee McCarthy Cup, and the three teams going through from the south are Limerick, Cork and Clare. So now, how about that? And Cogorge's Lip Galair. Right, we are going to say a quick hello here, and this was in ages ago, but as I said, we get mixed up and loose with all the requests tonight. And hello to Annalise. I met Annalise at the Mayo Day concert in Castlebar. And so she says a song from my mummy and granny who are tuned into your program in hospital in Castlebar tonight. So we just want to say a quick hello to all and hoping nothing major wrong. And we just will play that song as requested by Annalise, and it's Mummy, Bernadette Ruddy, and a song called Guardian Angels.

Bernd Ruddy there from near Atmicove, Oxford, actually, and that nice number, and we'll dedicate that to Annalise as well down there. Now, with this, I actually got a great reaction by on the pulpit. I was on about how tea has absolutely gone down in this country from what was always a warm welcome into the homes, and even in the homes of Donegal, you'll find the word about tea, and it's been completely and absolutely overtaken in the last several years now by coffee. But some of the reason is because of the total neglect of a lot of businesses, actually, in putting any effort into serving a decent cup of tea. So bring back the real cup of tea as the message. And there's one message in here all the way from Boston, actually, from Carmel Kerrigan. And she says, from Westport area, she says, always get a great cup of tea and homemade scones in Atina's Bistro on Market Street in Westport. Great staff, strong tea, and a great breakfast. Can't beat Tina's. So now, that's a good endorsement there for Tina's in Market Street in Westbourne. That's from Carmel Kerrigan listening in Boston. And that's it. A good cup of strong tea and hard to beat it. Well done to Westmead today on their big win in the Leinster final. Also, hello to Claire Anderson and Claire Morrison, Sally Flood. And delighted for them, it says. Well done to Mark McHugh, by the way, as well. Said, sad few days, actually, in Donegal with more traffic accidents again. Yeah, we were hearing that on the news earlier today, by the way. And take care, chat soon. Oh, my, sorry, no, this is what I call one of those texts that comes in. And it overlaps with another text. So that happened there with that, definitely, anyway. One of them. Trying to sort them out here. They've got mixed up text. Well done to Westmead. Seems to be the one. I don't know what the numbers are. Claire Anderson and Sally Flood is appearing in some of them, and others say hello to, and well done to Westmead. And I think this is from Micheál Nocton, anyway. I saw Michael on the news, actually, earlier this evening, talking about the tragedy in Donegal. He says, Michael, another great show as always. Great win for Westmead today. Delighted for them. Well done to Mark McHugh as well. Sad few days in Donegal again with road traffic accidents. Take care and chat soon. That's the one proper one there now from Micheál. And the other one was a general one there from Sally Flood, I think, to say well done to Westmead and their Leinster final win, and also hello to Claire Anderson. No, got them sorted there. Micheál, thank you very much indeed for that message and the reflection there into our show tonight. Many thanks. From Castleconnor originally, of course, Michael Nocton there. Great show tonight. Could you please play a Leitrim song for Catherine Gaffney, Ballyfernan, Leitrim woman. A Leitrim moment, it says, yeah. So hello to you there as well on the show.

enjoy the celebrations. Tony is a genuine Westmeath supporter. He's had many of their football and their hurling matches over the years, no matter how far away he tries to get to them. And thanks, Tony, for sharing that with us tonight as well. And also, now let me see, I think there's one here as well that I have missed out on. And it's in from my good friend P in South Mayo. I have to laugh at some of this. Anyway, he says, what does he say further off? Anyway, this is the first time in over 50 years that the Nestor and that the Nestor Cup and the Delaney Cups are across the fields from each other. When Galway and Offaly were kings of their respective provinces back in the 1970s. That's a very good detection, I should say, there, Pádraig, on that one. Chat soon. And of course, Galway and Offaly across the river there at over around Shannon Bridge in that area. And Port Tumna and around that general area. Maybe not Port Tumna, Laura Tipperary comes in there as well, but certainly further up there, Old Town in that area. Well, no, Old Town then, of course, is in Roscommon, so I better be careful there. Shannon Bridge, I think I'll be safe enough. And you're right, Offaly and Galway, where Offaly won the football finals, the Leinster Cup, and Galway won the Connacht Cup. Nestor, this is the first time they're across the river from each other, Roscommon and Westmeath. Good detection work, Pádraig, fair juice to you on that. George Langan and Julie Healy with their current single written by George, Nevermore to Part.

There's Julie Healy there from Galway and George Lang in Limerick and Dublin, and enjoying that and plays with that song on internet radio, especially, I suppose, there tonight with their recent single. So we thank you very much indeed for that. Again, thank

to so many people. And Anne, that I did find that Anne, and she said, not Anne now from Roscommon and West Roscommon, but I do say hello to Anne Clark, actually. She's in Dublin, a great correspondent. This is Anne from Mayo, living in Dublin, up Westmeath, she says. So thanks, Anne, very, very much indeed for that lovely message into us tonight. The Junction in Ballina is where you'll get a decent pot of tea, Michael. So now that's another endorsement there. We're certainly, I tell you, I'm going to leave a note here, I think, for Jerry Glennon, and I know himself and Mr. Claffey will enjoy no end if they get their teeth into this about the terrible fall off in the quality of a cup of tea available in hotels and restaurants in this country over the last number of years, because it's all coffee this, coffee that, coffee this. Honest to God, I have to be say, I love a cup of coffee as well. But when I go in, I haven't a clue what to ask for. They'll give you a choice of 5 or 6, 7 brands of coffee. And all I'd say is, give me an ordinary coffee there that I can throw a drop of milk into, and that will do me fine. I think I have the big Tom attitude about a car. What's a good car, Tom? A car that starts. So that's me and coffee. But anyway, we leave it at that. Now we have people coming into us from Houston tonight, from all over the world. And would you believe it, our next one, we're heading back to Texas. Oh my God, it's incredible. And it says, good night, Michael, from San Marcos in Texas, listening to your show this evening while attending a family wedding on my wife's side. If you're not overwhelmed, he knows how to get around me, this man. If you're not overwhelmed, you might play the song that you often play that we love. You're the reason God made Oklahoma. And this is in from Kieran and Nancy Brett, who live in Palmyra in New Jersey, but they're down in Texas, where Bob Wills is still the king, tonight, San Marcos. And thank you very much indeed. Leave it with me. And Kieran is actually originally from Charlestown. Just after, just had a call there in the last few moments from Declan Nerney. Declan was in over in the theatre there in Westport tonight. Pat Ward, hello to you, Pat, there in the theatre, and to all the folks there. Had a lovely night, he said, really enjoyed it. He was joined by the band and indeed by Sean Cuddy and TR Dallas. I just imagine how TR even had time after the excitement of Westmeath's win today to be anywhere. But anyway, they were. And Declan was crossing the bridge in Tarim and Barry, as is Home Among the Rossies song. And he's Auntie Mary. Auntie Mary, she's some tulip, that Auntie Mary. Terry Conway over there in Boston. Anyway, we say hello to them all tonight, and we wish Dec a safe journey the rest of the way. Thank you for that. Well, here's Marty Haggart. We played Merrill there a while ago with The Farmer's Daughter. And here's Marty with a really lovely rendition of a song that was very much made famous. In fact, Merrill Haggart wrote this song. And here's the song, Marty singing it. I met Marty in the Welland Moat there some years back, a gentleman. Here he is with Today I Started Loving You Again.

Marty Stewart there, sorry, Marty Stewart, Marty Haggard, and the story of Today I Started Loving You Again, just one of the really beautiful songs in country music. It's just four lines and a chorus, one verse and a chorus, and the chorus repeated again, and it says so much. It's very much in the heart of country music fans everywhere that love real country music. Right, let us see, where else are we going here? And just want to say a quick hello another one that's in here from I love it, they're coming in from so many areas. Actually, this one is coming in from California and says, Michael, the best cup of tea ever is the one with a shot of whiskey in the morning or two, any time of day, especially when I'm in Ireland. I love them. Great show, Michael. Thank you, Michael. Roscommon for Sam. That's in from John Garvey, and of course John with roots in Ballintubber in Roscommon. John, thank you very much indeed for that lovely message, inches. And actually, funnily enough, you remind me very much there with that comment about a shot of whiskey in the morning. Well, I'm not sure in the morning, but I know my uncle-in-law, the late Tom Davin, my Aunt Mary is in Castlebar there. She's a great listener. She's probably still up listening to the show. She's in Ballynew on the Old Turlough Road in Castlebar. And they lived for many years in the general London area, actually. But they moved back then to Mayo about 20 years ago or so, I suppose. But Tom was actually a native of Rathdowney in County Laois. And his favourite drink was always a good strong cup of tea with a shot of whiskey. So now, John Garvey, you're singing from the same hymn sheet, Jeep Two Boys. How about that? And yeah, another one here, and this is generated incredible. It's Paddy Martin from Ballygar says, a proper tea should be served in a china cup and saucer. So there you go. That's in from Carmel there tonight. Thanks, Carmel, for that. Paddy Martin from Ballygar, the old proper tea. And, you know, there was an old tradition of that, the china cup, of course, in the houses back the years. I know when I went down to do an interview with Anna Mae McHugh, about 10, 12 years ago, I suppose. Actually, I don't think it was that length ago. Down in Ballylinan in County Laois, Anna Mae, of course, the extraordinary Irish woman that fronted and brought the National Ploughing Championships to the biggest event in the country over the years, and still a great lady down there. And did she roll out the china for me that evening? It was unbelievable, the set of china she had. I haven't seen one since or before as good. So there you go, Carol. Thank you for sharing that with us there tonight. And that's Paddy Martin from Ballygar in Galway. And another one here says, Michael, great song sung by Marty Haggard there, keeping his dad's memory alive. And that's in from Anna. I think that's Anna in Kilkelly, actually. So thank you, Anna, for that. And here's one from somebody on the way home from the Declan Ernie night in Westport. And it says, Michael, whenever one needs a lively night out and story and song, Declan Ernie is the man at the moment. Westport Town Hall tonight. Great night with the Laois man, Sean Cuddy, and of course the man with the hat, T.R. Dallas. Now that everybody is left and on the way home, how about except yourself there on the station, and that I've heard T.R. and Declan and the Laois man, why not a song from T.T., Tom T. Hall? So there you go. Leave it with me, Martin. Martin Moran heading back to Loughrea after the concert in Galway, in Westport tonight. In the meantime, we're heading down to the folks who are listening to us in San Marcos in Texas, Kieran and Nancy. And here's Shelley West and not Lefty Frizzell, David Frizzell. And I love this song, absolutely. Favourite country music song of mine for many, many years. You're the reason God made Oklahoma.